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May 7th, 2026, and I'm your host, Peter Bint. Apparently, home dining is all the rage in Korea these days. With the cost of eating out skyrocketing, more and more people are thinking, for that kind of money, I could make something much better at home. This has led to a massive surge in sales for premium ingredients like lobster, eel, and high-end steak, alongside everyday staples like rice and pasta. What about you? Do you prefer a night out at a fancy schmancy restaurant, or are you more into whipping something up yourself? Now, here's a hint on today's hashtag. Let's give it a guess. What is the word in Korean or phrase in English that refers to food made at your house? Okay, what can we call that? And it's got the connotation, I think, both in English and Korean, that it's done with warmth and love and care. And sometimes, instead of eating out or ordering in, you just fancy a good beep, beep, beep. We're talking about three words in English, two syllables in Korean, and in Korean, it literally could be translated into home rice. That's my final hint. Write up your answers on Arirang Radio K-Pop, the YouTube channel, and we'll be back after our first song.

parent, why do the kids get the day off in honour of their day, but not the parents, right? Surely we need to put our feet up and relax. Let's get back to the hashtag hint. What is the phrase that denotes food that is cooked at your house, right, in your kitchen? And it has a connotation of being done with warmth and sincerity that maybe you don't get quite so much of at the restaurant, right? We've got two syllables in Korean, three words in English. Let's see what we've got in terms of your guesses. Finger licking good, says Tiggerish. I like that. Or home cooked. And then Lily goes for, I definitely prefer home cooked food. If you have too much food out of the house, no matter how delicious it is, you do crave it. And when you get it in your bellies, my mum is great at home cooked food. I had some lamb chops and potatoes, roast potatoes yesterday at her house. So good. Forest Phil going for home cooked. Then we've got homemade from Clara and Stacey. Halsey Reno saying homemade food. Home cooked from Lily. Home cooked meal from Eeyore. Home cooked or homemade from Siska. Homemade food. Jjimbap from Forestville. That is the Korean for a home cooked meal, right? And it also literally can mean jjimbap, home or house, and pap, meal or rice. Homemade food from DQ, home cooked meal from Hartley, same from Benny, as well as Chibbab. Clara also going for home cooked meal, as does Mr. D97. Gourmet or home cooked meals or Chibbab from Steve in San Francisco. Chibbab Juseo, says Rimhan. Yeah, that's maybe what you want to say to your parents or maybe your other half. Give me some. Let's take a look at the scroll. Yes, home-cooked meals or home-cooked food, we can say today. I thought home-cooked meal in English, yeah, has that connotation of being done with love and sincerity. Lee Jin-hyung goes for 가정식. Yeah, that can also mean a family's food, right? With the connotation of it being home-cooked as well. So, jjimbap, jjimbap. It's the compound word with pure Korean of jjib for home or house and pap for meal or rice, right? Pap can mean both because it is our staple as well. It represents a meal, not just rice. And so it does have emotional resonance, right? Resonance, I should say. The feeling of warmth and that heartfelt meal being done by your mom or your dad or whoever represents that in your household. Jjimbap, home-cooked meal. What comes to mind? Maybe send in photos of home-cooked meals you've had recently. I saw on my photo album, the most recent thing I took a photo of that I'd cooked myself was something very simple, but it's something that makes my mouth water so very much right now. You send in your photos as well via Kakao Talk, and we can show them on the stream. Our username is Daily K. Also, request songs that you want to hear. As long as it's Korean and family friendly, we can play as many as we can in hour number one. In our opening today, right, we talked about how home dining, and it's called that in Korean, right? Home dining. This culture is really taking off. And when you think about it, the quality of what people are whipping up in their own kitchens these days has truly gone through the roof. We've noticed so many people on social media who have basically turned into professional food stylists, plating their dishes so beautifully that it looks like a high-end restaurant. And while this shift might have started because of the rising cost of living, it's evolved into a culture where we've learned to truly value and enjoy the time we spend at home. So I'm curious to hear from you. Are you a fan of dining out, or do you prefer the craft of cooking yourself, or the craft of eating someone else's home-cooked food? That's maybe the best position to be in, and that's perhaps why being a child is so very nice. And I'm very lucky that my mum loves cooking and loves to cook for me as well, still at my ripe old age of 40-something. Is there a dish that you find yourself making quite often at home? I wonder, is there a go-to thing that you cook or you like to eat? For me, eating from my mother,
I would say, yeah, maybe something like a shepherd's or cottage

pie, which has the mashed potato on top and then the minced meat and vegetable underneath with maybe some cheese on top as well. That is great. And my mum's recently done a little twist on that where she will put in tomato, almost like bolognese sauce, as the filling. And that is so good. Absolutely delicious. For me, in terms of cooking, I don't do much cooking from scratch at all. Maybe egg, toast, a few veg for breakfast is about as far as I'll go these days, to be quite honest with you. What's coming up on this edition of the show? Morning Buzz next, introducing the cultural news that Korea's woken up to. Then we got our daily Korean sentence, putting the hashtag of jjimbap, or a home-cooked meal, into a line to learn together. And then in hour number two, it is pick and mix with a different guest each and every Thursday. So we've gone from K-books, K-trends to K-sports. We've got K-screen coming up today, the world of Korean films and dramas, and a brand new guest, Anna Reelman. You remember, she's from Germany, joined us from Peter's on the Block back in March. She is a true multi-talented person, actress, director, producer, and we had such a brilliant time chatting about cinema during her last visit that we've invited her to take the reins for the corner. We enjoyed the last conversation so much, we're looking forward to what she's brought for us today. I think she's been in the flesh at film festivals recently as well, so we can hear about that. Let's get to our second track of the day. It's Mad Clown featuring Seesaw, Except You. 수고했어, 봄.

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What has captured the attention of Korea this very morning? Let's check it out on Morning Buzz. Taste of Jung programs launched in Australia and Thailand. Following yesterday's session, the Korean Fermented Paste Experience program, Taste of Jung, continues today at the Korean Cultural Center in Sydney before heading to Thailand from May 10th to the 11th. Designed for local chefs, foodies, and media representatives, the program offers a hands-on look at the cultural value of Jung. Participants get to compare and taste the big three, ganjang, soy sauce, doenjang, soybean paste, and gochujang, red chili paste, along with various sauces derived from them. It's a brilliant way to learn Korean recipes and truly understand the deep flavor that forms the very foundation of Korean cuisine. New film Colony pre-sold to 124 countries. Director Yong Sang-ho's latest film Colony has already secured pre-sales in a staggering 124 countries. The movie tells a gripping story of survivors trapped inside a sealed building during a mysterious outbreak, forced to face off against infected beings that are constantly evolving. The cast is absolutely star-studded, marking Jung Ji-hyun's return to the big screen for the first time in 11 years, alongside Koo Kyo-hwan, Ji Chang-wook, Shin Hyun-bin, and Kim Shin-dok, as well as Koo Soo. Colony is set to hit Korean cinemas on May 21st before rolling out globally. Everyone is keen to see if this will be the next K-zombie sensation to take the world by storm. Sumijo's 40th anniversary project. World-renowned soprano Sumijo is launching a major project to mark the 40th anniversary of her international debut. First, she's releasing a special album titled Continuum, featuring 11 tracks that trace her musical journey with guest appearances by EXO Suho and violinist Danny Koo. Her nationwide tour kicks off on May 9th, visiting over 20 cities through December. Furthermore, the second Sumijo International Singing Competition will take place from July 5th to the 11th at the historic Chateau de la Ferté in Bold in France. Her relentless drive to keep pushing musical boundaries is truly inspiring. Taking a look at your messages linked to these cultural news tidbits, we've got DQ saying that Jung experience sounds so interesting to me. Ben also saying Jung making experience will be good for sure. Remember, that is the basis. Ganjang, gochujang, doenjang, they're all those fermented things that lead to soy sauce, to chili pepper paste, to soybean paste, which really are the key three when it comes to Korean cooking. Maybe add in gochugaru, which is the chili pepper flakes, and you've got the base recipe for most things. If you add a bit of sweetness as well, extra, maybe through sugar, or maybe through honey, or maybe through mulyot, which is like our rice syrup, then you can make many, many things in Korean cooking. We then had Benny saying, Chosumi, her new album will be under SM Entertainment, the Classics label. Oh, that's interesting. Steve saying, happy 40th anniversary to singer Sumi Cho. Stacey also shouting out that as well. Siska saying, gochujang is my favorite of those, chili pepper paste. That is really delicious. I think samjang is my favorite, which is mixed with the bean paste and the chili pepper paste, and then a bit of chopped garlic. Oh, absolutely stunning with meat. Best wishes to Colony's world release, says Steve. Benny saying, I think it will be a big hit for sure. Halsey Arena saying, that's an interesting preview. I'll try to watch it. Siska says, the poster looks creepy. Is it a horror movie? More like in the K-zombie genre, I suppose, which has done amazing things with Train to Busan, which was one of Yeon Sang-ho's early breakout hits, right? And then his other one, The Peninsula,
didn't do quite as well, but yeah, it was still pretty good. And then Hellbound was also the drama that was accredited to him, I believe. Soul Station, I would recommend as a great kind of prequel to Train to Busan. It's an animation, but really good. Let's get to Edward's message as well, saying, I'm a big fan of Red Hot Chili Peppers for making gochujang, of course, rather than the band, or maybe both as well. DQ says, I do understand the jang since I already cook Korean food, but it would definitely be interesting to learn more. Yeah, there's no end to the learning of Korean cuisine and going deep into jangs as well. Let's play Josumi, one of her iconic tracks. This one fitting for like football fans out there, Champions.

was wonderful from Jules to Me Champions. We are going to be talking about our hashtag next, Jibbap, or home cooked food, a home cooked meal. What does that bring to mind? This is the photo that I wanted to show you guys. Scrambled egg, and if you can see what's underneath it, it is a muffin. We do not call that an English muffin or a breakfast muffin. It's just a muffin. Wait, no, it's not, is it? What is it called? It's called something with a C. Oh my goodness, a crumpet. Sorry, goodness gracious, I'm losing my Britishness. And I only went in February as well and ate my fill of crumpets. They have these wonderful pockets of air, these holes in the bread. I think they're called English muffins in America, aren't they? Are they? Crumpets? Oh my goodness. Do let me know if you know what a crumpet is. But you melt some butter on top. You put the scrambled eggs on top. That have to be still a little bit wet. They are so, so good. The description of them online is a small griddle bread originating from the United Kingdom, made from an unsweetened batter of water or milk, flour and yeast. Yeah, you need the butter on it to give it that saltiness. And then the scrambled eggs on top. Oh, doesn't that look amazing for a home-cooked meal? And of course, you can get amazing breakfasts, breakfast buffets at hotels and things like this. But yeah, at home cooking it, it doesn't take long and it is so delicious. I used to like dry scrambled eggs and be like, ugh, with wetter ones. But when you know your eggs, the wetter, almost the better. I had it at this amazing five-star hotel in Paris when I was traveling for work. And they were famous for their amazing breakfast. It was almost like a soup, but it was the best scrambled eggs I've ever, ever had. So, so good. You can tell I'm pretty passionate about breakfasts and eggs and whatnot. Benedict with a food photo here talking about home-cooked food. That almost looks like a fish and chips there. Certainly the chips look quite British because they're fairly thick compared to French fries. Let me also get to your message, because what is that fried thing in the background? Is it chips or not? Sorry, fish or not? You said it's a home-cooked chicken schnitzel that I had at the Swedish furniture store. Well, that's not home-cooked then, is it, Benny? It looks kind of home-cooked, maybe. But yes, it may have tasted home-cooked. And some restaurant food does claim to give you the flavour of being home-cooked. But that's kind of cheating for today, I guess. Oh my goodness, Lilith is on board. And I know you love being in the kitchen and cooking and all sorts. So you've sent in so many dishes here. Let me get to your message. It says, today is my specialty. I love cooking. I've always been eating home-cooked foods, and it's a habit that stayed with me up until now. I love exploring recipes from all over the world, but the three cuisines I like the most are Chinese, Japanese, and Korean. I think I can high-five you there, Lilith. I cook these three styles more often than Western, even though I can cook Western food as well. I used to have my friends in university fighting over who got to stay with me when they found out I could cook so well. I can imagine. Look at that. That's like a Korean table spread. You've sent in so many photos, and I can't just swipe through them because you've sent them all separately. So sorry if we can't go and show every single one of these, but that looks really healthy as well. That looks almost Japanese inspired, with the silken tofu in a broth on the left. And what is that? Something like pak choi, but I don't think it is pak choi, on the right hand side. Do let me know. We also had from Siska some of your home cooked meals, but you're not a fan of cooking in general. It is not for everyone. That has to be said. The egg drop sweet corn soup. You know, I grew up eating crab meat and sweet corn soup from my local Chinese takeaway in the UK. My favorite dish, hands down, when I was young. And that looks very similar to that without crab meat. And yeah, when I was growing up, it was fake crab meat, right? It was the seafood sticks. That looks so good in the bottom right. Top right, that almost looks like a dish my mum does with some soy sauce and a sweet kind of chicken. I love the mushrooms there as well. It looks like you're a good cook. And that can be mutually exclusive, right? You can be a good cook and not enjoy cooking, and vice versa. You can be a terrible cook and enjoy cooking.
Stacey saying to Lilith, I believe, can we come over to your house for dinner? House Arena says, looks amazing, probably tastes even better as well. Siska saying, Lilith, home-cooked food is love, and it doesn't look like home-cooked food. It's too fancy. OMG. And yummy. Love fish and chips, says Stacey Wiley. Aaron's message from earlier made me laugh, saying that you like cooking. It's just a shame that Jen doesn't like your cooking. That's really sad, isn't it? If your other half does not like your cooking, but you enjoy cooking. I guess more for you. Yeah, let's put a positive spin on it. Let's get to our first song request and then jump into our daily Korean sentence. We're going to listen to this one from Stacey. You have asked for our first song that we'll get to play. J-Hope with Chicken Noodle Soup. I let it rain, I clear it out. I let it rain, I clear it out. I let it rain, I clear it out. I let it rain, I clear it out.

0: Daily Korean Sentences.
1: That song, just before we get onto our daily sentence, also features Becky G. Chicken noodle soup. Jjimbap, that might be chicken noodle soup, your home-cooked meal. Today's sentence we're going to learn, however, is this one. 역시 집밥이 최고야. Shall we find out in which situations this phrase fits best? Here we go. A hubby, a father, returns from a long business trip to say, "Wow, this kimchi jjigae smells absolutely incredible. I really, really miss this. Both the stew and the bulgogi as well. Mm-mm-mm."
2: Oh, really? You were just on a business trip to Italy. Surely you had your fill of all that pizza that you love. Wasn't it good?
1: Oh, no, not at all. To be honest, I was craving home-cooked food by the second day. 역시 집밥이 최고야.
2: Well then, should I pack some kimchi jjigae meal kits for your next trip?
1: Oh, come on, those meal kits don't have this kind of depth of flavor. And honestly, even at the fanciest traditional restaurants, you just can't find this exact taste.
2: Oh, what's gotten into you? You're usually the one who loves dining out.
1: Oh, trust me, your cooking beats any restaurant. Can I have another bowl of rice? 역시 집밥이 최고야. Today's sentence, including the phrase of 집밥, which we need to know is the home-cooked food or the home-cooked meal. It is delicious, filled with comfort, warmth, and those familiar flavors we all love, right? We have talked about in the past 손맛, or the flavor of the hand, literally. And that refers to someone's special something that they're putting into the dishes. It could be just the care taken with the ingredients, and that's often associated with your mum, right? And in the same way, I think traditionally, 집밥 is associated with your mum's home-cooked food or your wife's home-cooked food, or vice versa. In 2026, of course, it could be your father and your husband, but traditionally, especially here in Korea, it was your mother or your wife. And so when you say 역시 집밥이 최고야, 최고 meaning best, right? 야 is the way to end the sentence informally, and 역시 is like as I thought, as expected, as I knew. And it's got a little bit of a different connotation. You use this a lot in Korean, like 역시, that's what I'm talking about. 집밥이 최고야. Home-cooked meals are the best. So give it a try with some emotion, right? 역시 집밥이 최고야. The E is a particle marker, doesn't carry meaning. Record it onto your phones, send it in via KakaoTalk, where our username is Daily K, and we'll give you tips and pointers on your Korean pronunciation. We'll be back after this one from the 식사를 합시다, Let's Eat soundtrack. It's Seo Hyun Jin featuring Rizzo, Up and Down.

0: That was a rather cheerful, joyful track. Maybe the way you feel after having some jibbab or home-cooked meals. Let's get to our listener voice clip, starting off with Ben in the Philippines. Here we go.
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0: 역시 집밥이 최고야. Really good pronunciation, right? Just as I expected, home-cooked meals are the best. Up next, we've got Siska from Jakarta.
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0: 역시. Remember, the C in Korean doesn't exist. It's a she sound. The shiot and the E vowel sound. And I know you don't have that SH sound in your language, Siska, so it's difficult, but give it a try. 역시. 역시 집밥이 최고야. 역시 is a word you really need to get to grasp with because we use it in Korean just by itself sometimes, like 역시. When something happens as you expect it, and it can be positive, it can be negative, and then you can just say that. Like if Arsenal get to the Champions League final and you're like, of course they would have. 역시. 역시 Arsenal. You could say it like that as well. Aimlita from Indonesia.
3: 역시 집밥이 최고야.
0: 집밥. 집밥. It's got a 비읍 받침 on 집 for home or house, and then a 비읍 for the start of 밥 as well for rice or meal. So it's got to be 집밥, 집밥, not 집밥, which is not what you said, Aimlita, but maybe make it just a bit clearer. 집밥 for today's hashtag. 집밥이 최고야. 집밥. Lilith from the UK.
4: 역시 집밥이 최고야.
0: Perfect. 최고, 최고. When you put thumbs up to something, when you think something is the best or really great, 최고야, 최고야. That's how you can say that. I've told you the story before. My kid's middle name is 최고 because my mum's maiden name in Korean is 최, and then my wife's surname is 고, so 최고. It means best, and they hate it because there's no middle names in Korean. It makes them stand out like a sore thumb. So they actually changed their Korean names, but their English names still have 최고 romanized. Halcyorino from Brazil.
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0: 역시 집밥이 최고야. The C again, a bit more like a she if you can. 역시 집밥이 최고야. To make it more formal, this is 반말. Informal talk, you could say 최고예요 or 최고입니다, and that takes it up a notch each time. Hartley from Albuquerque.
6: 집밥이 최고야.
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0: Good pronunciation. 역시 Hartley. Your Korean has come on leaps and bounds. Then Rao from Argentina next.
7: 역시 집밥이 최고야.
0: 최고야. Yes, and it is spelt with an o e we vowel sound, 최고, but we don't overly pronounce 최, so that's okay the way you've done it as well. Let's get to a couple of song requests back to back, and we'll be back with some of your messages related to today's hashtag of chibbap. First up, we got a request from Tigger, who's asked for So Bad by Stacey. Hope no one's saying that about your home-cooked meals. And then Benny's request is for Kimbom Su featuring Geeks and Ihison Yasa. Ihison is actually Kimbom Su's mum, so that song has even more meaning behind it, right? That is 집밥 home meal.

Hour number two, K Pick and Mix, with the first edition of K Scream with Anna Reelman. To take us there, IOI, their newest track, Goodbye with a Smile. 웃으며 안녕.

Sing, sing, sing, tiny tunes. Hi, everyone. Have you ever heard of a Korean leader called the Green Bean General? His name was Chun Bongjun, a brave leader who fought for poor people in the late 19th century. People even sang a song to remember him. It's called 새야 새야 파랑 새야. This is a traditional children's folk song that has been sung for many generations. This song comes from the Pu'an area in Jeollabuk-do in the southwest of Korea. You can hear special musical features of the Jeolla region. First, listen for the shaking tone. The sound is gently shaken to make it fuller and deeper. Next comes the bending tone. A note suddenly turns and drops down. This makes the song feel more emotional. Together, these sounds create the deep and emotional mood of Jeolla folk music. All right then, let's listen to this traditional folk tune, 새야 새야 파랑 새야.

0: 아리랑 아리랑 라디오. 라디오. 아리랑 라디오. The time is 10 a.m.
1: welcome back to the second half of Hashtag Daily K. Thank you very much for sticking with us for hour number two of the show on this Thursday, the 7th of May. I'm your host, Peter Bint, and we've got the hashtag of Chibbub today, home cooked meals. And we've got lots of you participating with photos showing that you are dab hands, perhaps, in the kitchen. Although, I guess the aesthetics of a dish only tell half the story, so maybe they could look delicious and not be so. Steve from San Francisco, Cisco has sent in these photos. Ooh, interesting. That looks like barley in a soup with some shredded meat as well, if I'm not mistaken. You sent a series of photos here as well. That looks like cabbage in there. You said, I prepared a variety of dishes, including corned beef, chicken barley soup, fried chicken, Italian meatloaf, and Korean chapchae. Oh, wow. Look at that. That looks nice. This fried chicken. I want that right now. Please, please, please. And that, is that the meatloaf? Italian meatloaf? And then you said the latter two took the most time for preparing. Oh, your version of chapchae here in a pan, glass noodles, lots of meat, maybe more than you usually get as well. I'm sure if we were customers at your restaurant, we would really appreciate that too. Then we've got something from Raul in Argentina. I know you cook a lot, and you said, I like to cook mostly my dinner. Yesterday's recipe was Roquefort hake medallions, bell peppers in the oven with cheese as well. Pasta with Vienna sausage, cheese, oregano, parsley, and garlic. Ooh, this sausage pasta looks interesting. Although, if a sausage is this pale in colour, I'm not usually liking that for the aesthetics. And these are the bell peppers and the hake medallions that you talked about earlier. That looks very nice. British sausages, they may be a bit paler, but they're not the same consistency as like hot dog sausages or the pink sausage that we have in Korea, which I'm really not a fan of because it's mostly, I think, non-meat. It's lots of flour in there. Yin has sent in this next photo. Ooh, that looks like a delicious kimchi john on the right-hand side, a kimchi pancake. He said, I tried cooking for mum 2 days ago, but after lightly scalding myself and accidentally spilling half of the soup into the sink, she came to my help. I'm such a klutz. Here's the kimchi john and ramyun I made and the tom yum noodles that she cooked using herbs from the garden. A home-cooked meal for sure. Yes, a garden-cooked meal, you could say. All right, without further ado, let's kick off K-Pick and Mix with our first edition of K-Screen with Anna Reelman coming into the studio after this one from Baby Monster, Locked In.

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0: Woohoo! That's right, K-Screen with Anna as of today. You remember Anna just from like a month and a half ago on Peter's On the Block. She's the perfect fit for this quarter. Directed original theatre here in Korea, holds the title of being the very first foreigner to enter the Master's Acting Programme at K-Arts as well. And her cheeky cameo in Parasite you might have spotted. Thank you for coming back on the show, Anna. It's a pleasure to have you on.
1: I'm so happy to be back and to be coming more often.
0: Yes, regularly. I'm so glad. I thought you might be too busy to do it, so I think our producer was a bit worried when asking, but thank you so much for accepting. So we'll see you every 4 or 5 weeks on the show. I'm glad. How have you been since we last saw you? Any changes in your life? Anything interesting happened to you over those weeks since we saw you?
1: I actually have been busy, and last time I think I mentioned Kimbap Connection.
0: Oh, yes, yes.
1: A show I was writing, and we're actually going to film the pilot this month.
0: Amazing.
1: Yes.
0: That's fabulous news. So if all goes well and the pilot's picked up, then hopefully it can become a full-scale, like, drama sitcom.
1: Yes.
0: Was it a sitcom? Was it something?
1: Sitcom. It was a sitcom.
0: Oh, I'm so looking forward to seeing that. Yeah, I hope we can all see the pilot as
1: well. I'll keep you posted.
0: Fantastic, yeah, because we've got you regularly on the show. We can keep updated as well. So in K-Screen, we've had this on the show last season as well, but now you're taking the reins. What can we expect from K-Screen coming up then?
1: So I've decided to divide K-Screen into two sections.
0: Okay.
1: So first of all, we have the Fresh Picks, where I will be introducing two of the latest Korean films or dramas that everybody is watching these days.
0: Nice.
1: So if you want to know what's trending in Korea right now, this is the place to B.
0: Fantastic.
1: And then we also have another corner called Anna's Pick.
0: Oh.
1: This is where I will be sharing Korean dramas or movies that I personally really, really love.
0: Uh-huh.
1: And I would like to share with everybody.
0: Okay, so those can be completely biased, maybe not like headliners or blockbusters or anything like that. You can choose whatever you like. Okay, all right, you've got complete free reign on that. Oh, I like that. Fresh Picks and Anna's Pick as well. And our hashtag today, by the way, is jjimbap, so a home cooked meal. First I want to ask you, what's your favorite home cooked meal? Like, if you were cooking it or if you were eating it, like from your mom or dad or someone cooking that. Is there like a German stereotypical home-cooked meal that really hits the spot? I don't know German cuisine so well, so all I can remember is like bratwurst, sauerkraut and schnitzel.
1: Actually, when I was younger, I didn't really eat a lot at home,
0: at
1: my best friend's home, because I didn't eat meat back then, and my mom, she used to cook a lot of meat.
0: Okay.
1: So for me, a home-cooked meal in Germany was like Vietnamese food.
0: Oh, wow.
1: Yes.
0: That's
1: and
0: cool.
1: Here, I think if I have to cook something, I'm a really bad cook. So my home-cooked meal is something like sweet potatoes and boiled eggs.
0: Oh, wow. Very healthy.
1: Yeah, but
0: doesn't sound that tempting for me. I've got to be, unless it's really good sweet potato. I don't like boiled eggs, Anna. I'm quite fussy with my eggs.
1: Oh.
0: Like, I don't really like the white of an egg unless it's all

0: mixed together in like, you know, an omelette, a kerambari, or maybe scrambled eggs. Are you a fan of boiled eggs?
1: Of every type of egg.
0: Oh, really?
1: I just love it,
0: Oh, wow. Okay.
1: But probably if it's also okay to order something and invite somebody, then I would order a sambap.
0: Sambap. Oh, that would be nice with the like leaf or lettuce leaves and other greens, and you wrap in the rice. And you're not eating meat still to this day, Anna?
1: No, I love meat now.
0: Oh,
1: it changed. Korea made me eat meat because I love pusam, the soft-boiled meat.
0: Oh, the pork
1: And
0: belly,
1: I think it's
0: yeah.
1: a perfect meal to have somebody over because you can eat it really slowly.
0: Yes.
1: Not like the K-barbecue. Mm-hmm. You have to, I always feel you have to eat it really like fast.
0: Because it's like cooking in front of you, right? Yeah. You don't want it to burn. But bosam, you're right. That can be a bit more laid back. And it's brilliant ordered. Like, that's a traditional order for delivery food. Oh, that's a good pick, Anna. And I'm glad you eat meat. I love eating meat as well. I know ethically, maybe, and for the environment, we shouldn't eat so much, but I just love it. Okay, so we are going to start off with K-Screen, diving into some films and dramas. So what's the theme for the week?
1: This week's themes are film festivals.
0: Ooh!
1: Yes.
0: Okay.
1: So actually, I fell in love with going to film festivals starting this year.
0: Oh!
1: Because I've been to the Berlin Film Festival in February, and then I came here and went to the Jeonju Film Festival.
0: Oh, that
1: actually
0: was recently,
1: last
0: right?
1: weekend.
0: Ah, cool.
1: Yeah,
0: was
1: so
0: that
1: I
0: big?
1: Went there. It's huge.
0: Yeah.
1: So as you might know, like in Korea, there are a lot of film festivals.
0: Yeah.
1: Probably everybody knows the Busan International Film Festival.
0: Yeah, that's the famous one, the most famous one, right?
1: But actually, a lot of cinephiles in Korea, they prefer Jeonju International Film Festival because they have a lot of guests still, like from all over the world.
0: Oh, wow.
1: And the whole city turns into like a film festival.
0: Wow.
1: So it was really a great experience. And upcoming this month, there is the Diaspora Film Festival in Incheon.
0: Oh, wow.
1: And I will be there with a movie, a short film.
0: Yeah.
1: I was the assistant director.
0: Nice.
1: So, yeah, I don't know. Have you been to film festivals?
0: I don't know if I've been to a single film festival at all. I've talked about it so much here on Arirag over the years, like since 2010. And I remember talking about the Jeonju one a lot. And yeah, I remember it had that image even back then, like cinephiles. People who are really into their movies would go and watch that, into indie stuff. And then Busan, even back in the day, was quite a bit more mainstream, right?
1: Yes.
0: And maybe more global as well. And then there was a Bucheon International Film Festival.
1: Yeah, the Bucheon Fantastic Film Festival, upcoming in summer.
0: Yeah, that one is all the kind of fantasy films and stuff like that, right? What's your favourite genre of movie? As like a movie buff, Anna, you make them, you star in them, etc. If you had to pick just one genre.
1: Oh my God, that's really difficult because I think it also changed over time.
0: Mm.
1: But with movies, I do like drama, the genre.
0: Okay.
1: And like human stories.
0: Okay.
1: So when I go to film festivals, which I really want to recommend for everybody, watch the movies from countries you would probably never watch a movie from.
0: Ah.
1: I went to Jeonju and watched a Turkish movie.
0: Yeah.
1: Last year also I watched Turkish from Georgia, from Japan, China. Like movies that are maybe not coming into the cinemas.
0: Yeah.
1: Like in a mainstream cinema here in Korea.
0: That's a good
1: Just
0: tip.
1: Go watch them because all the other movies you can watch eventually when they're in the cinema.
0: Exactly. Go and see something different. But in that case then, are they subtitled in Korean for the
1: and
0: Korean
1: English.
0: Film? Oh, in both?
1: Yes.
0: Oh, nice. Okay. So even if you can't read Korean, you'll be okay as long as you can read English. That's a great tip. Yeah, I have never been drawn to film festivals because I feel my taste in films is very childish. Like, I go for the blockbusters like Michael Bay, Transformers, Titanic, that kind of thing. I love. And then real indie art house films, I often watch them and I'm like, I don't understand what's just happened in front of my eyes. And I feel really stupid. So I wonder if for people like me, is it still valuable to go to a film festival? You gain something.
1: And there are also more mainstream films.
0: Uh-huh.
1: Like even this time in Jeonju, like also like Greta Gerwig was there.
0: Oh.
1: No, sorry, Greta Gerwig. No, I'm so sorry. Krita Lee.
0: Uh-huh.
1: Krita Lee, the actress, was there.
0: Oh, nice.
1: Yeah, so also, like, a lot of, like, actors that do big movies go there. And it's just the atmosphere.
0: Yeah.
1: And you can still watch, like, mainstream films.
0: It's just like, I guess if you like the festival atmosphere, we have so many festivals in Korea. If you like that, then go and check that out as well. Okay, so today's movie, the films that you're going to watch are ones that you watched in Berlin.
1: Yes. So today's first movie I really want to recommend is My Name. It's a movie about the Jeju uprising. And it's from the very famous Korean director Jong Ji-young. And I watched this movie in Berlin, and I actually know the main actress, Yeom Hae-dan.
0: Okay.
1: She's a very famous actress. I can show you a picture. Like,
0: is that taken in Berlin?
1: No, this was actually 3 years ago. No, 2 years ago.
0: Uh-huh.
1: I had the chance to be the MC for an event at the theater festival here in Korea.
0: Oh, nice. Does she do theater as well?
1: Yes.
0: Oh.
1: So these days, I feel like a lot of people, like a lot of actors and actresses who are like big on screen, they also come back to theater.
0: Yeah, more and more, right?
1: More and more.
0: Oh, so you co-hosted it with her.
1: Yes, so
0: that's
1: it was
0: fantastic.
1: A real big pleasure to meet her. This is like the red carpet.
0: Oh, at Berlin this time.
1: At Berlin.
0: Oh, nice.
1: And I met her. Here you can see me
0: with
1: her.
0: Oh, fantastic.
1: And also the director.
0: Wow.
1: So it was really, really a pleasure to see her on a big screen in Germany.
0: Yeah.
1: And
0: did the German audience, or I'm sure there were international fans there as well, did they like respond well to the film as well?
1: Yes. Yeah. So because it was maybe also history, people don't know yet.
0: Yeah.
1: Like, I feel even in Korea, the Jeju Uprising is not a history that is known, like, generally.
0: Yeah, it's kind
1: so
0: of
1: I feel that movie
0: bit, right?
1: is so good also just to show the history of Korea. And yeah, it recently started being in the theaters here in Korea. So if you have the chance, you can still watch it on a big screen.
0: So is it based completely on a true story, or is it like the historical basis is kind of kept in there? And then, you know, with many Korean films, I feel they're kind of a bit more loose with the stories in particular on the screen.
1: So actually, I don't know if the main character story has actually happened, but all the surroundings and these kind of personal stories have happened during the time. So there was like a big massacre, a lot of people died, and it wasn't so long ago that the Korean government actually said, we apologize for what has happened back then.
0: Yeah, the history was kind of swept under the carpet a little bit, right? And so,
1: I feel
0: I remember,
1: it's really a valuable film also to think about, like, another part of the Korean history.
0: Mm. So in this film, she plays Yeom Hae-dan, the mother.
1: Yes, and she actually has a big trauma, and her son has a kind of weird, like a weird name.
0: Okay.
1: And the son was always like upset about this name because it sounds like a girl.
0: Oh no.
1: But he never understood why he's carrying that name. So in the movie, you step by step you understand that there is like a bigger meaning behind that name, and it's actually with her past. And you can also feel how, like, a trauma, it's still within you. Like, even after years, you still carry it if you don't speak about it.
0: Of course. And so, does this take place during the uprising or, like, in
1: later,
0: more modern history? And then it, like, flashes back as well?
1: There are a lot of flashbacks from when the mother was a child.
0: Okay.
1: So, I like it because that way you can, like, see modern Korea and also have that mother and son relationship.
0: Yeah.
1: But then it goes back into time, and then you understand, like, why she acts the way she is now.
0: Mm, you uncover things bit by bit. Siska from Jakarta says, oh, the female actress in My Name is the Ajumma hero from the Uncanny Counter drama. I need to check out this movie. Love her acting so much. I remember watching the first episode, and her face is very familiar, but she looks beautiful in the pictures you showed, but in The Uncanny Counter, I think deliberately they make her look like a real Ajumma, right? Like a middle-aged woman. Oh, yes, it is her, I believe, yes. Siska. Yeah, check it out.
1: So she has actually like done a lot of movies. Actually, No Other Choice.
0: Oh,
1: the movie
0: wow.
1: from Park Chan-wook.
0: Yeah.
1: She was in there too.
0: Oh,
1: she
0: fantastic.
1: Was, like, there's another married couple.
0: Yeah.
1: She was
0: the wife. Oh,
1: so
0: that's huge.
1: She's a very diverse actress, which I feel also like not only introducing the movie, but also introducing like her, because she was in a lot of dramas. Now that you look it up, maybe not only The Uncanny Counter, but many dramas you will see her.
0: She's one of those maybe stalwart staples of Korean cinema and drama. We'll get to a song. This is not from the soundtrack because I don't believe there is an official soundtrack to the movie, but it's got the same name, right, as the key word in the title of My Name. Idum Name by Daon featuring Kwon Jin-ah. We'll be back in part two.

0: We're back for part two, Pick and Mix K-Screen with Anna Reelman in the studio with us now on a regular basis. A real cinephile, a director, an actress as well, and creating, hopefully, what will become a big sitcom. I'm looking forward to that. Kimbap, what was it
1: Connection.
0: Again? Kimbap Connection. I love the name as well. That's brilliant. Lots of you really glad to see Anna back in the studio. Benny saying welcome back. Steve saying good to see you. House Arena saying happy Thursday night to meet you. That means you must have missed Peter's on the Block. You can watch it again. Just type in Anna Reelman and Peter's on the Block and it's on YouTube. We've talked so far about the movie My Name Is My Name?
1: My name.
0: Simply My Name, based on the Jeju uprising, the massacre, which, yeah, even when I started broadcasting, there were some producers that were really careful and made it clear, only stick to the script. Don't say this or don't say that, because it was still a really tough topic to speak about. Like, I think many Koreans in the 80s and 90s grew up not knowing about it or thinking that it was all propaganda or something like that. And it was a terrible tragedy in Jeju's history. And now much more open and you can learn loads about it, especially if you go to Jeju as well, right? Yeah, this movie, like we said, is highlighting that kind of history in that time, but from the modern and then traveling back in time. Okay, so fresh picks, we're keeping on this. So these are things that are being watched now. That's in the cinema at the moment. And we're going to look at a drama next.
1: Yes, so actually there's a drama on Netflix that is... these days, like every week, you have a new episode.
0: Ooh,
1: so
0: nice.
1: I thought it would be nice to introduce it right now.
0: Yeah.
1: So you can start watching it.
0: Yeah, many of our listeners, they're watching one or two K-dramas all the time, right? Mm. So this could be a good recommendation.
1: Yeah, so this time also, I'm so sorry, I'm not recommending the rom-coms, romantic or fun dramas.
0: Okay.
1: But it's a drama that is called We Are All Trying Here. And it's by the famous writer Park Hae-young.
0: Okay.
1: Maybe you know her from My Mister, Naya Ajashi, or My Liberation Notes.
0: Oh, that was huge. My Liberation Notes. We talked about that on the show a lot. Okay, same writer then.
1: Same writer. And she often covers like themes like loneliness, depression, and expectations from society. So something
0: meaningful.
1: Yes. Mm-hmm. And this time, her series is actually set in the film industry.
0: Oh.
1: Which is why I started watching it.
0: Ah, I see.
1: Yeah, so the main character is a director, or like he hasn't had his debut yet.
0: Uh-huh.
1: And it really is about like navigating like failure, ambition, and self-worth, trying to survive in this really demanding industry.
0: Yeah, behind the scenes, I guess. So if you're working in this industry, that must be super interesting. So you've watched an episode or two. Did you think it was realistic?
1: Yes, because I feel like the main character has a script and he really wants to make it into a movie.
0: Yeah.
1: And he's trying so hard to work like just to have that one film.
0: Yeah.
1: He watches a lot of movies, but then like all his other friends, they're doing like daily jobs or somebody has like a debut film.
0: Uh-huh.
1: So it's also about like a little bit jealousy, but also what you have to do in order to really get out there and show your like film.
0: Yeah.
1: Because I mean, movies, it costs a lot of money, so
0: sure,
1: you need funding.
0: Yeah.
1: Well, that's why I'm starting, for example, with Kimbap Connection. Mm-hmm. We just self-fund to shoot our pilot.
0: Oh, wow.
1: Because
0: really?
1: I don't want to wait and, I don't know, turn 60 and still haven't got the money to film something.
0: So that's like the hard, cold reality, isn't it? To make certain things, you need the funding. To get the funding, you maybe need to change things as well, right? There can be that influence or pressure. And so it must be a really tough balance. And yeah, that's amazing that you can self-fund it and just do it, right?
1: Yes.
0: Just get it out of the way. But I think many directors, the Squid Game director had that in mind for so long, right?
1: Yes.
0: And not getting the funding, getting rejected. And look, in the end, it worked out. But I'm guessing for many, it just never works out, right? That's the sad reality.
1: That's true. Aww. Like, because you said with Squid Game, it was originally a movie.
0: Yeah.
1: And then he got rejected, I think, for more than 10 years.
0: Uh-huh.
1: And then Netflix thought, the premise is kind of fun.
0: Yeah.
1: Let's turn it into a drama.
0: Oh.
1: And then it got like a huge, like a big hit. And everybody knows Korea also thanks to Squid Game.
0: Yeah.
1: So I feel this, like we are all trying here. I also really like the title because everybody is trying, but only few succeed. So finding your own way of like really putting your stories out there. For example, the main character, the actor, Kook Kyo-han, he is a very like well-known indie actor as well. And for example,
0: in real life.
1: And like after like doing some research about the main actor, I found out that he also has a YouTube channel together with his long-term girlfriend, who's also a director. And they sometimes they test out like monologues and just film it and upload it on YouTube. And I think that's a perfect way because so many artists, they also like, they just like keep waiting and waiting. And these days you have YouTube, you have so many like different ways of like producing your own things. And I think that's wonderful to see.
0: Maybe that is the future, right? Where you can do it on a lower budget and stuff like that. And it crossed my mind, but I was a little reluctant to say it because I don't know how real cinema people will think about this. So don't get cross, but AI, could you not like put your script into AI and say, make the video for me, like as a pilot at least? And then it gives people something to maybe just understand rather than reading the script. Is that a future thing, perhaps?
1: I actually think like even making pitch decks myself, AI helps a lot to just like give a like a vibe, an atmosphere. I do not think that it can replace films, but I also think it's a really, really good tool to help. And there are a lot of film festivals like the Pucheon Fantastic Film Festival that has been integrating AI for script writing, for creating trailers, mood boards for a long time. I think they're one of the first film festivals to have these workshops. And this year, there are so many like film festivals that have that section. Actually inviting people, even my university, K-Arts, they have recently had like a funding program for graduate students to use AI tools to create a teaser of the script you have. Because you can even create music, you can create like a lot of like moods. So people watch it and it's more convincing than just have somebody like talking about it.
0: Unfortunately, it would be great if everyone could just read the script and imagine it on their own, but some people can't do that. And maybe as well, it will be left up to too much imagination in that case. But if you can see it and show it and say, this is kind of my image in my head, and you'd have to, I guess, reject a lot of AI creations because you're like, no, no, no, that's not what I'm talking about. And if you do that well, maybe it could really help. Siska says, oh, I really want to watch this drama, but I watched If Wishes Could Kill first, so this is next on the list. Yeah, you've got a waiting list for K-dramas. There are so many that come out now, so many platforms as well. You did an interview with the writer as well recently, Park Hae-young.
1: I'm working on a Seoul tour guide from a German publishing house. And since Korean dramas are also really popular in Germany, I got the chance to do an online interview with her and also to talk about like her like motivation to write her dramas. And she said like she feels she's like a very ordinary person and her surroundings also have a very ordinary people. So she finds stories like from that. But I find this makes her drama so realistic because it's not about like a person you wouldn't meet in your daily life. And she always have these these themes that just like resonate with us because it's like it feels like it's our life as well.
0: I think some people love the fantasy escape, you know, things like Tokkebi or Goblin, and I watched that drug drama on the Flicks, I think it was last year or the year before, Suriname. That one was amazing. But sometimes you want something you can relate to, right? And I think My Liberation Notes, a lot of people were talking about that when watching it. I remember the chat at the time. We will get to our next song break. This is from the soundtrack to We Are All Trying Here. Isn't that what we're all doing in life? We're all just trying, So it's Soyeon-ju of Nerd Connection with A Night Side by Side, Naranhan Pam.

0: That track from the soundtrack, the OST as we call it in Korea, official soundtrack, it is from English, but from We Are All Trying Here, which was the second drama we looked at for Fresh Picks. Bo has done some research on you, says Anna Elizabeth Realman is your full name. Is that accurate?
1: Yes, that's true.
0: Is Elizabeth spelt with an S in Germany?
1: Yes.
0: Not a Z or Z.
1: Elizabeth is actually my grandmother's name.
0: Oh, nice.
1: Yeah, so when I was a teenager, I thought it was so old school.
0: Yes.
1: Like Elizabeth, like
0: Queen Elizabeth as well. Yeah.
1: So I never told anybody.
0: Oh, really?
1: And now, I don't know. I'm really proud of being like an Anna Elizabeth.
0: I love the name Elizabeth because it's got so many like shortened versions as well, right? Beth, Lisa, Liz, Eliza,
1: Lisbeth.
0: Wow, there's so many, right? So many options. But yeah, that's interesting. We spell it with a Z, of course, in British English, Elizabeth. And then Siska was saying, I can't finish my liberation notes. The plot is too slow for me. I keep wanting to fall asleep when watching it. Of course, every drama is not for everyone. And I don't know if this is something to be proud about, but I've got into the habit. I can't watch more than maybe 3 or 4 episodes of any drama. Like, I just give up after 3 or 4. And I'm happy. Like, I'm like, I've got the feel for it. I know what it's kind of about, and then I just leave it. Yeah.
1: But I have to admit that even like watching one episode of a Korean drama, I started watching and it's like 1 hour, like 10 minutes.
0: Uh-huh.
1: It's really like a time investment.
0: It is a lot of time, yeah.
1: And these days, I'm really into like American sitcoms.
0: Nice.
1: Yeah, so I watch like 20 minutes, yeah. 25 minutes.
0: Yeah.
1: And then I still keep watching like 5 episodes.
0: Yeah.
1: But investing the time to sit down to watch like one whole episode,
0: yeah,
1: when you already know it's so long.
0: Yeah.
1: It can be difficult. I totally agree.
0: Yeah, in busy modern life, right? The last pick then. This is Anna's pick, your recommendation. It doesn't have to be hot now, but you did mention in the song break, this is currently available to watch in the cinemas in Korea.
1: Yes, so because this week's theme is film festival.
0: Mm-hmm.
1: This is actually also a movie I watched at the Berlin Film Festival.
0: Oh, nice.
1: And I would pick it as one of my favorite movies I watched in February there.
0: Oh, okay.
1: And it's called En Route 2. In Korean, 지우로 가는 길.
0: Oh.
1: And it actually is also quite a heavy theme. Mm-hmm. I'm so sorry for not recommending bubbly romantic stories.
0: Next time. Okay.
1: I promise. But this movie is actually about teenage pregnancy.
0: Oh, that topic is not often broached, to be honest, here in Korea. And of course, I think one of the reasons is there are much lower levels of teenage pregnancy here than in perhaps our home countries, right?
1: And maybe also less known.
0: Yes.
1: So I also have to say it's a very important theme to talk about.
0: Yeah.
1: And this movie, it follows one main character, Yoon-ji, who is a teenager, actually the first year of high school.
0: Yeah.
1: And she gets pregnant from her teacher.
0: Who's
1: a married man.
0: That's even worse.
1: And then she decides she wants an abortion, but she doesn't have any money, so she steals from her friend who's like selling electronic cigarettes.
0: Oh, dear.
1: And then she gets this pill, like from a phone call, but actually the pill doesn't work.
0: Oh, dear.
1: So it's a scam. As you can see, a lot of trauma.
0: Oh, dear, yeah,
1: and
0: what a story.
1: And then she actually, like, she gets pregnant and how it ends, please go and watch the movie.
0: Oh, dear.
1: But I thought it's a really good movie to talk about, like to show a little bit more realistic also high school life.
0: Yeah.
1: I don't want to scare you off because I know you have
0: Yes, my kids, yeah. They're getting towards this age already.
1: But it's also, for me, it's really important to talk about these issues to prevent it. Because in the movie, you can see there's not a lot of communication.
0: Uh-huh.
1: And I think this also leads to these drastic results.
0: Yeah.
1: So this movie is actually from a director from the Korean Film Academy,
0: KAFA, okay,
1: which is also really well known for having a lot of famous directors. And I think it was her first feature film.
0: Wow.
1: And seeing that it also got a good reception in Berlin and now probably also in a lot of like other film festivals,
0: yeah,
1: I think it's important to show that K-drama, K-pop, it's all not like shiny and colorful, but also that Korea has awesome indie and art cinema, which is why I thought as the first pick today, I want to introduce like maybe an art film, indie film, because they're amazing movies.
0: Yeah, off the beaten path perhaps a little bit. I don't know, in terms of a global cinema release, this probably won't have a big rollout, right, abroad. You'd maybe have to go to a festival or some indie art house cinema to find it, not in Korea, right? I'm guessing even in Korea, it's not going to be on many screens at your major local chains. Siska's saying, what was the title again? So the English one, En Route 2, as in ENROUT2. Chiuroganan gil, chiuda means to erase, and that's a way of saying abortion in slang as well. So a very impactful title there as well, if you want to go and watch it. And I think in Korean cinema and dramas, we might think of, like, I don't know, K-pop Demon Hunters and, like, girl groups and stuff like that. But if you think of some of the popular works, like Parasite winning the Oscar, that's very dark, you know, dealing with social issues. Even Squid Game, despite its kind of almost fantasy elements, that's dealing with, like, people who are really under pressure with money and stuff like that. I think maybe there is global appetite for, like, darker K contents as well, right?
1: It's funny because I came to Korea actually because of indie movies. There's the director Kim Ki-duk, who has also a lot of, like, dark movies. But he was also really, like, loved from international

0: film festivals, yeah. but not that much in Korea because yes. he used to show a lot of like social issues. Mm. And I always joke because these days people come because of K-dramas, because of K-pop, and yeah. then there's sometimes a K-disappointment.
1: Yes, yes.
0: The Korea is not always like it's depicted in yeah, the dramas.
1: Of course.
0: And I always joke, I'm so lucky I've watched like a bad guy. This was
1: the
0: like one of Kim Min-ok's. Yeah, so for me, I came here and I thought, Koreans are actually really nice.
1: Maybe that's a good tip. If you want to come here and be have your expectations blown out of the water in a good way, watch all the dark stuff. Because, yeah, I've got to say, in my daily life, I don't come across a lot of the dark side of Korea. Of course, like Anna said, it does exist. And maybe some issues are not really spoken about publicly enough, right? Mm. And that's the value of works like this. But, yeah, maybe watching Squid Game and coming and seeing you don't have to compete with your life to survive in Korea will make you very happy. Anna, thank you so much for coming in with these deep dives. This is a real new feel to K-Screen, and I've got to say I love it. So we'll see you again in about 5 weeks' time.
0: Yes, I'm looking forward to it. And
1: all right.
0: already think about what I want to introduce.
1: At least one maybe rom-com-ish comedy.
0: Definitely.
1: Or something
0: I
1: like that.
0: I also love rom-coms.
1: There we go. There we go. Let's go for that. Have a good few weeks and we'll see you then. Here is Gurum or Cloud Core with Yellow Light, 청소년 영화.

And that brings us to the end of this Thursday edition. That was an interesting deep dive into movies with Anna Reelman. So lucky to have her on the show because, yes, we have an expert in our midst, someone who makes films and is trying to get a sitcom off the what's the expression I'm looking for? Off the ground with the pilot coming up. Hopefully we can talk about that when it's made as well. Thanks to all of you guys for tuning in, talking about the hashtag ChibUp, which got a lot of traction as well, because who doesn't like a home-cooked meal, right? Who hasn't grown up with food cooked at home? Maybe the next generation, it'll be different. And maybe in generations gone by, actually, when you talk about TV dinners and stuff like that, it was home-cooked, technically speaking, but it was out of a pocket, a bag, or a, what's it called, a packet, and you put it in the microwave. But I think for most of us, we've got memories associated with maybe a steaming bowl of rice and some soup if you're from Korea, or some chips and a pie made by your mum or dad. Yum yum. We'll be back tomorrow with our Friday edition. Lara Benito coming in for Two Takes, our hot topic debate issue segment, to get us out of the second hour. I'm all over the place, aren't I? Let's get this show off the road. Kwak Jin on with My Spring Days. Nae Owal. It's been your Daily Dose of Career. Hashtag Daily K.

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5: Welcome to Arirang News. This is Park Ki-un, and we start with the top headlines at this hour. U.S. President Donald Trump said Wednesday that talks with Iran are progressing well and that the chance of reaching a deal is high. Speaking to reporters at the White House, Trump reaffirmed that Washington's long-standing position that Tehran should not possess nuclear weapons. He also said that Iran had agreed to abandon nuclear ambitions, a claim that Iran has not yet confirmed. He added that the United States would see whether Iran can make a deal that is satisfactory to Washington and that the situation is very much under control. Meanwhile, Iran said it is still reviewing the U.S. proposal. A foreign ministry spokesperson quoted by Iran's ISNA news agency said Tehran will relay its official position to Pakistani mediators after internal consultations. But the spokesperson dismissed reports that a final agreement is close, calling some of the media coverage as speculative. A South Korean-operated bulk carrier stranded in the Strait of Hormuz for more than 2 months is now being towed toward Dubai after an engine room explosion and fire left the vessel disabled at sea on Monday. The ship's owner, HMM, said it contracted a company in the United Arab Emirates to tow the HMM Namu, with the ship expected to arrive at Dubai port as early as Thursday. Once docked, authorities will begin a full investigation into the cause of the unexplained explosion and fire. President Lee Jae-myung called for a phased constitutional reform Wednesday, a day before a scheduled National Assembly vote on a ruling party-led bill primarily aimed at toughening conditions for declaring martial law. Speaking at a weekly cabinet meeting, the president suggested a step-by-step approach, noting that the decades-old constitution falls short of meeting today's level of democracy, while a sweeping overhaul would nonetheless be burdensome. The president, however, addressed challenges that lie ahead in amending the constitution, saying a full constitutional revision will be too burdensome and conflicting political interests make it difficult to reach an agreement. He cited the need for a reform drive to prevent a repeat of ousted President Yoon Suk-yeol's illegal martial law declaration in December 2024. The Seoul High Court is set to deliver an appellate ruling on Thursday for former Prime Minister Han Duck-soo, who was sentenced to 23 years in prison over his alleged role in the December 3rd martial law declaration. The appeal centers on whether the martial law declaration constituted insurrection, along with the extent of Han's involvement and responsibility. Prosecutors argue Han failed to stop former President Yoon Suk-yeol from abusing presidential power, despite serving as the nation's second highest-ranking official. Han is also accused of signing a post-dated martial law decree and later requesting its destruction. Prosecutors are seeking the same 23-year prison sentence handed down in the first trial. The trial will be broadcast live. Talks with North Korea should start with risk reduction rather than immediate denuclearization, cooling tensions to avoid a nuclear war. That's according to Victor Cha, Korea chair at the Center for Strategic and International Studies and former deputy head of the U.S. delegation to the six-party talks. In a recent Foreign Affairs article, Cha made a case for seeking cold peace with North Korea. After decades of policy centered on denuclearization first, Cha says the priority should instead be lowering the risk of nuclear escalation. Cha says that seeking cold peace with North Korea would not mean weaker deterrence. Seoul, Washington, and Tokyo would still expand their missile defense systems and deepen defense industrial cooperation while maintaining clear consequences if North Korea uses nuclear weapons. Moving to the weather forecast, rain is expected to move into the central regions later this afternoon, making for a cooler day overall. Rain will be light with around 5 mm across central regions and parts of western Jeollabuk-do province. As for the capital region, temperatures won't rise much this afternoon, with gusty winds keeping conditions on the cool side. Parents' Day tomorrow looks like it will be breezier than today. The current temperatures are 19 degrees in Seoul, 20 degrees in Gwangju, 21 degrees in Busan, and 20 degrees on Jeju-do Island. 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

Crunchers, I'm your DJ Chihi, and this is Culture Crunch. Do you have a favorite poem, Crunchers? For me, it's Every Moment is a Flower Bud by Jung Hyun-jung. Every moment is a flower bud, waiting to bloom through my effort. I love this line in particular because it reminds me that there's still bloom in life. On today's Culture Crunch, we're talking about poetry, what makes life a little more beautiful. So, are you ready to get a little poetic? Let's dive right in after our first song. Here is Young Forever by CN Blue.

0: idea or lectures, something like that.
1: Oh, yes. Well, welcome. Welcome to Brunch Club and Culture Crunch. Thank you so much. 와주셔서 너무 감사하고요. And like I said, he is the poetry expert and an essayist. But looking at his background, your background, you spent almost your whole life in schools. School. So did you ever want to escape that world or rebel a little?
0: 이제 정년퇴임이 저도 1년 반밖에 남지 않았어요. 그러면 모든 회사원들도 다 정년퇴임을 하겠죠. 그런데 교사로서 정년퇴임은 좀 다른 점이 있는 것 같아요.
1: 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So he only has about a year and a half left until his retirement. But retiring as a teacher, being in school, feels a little different from how office workers retire.
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1: 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So he entered school when he was 8 years old and he will be in school until 65. So almost 6 decades of time he was within the boundary of a school.
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1: 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So a school isn't in fact a boundary that restrains you and brings away your freedom, takes away your freedom. But in Greek and also Latin, skole and skola, it means freedom in fact.
0: Yeah, leisure. 아주 한가한 거. 그러니까
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1: So in fact, school was a place that protected his leisure time away from all the busy work life. Okay. Oh, all right. So I guess you don't want to go out of it then. 나가는 것보다 나가고 싶지 않으실 것 같아요.
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1: So he wants to keep staying within that boundary. All right. Well, moving on then. Many people, in fact, remember you as the person who delivered poetry lectures that moved engineering students to tears. Now, how did you feel teaching students often seen as logical and emotionally reserved?
0: 제가 있는 학교가 한양대학교라고 우리나라에서 공대로 아주 유명한 학교잖아요.
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0: 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Beyond the Engine of Korea.
1: Oh, interesting. Okay, so he is currently in Hanyang University, and that university is very famous for the engineering major here in Korea. And the slogan used to be the engine of Korea in front of school. But from some point on, there was another phrase that was added in front of that. That's beyond the engine of Korea.
0: 왜냐하면 자동차에서 가장 심장은 뭐예요? 엔진이죠.
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1: No. 네. So for a car to be good, of course, the heart, the engine has to be very good, right? It has to be sturdy. But you never open up the bonnet of the car and say, oh, the engine is good, right?
0: 그러니까 진짜 명품 차는 beyond the engine of 그래서 the design of Korea, the beauty of Korea, the wheel of Korea, the brake of Korea 잘 나가는 것들이 아니라 오히려 안전하게 막아주고 아름답게 해주고 그걸 저는 문학을 포함한 인문학이라고 생각했어요.
1: Okay, so for a car to be truly luxurious, it goes beyond all the functions, the engine, design, wheel, whatnot. But what makes it more luxurious is how safe it is, how beautiful it is. And when it comes to the academia, that is what literature and humanities is all about.
0: 그래서 우리 공대 애들은 시도 쓸 줄 아는 공대생으로 만들고 싶었어요.
1: I see. So our professor wanted to turn the engineering school students into students who can write poems as well. Well, people often say, can poetry, you know, put food on the table, like basically help you earn money. But as someone who's devoted your life to poetry and literature.

0: takes up almost 80% of your whole life, right? So you have to love your work, not dread it, and love your life as well for that work-life balance to truly work out. Okay.
1: 그러니까 YOLO도 마찬가지예요. You only live once. 그거는 맞아요. 근데 그러니까 놀아야 된다? 아니, 그러니까 정말 열심히 살아야 되겠다? 그건 여러분들 선택에 달려있는 거죠. 까르피디엠이 놀라는 뜻이 아니었던 것처럼 YOLO도 즐겨라는 뜻은 아니에요.
0: Okay. And it's the same with the expression YOLO, you only live once, which is true, but it doesn't mean you have to just play and not work at all. You in fact have to put in a lot of time and effort to work hard and enjoy life. It's the way you view this phrase, just like how it's could be different for different people and students viewing that expression carpe diem as well. Okay, well, in the past, Professor, effort was seen as something quite rewarding. But now many young people say the word effort itself feels burdensome or even violent. What kind of comfort or advice do you give students who feel that way?
1: 저희 세대는 하면 된다. 그러고 살았거든요. 이거 정말 우리나라를 성공으로 이끈 비결이기도 하지만 참 무식한 말이기도 하잖아요.
0: True. So in the past, our older generation, they would say, just do it. You can do it. You know, anything can be done. But it could be a very brutal and violent way of saying it. Mm-hmm.
1: 그러니까 하면 된다는 말이 아주 희망적일 수도 있는 반면에 아주 부담이 될 수 있는 것도 맞아요. 진실은요, 하면 될 수도 있고 해도 안 될 수도 있는 거예요.
0: That is so true. Yeah. I mean, like, it could be hopeful in a way, but also very burdensome because the truth is, even if you try hard and put in much effort, it might not turn out the way you want it to, and it may. You never know.
1: 그러니까 하면 된다는 말이 언제나 옳은 진실이라고 하는 거엔 저는 동의할 수가 없어요. 하지만 언제나 진실인 게 하나 있는데 그건 근데 안 하면 안 된다예요.
0: That is so true. So he doesn't believe 100% in if you do it, you can achieve something. He doesn't believe in that. But if you don't do it, then you can't achieve anything at all. So you can't not do anything is what he believes in.
1: 그러니까 되는 것만 할래, 안 되는 건 안 할래. 이건 썩 지혜롭진 않아요. 사실은 될 때까지 해보는 게 더 중요하고요. 그래서 되면 좋고 안 돼도 그 경험이 소중하다는 거죠.
0: Okay. So try until you can make something happen. And even if it doesn't happen the way you want it to, then it's okay. The experience is what matters. All right?
1: 될 연애만 하실 거예요. 안 될 연애도 해보고 그래서 되면 좋고 안 되면 아, 안 되는구나. 그래도 아름다운 사랑이었잖아요. 인생도 그렇다.
0: Okay. And it's the same with romantic relationships. Would you only, you know, be in relationships that work out? No, right? Being in relationships, this and that relationship, it will all be meaningful and valuable to you. And it will just add up in life. And that's what life is all about. C'est la vie. Well, Professor, at this point, I want to ask you, do you enjoy music as well? 음악도 좋아하시나요, 교수님?
1: 매우 좋아하죠. 시랑 음악은 친구예요.
0: Poetry and music are friends. He is definitely a big lover of music. Then please introduce the song you chose for us today.
1: 시인의 마을이라고 하는 정태춘 가수가 부른 곡입니다.
0: Okay, so it's titled 시인의 마을 by 정태춘, Poets the Village. Why did you choose this song?
1: 대학교 때 이 노래 부르면 좀 많이 먹혔어요.
0: 먹혔다고요? Okay. So back in university, he would sing this song and it made him a little popular among people, friends. Okay. So let's take a listen to this very song together, which made Professor Chong popular amongst girls in his university days. We'll continue the talk right after this song, 시인의 마을, Poets the Village by 정태춘. Stay tuned.

0: We're back on Brunch Club after listening to the song Shin and Maul Poets The Village, a recommendation. And this was by 정태춘 and a recommendation by our professor 정재찬. And in our YouTube comments, we asked you to write your favorite poems, Crunchers. And Benny, you said, oh, probably for me, No Man is an Island by John Donne. Oh, okay. So it's about how people are not alone in this world, right, Benny? Okay, what a very humanity-related poem, I should say. Okay. And CYFG5SF has left a comment as well saying, I can imagine him playing guitar and singing this song when he was a college student. You're right. 실제로 그렇게 하셨나요, 교수님? 기타 치면서.
1: 창문을 열고 흠내다 봐요.
0: Wow, that's how you song. And it definitely would have been really popular among ladies back then. All right. So thank you for sharing that. And thank you for that little verse, Professor. I can imagine. Now let's move on to the second keyword. 이제 두 번째 키워드 열어보도록 하겠습니다. 제가 열어볼게요. It's care. So what meaning does this second keyword have for you?
1: 요즘 우리나라에서 아주 핫한 드라마 중에 모자무사라고 하는 게 있잖아요.
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0: Very deep. So recently, there's a really popular Korean drama titled We Are All Trying Here. It's on the Netflix as well. And this keyword is actually related to the sixth episode that Professor Chung has watched recently. It talks about how you want to just give up and like just burn everything down. But it actually means the key message is to ask for help, like help me. And that's something that we these days aren't able to say easily.
1: 제가 어릴 때 좋아했던 영화가, 드라마가 타잔이라고 하는 게 있었어요. 그럼 이 타잔이 진짜 슈퍼맨 같은 거죠. 뭐 악어도 이길 수 있고 최고의 강자인데 딱 타잔도 어찌할 수 없는 순간이 있어요. 그게 뭐였을 것 같아요?
0: 뭐였을까요? Okay, so your favorite drama series with was Tarzan, and he was like Superman. He would kill the crocodile, whatnot. But there was one thing that even Tarzan couldn't defeat. What was it?
1: 그가 늪에 빠질 때예요. 늪에 빠지면 아무리 자기가 노력해도 나올 수가 없어요. 그리고 더 공포스러웠던 거는 어린 시절에 오히려 나오려고 애를 쓰면 쓸수록 더 깊이 빠져드는 거였어요. 가만히 있으면 그나마 서서히 가라앉는데 벗어나려고 막 노력할수록 더 빨리 빠지고 마는 거였어요.
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0: Professor Chung, when he was watching it, Tarzan, when he was in the swamp, that's when he couldn't come out himself. If you just stay there still, then you wouldn't go any deeper. But if you struggle to come out, you would only go deeper. And that was what Professor Chung feared the most watching it.
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0: Wow, what a message. So how Tarzan came out of that swamp is he had his monkey friend called Cheetah, and it would tie a rope on the tree and throw it to Tarzan and pull him out of the swamp. So what this means is when we're in the swamp of our lives, we need someone else's help, someone else's hand to get out of that swamp.
1: 그러니까 우리 사회가 아니 이 지구가 식량이 부족해서 굶어 죽는 사람이 있는 것도 아니잖아요. 가장 풍요로운 인간세에 살고 있는데 그러면 누군가를 돌봐주고 누군가랑 쉐어하고 누구를 도와주면 사실은 다 살 수 있는 세상이에요. 그 돌봄이 부재된 세상. 그래서 키워드로 돌봄을 한번 잡아본 겁니다.
0: I see. So we're living in the era of abundance right now. We have plenty of food, plenty of everything, materialistic goods, and only if we share and help each other, take care of each other, which is our second keyword, everybody can live well, is what Professor Chung thought. Well, when people think of you, Professor, they naturally think of poetry, of course. During the darkest period of your life, was there a poem that stayed with you?
1: 뭐 인생시까지는 아닌데 사실은 우리 한국 사람이라면 누구나 교과서를 통해서 배웠던 시가 하나 있어요. 그리고 저도 아주 진부하게 가르쳤던 그런 시인데 어느 날 제가 정말 힘든 시간에 우연히 봤더니 아 새롭게 눈이 떠졌던 시가 하나 있습니다.
0: Okay, so there's one poem that we would learn Koreans in the Korean textbooks, and he taught it quite a lot too. And at that darkest moment in life, it came to him a little differently. Okay, well, could you read it for us then? 교수님이 좋아하시는 그 시 전체 낭독 한번 들어볼 수 있을까요?
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0: 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What's your favorite part from this poem?
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0: 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So this is actually a pretty famous poem by 이육사. He fought against the Japanese colonial rule period back then, and he wrote poems like this.
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0: So that part, I think with eyes closed, was a turnover point. During the very end of the colonial era, Japanese colonial era, like everything was taken away from the households. And that very moment, 이육사 was thinking, I think with eyes closed.
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0: Wow. So he thought with his eyes closed, you know what? They're powerless. They're trying to take everything, even the spoons, the silverware of households. They have no power to win this war, is what 이육사 thought. And it was a turnover moment for him.
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0: I see. So this poem helped Professor Chong realize as well at his darkest moment in life that he wasn't in a swamp, but he was only going past a dark tunnel, and there would be an end or the light at the end of the tunnel, and gave him hope.
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0: Oh, 네. I see. And that last verse saying winter may be rainbow made of steel. So there is definitely a rainbow at the end of winter. But a rainbow you can't just cross. It's dangerous, right? And however, steel, rainbow made of steel is something that he can cross. And that's a message that Iyuksa tried to send across to us.
1: 그러니까 여러분이

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0: 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Very beautiful.
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0: What a beautiful poem to introduce to our crunchers. So living like that shimmering light is how you can live your life beautifully. And I hope this rang something, you know, it was inspiring for all of you crunchers today. Well, unfortunately, we will have to say goodbye right here. 아쉽게도 마칠 시간입니다, 네. 교수님. But thank you so much for sharing all these great poems. And there are so many others that our crunchers should definitely know about as well. But thank you so much once again.
1: 아니, 만나서 반가웠어요. 정말 고맙습니다.
0: Us too. 네. Thank you. It was such a pleasure. And we'll have to sign off with our last song. We'll say goodbye with 개의 심장, Heart of a Dog by 산만한 시선, 산만한. Shall we say goodbye together? 같이 인사할까요, 교수님? 네. All right. Keep crunching.

0: 그렇다 할 약이 없네. 난게
1: One exclusive.
2: It's here it is.
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1: Three.
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4: Welcome to Arirang News. This is Park Ki-un, and we start with the top headlines at this hour. U.S. President Donald Trump said Wednesday that talks with Iran are progressing well and that the chance of reaching a deal is high. Speaking to reporters at the White House, Trump reaffirmed Washington's long-standing position that Tehran should not possess nuclear weapons. He also said that Iran had agreed to abandon nuclear ambitions, a claim that Iran has not yet confirmed. He added that the United States will see whether Iran can make a deal that is satisfactory to Washington and that the situation is very much under control. Meanwhile, Iran said it is still reviewing the U.S. proposal. A foreign ministry spokesperson quoted by Iran's ISNA news agency said, Tehran will relay its official position to Pakistani mediators after internal consultations. But the spokesperson dismissed reports that a final agreement is close, calling some of the media coverage speculative. A South Korean-operated bulk carrier stranded in the Strait of Hormuz for more than 2 months is now being towed toward Dubai after an engine room explosion and fire left the vessel disabled at sea on Monday. The ship's owner, HMM, said it contracted a company in the United Arab Emirates to tow the HMM Namu, with the ship expected to arrive at Dubai port as early as Thursday. Once docked, authorities will begin a full investigation into the cause of the unexplained explosion and fire. President Lee Jae-myung called for a phased constitutional reform Wednesday, a day before a scheduled National Assembly vote on a ruling party-led bill primarily aimed at toughening conditions for declaring martial law. Speaking at a weekly cabinet meeting, the president suggested a step-by-step approach, noting that the decades-old constitution falls short of meeting today's level of democracy, while a sweeping overhaul would nonetheless be burdensome. The president, however, addressed challenges that lie ahead in amending the constitution, saying a full constitutional revision would be too burdensome and conflicting political interests make it difficult to reach an agreement. He cited the need for a reform drive to prevent a repeat of ousted President Yoon Suk-yeol's illegal martial law declaration in December 2024. The Seoul High Court is set to deliver an appellate ruling on Thursday for former Prime Minister Han Duck-soo, who was sentenced to 23 years in prison over his alleged role in the December 3rd martial law declaration. The appeal centers on whether the martial law declaration constituted insurrection, along with the extent of Han's involvement and responsibility. Prosecutors argue Han failed to stop former President Yoon Suk-yeol from abusing presidential power, despite serving as the nation's second highest ranking official. Han is also accused of signing a post-dated martial law decree and later requesting its destruction. Prosecutors are seeking the same 23-year prison sentence handed down in the first trial. The trial will be broadcast live. Talks with North Korea should start with risk reduction rather than immediate denuclearization, cooling tensions to avoid a nuclear war. That's according to Victor Cha, Korea chair at the Center of Strategic and International Studies and former deputy head of the U.S. delegation to the six-party talks. In a recent Foreign Affairs article, Cha made a case for seeking cold peace with North Korea. After decades of policy centered on denuclearization first, Cha says a priority should instead be lowering the risk of nuclear escalation. Cha says that seeking cold peace with North Korea would not mean weaker deterrence. Seoul, Washington, Tokyo should still expand their missile defense systems and deepen defense industrial cooperation while maintaining clear consequences if North Korea uses nuclear weapons. Moving to the weather forecast, rain is expected to move into the central regions later this afternoon, making for a cooler day overall. Rainfall will be light with around 5 mm across central regions and parts of the western Jeollabuk-do province. As for the capital region, temperatures won't rise much this afternoon, with gusty winds keeping conditions on the cool side. Parents' Day tomorrow looks like it will be breezier than today. The current temperatures are 20 degrees in Seoul, 22 degrees in Gwangju, 21 degrees in Busan, and 22 degrees on Jeju-do Island. 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

Get up, turn up the volume, because this is DJ Isak, and I hope that you're ready, because K-Poppin' with DJ Isak starts now.

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1: Welcome to Keep Hopping here on Arirang Radio. Happy Thursday, ladies and gentlemen. It is the 7th of May, 2026. B184 giving me all the awesome vibes that I love in a genre of music. Kai Bible. Rock, paper, scissors, which is literal translation. In Korea, we say rock, paper, scissors, kawi, bawi, bo. Kawi is scissors. And pawi is rock and po, paper. Hi, fam. How you doing? Michael sneaking in. You made it home just for the show. Oh, thank you. We got Aaron dropping by as well. Hi. Hello. Been dropping by too. Hi. How's everybody doing? How you doing? How you doing? I'm excited today. You know how I love me some female vocals. I think I just love sultry vocalists in general, whether they are male, female, whatever they identify, to be honest. And today we have the fabulous Min Ji-un joining us in the studio. Ooh! You're going to hear me doing a lot of, oh, I love my job in the second hour today. So, yeah, I'm very excited for today's interview. If you have any more questions and messages for our artists, please continue to send those in. It is Thursday. That means tomorrow is Friday. What does that mean? That means that you need to send in your algorithm musics if you haven't already. Time is ticking. Time is ticking. Time is ticking. Ticking. Sorry. So, oh. I haven't had a lot of coffee this morning. No, okay, never mind. Never mind. Never mind. I did have a cup of coffee. One of our engineers gave me a coffee earlier, and I did drink the whole thing. And for the coffee that I brought, I've only drank this much. So there's only like a couple of sips that I've taken, but okay, never mind. Never mind. Never mind. I was like, see, I'm not hyper. I am. I'm very well caffeinated today. So algorithm musics. The two keywords this week are clock and fire. And BTS's Portaudene, fire, is going to be the song of the artist. So continue to send in your algorithm musics. Monday, our boys are back in the studio. They're back with Sign, Aided to Majors, joining at the studio. I'm still trying to figure out how they do the choreography to that. Anyways, we're going to have them in the studio. It's going to be chaos, so get ready for the chaos with that. Let me tell you how to listen to the show and all that other stuff that I need to do as a job.

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Now, once you are on our homepage, you will see this left-hand side that has this banner. They have these like little arrows to the side. And when you like click on these arrows, you're going to be seeing a few things. This week, it was Ao joining us in the studio, but it's not always going to be K-pop, and it's going to be some of our other programs as well. Now, if you click over, there's a thing called an AI report. Now, what is this? We use AI, and it gives you a kind of a one-click roundup of what to watch and what to see. So we've got video on demands that you can go back and click on. We've got some audio on demands that you can go back and click on. So it's there for you. And it's a little bit easier to access because it's just like one click and then you're like, ew. And there's a little description and stuff like that there. So if you would like to check that out, highly recommend that. Now, if you're on the page right now, since my show is on, you're going to be seeing K-pop in the middle. And you can just click on my show. And when you do that, we've got like our introduction, the announcement board, our track list, our photo gallery, and all this other fun stuff. So with this, you're going to find out, you know, if you're new to the show, you can get an introduction of who I am. There's a lot of other things that you can check out there as well. I'm looking at our listener messages from our YouTube live stream, which is Arirang Radio K-pop. That's the YouTube channel where our live stream is and our K-pop content gets posted. Our second channel is just Arirang Radio. It has a purple icon, and that's where our cultural content gets posted. For us, that is our Taenamu Soup. So if you would like to rewatch Taenamu Soup episodes, they are posted there. This week was pre-recorded, and I know a lot of the listeners are like, where is the video? It's been posted. Because it doesn't tend to go on the video when we pre-record. So we have the video up for you if you want to go check it out. As for today, with our Arirang Radio K-pop channel, most of the interview and the performances from our artists today, Min Ji-yeon, will be posted on our live stream channel. So get ready for that. To send in messages, if the message board or the application is not an option for you, then email us, k-pop-in@naver.com. It is on our screen at the moment, or you can find our Instagram account and then DM us. K-pop and underbar Arirang is a place to be. Now, if you're going to be participating with like a weekend segment, algorithm music, anything else, Taenamu Soup, a lot of the stuff that needs to be anonymous, you might want to not use the message board and just email us or slip into our DMs. And with the chat, try not to send in those messages there because they do disappear quicker before we can actually save them. So make sure you send them in through the other many cool places. Get it? Got it? Good. We have music for you before we jump into our happening headlines for today. We've got Dearming on the track of Like You, Lor Chuan Dan Maria. And then we have Lucy on the track with Night Seya Bichasso, Crazy Weather. And we will see you guys back after this with our happening headlines.

In the first round of K-pop, and Monday through Friday, we get a chance to look at some of the happen headlines coming out of South Korea, and it's been pretty chaotic with the announcement that CIX's chapter in their career has been coming to an end, and we even see one of the members who was quite popular has decided to actually just take a step away from the music industry altogether, which is also very heartbreaking for fans. So we're going to be talking a little bit about this, and I'm also wanting to hear your opinions as well. Because I know a lot of our K-pop and fam are CIX fans, so do that. Musicals are getting really big here in Korea. They have been for the past couple of years. And Dracula is one of those major productions that gets a lot of love. The cast for the upcoming Dracula season has been announced, and it is huge. So I'll be giving you all the details on that and more coming up next.

That was Tone Geekle with his sweet vocals on Roommates. Okay, so Mate's dropping by just in time. Griffin's here too. Gwen's also here as well. Hi, fam. Thank you so much for being here. So when I said chaotic, Aaron was saying, so it's not chaotic, it's a bad chaotic. Yeah, so chaotic as in the fans were freaking out about this. So CIX's chapter has come to an end. Now, in Korea, we have this 7-year curse. Okay. And the reason why it's a 7-year curse is because by law, companies can only, how do I word this properly? Chain you down for 7 years. So the companies by law in Korea can only have you for 7 years. If they want to continue working with you after the 7-year mark, they have to re-sign you. And so because of this, we have a 7-year curse, because a lot of times at the 7-year mark, if they're a smaller label, depending on how well the artist did or not, they might not be able to fund that particular team. It's a good thing sometimes, because, you know, we see re-signings and stuff like that. For the fans' perspective, it's like, you don't go into standing a group expecting them to disband in 7 years, and whatnot. Aaron said, you know, the 7-year curse is in couples too, because people get restless. I mean, I can see that. I can see that. Gwen, the reason why those slave contracts are, the quote unquote slave contracts have come to 7 years, is because of the past incidents. My contract was 10 years. So different era of K-pop, thanks to a lot of legal battles that has changed. Anyways, so yes, CIX has come to an end. Now, this one, I think that not the fans were expecting, because, and this is some of the biggest things that I've been seeing, it seems that Yoongi has said that he's going to start his mandatory military services, which kind of fits, because it's a way to transition, kind of get it out of the way, and all that other stuff. Seungwoon's, I'm going to take a break. I'm just going to step away from music altogether, was, I think, the biggest shock for the fans, because we did not see this coming. And I don't think he saw this coming either. But I understand where he's coming from. I do not know him personally at all. But I remember when I was ending my contract, I was in my late 20s. I was about to turn 30. And it kind of gives you this big question mark of, like, what am I doing with my life? Do I really like this anymore? And so I understand them wanting to do what they want to do. Now, Aaron was just like, I want to know if Chia's going to be reprising his role for Dracula, because apparently when he was on Sound K doing the interview, he really boasted about how much he loved doing Dracula. This is true. So moving on to our second article for today. So Dracula's cast has been announced for the new season of Dracula. And yes, Junsu is going to go back. He's going to be alongside of Shin Seong-rok for the same role. Chun Dong-seok is going there as well. And Kwon-sung is our newer, younger Dracula. And it looks like for our Minas, we're going to be seeing Cho Jong-un, who's going to be coming back and reprising her role as well. Park Ji-yeon too. And we also have Kim Wan-hee, who's going to be cast in the same role. So triple cast for that. For Jonathan, we have Jin Tae-hwa, who's going to be taking the role, and Im Hyun-jun. And for Lucy's role, we have Lee Eun and Lee Adam-soor, who are going to be a part of it. The new season is going to be hitting the stage on the 10th of July, and it's going to happen all the way up until the 18th of October. So you have a little bit of time to watch this. It is a really powerful musical, and it's worth the watch if you ever want to go check it out. Anyways, what we're going to do is take a listen to a Junsu track, because even though he does do a lot of amazing musicals, he also likes to give us some music. 21번째 계절이 널 기다릴 테니까. Our scene is the English title. CX's track is Wonder You, 네가 궁금해. More of the show's coming next.

It's time for the ultimate battle of the day. It is BB time, balance battle time. In the first hour of K-Poppin', Monday through Friday, we get a chance to ask you some of the most ridiculously hard questions ever. Why? Because they're ridiculous. That's why they're hard. So, think that you are having a presentation, right? So what would you rather? Would you rather lose your PowerPoint mid-talking? So your PPT just goes poof, and it's out. Or would you rather have the slides and everything's ready, but you just for whatever reason can't speak, whether you're too nervous or you physically can't or whatever. So what would you rather? Would you rather lose your visuals, the PPT during your presentation, or would you rather have everything there but not be able to speak to the audience that you need to be speaking to? Billy's going to help us out when we figure this out. Start sending in those answers. We have their track of work.

0: York.
1: All right, so this recent trend with our girl groups, the voguing, the 70s nightclub type of vibe, I'm here for. I'm definitely here for. All right, so Jenga's dropping by just in time. Our choices for today for our BB time was, you're during a presentation. Would you rather want to lose all of your sides mid, your slides, that is PPT, all the slides, mid-presentation, or would you rather have all of your slides prepared, but you just can't talk for whatever, like you're too nervous or you physically can't talk for whatever reason? What would it be? So, Ben chose one. Aaron chose number two. Speak. I can grab a whiteboard and a laser pointer, and I should be having a partner who could speak for me. Now, Crash chose the first one, since it wouldn't be my fault. Okay. That makes a lot of sense. Jenga says, I'd rather have lost all my slides because my anxious self would probably have already memorized everything. So I'll just draw everything out if I need to. But not being able to speak? Oh gosh, bad flashbacks. What happened? What has happened in the past? What has happened? Griffin says, I'd rather lose the slides. I overprepare if it's important. So I would probably be able to... talk about it anyways. Gwen also says number one because I'm good at speaking. Yeah, I think that if I was prepared for the presentation, I think I would already have my slides and everything memorized. So I think I would go for one as well. The latter for me, I think the reason why I wouldn't choose it is because you guys have seen me when I can't talk. I hate it. When I was losing my voice, when I was sick, with the flu and Hamia came, like I kick myself in the butt when that kind of stuff happens. You know what I mean? It just makes me feel very unprofessional, even though I can't control being sick. You know what I mean? Like, yeah. So my body physically hates not being able to talk. So I think that I would just go with number one because I would rather be able to talk. Maid says, I'd choose a slide failure as well. If you've taught the subject already, you should be able to wing it. Makes sense. Jenga says, ooh, we were talking about musicals before. I would love to see Jekyll and Hyde again. I only saw it in my high school did it, and they did really good, but would love to see it again. The Korean version is actually pretty awesome. But yeah, like I said earlier, the song Tsigeum I Sungan, or This Is the Moment, because the previous male actors have done such great jobs, apparently a lot of the male actors who audition for the role tend to just take on the vocal techniques of the predecessors. And so they tend to just kind of imitate them, which the musical production hates. And so there's another song that they have to audition with. And This Is the Moment is not the song that they end up doing it. Anyways, I can talk about musicals all day. We need to listen to some more music before I see you guys back with more on 1998. Close your eyes as helping us continue on with Pose.

0: Every day's K-pop. Anytime and everywhere. 아리랑 아리랑 라디오.
1: It is time to take you back to the yesteryear chart. So we're looking at a particular chart, which is the same chart in years past in the same week we are in. So we're in the first week of May. I'm taking you back to the top 30 in the first week of May of 98. So each week the year changes and we're going to be staying on top of the current week that we are in. So I've been taking you through 1998 this entire week and we are now in the top 10. So I have this for you. For those of you who are a follower of Park Jong-yeon, she was already making a name for herself in 98. Being a Korean-American, for us Korean-Americans who saw her in the States, me included, it gave us hope that for us who had a love of music could maybe do something in Korea. She's still got it. She's got amazing vocals. And her track of 나의 하루 was at number 9, which is My Day in English. 이소라's mega hit track of 난 행복해, I'm happy, was at number 8. I have talked about this song in the past. Really love this song. And it was remade by Uptown on one of their albums. And for me, this was the first exposure I got to the song. So I got the remake version as the first exposure, and then I went back and did my homework, found out it was a remake, and then fell in love with the original. Now, Kim Jong-un's track of 사랑을 위하여, or For Love, found itself at number 7. Now, the year prior, in 97 and 98, this episode actually did happen on the drama of Reply 1997. So Jex Kiss and H.O.T. were well underway to get quite a lot of popularity already. So there was a lot of fandom rivalry already going on. And at one of the end of the year award ceremonies, this song won the grand prize of the year, sending equally Jex Kiss and H.O.T. fans into a chaotic, what? Our oppas didn't get the 대상? What? So I was able to talk a little bit about the song today. 이연도, for those of you who have been following us as we look at older songs, he was a part of Deuce. He's an amazing producer. His solo track for Mide, or The Future, found itself at number 6. And at number 5, we have Kim Jong-un with his track of 나와 같다면, from his 98 Ballads for Tears album. So what we're going to do is jump in to listen to a few of these tracks. I have 이연도 for you first with 미래, The Future. And then after that, I'm going to give you the song that took all of the girls who were super mega fans of H.O.T. and Jex Kiss at the time and was like, what? The song that made them do that. Kim Jong-un's track of 사랑을 위하여, For Love. These two tracks are going back to back and more of the show is coming up next.

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2: All right, fam, it's time for us to wrap up the first hour. We end 1998 tomorrow, the chart that we've been looking at. So we're going to be looking at the top four. Obviously, that means it's going to be more awesomeness. So stay tuned for that. But she honestly gave a lot of hope to even like my church friends and I. When we noticed that she was Korean American and she was debuting in Korea and doing so well. So we're going to be looking at her track, Park Jeong-yeon, Lena Park, with her track of Daehaeru, My Daejoon Hasjaseodal, because our two of K-pop is coming up next.

0: What kind of clarity is filling your day today? We drink water every day, but have you ever wondered, the bottle of water in your hand, what kind of journey did it take to get to you? At the southern edge of Korea lies Jeju, an island holding one of nature's most honest, untouched secrets. Formed by volcanic activity 1.8 million years ago, layers of rugged basalt rock and countless tiny pathways carved by lava. Rainwater that falls on this island begins a remarkable journey, traveling deep underground for over 31 years. Like a vast natural filtration system, these layers of volcanic rock carefully remove impurities while enriching the water with essential minerals like vanadium and silica. From 420 meters below the surface, untouched by human hands, this pristine water is brought up, then passes through rigorous quality checks and global standard management systems before reaching you. That is why, within just 3 months of its launch, it became Korea's number one bottled water, and why people around the world trust Jeju Samdasu. 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Enriching Jeju, bringing happiness to its people. A cleaner tomorrow for Jeju. 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

0: is the top of the second hour here on K-Poppin'. I'm your host, D-Zack, and it's Tiniest Stage Day. Today, you are going to be blown away with this artist's vocals, visuals, and all-over awesomeness. So stay tuned for that, and if you have any more questions or messages for me, please, please, please continue to send those in. For those of you just dropping by, you are listening to the second hour of K-Poppin' here on Adidang Radio. I'm your host, D-Zack, and we need to jump in because I have a lot to ask our artist for today. We're going to be dedicating the entire second hour to our artist for today. So we start off with the track of If You Were the Rain. Enjoy that, and we have our interview coming up next.
1: All right, rolling on five.

0: any artist of any genre that need a stage, then K-Pop In is ready to provide that stage for the artist and for our listeners with our tiny stage. Today, we have the fantastically talented, beautiful, amazing vocalist. There's so many things that I could say about her. Minjun is in the studio. 안녕하세요.
1: 안녕하세요. Hi, guys. It's Jun.
0: Okay, Jun, welcome to the show.
1: Hi.
0: 어서 오세요. Okay, so what is more comfortable? 영어로 하는 게 편해요? 한국말로 하는 게 편해요?
1: Actually, I'm not with anything, but today I want to try it in English.
0: And you want to try it with English?
1: Yes.
0: Take your time. Whatever is more convenient for you. It's my job to translate anyways.
1: Thank you.
0: Okay,
1: Thank you.
0: So, Tune, it is your first time here on K-Poppin', and so let me kind of explain to you what's going on. Now, I know that you have got a company and whatnot, but sometimes when we go on to our artist profiles, there's a little bit of wrong information, like there might be a date of birth might be wrong, or like when they went to school, you know, little mishaps. Yeah. So we're going to do a little fact check to start off.
1: Yeah.
0: So your name is just your name. It's your 본명. It's no stage name.
1: Yeah.
0: It's just your name.
1: Yes, right.
0: Was there any talk of having a stage name?
1: Actually, I was thinking about like, oh, should I get a, like, you know, artist name? But I couldn't think any some special, you know, kind of name. So like, okay, just go with my real name.
0: And, okay.
1: Yeah.
0: Okay. Okay. That makes sense. So you were a December baby.
1: Yeah.
0: December 13th is your birthday.
1: Yes.
0: Okay.
1: Right.
0: So are you a zodiac sign believer?
1: Kind of.
0: Okay. So what is your zodiac sign?
1: I heard I'm Sagittarius.
0: Okay. Do you believe the Sagittarius traits apply to you?
1: Oh, yeah. Is that quite accurate, actually? Like, you know, I...

0: do believe in MBTI.
1: What is your MBTI?
0: ENFP.
1: ENFP?
0: Yeah.
1: Mm, okay. Do you agree with your ENFP traits?
0: Kind of.
1: Okay.
0: Yeah.
1: The P part. Do you feel that you are a P, or are you like a J in P clothing? Like, what do you agree with your P side?
0: Oh, I think I'm super P, yeah.
1: Really?
0: Yeah.
1: As a singer-songwriter, you're a P and it works?
0: Yeah. I mean, like, I don't do like planning stuff.
1: Really? Yeah. Okay, this makes our interview way more interesting today. Because she's a singer-songwriter, but she's chaotic as well. Okay, I always love that. So your official debut was in 2024.
0: Yes.
1: Okay. So before that, I need to know the whole thing. So when did you officially start music? And I'm talking about like officially as in when you got your first mic, when you did your first talent show, it doesn't matter. When did you officially start music?
0: It's really complicated, actually.
1: Okay, why?
0: Because like I started singing when I was like 16 years old in Korean age, so like 16? 14. Yeah.
1: Well, that's a little bit later than I expected. Okay.
0: Yeah, so that's when I was started to, like, oh, I want to be a singer. Like, I have to, like, learn singing. That was 16 Korean age. And I went to music high school when I was 17.
1: Okay.
0: And music college at 20.
1: Okay.
0: So, like, you know, like, and I released some project kind of music when I was in college.
1: Okay.
0: And I debuted at 2024 in SM Entertainment. Okay. So, like, okay, it's so hard to tell, like, when I started music.
1: Music, okay. Yeah. So, it was all in high school. Now, was it because in Korea, we tend to pressure our students to choose the subject they're going to be thinking of doing in college, in high school?
0: Yeah.
1: So, was the pressure to choose a subject help you jump into doing music, or was it you always kind of liked singing? You liked going to, you know, 노래방, and it was just like, maybe I want to do this a little bit more? Or what, like, did you want to turn the hobby into something you really wanted to do? Was like there a turning point for you that wanted to do it?
0: I think like I've been always just singing all the time in my bathroom or in my room before I go to sleep. Like, I've been always like humming and just like singing my own. And so before I went to the high school, like, I was thinking, I want to be a singer, but I want to do something to get to my dream, but I don't know how.
1: Okay.
0: Yeah. So it's not about like school gave me a pressure or something. Like, I chose, I want to be a singer. Okay. I have to go to the high school, like music high school.
1: Okay. So it was just more of like realizing that I just love music.
0: Yeah.
1: And I really want to just do this now.
0: Yeah.
1: As I get older. Okay. That's great. So we are going to warm you up a little bit because it's your first time here. You might be a little bit nervous. So I'm going to ask you some balance game questions.
0: Yeah.
1: Okay. Because I think that we've got, you know, your profile seems to all be checked out. So I'm going to ask you some questions. Would you rather be considered a genius song producer versus a genius lyricist? 3, 2, 1.
0: Song producer.
1: Oh, is this because you are confident with your lyric writing skills, or do you want to just improve more?
0: I think it just sounds cool. Just song producer. Like, I'm the producer. Like, I don't know. It feels cool to me.
1: Would you want to be like a main producer for an album that's not yours in the future?
0: Actually, I never thought about that, but that sounds cool too.
1: Cool too. Okay, so even though it might not be your album, it would be really cool to work as the main producer for another artist.
0: Maybe. Mm-hmm. Yeah.
1: Okay. Where did you pick up English, if you don't mind me asking?
0: Oh, I just, you know, the English Hagwon.
1: Okay. Has our English education here in Korea come to this level? Because your English is perfect.
0: Thank you, but I'm not. Thank you so much.
1: Look at all these Hagwons. Look at that. Okay. We have another question. You think that you're performing, okay? 공연해요. So you're performing.
0: Yeah.
1: Would you rather have no water whatsoever or only carbonated drinks.

0: Three, two, one. I think I'm gonna give her a heart attack.
1: Sorry. Maybe no water.
0: No water?
1: It's so hard. I'm sorry.
0: So you would go without water instead of carbonated. 탄산이 아예 싫은 거예요?
1: But you know, when you drink like, you know,
0: carbonated
1: drink, like you get more thirsty, you know?
0: That's true.
1: So I'm kind of scared that I just drink a lot and get thirsty more. So it's like, yeah.
0: You'd rather go with no water.
1: Yes, maybe.
0: Okay. Now, you have an amazing voice, speaking voice and singing voice as well. So I need to ask around this time, is there anything that you do to keep your voice healthy?
1: Just sleep a lot.
0: Is there anything you don't eat? 피하는 음식이나?
1: No, I just eat anything.
0: Okay, then what about practice? Because I've noticed that when I do interviews with artists, mm-hmm. it seems that there's certain artists who really have to have like a set, like a practice schedule. Mm-hmm. Then there's certain artists who just like to sing other artists' songs and, you know, that helps with that. Or they just sing their own songs or they just work and that is their practice. Mm-hmm. So for you, how do you keep your voice your own?
1: I do lip trill a lot. You know lip trill, right? Like the thing a lot before. Mm. I did lip trill in the car too when I'm on my way here. So yeah.
0: Did you find on your own that helped, or did you take vocal lessons and they taught you that would be a good warm up and it just kind of stuck?
1: So actually when I was in, when I was like 15, 16 at that age, I went to the like singing academy.
0: Okay.
1: And all the students were like, and like everywhere. So it's like, what is that? Oh. So I asked my teacher, like, what is that? And he said, this is lip trill that's gonna make your voice like more like warm up and like more relaxed. So
0: okay.
1: Let me try it. And like, it actually feels really good. So yeah.
0: Okay. So that's stuck with you over the years. That's awesome. Okay. Think that you're singing live again. So think that you're singing live. Now, would you rather have your in-ear be delayed by 1 second through the entire song versus the tempo is random? So in-ear delay 1초 versus 반주 속도 random. 3, 2, 1.
1: Delay is worst.
0: Worst, really?
1: I can't sing with any delay. No.
0: No.
1: I'm scared. I'm scared.
0: You can see the fear in her eyes. She's like, oh my God, is this delay? Oh my God. Okay, that makes a lot of sense. 자, for friends, would you rather have MBTI T friends or MBTI F friends? 3, 2, 1.
1: F.
0: Yeah, I figured that. Spoken like a true F.
1: Yeah.
0: Spoken like a true F. Okay, so let's say that you were on a program. You want a show. There was a TV show that really wanted you on the program. Mm-hmm. Would you rather have devil edit, 악마의 편집, versus 통편집, completely edited out? 3, 2, 1.
1: Devil 편집.
0: No, really?
1: Yeah. I'm okay.
0: You're fine with it?
1: Yeah, because at least like people talking about me, like I'm fine.
0: Oh. So as long, any PR is great PR.
1: Oh yeah.
0: Oh, me love, me love, me love. Okay, look at that. Now, because you're the person you're an artist who really does get a chance to be behind the whole musical process, what would you rather? 음악 작업한다고 생각해요. So you're working on music. 영감은 넘치는데 저장 불가. So you're on a roll. You got so many ideas that you cannot save it whatsoever. Mm-hmm. Versus you can save it, but you've hit a writer's block. 저장은 되는데 영감 무.
1: Oh.
0: 3, 2, 1.
1: First one. Yeah.
0: How does the process go for you then? So how do you work with music? Do you go for lyrics first, melody first, beat first, chords first? How does everything come together?
1: I think it depends, but recently I want to do more like song session with the producers. But sometimes I just producer set me a beat.
0: Okay.
1: So I just work on my music my own in my studio.
0: Okay.
1: So I just play the beat and, you know, just like.
0: Then start top lining.
1: Top lining. And, you know, when you start top lining, you have some certain like words or like, you know, things like maybe. Like you sounds good in here, like you know, like a puzzle,
0: right? And so that's how you kind of just put everything together.
1: Yes.
0: Oh, look at that. Okay, she's a genius as well. She can sing well. Okay, now I have to ask this, since we're talking about your voice, your speaking voice is extremely beautiful, but also your singing voice is extremely beautiful as well.
1: Thank you.
0: So is this something you were naturally born with? Do you feel that you've always had this voice, or was there you listening to certain artists that, you know, you kind of followed singing their songs and you noticed that your voice was changing a little bit to kind of sound similar to those artists?
1: Oh, I think my voice has always been like this. Like a little bit more low tone and like that. So when I was young, like my friends used to make fun of me. They're like, "Oh, June, your voice sounds like, you know, like boy." Like, but
0: look where it's gotten her now, friends.
1: But yeah.
0: Okay, so it's always been low.
1: Yeah.
0: Because you've got some really sexy singing vocals.
1: Thank you.
0: So, because one thing I've always loved about listening to your voice is the runs that you do and, like, how you put your vibrato in and the transitions that you make between falsetto and all that other stuff as well. Was that natural, or is this something that you've been working on? Were you born with it? Can we follow what you do so we can sound like you?
1: I think like it definitely, I had a lot of practice. I had a lot of vocal lessons, but the vibrato and those kind of like runs kind of thing is like, I think I'm a little bit good at like listening and copy something.
0: Oh.
1: So, you know, listen to a lot of R&B songs and like, okay, let me copy her, like, and try it again. Yeah.
0: So your ear is pretty good to catch certain artists that you really look up to.
1: I think so.
0: So in your transition from just kind of going to, you know, Norebang and enjoying singing, and then, you know, your high school transition of really loving music, was there a particular artist that was a big role model for you in that transition?
1: It's really hard because I like a lot of different artists at the same time. But I used to listen to a lot of Adele's music when I was like middle school. And also like Ariana Grande's music as well.
0: Okay.
1: So yeah, maybe those two artists.
0: Those two artists. I'm guessing Adele, because she has such a lower range. Mm-hmm. That's why you kind of gravitated toward her voice a little bit more.
1: Yeah.
0: It's like, oh, somebody else has low voice that I can listen to. Okay. Wow, you're really good at singing high notes too. So is this something that you were always naturally good at, or was the training, the vocal coaches and the training and the lessons, did that help with that?
1: Actually, I was so scared to whenever I sing the high notes, because like I was like thinking myself like, oh, my voice is low, so I can't do high notes, I'm not good at it. But like my teacher told me, like, June, just do it. Just chill out. Like, just don't care what people think about, like, you get to high note or not. Just do it. So, like, yeah, I just practiced. I think.
0: There we go. Okay, a little bit more today. But she has promised us a few live performances for our tiniest stage. So our first performance is going to be Feel It Too. Could you please tell us a little bit about the song?
1: This is my previous, like, new with song. Feel It Too is, you know, like when you like someone, like you hope that person is feel something like you do. So it's like, and also the lyrics story is like, I like you, but I kind of hate you, but I like you, you know what I mean? So yeah, hope you guys enjoy it.
0: Okay, well, I'm going to give you a chance to drink some water and so you can get ready to sing live. So I'll let you do that. So for those of you who... we've got Bintu in the studio for today. She's going to be singing live for us. And we get a chance to hear her sing Feel It Too. She just explained it beautifully. But I'm giving you guys some time to also send in some questions and messages for her if you would like, even though there's a few on the board at the moment. Are you ready?
1: Oh, can I drink?
0: Yeah, you can drink. Thank you. One more drink of water. Okay, so if she's ready, I think we can go. 준비됐어요?
1: 네.
0: All right, let's go.

0: Amen. Bravo. Yay. I told our listeners in the first hour that I'm going to be doing a lot of, ooh, I love my job, and I am going to do, I love my job. I get a chance to be in the presence of greatness that Bean Dune is because she is in the studio today. She's our tiniest stage artist. If you have any questions or messages, please continue to send those. Our listeners are melting.
1: Aw, thank
0: you. The first notes that came out of your mouth, she's like, ooh, she's got jazz tone voice. I'm loving it. She's got great vocals. Paulina saying beautiful. Love it. Monetia is saying that I'm like tons of hearts, beautiful vocals. Yeah, everybody's officially melted at the moment.
1: Thank you. Appreciate you.
0: Yes, yes, yes. And Griffin's like, holy wow. Now that is a voice. So R&B and such a throwback. So for me, one of the reasons why I think I love you so much is because I'm old. And so...
1: No.
0: I'm old. And so I come from an era where vocalists... that you are pretty much bringing back were at the top of the charts. We got like Brandy, Monica. We had a lot of these very R&B young female vocalists that were able to take over the charts. And for somebody like you to bring this back to us in the 2020s.
1: Yes.
0: Thank you. From a listener's perspective, thank you so much for our millennial heart is always so happy to listen to your vocals.
1: So, with that,
0: we have a few listener questions that are coming in. So while you are cleaning your room or in the shower or doing chores or washing the dishes, if you're doing any chores or getting ready or whatnot, is there a go-to favorite song you always find yourself singing? Erin, this is a great question, by the way.
1: Yeah. I don't know. Like, it's really weird because whenever I wake up, it's like just randomly one song is just cut in my head. It's like, even just like Brandy, like, the boy is mine. Like, when you like the song kind of pick me, I just sing along the song like over and over again, just that.
0: Okay, I'm so glad I'm not the only one that does that. Me too. I will wake up with the most random song stuck in my head. And it's like, I haven't listened to the song in forever. But for randomly, it's in my head all day. Yeah. And there's like so many different genres that are in my head as well. Okay. Erin was also asking, is there a genre? Because we know you as our R&B queen and you're bringing us a lot of these like R&B hits from like the 90s and whatnot. Mm-hmm. But is there a genre that you would love to try, even if it's completely out of your comfort zone?
1: Mm-hmm. Oh, I would definitely say hip hop. Like, I love hip hop music. I grew up with hip hop music. Okay. But I think hip hop and R&B is like so connected. Like,
0: oh, yeah, definitely.
1: Right? So, yeah.
0: Okay. Is there a particular rapper you would like to work with or producer or
1: I just thought with anybody.
0: There was some talk on the internet that there are two artists that you would love to collaborate with if you were given the chance to do so.
1: Mm-hmm.
0: And it said it was Zion T and Ariana Grande. Is that true?
1: Yeah, like I love them. Of course I want to work with them so much, but like inside of my mind, they have so many rooms for like different artists and producers, you know what
0: so
1: I mean?
0: Like, right now it's just like everybody.
1: Yes. Please just contact me.
0: Okay. Yeah. Okay. We have a listener question that came in, which is actually a really interesting question. When you make a song, do you have a designated first listener? Is there somebody in your friend group, in your work group, like your managers or whatnot, or your family, that as soon as the song is done, it's like first listen is always this person?
1: Actually, I don't share my music a lot to my friends. Like, I just keep it low-key because, like, I don't know, it's so precious that. So, like, it's kind of like feel, I don't know, like shy or like really like 조심스러운, you know, kind of thing to like share my music. So I just sharing our music with the producer who I work with.
0: Okay. Yeah. Okay. So what is the normal reaction when you release a song? Do your friends like call you, be like, oh my God, like, do they give feedback?
1: Like they just like comment in my post, like, oh my God, you ate. Period. Like,
0: One of our listeners says that because you have such great vocals, it would be great to see you on like hard rock, like Evanescence type of rock vocal. Would you ever want to try to do that?
1: Oh, I Actually, I don't have no idea of like rock music. I'd love to learn.
0: Okay.
1: Yeah.
0: Okay. Fam, you can go start stalking her socials and start sending her rock videos of your favorite bands, and then we can maybe see her do some covers of them later down the line. Maybe. Okay. Because you do work on music as well, in your hard drive, how many songs do you think you have, including just like sketches? Even if it's just the first.
1: It's really hard question. Because I make a lot of sketches, but not, you know, the fully,
0: full song.
1: Yeah, full song. So I don't know. Like, I would say like more than 10, definitely. But
0: not as much as I thought.
1: Mm-hmm.
0: Not as much as I thought. I thought that you would have a lot more. But okay, so about 10. Okay, okay. Now, as a musician, to you, what is the best compliment? Because I feel that all of us were going to be like complimenting you on everything. But like for you as a musician, what makes you the giddiest? Like when somebody says this compliment, it's like, oh, thank you.
1: I would say like you're irreplaceable artist.
0: She is an irreplaceable artist.
1: That made me happy.
0: Go into her post and be like, you're an irreplaceable artist.
1: Comment on my post.
0: You're an irreplaceable artist. Mm-hmm. Okay. Is there a particular dream stage or this kind of performance that you would love to do in your musical career?
1: I really want to do a performance in like a lot of different countries. Like, you know, Coachella, like Lollapalooza, like all the like festival kind of stage, because you know, like I can speak English a little bit, so maybe it would be amazing if I meet my fans in like Western countries and like all the different all kind of countries. Yeah.
0: Okay. Okay. Do you think, so you did say you speak English a lot, by the way, do you think that your voice changes when you use Korean and English?
1: I don't know, actually. Maybe a little bit.
0: Maybe a little bit?
1: Yeah.
0: Never really tracked if it changed.
1: Yeah, but maybe when I speak Korean, like, I have to, like, in my brain, I have to speak more polite way. So maybe, like, more, like this. But, like, when I speak English, like, more chill. To. So, okay. Like, you know.
0: Okay. So it might be a little bit lower. Oh, mm-hmm. that actually makes a lot of sense. Mm-hmm. Okay, okay. Is there a song as of late, this is also a listener question, a song as of late that has been popping up on your playlist a lot and you just find yourself listening to it a lot? It could be your song.
1: Oh, I just listened to this song called What Did I... Sorry, I just wrote it down.
0: Look at her actually writing it down.
1: The song called Tell Me What I Did by Tiffany Day.
0: Ooh.
1: And this is hyper pop music, okay, by the way. And I think she's Chinese Canadian.
0: Okay.
1: And her music is amazing. Like,
0: so you crazy. Listen to everything.
1: Yeah.
0: Like country doesn't matter, or genre doesn't matter. You're out there for everything.
1: Yeah.
0: So how do you find your music? Do you let your streaming subscription just kind of like chit-chan? Like, do you wait until your streaming sites recommend artists, or
1: I love like digging in like YouTube, or can I say YouTube in here? Is it fine, right? So like, you know, those like internet, and they have some like hip-hop kind of like IG post kind of thing.
0: Right.
1: They, like, always like talking about, oh, this new artist is like blowing up, like you should listen to this music.
0: Oh.
1: Blah, blah. So like I check in on that, it's like, oh, this is a new artist, like you should listen to it. And also like talking with my friends, they're like, yo, this artist is fire, you should listen to it. And like, oh wow. So
0: wow, okay. So yeah, she's really into getting music in from us, so don't forget to send music her way so we can see her, broaden her taste for music. This is gonna be super hard, and this can be your songs included, but if you were to choose the top three songs either in your music career or in your life, what would those songs be? I would never be able to answer this question.
1: Same.
0: So I apologize for asking such a hard question.
1: This is so hard. Wow.
0: Oh, how about this? What song do you think that you could, if let's say you were locked into a room,
1: yeah,
0: for 2 days, and that you could only listen to one song nonstop for 2 days, 48 hours.
1: Wow.
0: What song do you think would not drive you too crazy?
1: Oh, maybe classical music would be better. Because I, you know, like when you listen to just one song, you will go crazy. So maybe classical song. Yeah.
0: I knew she was going to try to figure a way to get out of that question. Okay, I have to ask, you as a musician, and because you're using your real name as mm-hmm. your stage name, as you're promoting, do you feel that as an artist and as you as a person, are they the same person? Because like Beyonce says that she's got a separate.
1: I want to view just like singer Min Jiyeon is just human Min Jiyeon. Mm. So that's why I want to talk about my personal stuff in my music more okay. in the future. And yeah.
0: Okay. Do you tend to write different topics?

0: topics down just in case you might use that later on in lyrics or.
1: Oh, yeah. I like put it in my phone, like memo. Yeah.
0: Do you think of melodies randomly too, even though you don't have a beat sent to you? Do sometimes you just think of top lines and melodies?
1: Oh, no. I can't. But like when I have beats, like I can just keep on melodies. But like I don't do like, you know, like some people like walking down the street and like, oh, okay, this is like perfect melody. Like I don't do like that.
0: You could never do that.
1: I wish, but.
0: So lyrically, you'll be able to write stuff down. But when it comes to actually like top lining or finding a melody, you really have to be in like that.
1: Yes.
0: Situation. Do you go to the studio every day? Like it, like do you set yourself up to like, I'm gonna wake up, go to the studio, or do you just have a studio at home, or like how does that work?
1: Oh, I have my studio in Seongsu-dong.
0: Okay. Oh, okay.
1: So I just go to my studio every day, like literally.
0: So you just trugun every day?
1: Yes.
0: Okay. So you just clock in, clock out. Mm-hmm. Even though you're not recording anything or whatnot, you're at the studio.
1: Yeah, I just feel like that's kind of my job, you know, like coworkers go to like their company kind of thing. I think like my job is have to go to the studio every day.
0: Okay.
1: Yeah.
0: So even though you're practicing there, you literally just chill there all day.
1: Yes.
0: To do whatever you can.
1: Exactly.
0: Oh, there we go. There we go. Now, you have been making a lot of content. Like in the past, I know that you were making content, and I think that's how you got casted, right? You were like, posting covers and stuff like that. Are you still interested in posting more like content stuff like that? Because I do know we have like more of your more recent promotions on your social media account, but like vlogging or like more of like the influencer tune, like can we see some of that in the later? Because idols these days do have a lot of like
1: too. Oh yeah, like so. I really really want to do a lot of contents like vlog. I love watching vlog in YouTube, so vlog or kind of like podcasts like this. I love talking, so podcast would be amazing. And I was actually haven't really thinking about what kind of contents would be like fit for me, like, you know, like there are a lot of vlog, you know, YouTubers there, and there are a lot of like, you know, influencer, but what is only I can do it, so like yeah.
0: So it might be in the works. And I'm saying this because trying to give everybody outside a little bit of hint to help support this.
1: Yes, please.
0: Because she came with an army today. She came with an army of staff. So I'm trying to give the army of staff a little bit of hint that she might want to be doing some content later down the line. Okay, I would love to just talk with her today because this is an amazing interview. But she did say that she was going to sing another song for us. So Scared of Love, what is this song? So I can give you some time to prep for singing.
1: Thank you. Scared of Love is... it was the title song of my first EP, and the story of the song is just, you know, like when you before start a love, like, oh, I'm too scared of like getting hurt by this love, like what if I like love this person like too much, and you know, like those kind of feeling.
0: Okay. So drink water and like if you need to. All right, so we have the fabulous Minju in the studio today. We're falling in love with her even more. And I told you, I warned you, we're going to fall in love with her even more today. So she's going to be singing her track for us. And we're going to get a chance to talk a little bit more. So if you have any more questions and messages, continue to send those in. And I think she's ready. 준비됐을까요?
1: 네.
0: Let's go.

0: my job. Okay, we got the fabulous Mizune in the studio today. I am so lucky I get paid to hear artists like her sing in my ear live every single day. Oh my God. Okay, so we have some listener questions that we're going to continue on. We've gotten a lot of listener questions from our listeners today, but we had this in the script because some of our listeners asked this before you came to the studio, but this also has come in real time as well. Mm-hmm. So if our listeners who are falling in love with you right now, if they were to introduce you to like their friends, like, oh my God, so I want you to listen to Mizune. Mm-hmm. What song would be the best song to describe you? Like the first, like first listen, this song, me, represents me to a T. What would it be?
1: Oh, wow.
0: I'm sorry for all the hard questions, but our listeners are my listeners are asking all these hard questions. I apologize.
1: I would say Sentimental Love. That was my debut song.
0: So, okay. Yeah. The debut song. Mm-hmm. Okay. Sentimental Love. Got it, guys. Write it down. Yes. Tell your friends. Now, I feel that the fans are probably finding that there is a different charm to you today, but is there a hidden charm that the fans don't know about at all? 아직은 보여주지 않은 숨은 매력 있어요?
1: Oh, I'm actually quite funny.
0: Actually, I think that's true. 맞아요. She actually is quite funny. I'm having a blast today.
1: Like, trust me. I'm a funny person.
0: Okay. <Yeah. laughs> Okay, she's a funny person. Mm-hmm. I love this. Aaron says, we like the hard questions. It gets to the core of the artist. Exactly. This is something that I think the fans want, and that's why they're asking this. I think they want fan meetings because we got a lot of fan meeting questions as well. So if you were to have a fan meeting with fans, would there be something that you really wanted to do with the fans during that fan meeting?
1: I just want to hear every single person's like feeling. Does it make sense? Because I love talking with my friends, and I love just listen to a lot of, like, you know, thinking what's there in their head.
0: Right, right, right.
1: So yeah, I just want to have like chit chat moment with my friend.
0: Okay, so like more of like a Q&A moment, really getting a chance to hear what they think, what they're feeling, and just like have like more of like a podcast type, a conversational type of a fan meeting.
1: That would be fun. Oh,
0: there we go. That sounds fabulous. Everybody wants to know what you do outside of music. So if you are at home, do you stay home? Do you like to go out? Are you a cafe person? Are you a dog person, a cat person? Do you watch movies? What do you do outside of music?
1: I'm just going out alone a lot.
0: Okay.
1: Like, you know, like I do go to the studio every day. Before I go to get to the studio, like, if the weather was so good, I don't want to, you know, just stuck in the, you know, one small studio. So I just walking around, like, an hour, just like go to this coffee shop, drink coffee my own, reading a book, or, you know, just thinking my own. I just love taking my own time.
0: Okay, what is your favorite weather?
1: Like sunny
0: today.
1: Like super
0: weather
1: sunny. Is it today was sunny?
0: Yesterday. Today's a little overcast because we're getting rain later. So yesterday,
1: yeah. Oh,
0: not too hot, not too cold, kind of like nice warm but breezy.
1: Oh yes.
0: Okay, so not quite summer but like almost LA weather.
1: Oh yeah, so like LA nice weather.
0: So like, right. So like nice cool breeze. It's nice and hot. Mm. Okay.
1: I know you're from America, but can I ask you where you're from?
0: LA. Probably why I said LA.
1: Oh wow.
0: Though I've been here longer. Oh, Paulina's asking a really, really, really, really important question. Do you have a favorite drink?
1: Drink.
0: Because you just said like you go to, like to go to cafes and stuff like that. Do you like, are you an a drinker? Are you a juice drinker? Are you a tea drinker?
1: It's really funny because I used to never drink any coffee. I really didn't understand. I couldn't understand why people drink coffee because it's so bitter and like, why you guys pay for this? This bitter, like, you know, like hanyak kind of thing. But now I get a little bit more older. Like, you know, like 20s and like, oh, I need caffeine. So like I drink iced cafe latte a lot.
0: Oh, so cafe lattes would be your, yes, your ideal drink. Okay. So what would be an ideal stage? So if you didn't have to worry about money, you didn't have to worry about size, and you didn't have to worry about any of that, what would be your like ideal stage? This is a listener question that just came in. If you could make your perfect stage.
1: So hard. I actually like, I want to go on a stage like so bad. So I'm just like,
0: anything,
1: like actually anything. Just if there's someone who support my music, then I'll just go. Yeah.
0: Okay. Well, maybe we can plant a seed for you. So now you can think of like, oh, if I had an ideal stage, what would that look like? You can maybe think about that. And the next time you come into the studio,
1: you can
0: ask. Yeah. Wait, Michael, why? Don't ask Isak about coffee. Why? Why? Oh, because I was pretty hyper today because I had a little bit
1: more coffee. Yeah.
0: I was a little hyper in the first hour because I was drinking a lot of coffee this morning. Okay. If you were to do a collaboration right this moment, so after today's show, if this artist called and was just like, be on my track, let's work together. So this, I know that you said earlier, you have like tons of openings in your heart for so many different producers and singers, but I'm asking Minjun today on the 7th of May. Oh, that rhymes.
1: Whoa.
0: So I want you today, like today, right now, if this artist was to call you right this moment, it's like, let's work together. Who would you be totally floored and excited to work with?
1: Oh, let me think. Can you give me like 5 seconds, please? Okay. Justin Bieber.
0: Okay. Sorry. I always ask this. So, when I have our artists choose different artists, and if they're like a pop artist or they're an artist of a different genre, I always ask, would you want Bieber to be on a U track? Like you making your sound, like when a fan listens to it, it's like, oh, this is our tune sound. Would you like to bring him onto your sound? Or would you like to be on his sound, like the music that he's been giving his fans?
1: I want to hop in at his track. Yo, it feels cool, isn't it? Like, oh, Justin Bieber chose me to feature. Oh my God. I feel like I'm something. Yeah.
0: There we go. Our listeners are already doing the calculation of the time because it is time for us to start to say goodbye. So the hour for us is already going by. How's it going? What was the interview like today?
1: It was literally so fun. And I was like, it's been a while that I was like exciting like this when I talk about my music like that. And I appreciate Isak 선배님 so, so much. She's so sweet. Amazing. Thank you. 감사합니다.
0: Do we have any songs coming out later this year so that we can start planning for your next appearance on the show? 아니, 여기 날짜 그냥 바꾸고.
1: Yes.
0: Can we reserve her now for like the remaining of the year?
1: Please.
0: Is there any albums or anything that we might be seeing soon?
1: There's not like, you know, like specific dates yet, but definitely something fun's gonna, you know, comes up more.
0: Okay, so we're going to be stalking you and your team so that we can get you back in the studio as soon as possible. If not, I'm just going to drag her on randomly one day because I miss her. So what we're going to do is say goodbye with this. Her track that we're going to say goodbye with is Bye Bye, perfectly fitting track. Thank you so much, Soon, for joining us today.
1: Thank you so much.
0: And I hope to see you soon.
1: Same.
0: Okay.
1: Thank you.
0: Bye.
1: Bye.

Welcome to Arirang News. This is Park Ki-yoon, and we start with the top headlines at this hour. U.S. President Donald Trump said Wednesday that talks with Iran are progressing well and that the chance of reaching a deal is high. Speaking to reporters at the White House, Trump reaffirmed Washington's long-standing position that Tehran should not possess nuclear weapons. He also said that Iran had agreed to abandon nuclear ambitions, a claim that Iran has not yet confirmed. He added that the United States will see whether Iran can make a deal that is satisfactory to Washington, and that the situation is very much under control. Meanwhile, Iran said it is still reviewing the U.S. proposal. A foreign ministry spokesperson quoted by Iran's ISNA news agency said, Tehran will relay its official position to Pakistani mediators after internal consultations. A South Korean-operated bulk carrier stranded in the Strait of Hormuz for more than 2 months is now being towed toward Dubai after an engine room explosion and fire left the vessel disabled at sea on Monday. The ship's owner, HMM, said it contracted a company in the United Arab Emirates to tow the HMM Namu, with the ship expected to arrive at Dubai port as early as Thursday. Once docked, authorities will begin a full investigation in the cause of the unexplained explosion and fire. Korea's National Assembly is to vote on a constitutional amendment proposal during a plenary session this afternoon. The amendment, backed by six parties, including the ruling Democratic Party, would strengthen safeguards regarding martial law declarations. Its preamble would also highlight pro-democracy movements. However, the amendment's passage requires a two-thirds majority in the 286-seat Assembly, and with the main opposition People Power Party opposing the proposal, as a politically motivated decision ahead of local elections, this may prevent its passage. PPP lawmakers may even boycott the entire plenary session. If the plenary session goes as planned, lawmakers are expected to take up around 100 bipartisan bills during the session. The Seoul High

0: court is set to deliver an appellate ruling on Thursday for former Prime Minister Han Duck-soo, who was sentenced to 23 years in prison over his alleged role in the December 3rd martial law declaration. The appeal centers on whether the martial law declaration constituted insurrection, along with the extent of Han's involvement and responsibility. Prosecutors argue Han failed to stop former President Yoon Suk-yeol from abusing presidential power, despite serving as the nation's second highest-ranking official. Han is also accused of signing a post-dated martial law decree and later requesting its destruction. Prosecutors are seeking the same 23-year prison sentence handed down in the first trial. The trial will be broadcast live. South Korea's presidential office says it is reviewing North Korea's newly revised constitution after Pyongyang removed references to peaceful reunification and codified Kim Jong-un's nuclear authority for the first time. The Blue House said on Thursday it would comprehensively assess the revisions while pursuing a policy of peaceful coexistence on the Korean Peninsula. According to the revised text disclosed during a unification ministry briefing in Seoul, North Korea has deleted references to peaceful reunification, great national unity, and the complete victory of socialism. It also added a territorial clause defining North Korea as bordering China and Russia to the north and South Korea to the south. But the constitution does not specify maritime boundary lines, such as the disputed northern limit line. The revisions reflect Kim's two-states doctrine introduced 3 years ago, recasting inter-Korean ties as relations between separate states rather than one nation awaiting reunification. Now to the weather. Rain is expected to move into the central regions later this afternoon, making for a cooler day overall. Rainfall will be light with around 5 millimeters across central regions and parts of western Jeollabuk-do province. As for the capital region, temperatures won't rise much this afternoon, with gusty winds keeping conditions on the cool side. Parents' Day tomorrow looks like it will be breezier than today. The current temperatures are 19 degrees in Seoul, 22 degrees in Busan, and 21 degrees on Jeju-do Island. 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

Dear Diary, yesterday I had one of my favorite instant noodle recipes, super spicy tomato instant noodles. You basically cook tomatoes and ketchup with super spicy noodles, and it becomes this yum, hearty meal. So this is your sign you should try it out sometime. Welcome to Heart Attack, I'm your DJ Pretty Little Iris, and we'll be back after we listen to Thursday's Child Has Far To Go by Tomorrow By Together.

was Thursday's Child Has Far To Go By Tomorrow By Together. You guys are listening to Heart Attack, and I'm your DJ, Pretty Little Iris. Hi guys, how are you feeling today? Guess what? If you're tuning in through visual radio, Iris stand-up comedy is back. Because some days, I feel like I'm too, like, jitty and, like, giddy. So I have to stand, because if I don't portray all my energy here, then it's tough for my parents. It's like when you have a child that's like 3 or 4 and their energy is so crazy and out of the world that you have to send them to like taekwondo class or something, or else, you know, they're gonna drain out your energy. But hi! Welcome to Heart Attack. It's a little over 2:05 p.m. May 7th, 2026, Thursday in South Korea. I hope you guys are having a nice day wherever you guys are, whatever time it is. A few things. Number one, I got a new bag and it's puffy and pink. So please tell me it's pretty, but make sure that you tell me I'm prettier. Number two, I'm wearing a black dress, which means I am very comfortable in my comfort black zone. Number three, I am reading The Book of My Life. This is one of those books where I'm just so sad every time I read a page, thinking that there's less and less that I can read. I have not finished that book on purpose because I use it like medicine. Whenever I think that I need medicine, I read that book. So in conclusion, I had coffee. So in conclusion, hi guys, am I pretty? Let's see what you guys are saying. Leah says, are you putting on a show for us? Indeed I am, but will I be good? I don't know. I was walking around too much. Ricky says she's getting out of breath. How did you know? Tigger Shear says, Iris, you're so pretty. Maxi. Okay, let's see what else you guys are saying. You know, pretty text has been a little disappointing nowadays. Upsetting. Geek Diggy says, it's the coffee, Iris. Indeed it is. I feel like when I have the mic here, I have to just sing. Jenga says, you look so pretty, Iris. You make the black dress look so pretty too.

Yeah. So welcome, guys. It's Thursday, Wednesday for a lot of you guys, but I feel like this is kind of the time when we're just like, do we have to live? Like, what do you mean we have to wake up and live another day sort of day is Wednesday/Thursday? So I'm hoping that I can give you guys some good energy because I'm your magic girly. Da-da-da-da-da-da. I'm your magic girly. But unfortunately, we're not listening to the magic song today. Unless somebody requests it. We'll be back after we listen to a song, 내가 설렐 수 있게 by A Pink.

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2: You guys are listening to the prettiest little radio show, Pretty Little Heart Attack, and I'm your prettiest littlest DJ, Pretty Little Iris. Let's talk about what our show looks like today. So it is a Thursday, which means that we will go on with our Thursday show. So in our first hour, we have Heart News, where I read you guys news articles on what's happening in the arts and culture world in Korea today. And then we have Heart of the Day. We ask you guys a question on our Instagram. Follow us on Instagram, which is heartattack_arirang, HARTATTACK _ARIRANG. Today's Heart of the Day was, what are you craving right now? So what is it that you're craving right now? Not yesterday, not nowadays. At the moment you are answering, what was that food that you wanted to consume? Hey, I love it when I rhyme. What was the food you wanted to consume?

Not really, but sorta. If I was a rapper, that counts as a rhyme. If I was a teacher, that doesn't count as a rhyme. But I'm rapper today. So yeah, if you haven't answered us yet, you still have time, so go on over and give us an answer. If you want to send me a message, you can also do so through our send message board, which is found on our Arirang Radio website, or you can email it directly to us at heartattackarirang, no underbar, no spaces, just heartattackarirang at gmail.com. Art attack with an H because we attack your heart with art. That's how you spell heart attack. So come on and give us a message. You can also request a song, and we'll be playing the songs as well. Do I want to listen to Teddy today? Anyway, in hour two, we're joined by Professor Cynthia. We didn't see her in the studio last week, so it's been a while. So Professor Cynthia will be joining us, and we will be traveling along Korea for travel diaries. And we'll be talking about the fun things you can do in Korea. Let's go listen to a song, and I'll be back with Heart News. This is Romance by Cheese.

Morning at a mild 13.1 degrees Celsius, about 4 degrees warmer than yesterday morning. The daytime high in Seoul will reach 21 degrees Celsius, bringing cool and pleasant weather. From the weekend, daytime temperatures will slowly rise and the gap between morning and evening temperatures will grow larger. Central regions will gradually turn cloudy this afternoon, with light rain expected from the afternoon into the evening. Rainfall amounts will stay around 5 millimeters and strong winds are expected in some areas. Air quality across the country will remain clean today. BTS will meet with the President of Mexico ahead of their Mexico City concert. Mexican President Claudia Sheinbaum said BTS would visit the presidential office and greet citizens from the presidential balcony. She also praised BTS's music for spreading messages of friendship, peace, and love. Earlier this year, she called the group's Mexico City concert a historic moment. The Mexico City Chamber of Commerce estimates the concert would create about $107.5 million in economic impact.

4 years have passed since the death of legendary Korean actress Kang Soo-yeon. Born in 1966, she debuted as a child actress at the age of 4 and devoted her life to acting. In 1986, she became the first Korean actor to win Best Actress at the Venice International Film Festival for The Surrogate Woman. She later won another Best Actress award at the Moscow International Film Festival for Come Come Come Upward, earning the nickname World Star. Her final work was director Yeon Sang-ho's 2023 Netflix film, 정의.

ask you guys a question on our Instagram, which is heartattack_arirang. Check out our story uploads, which is where we upload our heart of the days. Today's heart of the day was, what are you craving right now? Let's see. But I won't answer with bread or hot pot because that's a little cliche. Cliche. You know, the word cliche sounds like a cliche, but it's so satisfying to say cliche. Can we all say it? 1, 2, 3, cliche. It's just so satisfying. I can't wrap it around this one song that I used to sing a lot that had the word cliche. Oh, now I remember. I was like, where did the lyrics come from? Yeah. So cliche for me to say I never meant to break your heart. So I was like, cliche is such a pretty, so cliche. Yeah. Anyhow, guys, what are you craving right now? Right now, I'm craving iced water. Like water with ice in it. And I'm craving, I don't know. I'm a pig right now because I've been staying at my parents for a few days and my mother has been feeding me way too much that I have been becoming pig-like. If I could eat anything right now, I would have mala shango. It's not hot pot. I said I wouldn't answer with hot pot. But let's see what you guys are saying. Geek Diggy says, I've been craving the chocolate candy I gorged on during Easter and claim to have given up. Oh, I remember that comment. Okay. Steve says, a warm slice of peach pie with vanilla ice cream. Peach pie, not apple pie. I love apple pie and vanilla ice cream. And it says coffee and love. You're craving for love? What is love though? Is love real? You're craving love, but if you're craving for something, don't you have to know what it tastes like? Kevin says, I'm craving to eat fried chicken and chicken in a cell and roasted chicken. Ooh, it's been a hot minute since I had chicken. Nope, I lied. I had chicken nuggets this morning. Miles says, I have a lot of food to crave on my For You page on Instagram. Pasta, mac and cheese. Pasta, not pasta. Pasta, mac and cheese, fried rice, etc. Did you guys know mac and cheese is not a thing out here in Korea? They do sell it, but it's not popular. Popular. You're gonna be popular. Why am I excited today? I think I have to sleep. Steph says, goldfish cheddar crackers. Oh, story time. When I was around this small, I used to have goldfish in my backpack, and I used to bring this backpack to church, and when I got hungry, I would eat it, not during the sermon, but I would eat it, right? And everybody would be like, are you eating goldfish right now? And I would be like, yum, yum, yum, yum. Yeah. But that was not an interesting story. I am sorry. I have sinned. Leon says, a bowl of ramyeon, since it's pouring rain at the time of writing. It's pouring, it's raining, I don't know what the lyrics go like, so

Just move on. Benny says, I crave noodles and chicken. SB says, who broke Iris? A lot of people. There's a list. I could email it to you. Tigger Shira says, sleep. I don't really get cravings. Hush, little baby, don't you cry. Mama's gonna buy you a mockingbird. Wait, don't sleep. Listen to Heart Attack. No. I will never sing lullabies here on Heart Attack because I can't get you guys sleeping. Soom Sound says, cream brulee macaron. Do you guys like cream brulee? I used to really like it when I lived in Canada, and then I kind of forgot about the existence after coming to Korea, and then everybody started making cream brulee everything in the dessert world in South Korea, and then I kind of got back into it, but then I couldn't find something that I really, really liked, and then I kind of forgot about it, right? But then when I went back to the States, it was so tasty, so that I got back into cream brulee, but then I came back to Korea, and then I kind of forgot about it. Did you guys catch everything that I just said? Sorry, I'm all over the place today. I'm not sorry. What am I talking about? I'm delightful. I have to be professional. Arvian says, mint chocolate ice cream. Yum, yum. Robin says, pizza. Quattro formaggi. Formaggi. More Than Suffering says, sing I Wis. Next opportunity won't be until June 1st on the next public holiday. Wait, I gotta double check if June 1st is a live show to make More Than Suffering happy. Let's double check if June 1st is a live show. So June 1st for you might be June 2nd for me. Yep, live show. Geek Diggy says, for the love of God, drink decaf from now on. Love of God sounds really wholesome. Like, the gods love me. Aww, thanks. SB says, are you trying to make me hungry at 9 a.m.? Nothing really, maybe more lamb. The last time I had lamb was... Let me think. The last time I had lamb was... Not this week, not last week. I had lamb skewers with somebody, but I don't remember who this somebody is. If you had lamb skewers with me, don't text me. Oh, I remembered. I had lamb skewers like 3 weeks ago. Two? Three? Sua says, spicy noodles and eggs. Did I tell you I'm so good at making egg dishes? Yeah, I did tell you. Siska says, tteokbokki and kimbap. A combo that can never go wrong. Steven says, soda pop. You didn't get me there. I have a lot of caffeine in my body right now, so you were close to getting me singing soda pop, but not quite so close. Try to trap me again next time, guys. And mac and cheese. Matthew says, ice cream. It's quite hot. What kind of ice cream? I need details in the studio. Mango says, coffee, milk, and power nap. I love power nap. Oh, guess what happened? I had coffee, and I had a power nap. That's what happened. Yeah. Crash Override says, a good sandwich would be nice. Do you guys remember the rule we have at Heart Attack? We never say sandwich. We say sandwich, because that's what I like to say. MJ says, chicken tenders with egg fried rice. And we also say egg, not egg, because we want, like, personality. Also craving for chocolate pudding. And then you have to say pudding, not pudding, because pudding is prettier than pudding. Let's see what you guys are saying. Jenga says, we broke Iris from not enough pretty texts. Tigershira says, drink more caffeine. Well, guys, don't tell people I'm like this, okay? Because I'm never like this in front of other people. We'll be back after a song. 아무렇지 않게 안녕. Bye. 박혜원.

That was 아무렇지 않게 안녕 by Hen 박혜원. Let's check out the messages that you guys sent me. SV says, Hi Iris. Sorry I have been a bit absent. I've been very tired recently. You know, I feel like I could say this in Mandarin. 你好, Iris. 对不起, 我 have been a bit absent. 我 have been very lay. Recently, 最近,但是, 我有 a few food pictures, 照片 from the past few 天. First is, okay, but I have a few food pictures from the past few days. First is braised duck breast with spicy buttock rosé noodles, then slow cooker lamb, yang rou, leg and ji breast with some soba sauce, protein mian, cheese and basil and garlic alfredo sauce. And finally, a jia made red, wait, I know red, hong si velvet cake with butter cream frosting. Iris, 问题 of the tian. Well, do you guys understand what I'm saying? Do you guys? Leon says it's 照片 for photo. Merci, 照片. Ricky says A for effort. You know, what I realize at the end of the day, it's the effort that matters. I'm lying. I'm never the person to say, oh, at least you tried. Results, results, results. Okay, let's check out the picture. This is the, is this the cake? No, no, no. This is the lamb leg and chicken breast. And this is the cake. It was buttercream frosting. Oh my gosh, it's the hongsi velvet cake. Aww. And this is the lamb, yang rou, and alfredo sauce thingamajiggy. It looks very tasty. Wait, it's so juicy. How do you find the energy to cook? I always say this, but how do you find the energy to cook? Chai English, yeah, chai manglish. I didn't finish the question, the 问题 of the day question. 问题. Iris, question of the day. Waffles or pancakes? Obvious choice is waffles. Can I request blah blah by witches? Have a great day. My heart is beating right now. Is this a sign? Bye, guys. Imagine if it actually happened, though. Pancakes is the answer. Waffles or pancakes? What are you talking about? Of course it's pancakes. 我很喜欢 pancakes. I really like pancakes. I love drenching my pancakes, soaking it with serum. Next is Steven saying, Hi Iris, did I forget to tell you how pretty you are? No, I think you told me. I can't keep track of everybody that I'm lying. I sometimes keep track of who calls me pretty or not that day. Did I forget? The prettiest. The bag makes my heart race. Love you, Stephen R. Mayhaps you can play the magic song. It is May, after all. We can play the magic song, but my question is, how does it relate to May? Is it because magic song? May. Do you guys realize I've never done a live of the magic song? We have 2 minutes left for me to talk until it's song time. We can either yap or I can sing a verse of the magic song. We'll do both. Da, da, da, da, da, da. Okay, next. SRD says, I love pancakes. SB says, it's okay. I still L-word you even though you're wrong. Waffles hurt my mouth. Waffles are too square. But pancakes, they feel like a hug. It's like they're hugging my mouth. But waffles, it's kind of like, yo, I'm moving into your house. I'm moving into your mouth. But pancakes, it's like, I will cover you with my warmth. That kind of thing. The mayhaps is May. Oh, mayhaps. Can you play the May jig song?

Chaz says, I like that waffles hold syrup in the squares. But Chaz, have you tried drenching your pancake with syrup? Drenching. And I said it, drenching. Tigger Shear says, it's the magic month because it's Iris month. The day you were born was surely a magical event. After all, pretty people are special like that. Fun fact of the day, I was such a chubby baby. Like, people were like, oh my gosh, like, her cheeks are so chubby. I mean, I still have chubby cheeks, but when I was an infant, it was like crazy level chubby cheeks. But then I was pretty starting like 2 years, 1.5. So pretty soon. This is The Magic Song by Pretty Little Iris and Blala by Witches.

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7: If you guys were tuning into our show, you would know that we were listening to the Magic Song live in the studio. Guys, this is what happens. By the way, the engineer just turned on the mic. What if I was a terrible singer? What were you guys going to do if I was a terrible singer and you just turned the mic on? It's time for hour two, so don't go anywhere, guys. We'll be back after a song. We're going to listen to Kyung Seo's song, and this is 다시 또 봄. Is the music ready for our last song of hour one? If not, I can give you guys a few more verses of da-da-da-da-da-da. We'll see you in hour two. This is 다시 또 봄 by Kyung Seo.

this is Culture Crunch's DJ Jihee. Accidents may seem unpredictable, but with proper checks, many can be prevented. Starting April 20th, for 2 months, the Korean government, together with experts, will inspect and manage high-risk facilities using professional equipment. If you spot a potential hazard in Korea, you can request an inspection through the Safety Report Center. Once reported, the site will be inspected, and the results and follow-up measures will be shared. A safety alert that protects our everyday lives, the 2026 Intensive Safety Inspection begins with all of us.

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1: The time is 3 p.m.

That was Chum by Baby Monster. You guys are listening to the second hour of Heart Attack. I got enough exercise during the first show, standing up. Enough exercise for the next... See, I can't even talk. Enough exercise for the next 3 months. Okay, guys. This is time for Travel Diaries. We're going to travel together. Thank God it's a mental travel diaries. Mentally traveling. We're joined by Professor Cynthia. So I'll be back with our guest on the mic after Sliding by Vincent Blue featuring Casey.

0: 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Arirang Radio.
1: Ladies and gentlemen, may I have your attention, please? We're now ready for takeoff, so please extinguish your cigarettes and fasten your seatbelts. We hope you'll enjoy your flight.
2: 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Let's dive in together. 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

0: A fake in a way, Canadian.
1: I know, I know.
0: You're a fake Canadian.
1: We grew up on the West Coast, which is the farthest from Quebec.
0: True.
1: So French is terrible.
0: What's that?
1: Terrible.
0: Oh. Comme si, comme ça. Très bien. Well, welcome back, Professor Cynthia. We missed you.
1: Oh, I missed you guys too.
0: You must be kind of nervous today.
1: You know what? I was a little bit. You know, I don't get the nerves, but today I noticed a little bit of it.
0: Because you have an audience.
1: Totally. They're very judgy.
0: Oh, really?
1: They totally are.
0: Did they mention anything about my hour one? Hopefully not.
1: The way you were giving that performance.
0: Yeah.
1: It was good. It was good.
0: Good. All right. I'm glad.
1: I love the energy.
0: Well, who is our audience outside?
1: Well, my sister's family is visiting from Canada, Calgary.
0: Whoa. Mm-hmm. And you have mentioned this because you are traveling with them.
1: Right.
0: Which is why we have a load full of true travel diaries from Cynthia today in
1: our script.
0: Mm-hmm. How long are they staying?
1: Well, 2 weeks, but unfortunately, most of those 2 weeks have gone by, so...
0: Okay, Tigershare says, hi, Cynthia's family. Yes, hello to them. I went outside quickly to say hi, and guess what, guys? Cynthia and her sister look alike.
1: Oh, okay.
0: I was mentioning that her sister looks more like the Kyopo version of Cynthia, the more Asian American, Asian Canadian version.
1: I've become quite, you know, localized.
0: Yeah, you are quite Korean. Mm-hmm. Mm. Leah says, "Ah, the best Korea attraction." Yes, I'm sure your family had a great time with you being their tour guide.
1: Oh, well, you know.
0: Well, we'll have to ask them in a little bit.
1: I know.
0: Well, where were you with your family?
1: Well, on the weekend, we made a trip to Busan.
0: Oh, Busan!
1: Korea's second city.
0: You know what?
1: Largest port.
0: There's another reason why you should be nervous today.
1: Why?
0: Because we have a local.
1: It's true.
0: Yeah.
1: I forgot that our PD
0: is a Busan girly.
1: I know. She was kind of working on our dialect during the break.
0: If you do a bad job, she's not going to be impressed. We have a local. But here's a picture of the classic Busan vacancy you can get vacation at the beach. What was the weather like?
1: It was actually a little bit rainy on the first night, my goodness, it cleared up the following day.
0: Really?
1: It was beautiful.
0: Okay, so you were in Busan, so we will be talking about Busan today?
1: Race.
0: Okay.
1: That's right.
0: What are we going to be talking about, basically?
1: Well, we're going to launch into a very, like, representative movie and drama.
0: Ooh.
1: But we're also going to talk about, of course, delicious eats, cafes, and maybe a few places to visit along the way.
0: Right. And because your family was visiting from...
1: Right. Calgary.
0: Uh-huh.
1: But I also have my in-laws who live in Busan, right?
0: Oh, so makes sense.
1: They met finally for the first time
0: over
1: really good food. So,
0: okay. Mm-hmm. I won't ask more.
1: Oh, no.
0: It was great, right?
1: It was really good.
0: Okay.
1: We even like practice a little bit of Busan Saturi.
0: Dialect. Well, show it off, please, Cynthia.
1: Well, you know, we've gone over the blueberry smoothie thing on air as well.
0: Which, remind us.
1: I can't. Okay. Blueberry smoothie.
0: Are you singing?
1: Oh, I have trouble with this. Try.
0: Blueberry
1: smoothie.
0: Blueberry smoothie.
1: Oh, so authentic.
0: I don't know. We need our PD name to come in later and do a real...
1: That's true.
0: Yeah.
1: But, you know, my Busan nephew said, no. The real question to ask is, in Korean accent, well, in the standard Seoul accent, you might say, 어디까지 올라가는 거예요?
0: 어디까지 올라가는 거예요?
1: It means, you know, where are you going?
0: Yeah, until when are we going to go upwards?
1: Yes, because the Busan Saturi often goes up.
0: Yes.
1: Right? So let's give it a try. Shall we give it a try?
0: Go ahead.
1: 같이 하자.
0: No.
1: Let's do it together because you're so good at this.
0: A dialect duet?
1: Yes.
0: Okay, let's go together.
1: Let's try.
0: What melody are we starting on?
1: I can't be that specific.
0: Okay, let's go.
1: But I'll just

0: try to follow you.
1: Okay, three, two, one.
0: 어디까지 올라가는 거예요?
1: So in Seoul, we usually say 어디까지 올라가는 거예요?
0: Right.
1: But in Busan, you go endlessly up.
0: Up, up,
1: 어디까지
0: up.
1: 올라가는 거예요?
0: Oh, that sounds so nice.
1: Well, I do have a Busan folk in my direct family.
0: That's true.
1: That I barely talk about just cause, but...
0: So, in sort of in contrast, there's another Seoul, standard Seoul line, which is like, 어디까지 내려가는 거예요?
1: 어디까지 내려가는 거예요?
0: Right.
1: 어디까지 내려가는 거예요? Like, until when are we going downwards?
0: Right.
1: Our PD님 said we did a good job. I guess we're quite
0: 정말로?
1: Good.
0: Really? Amazing. So I hope our listeners might try that.
1: Okay, you guys go ahead and try this.
0: Try it.
1: Maybe we should do today's show in dialect. Can you do it?
0: No. You could try. I'll support you with my standard Seoul / Canadian.
1: It's okay.
0: 사투리.
1: I'll stay Vancouver.
0: All right. All
1: I'll stay Seoul Vancouver. Mm-hmm. Well, we are going to be talking lots about Busan today. I don't want to spoil the drama just yet because we will be talking about it in a short bit. So, or do you want to talk about it? Because it's a weekly. You said you'd do a weekly update about it.
0: Well, you know, our 모자 무사, right? I'm not going to give away the ending or what's going on, but I did read a lot of posts on social media about fans of Park Hye-young talking about, oh no, she's using these very Korean drama, K-drama tropes. Like, there's finally like a love line between the major characters. She often avoided this.
1: Yes.
0: Like in 나의 아저씨 and a little bit in, you know, 나의 해방일지 as well. But
1: here's a poster to show you guys. Mm-hmm. We Are All Trying Here is the English title, I believe. And Cynthia has been raving about this drama for the past few weeks.
0: But I was really shocked to see this trope.
1: Which is?
0: 출생의 비밀. The secret of birth. Where you're afraid, like, your main characters are all related somehow.
1: Is that what happens?
0: No, but there is, like, a...
1: Semi-soap drama.
0: Yes, mukjang drama element.
1: Really?
0: So people were a little shocked and they were a little disappointed, but they're still stuck because the writing is so good, the acting is so good. So I still recommend it.
1: Okay, well, check it out, guys. If you do, let us know. We are going to go into our first song break. But before that, we have a listener activity to ask you guys. If you were going to Busan, what is your Busan mood? A, beach walk and cafe crawl. Or B, gangster film and dialect appreciation. C, family introductions with seafood diplomacy. And D, I'd like to move here immediately. Were you D?
0: Actually, like, you know, my brother-in-law was like, if I had a choice between Seoul and Busan, I think I might choose Busan. I mean, they also, we grew up in Vancouver as well. And so the combination of the water, the mountains, the harbor city vibe, it's kind of cool.
1: Interesting. Well, let us know, listeners. We'll be back after a song. This is 바람이 참 좋은 날에 by 최유리.

0: Let's read what you guys have been saying. Tapeworm says A, beach walk. Tigger Shearer says C, family introductions. Ricky says B, gangster film and dialect appreciation. Steve says A. We have a lot more answers, but we have something more important than our listener quiz. Cynthia, you should do the honor of introducing who we have in the studio.
1: I know. We have a new person. Yeah. In the studio,
0: which is
1: his name is EJ.
0: Hello,
1: it's my
0: EJ.
1: Nephew visiting all the way from Calgary.
0: Cynthia's nephew, please.
2: Hi.
0: Hello, EJ. How are you?
2: I'm good.
0: I'm glad you're good. Are you shy?
2: A little bit. This is my first time. I didn't know I was supposed to be on here today.
0: But it's because we suddenly had you join us because Cynthia mentioned, you said, can I say hi?
1: Can I say, that's what he asked me for.
2: But I said it as like a joke though.
0: And
2: know,
0: Cynthia like, doesn't have a sense of
1: humor.
0: I don't
1: have a sense of humor. I'm a middle-aged Korean woman.
0: So we forced EJ to join us in the studio. But firstly, tell us a little bit about yourself. Where are you from? What do you do?
2: I'm from Calgary right now. I'm visiting and...
1: You're studying?
2: Oh, I'm studying computer science right now.
1: He's a nerd.
2: Yeah, I'm a little bit. I'm going into my second year uni.
1: Okay. I can say it because I'm his aunt.
0: Well, I can't say it then. Sorry. No, I'm so used to people calling me a baby. Mm-hmm. And now.
1: Isn't it nice having someone actually younger than yourself?
0: Guys.
1: On air?
0: It's weird.
1: Oh, is it? Do you feel like a Nuna?
0: I don't want to feel like a Nuna, so I don't want to answer that question. I was asking EJ, I was like, how old do you think I am? And then I was like, don't answer until the live show so we can expose what you think.
1: You know what, EJ? Already our listeners are saying
0: yeah.
1: He is a natural with the mic.
0: Yeah.
2: Oh, I don't know about that.
0: Radio debut. Mm-hmm. So when was the last time you were in Korea?
1: This is his first visit.
2: My first time visiting, yeah.
0: So what do you think so far?
2: I like it a lot. It's been really fun.
0: Okay, yeah. So you...
1: Can I tell you about one of his discoveries here in Korea?
0: Yes, please. Well, you should ask him first.
1: What has been
0: she didn't ask
1: your, like, preeminent discovery here in Korea? And say and respond honestly, because I have proof.
2: Wait, proof? What do you mean?
0: What is it?
2: Oh, yeah. I've been really into like claw machines right now.
0: Claw, like the
1: claw
0: doll
1: machine.
0: Stuff?
1: I know.
2: Yeah. Well, because we found it like a game to like try to like beat.
0: Oh,
2: and
0: my...
2: then like we started winning so many. So then we like had like a lot of fun
1: actually,
2: with it.
1: Actually, on the first couple of days, they really weren't winning anything.
0: Uh-huh. And
1: then they really went on the strike.
0: Oh, wow.
1: And now, you know, our apartment is full of these dolls.
0: So you've been using some cash on claw machines.
1: They have been really supporting the Korean economy this whole past year.
2: But we haven't spent that much, though.
0: Are you sure? We have to ask your mom about that, because you're probably not the one paying for that. Interesting. Okay, and how is Busan, since we're on the topic of Busan today?
2: It's been fun. I like it a lot, too.
0: Okay, what was your favorite part of Busan?
1: And don't say claw machines.
2: Oh, my favorite part?
1: The food? The food?
2: Actually, I did like the shopping. Some of the malls.
0: You do seem like a shopping person. You're very bling bling.
1: I know.
0: Right now.
1: He's quite hip. I was
0: you
1: quite
0: are
1: shocked when I saw him at
0: yeah,
1: the
0: Yeah, you're pulling off the Cortez hairstyle nowadays. Mm-hmm. Yeah. So you like shopping?
2: Yeah, I think I was.
0: Sorry, I'm not trying to put you on the spot or anything.
2: It's all good.
0: Okay, and what was your favorite part of Seoul then? Let's see. Shopping too?
2: Favorite part of Seoul?
0: Except claw machine and shopping.
2: I mean, I really like the food in Seoul.
0: What was the most tastiest food you had in Seoul?
2: Some of the Korean barbecue I had was really good.
0: Oh,
2: yeah.
0: Okay. You should come back more often. I can't believe it was your first time.
2: Yeah, I know.
0: Yeah, and was Cynthia being a nice guide for you?
2: Cynthia's very nice to me.
0: Do you call her Cynthia?
2: I call her Emo.
0: Aww.
1: Ever since he was little, like, Emo.
0: Does that make your heart?
1: Yes.
0: Aww. Do you guys want to say something to each other now?
1: because she's doing this Korean sort of pose thing.
0: Cliche.
1: Sort of reveal our love and affection for each other.
0: So you want to say something to
1: something
0: Cynthia?
1: Something on air. In Korea, we call it like a 편지.
0: Yeah, 영상 편지, letter on air.
2: I'm not sure. on air is kind of weird, no?
0: Okay, Cynthia, you do it then.
1: Well, I hope this may be your first time to Korea, but I hope you return more often and visit your emo.
0: Yes.
2: I would return. I'd come back.
0: Okay. Yeah.
1: To visit your emo.
2: Of course.
0: And EJ, make sure you use this clip on your resume as your radio debut.
2: I don't know what the,
0: it's going to look really cool on your resume. I was on an international broadcasting station radio.
1: There you go.
2: I'm not sure if I look cool right now. But
0: you look cool. Don't worry. You can go outside and read the comments. And guys, hurry. Write, "You're so cool, EJ." And everybody's going to be really nice to you. Thank you so much for joining our very surprise interview. You, EJ, we'll go listen to a song so we can make sure that you get outside safely, not so scared and shy. We'll be back after 풍문으로 들었어 by 장기하와 얼굴들.

0: This is Travel Diaries. We're talking about Busan today, and our OST soundtrack kind of gave it away. The iconic Busan film.
1: 범죄와 전쟁.
0: Wow. It is the film that describes Busan.
1: Right.
0: So teach us about this film, please.
1: Well, it came out in 2012, and it starred none other than Choi Min-sik.
0: The man.
1: Right. He's sweaty, opportunistic, vain, pretty cowardly. But surprisingly sociable and a little lovable.
0: Yeah, right? So here is a picture. You know, that iconic gangster walk. There's Ha Jong-woo, Kim Sung-kyun in the picture as well. And it is about Busan 1982.
1: And Ha Jong-woo plays, I think, like a cousin 1 or 2 degrees removed, maybe 6촌 or 8촌, something like that.
0: Very, very weird, you know?
1: Yeah, like that whole clan thing, I think, is explored really well in the movie.
0: Right.
1: If we think of mafia movies, too, they're sort of framed as Italian families, right? So this movie sort of framed these Busan gangsters as part of this kind of Korean style clan.
0: Yeah.
1: Right?
0: And it definitely portrays it really well in this movie. There are so many iconic scenes as well.
1: Totally.
0: We want to show you guys some other pictures as well. So here is another clan kind of family picture. You can see them all kind of always walking in a specific way.
1: Do you see Ma Dong-seok way in the back?
0: Young Ma Dong-seok.
1: Young Ma Dong-seok.
0: Very interesting film. And it's got some crime involved.
1: Yes, because it's about
0: drugs.
1: Both drugs and sort of the casino business, the hotel business.
0: And the whole like gangster community.
1: Right.
0: It's interesting. There's the really iconic scene where Ikhyun, played by Choi Min-sik, goes to the police station.
1: Right.
0: And then he pulls off this like, I know the upper.
1: Yeah, I know your boss.
0: Yeah, I know your boss. What are you doing to me?
1: Right? We go to sauna together.
0: Yeah, we go to sauna together. I eat together. And he has these handcuffs and he like shakes it in front. And then he's just like, you know, like, I know your boss.
1: Well, that's right.
0: That is the iconic scene.
1: He's sort of like the brains. And Ha Jong-woo's character is the muscle.
0: Yeah, it's really interesting. And I remember watching it when I was kind of younger.
1: Right.
0: So I didn't really fully understand what was going on.
1: Well, it's hard because of the Busan Saturi as well. I think you would need, you know, the captions to figure that out.
0: Well, surprisingly.
1: Oh, that's right. I forgot.
0: I grew up listening to a lot of
1: Busan Saturi. Yes.
0: But it's just kind of like the whole gangster thing.
1: Right.
0: Korea isn't really the country that you're reminded of when you think of gangster. Or drugs, you know, drug lords. But it is interesting because we're not really...
1: You're right. I think this movie really sort of started the gangster genre in Korean cinema.
0: So many men in Korea love this film.
1: Right.
0: And they aspire to have the coolness, the aura of the members.
1: Strutting around.
0: Wearing the suit, that, just like mafias, you know, wearing the suit is really important. Do you think it's violent?
1: No, actually, I think it's kind of like black humor, like sort of satire feel to this movie.
0: Well, if we want to watch something more fluffy and wholesome.
1: I know.
0: But related to Busan.
1: Wow, there is 응답하라 1997.
0: Reply 1997. And this is the first one, right?
1: Yes. And I think it really started off this new genre of Korean dramas that have elements of Korean yaenung or variety shows, because the PD and the writer, Shin Won-ho PD and Lee Uk-jung Chakka,
0: starved production.
1: Right. They worked on very popular variety shows.
0: Yes.
1: So, I mean, I think this drama was known not only for its amazing cast and story, whatnot, but also these, like, remember the goat? Captions, right?
0: The crazy funny scenes. Here's a poster. It's starring Jung Eun-ji and Seo In-guk. And it started off the whole viral Reply series.
1: Right.
0: And there's a little bit of everything. Family, drama, friendship, love, fanship.
1: Fandom. 빠순이.
0: There is
1: this word in Korean and it means 빠순이, and these are these girl fans of, you know, these
0: idols,
1: boy groups,
0: yeah,
1: that were really becoming popular back then. Sort of the first generation K-pop groups.
0: And in the series,
1: right,
0: who is Cheong Eun-ji a fan of? Were you a fan of them?
1: I think it was too old.
0: Oh.
1: They're a little, like, they're a
0: okay.
1: They're sort of like the elder millennials.
0: Okay.
1: I'm a Generation X. X 세대.
0: Here's a picture of Cheong Eun-ji being a fangirl,
1: right,
0: wearing the official color of H.O.T.
1: Right.
0: She's a fan of Tony.
1: Tony.
0: So Tony-a. She keeps saying, like, Tony 오빠가,
1: Tony
0: 오빠야가.
1: And when people make fun of her, she has this line. 빠순이의 기본은 열정이다.
0: The basics of a fangirl is passion.
1: Passion.
0: Being passionate.
1: Yes.
0: So they were really famous for their whole, like, fangirl, because it was a thing back then.
1: Yeah, but I think even though maybe the older generation might have sort of, you know, like, why are you wasting all your time on them? But I think the show, through these characters, were able to prove, no, like, young girls and their passion, their fandom is part of their identity. Mm. It's generational and it's to be respected.
0: Here's a picture of Eun-ji or Siwon in the H.O.T. merch. That was like the whole candy look.
1: That's right.
0: So yeah, it's definitely something where you can like look at the culture of Korea and the culture of back in the days Korea and the dialect.
1: And the 90s nostalgia.
0: Yeah.
1: We're talking Tamagotchi. Do you guys remember that? Do you remember?
0: Beep-beep.
1: Yes, beep-beep. Pagers.
0: Yes.
1: My.
0: Yes. Mm-hmm. So if you want a little bit of everything, then the Reply 1997 series is just for you. Let's go listen to a song, guys, and we will be back with the eats of Busan, because I know you guys are all hungry around this time. This is All For You by Seo In-guk and Jung Eun-ji.

0: We're hungry, Cynthia.
1: Uh-huh. So
0: feed us.
1: I know. You know the Korean way of saying it. I mean, the Busan way, right? My mura.
0: My mura. My mura. My, money, mura, 먹어라. Which means eat up.
1: Eat up.
0: Yes. So what are we eating up?
1: So many places. But we're going to sort of focus on the touristy areas of Busan. Of course, you have to start with Haeundae.
0: Ooh.
1: Right? And I love this barbecue place. Oh, and that's my photo.
0: Here's a picture that Cynthia took herself. Batchandae wangsogumgui.
1: You know what I like best about Korean barbecue is someone else grills the meat for you.
0: Yes.
1: Mm-hmm. And you really got to because they brought out huge, thick slabs of meat. And there's no way I could grill that up.
0: Is it pork belly?
1: Pork belly and different cuts of pork.
0: Yum.
1: They're all kind of like suksang.
0: Ooh, aged
1: pork, so it's quite delicious.
0: What is this picture we're looking at right now?
1: I think, well, it's like a combination.
0: Here's a picture.
1: I don't know if our listeners have been to some of these barbecue places, but now they're really getting into creating sam.
0: Ooh.
1: Different types of sam.
0: Korean tortilla.
1: Right, Korean tortilla.
0: Is that kimchi on the
1: bottom? Yes, mugunji on the bottom.
0: Fermented kimchi.
1: With a little bit of meat and some pickles and maybe some salt or other seasoning on top.
0: Oh.
1: And different variations depending on the cut of the meat.
0: Now I'm craving cookie.
1: It's so good. You know, I still smell like Tuesday's barbecue, by the way.
0: That's what happens with Korean barbecue.
1: Yes, but it stays with you.
0: But it's so tasty, you can't give up. Okay, so that's something you had in Busan. Mm-hmm. What else are you talking about?
1: Well, I'm going to mention something that we didn't have in Busan, because when we arrived, we learned that we had to wait for an hour. For a lot of, we have waited in line for more than an hour for certain restaurants, but this was for coffee, guys. And we had trouble waiting in line for an hour.
0: Where is this place?
1: None other than Momo's Coffee.
0: Momo's Coffee, Marine City.
1: Right. It opened in 2024, and it is a lovely spot.
0: Here's a picture.
1: But unfortunately, everyone knows it's lovely, and the coffee is great.
0: The view?
1: Oh, the view. It's a marine city, so you have this ocean view.
0: So Marine City is the neighborhood in Busan, that is just located right next to the beach.
1: Right next to the beach. And if you are going to visit Momo's, I recommend you go like in the morning.
0: Early. But it was probably worth it.
1: Well, we weren't able to wait an hour, but we did buy like the coffee beans.
0: Oh, okay. That's good.
1: That was quite delicious.
0: Okay. So a place that has a little bit of everything, the view, the taste, the waiting.
1: Very Korean experience.
0: Literally has everything. What else are you taking a look at?
1: Well, you know, if you're in Haeundae, you have to check out Walking Holiday Haeundae, which is another option, right? It's an ocean view cafe.
0: Okay, here's a picture. Oh, I guess they have brunch menus as well. Yum. I mean, pretty much a lot of things are ocean view.
1: In Haeundae, it's true.
0: Were you only near the Haeundae area? Did you go to Gwangalli?
1: We did go to Gwangalli.
0: Oh, okay.
1: At night, because the Gwangan Bridge lights up.
0: Yes, there is a huge bridge.
1: Right.
0: So Gwangalli and Haeundae are the two, you know, biggest ocean tourist spots that you could go to. And I prefer
1: Gwangalli?
0: Haeundae.
1: Oh, okay.
0: Because Gwangalli, I was going to ask you, but... Right. Like, do you feel it?
1: Like, I mean, it's much more local in Gwangalli.
0: It's like the the hunting there is crazy.
1: I'm too old for that, Iris. I'm not part of that at all. Although I do know Gwangalli has the hwae or the fresh seafood center. So it's very similar to Garak Market or Noryangjin, where you can pick up some fish, raw fish or hwae. And right next are these sort of parks where you can pick up some people as well.
0: Crazy.
1: The hunting grounds.
0: our producer is saying that she used to live near Gwangalli, next to Gwangalli.
1: So that explains something. That explains our PD is very good at partying.
0: No comments.
1: Nope.
0: Taepyeongwon says hunting. Basically, it means picking up people.
1: Yes.
0: Yeah. So if you go to Gwangalli on the beach, you're a little dressed up, and you just kind of, you know, go like this with your shoulders, move it back and forth. Then people will be like, hey.
1: That's for you, Iris. If I do that, can you imagine? They were like, what is that middle-aged ajumma doing?
0: No.
1: Is she like, you know, trying to like sort of, you know, stretch out her shoulders or something?
0: That is why I preferred Haeundae, because when I was in Gwangalli, I was a little intimidated.
1: Oh, that could happen if you're your age, I suppose.
0: Because, and this was a few years back, I guess, so I was also younger, but it's just, not even if it's just for, you know, picking up people or romantically, a lot of people there are just hyper.
1: Oh, that's
0: They've had
1: true.
0: Good food. They've right. had some drinks. So they just like talk to you. They
1: There's
0: come near you.
1: There's a lot of, yeah, that energy, I guess.
0: Yeah.
1: I just did not notice it, Iris.
0: But
1: it wasn't in my view. Now, what it was in my view was this eel restaurant. Daesan Chang'o. And
0: okay.
1: I have a story, Iris.
0: Okay.
1: So my niece recommended this place. And, you know, my family hadn't tried, you know, fresh eel before. So we walked over, it was on the 17th floor, and I noticed this huge poster. I was thinking, oh, this is a little bit of a swanky eel restaurant. And they led us to a private room, which was like, okay. And then Iris, I opened the menu. And then Iris, oh my goodness. And so I opened and I asked the waitress, is this for two people, the price?
0: Yeah.
1: She said, no.
0: For one.
1: And then I just said, oh, I thought that was for two people.
0: Oh my gosh.
1: And we walked out and had grilled clams instead, Iris.
0: But grilled clams.
1: So delicious.
0: Grilled clams.
1: So delicious.
0: In Busan is a must eat. Yeah. Eels. See, SRD says, eels, are they poisonous? The price was poisonous.
1: The price was poisonous.
0: Here's a picture, though, if you guys are curious. It does look scrumptious and tasty. You can see.
1: Very good.
0: Yeah, the roasted eel. Interesting. So you had clams, and clams are always nice in Busan.
1: Yeah, I mean, it's like, it's a real Busan experience.
0: Bahar says horror story. SRD says luxury eel.
1: Very much so.
0: Yeah, I mean, if you're traveling, it might be worth it. But also, I feel like getting the local experience is more memorable.
1: Yeah.
0: Yeah, okay. Maybe we can talk about one more before we end off.
1: Well, you know, if you are headed towards Songjeong, which is that surfer beach north of Haeundae, I recommend Tambok.
0: Tambok.
1: They specialize in abalone.
0: Oh,
1: so good, Iris.
0: You like abalone?
1: Who doesn't?
0: Me.
1: And it's no.
0: No, I only like raw abalone.
1: Not even the butter abalone.
0: Oh no. I like raw abalone.
1: Okay.
0: But here's a picture. Oh my gosh, look at the piled abalones.
1: Isn't that lovely?
0: Wow. If you're in Busan, just make sure you stuff yourself with some seafood.
1: You must.
0: It's going to be worth it. And the seafood is cheaper there.
1: Yes, and a lot. The Busan, Busan food, when you go out to eat, I mean, it's cheap, affordable, and just so much. The price and the quantity is really hard to beat.
0: How long were you in Busan for?
1: Just for 3 days.
0: Oh, okay. But you got a lot of stuff in there.
1: I think so. I think
0: so. Okay. What was your favorite memory?
1: Leaving the eel restaurant. No, I'm kidding.
0: Yeah, that was definitely the funniest memory.
1: That was funny. That was funny. But I have to say, the waitress was so gracious. She's like, of course, no worries.
0: Aww.
1: In Korean.
0: 괜찮아요.
1: 괜찮아요.
0: 아, 네, 그럼요. 괜찮아요.
1: Come back next time when you have money.
0: Taepyeongwon says abalone porridge is delicious.
1: Yes.
0: There's a place at Myeongdong that serves delicious abalone porridge. Yeah, Korea is really good with their seafood.
1: That's true.
0: We need more recognition.
1: Land and sea.
0: Well, guys, today we had a little special hot just recently visited Busan special on Travel Diaries, I wanted to remind you guys that Travel Diaries is available to listen to via podcast wherever you get them. So if you guys are visiting Korea, might be a good idea to listen to it and study a little bit, because our travel guide, Professor Cynthia, works really hard for us.
1: I do.
0: Thank you so much. Did you have a fun time with us today?
1: I did. I hope EJ had fun too.
0: We're really hoping. I'm going to go outside and I'm going to start. No, I'm kidding. I hope you have a lovely rest of your trip with
1: Thank
0: your
1: you
0: family.
1: Thank you so much.
0: And you'll be joining us next week with more.
1: Yeah, with more travel diaries.
0: Yes, with more travel diaries. Mm-hmm. Thank you all for listening, guys. I'll be back tomorrow for a Friday show. Who's going to be in the studio for DBDB? Here's a hint. He is a rizzer. He's got some rizz. We'll be back tomorrow, guys. The last song for today is 잠 못 이루고 by 정승환 with All My Heart. This has been Heart Attack. Made by producer Jung Hae-won, engineer Choi Jae-moon and Kim Jae-hee, writers Kim Hae-rim and Kim Kyung-won, and I've been your DJ, Pretty Little Iris, and
1: Cynthia.
0: Bye-bye.

0: Tip. It's here it is. Two. Now check this out.
1: Okay, fellas.
0: Three.
2: 11.
0: Go.
3: Welcome to Arirang News. This is Ki Kim. We start with our top headlines at this hour. A South Korean-operated bulk carrier stranded in the Strait of Hormuz for more than 2 months is now being towed toward Dubai after an engine room explosion and fire left the vessel disabled at sea on Monday local time. The ship's owner, HMM, said it contracted a company in the United States, United Arab Emirates, to tow the HMM Namu, with the ship expected to arrive at Dubai port as early as Thursday. Once docked, authorities will begin a full investigation into the cause of the unexplained explosion and fire. The investigation is also expected to examine claims made by U.S. President Donald Trump that the ship may have acted independently inside a restricted area near the Strait of Hormuz. HMM denied those allegations, stating that the ship had been waiting near the control line for restriction to be lifted, but was not within the expanded control zone. The company also noted that hundreds of vessels, including four operated by HMM, were in the area at the time, making any unilateral movement unlikely. South Korea's Ministry of Oceans and Fisheries plans to dispatch investigators, including officials from Korea Maritime Safety Tribunal, to determine the exact cause of the accident. Korea's National Assembly is to vote on a constitutional amendment proposal during a plenary session this afternoon. The amendment, backed by six parties, including the ruling Democratic Party, would strengthen safeguards regarding martial law declaration. It preferably would also highlight pro-democracy movements. However, the amendment's passage requires a two-thirds majority in a 286-seat assembly, and with the main opposition People Power Party opposing the proposal as a politically motivated decision ahead of the local election. This may prevent its passage. PPP lawmakers may even boycott the entire plenary session. If the plenary session goes as planned, lawmakers are expected to take up around 100 bipartisan bills during the session. South Korea's presidential office says it is reviewing North Korea's newly revised constitution after Pyongyang removed references to peaceful reunification and codified Kim Jong-un's nuclear authority for the first time. The Blue House said on Thursday it would comprehensively assess the revision while pursuing a policy of peaceful coexistence on the Korean Peninsula. According to the revised text disclosed during a unification ministry briefing in Seoul, North Korea has deleted references to peaceful reunification, great national unity, and the complete victory of socialism. It also added a territorial clause defining North Korea's bordering China and Russia to the north and South Korea to the south, but the constitution does not specify maritime boundary lines such as disputed northern limit line. The revision reflects Kim's two-state doctrine introduced 3 years ago, recasting inter-Korean ties as relations between separate states rather than one nation awaiting reunification. An appeals court has sentenced former Prime Minister Han Duck-soo to 15 years in prison for playing a key role in the martial law declaration on December 3, 2024. That's 8 years shorter than the 23-year prison term handed down by a lower court. The Seoul High Court on Thursday found Han guilty of involvement of former President

0: President Yoon Suk-yeol's brief imposition of martial law. The court also found him guilty of signing a post-dated martial law decree and later requesting its destruction. Han's legal team says it plans to appeal. U.S. President Donald Trump said Wednesday local time that talks with Iran are progressing well and that the chance of reaching a deal is high. Speaking to reporters at the White House, Trump reaffirmed Washington's long-standing position that Tehran should not pose as nuclear weapons. He also said that Iran had agreed to abandon nuclear ambitions, a claim that Iran has not yet confirmed. Iran said it's still reviewing the U.S. proposal. Lastly, to local boards, South Korean stocks closed higher than the day before. Korea's benchmark KOSPI gained 105.49 points to close at 7,490.05. Now to the weather. Light spring rain is expected for the central regions. Rain is expected to move into the central region later this afternoon, making a cooler day overall. Rainfall will be light, around 5 millimeters across the region and parts of western Jeollabuk-do province. And now the current temperatures are 16 degrees in Seoul, 23 degrees in Gwangju, 21 degrees in Busan, and 22 degrees on Jeju-do Island. 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

Imagine you're at a 노래방, a singing room with your crush. The lights are dim, the atmosphere is just right, and it's finally your turn to pick a song. You want to subtly hint at your feelings without being too obvious. The perfect confession song. Which track would you choose to send that hidden message? Is it a sweet acoustic ballad, a classic love song, or maybe something upbeat that lets you make eye contact during the chorus? We want to know your go-to crush reveal song. Let us know as you take a listen to 네가 참 좋아, I Really Like You by Jewelry. This is Johan Lee checking in. Welcome to the archive.

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And this is Johan Lee checking in with a beautiful song, a classic K-pop song, everyone, coming from the girl group Jewelry. That was 네가 참 좋아, I really like you. And yes, we really do like our listeners very much. You guys are seemingly welcoming us with a very great positive energy through our YouTube live stream chat right now. Quickly welcoming aboard our listeners. Scrolling up a little bit, I do see Benny saying hello, happy Thursday. Paulina saying good afternoon. We also have Steven saying hi, Johan. Hello, Steven. We also have Sangmin Park Creative 4K is here saying hello, Johan and Archive. Just finished my interview with Gwangju. I am still filled with adrenaline. Interview with Gwangju? What? Are you interviewing with a company in Gwangju? Let us know. I would love to hear a little bit more about your Gwangju-related stories. It's gotta be interesting, huh? Jake is also here saying hello and happy Thursday. Hello to Jake. Welcome aboard. Sangmin Park once again is here with us. Bruce Paget saying hello. Siska says, happy Thursday. Can't wait for hour two today. Me too. Today, we have an incredible singer-songwriter coming in. His name is 109, everyone. 109. He's got some awesome, awesome songs. And I am dying right now to meet this incredible musician. He's coming in at 5 p.m. KST, so hang in there, everybody. Hang in there. We have Ajon also saying hello to us. Scrolling down a bit more. Steven, Aim Lita also here with us saying, Omo, Omo, Omo, Omo. Seemingly loving the topic for the first hour. Yana's also here saying, so the message needs to be subtle or hidden? So everyone, quickly telling you about the first hour topic. Here's the thing. Not all of us have been through this, but some of us, I'm pretty sure we've been through a situation where you have feelings for someone, okay? In like a group situation, you have a crush, and you and your friends, including the crush, go to a 노래방 together. 노래방 equals singing room. And then you're all sitting there just taking turns to sing your favorite songs, and you kind of want to subtly show your feelings for your crush. You don't want to make it obvious, but you got to choose out the right track to set the tone, kind of, you know, showcase your singing skills, and also kind of give hints on the fact that you have feelings for him or her. In that case, what would be the go-to crush reveal song? This is a question of the day. It could be a very sad, emotional tune. It could be like a very vibey song. It could also be an upbeat song like the one we just listened to, 네가 참 좋아, I really like you by Jewelry, which is really, really cute. I've been through that when I was young, and I chose some of the songs that I'm going to be playing out for you right after this manual corner very soon. But I'm very much curious about you. Like, if you were in the shoes of that person trying to reveal his or her feelings for his crush or her crush, what would be the song? Let us know by letting us know through our Instagram account. Again, the handle is @thearchive_arirang. Please follow us. Like some post, and then press send message, and then you can start typing in your answers. It's going to be filled with great love themes.

Why also joining us right now. Esme is here with us. Kel is also saying hello to us. Whichever song it is, let us know. I would love to hear from you. At the end of the first hour, we're going to check out all the messages you have submitted in for us. But for now, I am dying to play out the next two songs. So let's quickly take a listen to The Manual. Here's how you can use our show. First up, for local listeners, you can tune in on Jeju-do Island at 88.7 MHz in Jeju City, 88.1 MHz in Seogwipo City, and 101.9 MHz in the Daejeon area. 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You can also DM us if you have messages to send or have song requests. Now, what's coming up next? Kicking off the first hour of the program, we'll dive into the headline news in the world of K-pop and K-content, starting with The Spotlight. Next, in Fresh on the Shelf, we'll feature the newest K-pop release. After that, Between the Lines will uncover the hidden meanings behind iconic lyrics in Korean songs. And finally, we'll wrap up with Incoming, reading out your messages that came through our YouTube live chat and Instagram DMs. Now, in the second hour, everybody, like I've mentioned before, we have our Thursday second hour live corner, The Rehearsal, coming up. Now, this is where each week a musician joins us here at the Archive for an intimate mini rehearsal concert, followed by a relaxed, laid-back talk about their music and journey. And like we've mentioned, today's guest is a very special singer-songwriter, 109, joining us to open the doors into his musical world at 5 p.m. KST. The Rehearsal's coming up real soon, so don't go anywhere and make sure to get ready to be blessed by his music. But for the first hour, we're going to be talking about a very interesting topic. Imagine yourself in a 노래방 with your crush. What would be your go-to crush reveal song? To show your feelings for that person, but not to make it too obvious. It's got to be subtle. What are those songs? Let us know by DMing us at @thearchive_arirang. But for now, we're going to take a listen to two tracks back to back. I would definitely sing these two romantic songs, everyone. The first tune is called 그랬나봐, I Think I Did by Kim Hyung-jung, followed by 그댄 달라요, You're Different, coming from 한예슬.

What makes today stand out? What is the latest buzz? In the spotlight, we're diving into what makes today truly special. Comedian Lee Sang-jun celebrated his 20th career anniversary with a sold-out show in New York City, proving that his audience-driven comedy style can successfully resonate with global audiences, despite language barriers. Following the positive response, Lee Sang-jun now plans to expand his tour to Japan and Southeast Asia, aiming to eventually perform his material in English for fans worldwide. Actor Lee Byung-hun is set to star in Nambeol, a gritty martial arts action film marking the directorial debut of acclaimed cinematographer Lee Mo-kye. Produced by Hybe Media Corporation, the story follows nine warriors on a mission to rescue Korean captives from Japanese pirates during the early Joseon Dynasty and is scheduled to begin filming later this year. And yes, everybody, those were the two headline news of the day. Quite interesting, huh? Two totally different genres. Number one, starting off with a stand-up comedy show, a Korean stand-up comedy show by a very well-known comedian. He's literally everywhere nowadays. The name is Lee Sang-jun. Look at him. He seems to be having so much fun. Look at the audience, too. Seems like a night for me. Everyone holding up their phone, making that, you know, flashlight thing, as if he's standing in the night sky, looking beautiful. Stand-up comedy has so much charm. Never been to one, but I love watching some of these videos. And recently, it's become a new trend in Korea, too. But now, instead of just focusing on Korea itself, comedians are also trying to go abroad and perform across borders. I believe the New York City concert was, the talk show was done in Korean, but his final aim is to go abroad towards Japan and Southeast Asia to perform in English so that everyone can understand his comedy. Very talented man. I really have a lot of respect for all these comedians. They are truly, truly entertainers, and like, they're so talented in everything. They can sing, they can act, they can bring joy to people's lives. Some of them even like donate so very much. Incredible individuals indeed. Wishing him all the best, and hopefully it can really pave ways, roads for future comedians, right? His juniors who will follow his steps and make it to the international comedy market. We have some comments coming in. Yana saying, Lee Sang-jun, such funny guy. Love his comedic talk. Exactly. He's incredible. The second news was involving the return of, I would say he's probably the biggest, probably the biggest Korean actor right now. Lee Byung-hun, everyone. Lee Byung-hun's returning with a new film called Nambeol. What a story. The story follows nine warriors on a mission to rescue Korean captives from Japanese pirates during the early Joseon Dynasty. A pirate-related film. And Lee Byung-hun's back to action. You guys know him because he's been on many of these Hollywood blockbuster action films too before. He can do action, trust me. And he's going to be doing some martial arts in this film. Ready to get filmed at the end of this year, so I'm assuming it'll take about 2 years until we can see it on the big screens. Hopefully it'll be done smooth and sound and we'll be able to enjoy this incredible film. I'm loving the poster. Not only me, but many people are also complimenting on the poster. Siska says the poster looks so cool. I would have to agree. I agree 100%. We also have Yana again mentioning, will Lee Byung-hun use double? If not, I envy the man for still doing martial art at that age. 멋지다. I believe, I'm pretty sure he'll be pulling off all the stunts. Unless it's like jumping off the cliff or anything. He's like the Korean Tom Cruise, I personally think. Really looking forward to him, wishing them all the best of luck, the production crew. But anywho, today's first hour topic is regarding your go-to crush reveal song. You're sitting in the 노래방, it's your turn to sing. You kind of want to hint out your feelings for him or her. What would you be singing out? I did see a comment where one person was like, I just don't sing. I would rather dance.
if that's the case, what dance for which song? Let us know. I was initially going to play a different song next, but because we're receiving so many of these song requests today, I might as well just read the one that came in right away from Esme saying, question of the day, you already know we have to go in at OST soundtracks. I would like to pick a playful, cutie one, maybe even do some aegyo, those cute kind of affection-like actions during my live performance. Just kidding, she says. I don't think you're kidding, Esme. Saying hopefully it raises up his heartbeat. Oh, I like that segue. Requesting Heartbeat by Suran. So in the case of Esme, if she's in 노래방 with her crush, she would be singing out this song and making some aegyo moves. Let's try that all together. Here it goes, Suran singing Heartbeat.

Fresh on the Shelf. Fresh on the Shelf, time to check out the latest drops in the market. Last night, we had a whole load of albums dropping in the market. It was very difficult to choose a single album. But I decided to go with a collaborative piece, with a beautifully simple and aesthetic album cover that I'm going to show you right now in 3, 2, and 1. It is a yellow cover with a word that seems to be crossed out. It says, stuck. The album for today is coming from Kugi and Paegirin, everybody. Kugi and Paegirin came together to release a new track, and that is called Stuck. And these two artists, as you guys all know, they're very hip, and they're very original and distinctive. I couldn't even imagine like how these two would sound together, but unlike my doubt, 3 seconds in, I was like, wow, like, why are they doing this only now? They should have been doing this for way before, because it's incredible. It's just two musical worlds blending together, and it's just incredibly good. I'm sure you're gonna love it. The album description is also super simple. It said, I'm doing well. That's it. It says, I'm doing well. And I guess the music will definitely speak for itself, huh? Here goes Kugi and Paegirin singing Stuck.

And it is now time to dive into Between the Lines, breaking down K-pop lyrics and uncovering the meanings behind the words. And yes, everyone, today, unlike our topic of the day, we're going to be breaking down the lyrics of a song that depicts a breakup. But I would say this probably is one of the biggest breakup hits of, was it last year? I think it was last year. The second half of last year, this song was being played and sung everywhere, literally everywhere. And that is Good Goodbye coming from Hwasa. Let's break it down together. The first line goes like this. 안녕은 우릴 아프게 하지만 Goodbyes hurt us, but 우아할 거야. Again, 우아할 거야. It means it's gonna be elegant. The third line. 나 땅을 치고 후회하도록 so that I beat the ground in regret. 넌 크게 웃어줘. Goodbye. Please laugh loudly for me. Goodbye. Now the lyrics really illustrate the high concept breakup. Hwasa rejects the idea of a miserable, lingering end. Instead, she treats the goodbye like a final scene in a movie. She wants her partner to leave with a laugh and a smile, not because she's heartless, but because she wants to beat the ground in regret, looking at how amazing he is one last time. It is good goodbye. That is the message behind the song. And that's a really good, very well produced song. Also very easy to sing along to. It's a perfect 노래방 song. Not if you are hinting your feelings for your partner, but still. Please enjoy singing along to this wonderful track altogether, everybody. Coming from Hwasa, here goes Good Goodbye.

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1: You're currently tuning into the archive with Yohan Lee, and the song we just listened to was Good Goodbye by Hwasa. Lovely song, isn't it? Our listeners are loving the music today. Joyful Arena sing, I got summoned by Good Goodbye. A great thing it summoned you, just at the right time. Esme is here saying, we'll be singing this song along during 노래방 if my crush rejects me. Good goodbye. even before you start dating the person, it may be a good goodbye. Heartbreaking one indeed. Hopefully not. Hopefully nothing like that will ever happen. We have K-pop for Life online joining us right now saying, can you talk about aespa's album coming out May 22nd? I'm so excited. Yes, we can talk about that. I believe they're going to be releasing a pre-release single very soon depicting a new character in their aespa universe, if I'm correct. It was like something new animal. What's the name of the was the title, I think. WDA, I think it was. It's going to be super cool. Music video is going to be super duper cool. So go ahead and give it a check. By the way, welcome to the archive. Scrolling up a bit more, we have Yana saying, this song by Hwasa is so good. An Shin's version is insane too. I was teary hearing Shin singing the first line, Bubanju. Exactly. An Shin of Barbarettes originally. Now she's a solo artist. She's super mega talented. Not only as a performer, but as a songwriter. One of a kind artist indeed. Many of the hit tracks nowadays, they're all coming from An Shin. But anywho, let's get back on track, everyone. Today's topic was, what is your go-to crush reveal song? If you're at a 노래방 and you have to hint your feelings to your crush, which songs would you choose? Which songs would you be singing? That is the question of the day. We did receive a pile of messages. Let me quickly cover some, okay? This one came in straight from Forky. Forky saying, hello, hello, I would use Kok. 콕 집어서 말해 by Taeho, as long as they don't know any Korean. If they know Korean, I would need to change my answer. However, regarding the Gwangju thing, I can't tell anything yet, but I am maybe in July in Gwangju, she's city, for a week or so, participating in something over there. I randomly got a message by a company which once gave me a scholarship for Seoul, so I tried my luck and somehow passed the application screen, had my interview today, and tomorrow I will be notified if I get selected. My plan changed a bit, so I will maybe also travel to Seoul for a bit. Mr. Tower, Forky out, says Forky. What? That is incredible. I'll be praying, fingers crossed, that you'll get it. Gwangju-si City is a beautiful city. Seoul City, talk about it. It's such a great place. Hopefully you'll be able to spend part of 2026 in Korea. Oh, update us if anything, okay, please? Forky, wishing you all the best. And Kok by Taeho is a really good song. Kok jibo samare. But you're saying if your crush knows Korean, you would stay away from that, huh? That's very cute. Next one coming in from Jake. Jake says, hello, so today is a very difficult topic because there are so many wonderful and sappy songs to choose from.

0: But as a Sam Kim fan, I would have to go with Sunny Days, Summer Nights. It's a perfect song because it's not too obvious, but has that special warmth that will light up the person you have a crush on. I would have to agree with that. Another choice would be Touch My Body, also by Sam Kim. Forgive me for my Sam recommendations. I'm a huge fan of his, and his songs are perfect for today's topic. Jake, I'm a huge fan of Sam Kim too. And by the way, everyone, Sam was a co-producer of the latest Park Kyushin album. And Park Kyushin only works with top-tier producers, meaning Sam is qualified for any music. And his musicianship is just no jokes. No jokes, no jokes. But do you know whose musicianship is also a no jokes? It's our second hour guest today, 109, everyone. He'll be joining us very, very soon. So hang in there, 15 more minutes and we'll be able to hear him live here at the archive for the rehearsal. I promise you it's going to be super cool. Thank you, Jake, for the message. Another one coming in from Aimlita. Aimlita says, I don't like my feelings being hidden. I just show how I like the person, like I show my feelings for you, Johan. I have a few songs I like. Love Day by Yang Yo-sup and Jung Eun-ji. One by Isaac and Ji-yeon. And 애인이 생기면 하고 싶은 일, What I Wanna Do If I Have a Lover by Gina and Rain. Johan, can you play 애인이 생기면 하고 싶은 일, What I Wanna Do If I Have a Lover by Gina and Rain? Shall we follow what is written in the lyrics? So all the duet tracks. By the way, that's a really good idea to sing duets at 노래방, because when you start singing together, something sparks. Something definitely sparks. So yes, everyone, I guess we can consider this our very own 노래방 session, because we're going to take a listen to this song right away. Can't remember the lyrics, but if you know it, why not? Let's sing along to it together. Coming from Gina with Rain P, this is 애인이 생기면 하고 싶은 일, What I Wanna Do If I Have a Lover.
1: Everything feels so right when I'm with you, my boo.

And there it was. 애인이 생기면 하고 싶은 일. What I want to do when I find a lover by Gina and Rain P. That was a wonderful song, right? This is a perfect duet song that you would really love to sing at the 노래방 when you go together. So give it a try if you ever do get to go to a 노래방 with your crush. Now getting back to check some more of your messages. What are the go-to crush reveal song that you would sing at a 노래방? Let's check it out. The next one is coming in from Bruce. Bruce said, oh, if one is heavily crushing, then fly to the skies. You, 너를, 너를, 너를 is the only choice to let him or her know how much in love you are. I can't live a day without you. I can't live, says Bruce. I love Fly to the Sky. And their songs are just so emotional. And I think ballads do work when you really want to hint out on your feelings, huh? So Bruce, really looking forward to hearing you sing this song one day. Thank you. Siska also wrote in saying, wait, 노래방 confession song today, Johan? Haha, okay, I will sing this song for him if I have a crush. And that is the OST soundtrack of Angel Last Mission. It's called You. Okay, I'm not really familiar with this drama. I'll have to search it up, but I believe this song is called, who's the artist? Is it? I would have to... Angel's Last Mission is the name of the artist. Okay. I would need to go ahead and give it a check. Siska, thank you for the lovely song request. I will try to culture myself with this song. Yana is also here saying, well, usually it's 있잖아 by Paul Kim as my go-to song, but it's way too obvious. I love to be direct. Haha. I don't know. 멜로망스 질투가 좋아. Lyrics are so cute, says Yana. 질투가 좋아. Do you guys like being jealous when you're in love? It's called I Love Jealousy in English. Melomance can make any music sound even greater, right? I hope you guys are taking notes right now because these are all great songs to hint out on your feelings for your crush when you're in a 노래방 all together. 있잖아 by Paul Kim is a cheat code too. Yeah, it's such a great song to win the heart of your crush. Moving up, checking this one coming in from Dasmia. Dasmia said, hi, since I love my crush so much and my love language is act of service, Mwah by April is perfect because I want to kiss him a lot, says Dasmia. I would say physical touch is a huge part of the love language, and why not, huh? Skinship is very important. If you're in love, some people love physical touch. You'll want to hug the person, you want to hold hands, you want to kiss him. Do it. Mwah by April would be the song. That'd be really cute. I mean, I think this could be a perfect song to sing when you guys actually start dating. And when you go to 노래방 together and just having fun, screaming your soul out and singing at the top of your head. This could be a perfect cute couple duet song. That'd be cute. Mwah by April. Loving it. Loving all the messages coming in right now. We also have Sukasa writing in saying, question of the day, I think, is the OST soundtrack. It's a song called It's You by Henry or Butterfly by G-Dragon. Both contain a pretty message by the lyrics and can pass that I love you message. Song request is Butterfly by G-Dragon, said Sukasa. Oh, wow. Okay, so you're going for a more sentimental vibe. It's You by Henry has a very sentimental vibe, if I'm remembering correctly. Would be a perfect song. Butterfly by G-Dragon, I never thought of that, but coming to think of it now, I think it works. It definitely works. Hope it works on your end too. Hope you'll be able to find a chance to go to a 노래방 with your crush. That would be a wonderful experience. Checking some comments on YouTube live stream right now. Okay, Wendy says, currently looking into my whole Heart Fluttery playlist. That's what we all should be doing, right? And after all these songs make us feel great and lovey-dovey once again, so why not? Siska says, ooh, Henry, It's You is so good. I love that song. Seriously. Irina says, I would use 너 하나야, It's Only You by Four Men. It describes exactly what I would say. So romantic, so romantic. Some people call being romantic equal, cheesy, but
there's nothing left without romance. It's okay to be romantic from time to time, unless you're overusing romance every single day. After all, love is a universal language, isn't it? But anywho, it is time to wrap up the first hour. Big thank you to all of our listeners for sending in your lovely song requests and your stories. There is that lovey-dovey butterfly in the stomach whenever you go to a 노래방 with your crush, right? Because that's your chance to kind of, you know, show off a little bit if you're a decent singer. If not, send out a nice message hinting out on the feelings for the person that you have feelings for. But just like many of our listeners have said today, some would prefer to just be direct. In that case, just look straight into their eyes and start singing, I love you. And either they'll run away or they'll say, I love you too. And then you guys could start dating, starting off on that very day. many comments coming up, but I am going to close the show right now because we second hour, we have an amazing corner. There are rehearsals ready for you, and we have singer-songwriter 109 waiting outside. It's going to be so good. It's going to be super good. So don't go anywhere. Get some water, get some snacks, and then meet me right after this song. This one was requested by Bruce today. A ballad piece indeed. Fly to the sky singing 너를 너를 너를 you you you.

Sing, sing, sing, tiny tunes. Hi, everyone. Have you ever heard of a Korean leader called the Green Bean General? His name was Chun Bong-jun, a brave leader who fought for poor people in the late 19th century. People even sang a song to remember him. It's called 새야 새야 파랑 새야. This is a traditional children's folk song that has been sung for many generations. This song comes from the Pu'an area in Jeollabuk-do in the southwest of Korea. You can hear special musical features of the Jeolla region. First, listen for the shaking tone. The sound is gently shaken to make it fuller and deeper. Next comes the bending tone. A note suddenly turns and drops down. This makes the song feel more emotional. Together, these sounds create the deep and emotional mood of Jeolla folk music. All right then, let's listen to this traditional folk tune, 새야 새야 파랑 새야.

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The time is 5 p.m.

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And welcome back, everyone, to the second hour of The Archive, the show where we dive deep into K-pop and K-content with in-depth analysis, unique stories, hidden meanings, and fresh insights, all from our very own library studio. 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Most importantly, we have an Instagram account at @thearchive_arirang, posting highlights of our show. You can send us a DM. We're open 24/7, so do not hesitate and let us know of anything you wish to let us know. And with that, it is time to invite our special guest, our musician, our artist of the rehearsal corner today, Il Kong Gu, into the studio. Let us invite him as we take a listen to a beautiful track of his, everyone. Il Kong Gu 109 with 네가 보고 싶을 때 When I Miss You.

Before the spotlight hits, there are countless hours of repetition and refinement. Today, we're opening the doors to that private space. This is the rehearsal, an intimate up-close session with the artist. And everybody, please help me welcome to the stage 109.

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5: Welcome to Arirang News. This is Ki Kim, and we'll start with our top headlines at this hour. A South Korean-operated bulk carrier stranded in the Strait of Hormuz for more than 2 months is now being towed toward Dubai after an engine room explosion and fire left the vessel disabled at sea on Monday local time. The ship's owner, HMM, said it contracted a company in the United Arab Emirates to tow the HMM Namu, with the ship expected to arrive at Dubai port as early as Thursday. Once docked, authorities will begin a full investigation into the cause of the unexplained explosion and fire. The investigation is also expected to examine claims made by U.S. President Donald Trump that the ship may have acted independently inside a restricted area near the Strait of Hormuz. HMM denied those allegations, stating that the ship had been waiting near the control line for restrictions to be lifted, but was not within the expanded control zone. The company also noted that hundreds of vessels, including four operated by HMM, were in the area at the time, making any unilateral movement unlikely. South Korea's Ministry of Oceans and Fisheries plans to dispatch investigators, including officials from the Korea Maritime Safety Tribunal, to determine the exact cause of the accident. South Korea's foreign reserves stood at $427.9 billion US as of the end of April. According to the Bank of Korea, the sum is a rise of $4.2 billion US on month, driven by a hike in the value of securities that gained $6.4 billion to hit $384.1 billion. These securities now account for almost 90% of the total reserves, which strengthen a country's capacity to navigate global market fluctuations. South Korea is the world's 12th largest foreign reserves holder as of end of March. A parliamentary vote for a constitutional amendment was declared invalid in the absence of a quorum on this Thursday afternoon. The ruling Democratic Party asserts the amendment will bolster guardrails against martial law declaration, but the main opposition People Power Party insists the bill is politically motivated ahead of the June local elections. Accordingly, PPP lawmakers boycotted the plenary session for the vote. Nonetheless, the DP plans to put the vote on the floor yet again tomorrow, that is Friday. In the meantime, some 110 non-controversial bills secured bipartisan support today. South Korea's presidential office says it is reviewing North Korea's newly revised constitution after Pyongyang removed references to peaceful reunification and codified Kim Jong-un's nuclear authority for the first time. The Blue House said on Thursday it would comprehensively assess the revisions while pursuing a policy of peaceful coexistence on the Korean Peninsula. According to the revised text disclosed during a unification ministry briefing in Seoul, North Korea has deleted references to peaceful reunification, great national unity, and the complete victory of socialism. According to the Defense Acquisition Program Administration on Thursday, the KF-21 has received final operational combat certification. This means the fighter jet has met the Korean Air Force's required operational capabilities and that the Block 1 air-to-air combat variant of the aircraft has been confirmed reliable to operate in real-world conflicts. This comes 3 years after the aircraft received a provisional operational combat assessment in May 2023. BTS received a warm welcome from Mexican President Claudia Sheinbaum on Wednesday local time ahead of his concert in Mexico City this week. The group also joined her on the balcony of the National Palace, waving to crowds that included tens of thousands of BTS fans. BTS kicks off his first concert in Mexico City under its Arirang World Tour later on this Thursday. Now to the weather. From this afternoon into tonight, rain is expected across this whole metropolitan area, inland and mountainous areas of Gangwon-do Province, Chungcheongdo and western Jeollado provinces, but there won't be too much rainfall, with most areas seeing around 5 millimeters or less. And now the current temperatures are 14 degrees in Seoul.

0: 22 degrees in Gwangju, 19 degrees in Busan, and 19 again on Jeju-do Island. 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
3: Did you know that convenience stores in Korea sometimes act almost like police stations? Now, inside the checkout system that convenience store employees use to scan barcodes, there's actually a program directly connected to the police. If a lost child walks into a convenience store, the employee can enter the child's description into the register, and the information is immediately sent to the National Police Agency's Missing Children System. Now, the system is also linked to searches for elderly people with dementia. When someone goes missing, the first few hours are critical. But realistically, it's difficult for the police to act alone to devote all their resources to searching for every missing person. So convenience stores voluntarily step in to help. Thanks to this system, hundreds of lost children and elderly people with dementia have been safely reunited with their families. Now, Korean convenience stores don't just help people who are lost. They also serve as safe places where people can ask for help and report danger to the police when they feel threatened. With their bright lights and CCTV running 24 hours a day, they naturally function as safe zones in neighborhoods and alleyways. They're also places where people can briefly stop and rest when they're tired. And because convenience stores are everywhere in Korea, even in rural villages, it's hard not to love them. It's Thursday, May 7, 2026, and I'm your host, SJ Lee, and welcome to The Culture Rink.

And kicking off our Thursday's edition of the program that was on and off with Good Place, convenience stores, right? Welcome to another episode of The Culture Inc., everyone. I mean, we've talked about Korean convenience stores many times before, but you probably didn't know that they can even help find missing children and elderly people with dementia. Now, every convenience store counter in Korea is equipped with this emergency reporting system connected directly to the National Police Agency. I'm going to be honest with you. I'm finding out for the very first time. This allows, obviously, people to quickly get help in dangerous situations. There's also systems designed to prevent voice phishing scams. For example, when someone tries to buy high-value gift cards at convenience stores, a warning message automatically appears on the register screen. Because, you know, what they do is instead of asking them to now take out money from the bank, which is now the obvious way, right? Now, if you go to the ATM or the bank and you try to pull out a lot of money, it automatically asks if you were asked to pull that money, and you have to go through all these questionnaires even at the ATM, just in case it's voice phishing. So in order for the scammers to get away from that, they go, well, we could use like Google Play Store money. We could use Apple Store money. And it just works with the same way. And so now if you try to buy things that are too expensive, these gift cards that are too expensive, now automatically red flag, right? But again, there are actually many real cases where convenience store employees help stop people falling victim to scams. And because children frequently visit convenience stores, employees also help monitor for signs of child abuse. They're trained to report children who appear to be wearing inappropriate clothing for the weather or who have visual injuries as well. And many convenience stores even equipped with AEDs or automated external defibrillators. Always hard to pronounce that. But again, hopefully you'll never have to use this. What's also interesting is that every neighborhood has that convenience store where the owner knows everybody. Everybody in the neighborhood. And so the convenience store in the first floor of my apartment, it's a pretty big convenience store. And I remember before they moved to that spot, they were across the street in a smaller convenience store. And they were just really nice people. It was a mother and son. And they were super, super nice. I remember the son, young guy, way younger than me, always nice to my kid, you know, Aaron, my son. And I remember, like, all of a sudden, like, they moved to where our apartment is across the street to a much bigger area. And I was like, oh, my goodness, congratulations. And so I bought them, like, you know, those congratulations on your new business plant. And, I mean, till this day, they know my son. They know my daughter now. And my son's now old enough to go to the convenience store by himself and buy whatever he wants. But my daughter loves to go to the convenience store and always buy snacky snacks. And so, you know, the owners know our kids. And I think that's a good thing. You know, that's a good thing. So in case, like, they need help or anything happens, they could just run into the convenience store. Although, the convenience store is super, super close to my house. It's literally the first floor of my apartment. So they could actually run to... Well, you know what? The thing is, you have to punch the... the PIN number in order to get into my apartment, which, I mean, faster, easier ways just to run into the convenience store, right? And so I think it's always a good thing. But I did not know they had something that links directly to the National Police Agency. That's good. Anyways, guys, welcome to another episode of The Culture Inc., everyone. We got a fun show in store for all of our listeners out there. We'll get a look into what's ahead in today's program, as well as all the messages coming from our listeners out there. But first, let's take a listen to a song from Kim Se-jung featuring a Lil Boy with Warning.

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6: And welcome back, everyone. 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In the first hour, again, Puyong will be joining us in the studio live for the latest in Coffee Break, today's tip-in. And for your latest random but informative tip-ins, that's all coming up next, so stick around for that. In the second hour, it's Thursday, which means we got our Sports Culture Lab. This week, Kee Kim will be joining us in the studio live as we delve into not just sports, but the cultural aspects of Korea's sports. And today, we got another fun topic, so let's hope you guys stick around till the very end. Guys, today is the deadline for our request. Where does the time go? OMG. This week has gone by so quick, and I think it's just because just been so busy. But nevertheless, busy or not, hope you guys are not too busy to send in your request. That's right. 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We have 13 issues out so far. This coming Monday, we will have issue number 14. But before that gets there, if you haven't checked out some of the previous episodes or issues, make sure you do check it out. All right, let's get to some of the messages.

coming from our listeners out there. Let's see, kicking things off, Benny over in the Philippines says hello. Happy Thursday. Happy Thursday to you. Paulina also wishing us a good evening and happy Thursday from London. Howzy over in Brazil says good evening, pretty little SJ. correction, prettier little SJ and TKI. Man, by the way, speaking of pretty little Iris left me another snacky snack yesterday, a sticky one, and sticky crumbs on my hands. Ugh, ugh. Prettier big SJ. Hey, I identify myself as prettier little SJ. That's what's important. That's how I identify myself. And yesterday was like a big crumb. It was a sticky crumb and my hands were sticky. I was like, ugh. And then the heart attack producer was outside and she was like, you know, she didn't know what to do. She was like, so sorry. I was like, I'm so mad because every single time Iris is leaving crumbs and I get none of that. I don't get to get any of those snacky snacks and all I get is crumbs. She's leaving me crumbs and that's all I get. But it's okay though. Iris, you know, she got me snacky snacks before. Let's see. Nick Archer over in Germany says hello. We got Steven over in Florida says hi, SJ. We got Bruce over in Los Angeles. Eugene says hi, SJTK team and Kinks. SJ, you look cool. Thank you. This is my, it's kind of cold outside, but I'm scouting. Look, you know what's funny? Puyong, I came into the office and then Puyong goes, you look like a coach, not even a player. This is like player issue clothes. She didn't even go, you look like a baseball player. No, you look like a coach. You know, like a, because I don't look fit. Is that why? Is that why you should see some of the coaches? They look fit in Major League Baseball. Yeah, some of them. Anyways, thank you very much for that. Let's see. Our producer says, I look like security at the game. Oh, man, that's even worse. That's even worse. Oh, man. Oh, goodness. Steven says, actually, my dad went to a baseball game today. Oh, which one? The Miami Marlins or the Tampa Bay Rays? Which one did he go to? I haven't gone to a professional baseball game in a really long time. Really, really long time. I just do amateur stuff, high school baseball. So I miss going to the games. The last time I went to a Major League Baseball stadium, when was that? See, old Yankee Stadium. Wow. Ironically, the last Major League Baseball stadium I think I went to was Shea Stadium before they tore it down. Is that my last? Oh, my goodness. I went to watch Seo Jae-young. We used to pitch for the Mets. This was in my senior year in high school. Let's see. Other messages coming in. Made It Up says, hi, all. Hello, SJ. Are these convenient chains privately or publicly owned? What does that mean? How can it be publicly owned? So it's franchises that are run by private owners. And so they pay like a royalty, I think it is, or something like that. It's very easy. It's not that very expensive, I think. Let's see other messages. Just say defrib. Okay, defibrillator. Defibrillator. I got it. Made It Up with his pronunciation. Made It Up used to send me like DMs telling me like words to properly pronounce and stuff like that. What a British thing to do, you know? What a pretty or cutest essay. That's not even my name, man. What are you talking about? Forky says, you look like a coach, not active, but has all the... Not even an active coach? Oh, my goodness. Not even an active coach. Oh, my goodness. I told my dad you were a scout for a baseball. He said, where? I said, Korea. He was shocked. I am not a Korea... Yeah, I'm technically a Korea scout, but I'm a scout for the Brewers. Oh, the Rays. Okay, the Rays. All right. I guess that's what are you playing in? What is it? The Yankees minor league facility, right? Because they haven't made the stadium yet. Clara Nagata over in California Way tuning in says, good evening. I've been there when I was a kid. Oh, Shea Stadium? Yeah. It's now, what, Citi Field or something like that? I haven't been to the new Yankee Stadium neither. Sukasa's here. Sukasa, did you write your 6 straight weeks of requests? I'm hoping so.
I'm hoping so. Anyways, guys, thanks very much for those messages. Continue to send those in. If you got a song request, send that over as well. I'd love to get you guys involved in our show.

0: the Culture Inc. We're not listed on the stock exchange, but the value of K-Culture to the moon.
1: Coffee break. Today's tidbit.
2: Yeah, all right, it's time for our coffee break. Today's tidbit, and joining us in the studio, she looks like an athlete. Huh? 부용. 부용?
1: Yeah?
2: I was so scratched.
1: Because I called you a coach?
2: I was so scratched. Cause it was
1: Hi, coach.
2: She's like, you look like a coach.
1: Yeah. Because you look like a coach.
2: That's true.
1: Yes.
2: I don't have the body of an athlete. I don't.
1: No, it's because, like, you look like you have all the know-how. You know everything.
2: No, it's just because I look out of shape and old. That's why.
1: No.
2: You could have just been like, you look like a scout.
1: No, I am
2: a scout. She goes, you look like a coach. A coach.
1: I mean, like, players. I don't think, like, players wear these windbreakers.
2: Yeah, they do. These are the warm-up. This is called a warm-up windbreakers.
1: Oh.
2: These are warm. This is
1: for
2: player.
1: Baseball?
2: Yes, this is player issue from our team.
1: Oh, really?
2: I mean, the logo's old, but I like the old logo.
1: Okay. All right, player.
2: I'm telling you right now. Oh, I like that. You should call me a player.
1: Yeah.
2: You can't call me a player. You have to call me a player.
1: Player.
2: Player, not a player.
1: Player.
2: Player. You got to call me a player. Player.
1: Uh-huh. What were we going to say? You were going to say something.
2: Oh.
1: You forgot?
2: Every time I tell Buyung, don't act like you're not going to get old too. There's going to come a day when she's old.
1: Yep.
2: And she'll be like, man, I remember when SJ said, I'm going to be old too. And by the time you do turn old.
1: Yep.
2: I'm going to be celebrating my 60th birthday, probably. 환갑.
1: Getting all together.
2: 환갑 잔치. I'm going to have my 60th birthday party.
1: And I'll be there.
2: Okay. Thank
1: Please
2: you.
1: Please invite me.
2: Thank you. I will.
1: Please invite me.
2: I will.
1: Yes.
2: What's our tidbit today?
1: Well, Ashay, have you ever thought about living outside the capital area, like Gyeonggi province?
2: I live in Gyeonggi-do.
1: I know. So have you ever thought about living outside?
2: Oh, outside of it. Yes. Outside of Gyeonggi-do, like the metropolitan area?
1: Mm-hmm.
2: Maybe when I retire?
1: Oh, but
2: Not
1: you
2: now.
1: Say you would never retire. You say you want to be here in Arirang, this studio, for like 60 more years.
2: I just calculated today. I just showed you. I'm about to work 20 straight days.
1: Uh-huh.
2: I want to retire
1: Feel
2: this
1: bad
2: month.
1: For you.
2: I want to retire this month.
1: Okay. Then maybe I can
2: No. I would love to live in Jeju. I would
1: Isn't
2: really
1: that
2: love
1: everyone's
2: to.
1: Dream?
2: Yes, who, I would who, love to live Jeju.
1: Yeah, right. The nature.
2: Maybe I should just do wonders of Jeju.
1: Oh.
2: Yes. Yes.
1: Yeah.
2: And then you have this.
1: Yes.
2: Okay.
1: It's a deal.
2: But no. I still like this show. No, but honestly, though, when you think about everything like work, because I can't just do one work. I have six other jobs,
1: right? Yes.
2: And then you have the transportation, the convenience.
1: Everything.
2: I just can't get out of the metropolitan area.
1: Right, exactly. And I think that's how a lot of young Koreans feel as well. You know, they may want more space, slower living, or a different kind of work, but jobs and opportunities are still heavily concentrated in Seoul and the capital area, right?
2: Okay, so it's going to be about young people leaving Seoul?
1: Kind of. But not
2: Bye.
1: In a simple. No.
2: Oh, Bye.
1: He's abandoning me.
2: Bye.
1: No, come, I'm gonna go to the archive.
2: Come to. I was gonna say come to Anyang. I was gonna say leave Seoul and come Anyang. You gonna go to archive?
1: No, I think where was it? Dongtan. Dongtan's better. Dongtan is everything. Like, Dongtan looked much better. Anyang?
2: Oh my gosh.
1: Me?
2: Right? Producers. Dongtan? Producers.
1: Yes.
2: Oh my
1: Dongtan
2: gosh.
1: Dongtan sounds better.
2: Okay.
1: Anyways, it is about young people leaving Seoul, kind of, but not in a simple escape the city way.
2: Okay.
1: Today, we're talking about something called 청년마을, youth villages, which is actually a Korean policy and community experiment where young people stay in local areas, use regional resources, create work, and really just try to build a reason for other young people to come too.
2: This sounds very, very familiar.
1: Oh,
2: I think I've heard it before.
1: Oh, really?
2: Yeah. I think I've heard this before.
1: It has been running for a while.
2: Okay.
1: Yes, right.
2: So, all right. So we need to start with the bigger problem first. Let's start with that.
1: Right. So Korea has a serious regional population issue, right? The government has officially designated many areas as population decline areas based on things like youth outflow, aging, population change, and local financial conditions.
2: Mm-hmm.
1: So when people say 지방 소멸, local extinction, it may sound sound a little dramatic, but it's really about whether some towns can keep schools, you know, shops, hospitals, transport, and just everything, you know, everyday life going.
2: Guys, even a major city like Busan, their depopulation rate is faster than any other major cities right now. Mm-hmm. And so there was a report a few years ago saying that Busan is going to be the first city where it's just going to be going extinct.
1: Oh.
2: There's even an article saying that Korea might go extinct. You know,
1: we got to procreate, reproduce
2: very quickly.
1: Right. And everyone's just, you know, flocking to the metropolitan
2: area. That's exactly why. Yes. So they're saying a lot of people down south, they're all going to Seoul metropolitan area.
1: They're trying to spread people, but it's not working.
2: So we're not just talking about few people here.
1: Mm-mm-mm-mm. Exactly. So once young people leave, opportunities shrink even more, and then even more young people leave. So it's really a vicious cycle, right?
2: Yes.
1: And the youth village tries to break that cycle from a different angle. So instead of just saying, hey, please move here, it asks, hey, what if young people came here, stayed for a while, test their ideas, and created new reasons to return?
2: She's gonna be like, yo, guys, I mean, nah, you're not too cool. You're not cool enough to come here.
1: Uh-huh.
2: That'll make them want to come.
1: Right.
2: That'll make them want to come.
1: Yes.
2: Well, this is a cool idea. How does the program work?
1: Well, the Youth Village project started in 2018. I guess that's why you've heard of it.
2: Yes.
1: And by last year, a total of 51 youth villages

0: Villages have been created.
1: 51?
0: Quite a lot. Yeah, 51.
1: What?
0: For this year, the Ministry of the Interior and Safety selected 10 new villages from 141 applicant teams. So the competition rate was about 14 to 1.
2: That's intense.
0: It is intense, right? The new villages officially kicked off at a launching event in Gimhae on April 29th and 30th under the slogan, Check In to the Village of Youth Dreams. And I actually really like that phrase because it captures the idea that young people don't have to move forever from day one. Mm-hmm. They can check in first, right? Mm-hmm. And then stay, test, meet people, and see whether the place can become part of their life.
1: It's nice.
0: It is nice. Yes. And they're getting, you know, because it's a policy, they're getting support from the government.
2: Okay, so speaking of which, what kind of support are you getting?
0: Well, each selected group receives 200 million won, $140,000 probably, right?
1: What?
0: A year. Yes, a year for up to 3 years. So 600 million won in total. And the support doesn't end with money. They also get consulting, connections with companies, help with sales channels and programs to really help them settle and grow.
2: Oh, it's for the group. For a second, I was like, for each person.
0: Oh, no, not individual.
2: Like,
0: per group.
2: I was like,
0: village.
2: I was like, I'm not a youth.
0: Can
2: I apply for this? I'm not a youth.
0: Oh, my God. Okay. Yes, per team.
2: Okay, so what are some of the 2026 examples?
0: Well, the 10 new regions include Daejeon Jung-gu, Gangwon Cheol-on,
2: very cold.
0: Chungnam Nonsan, strawberries, Jeonbuk Gimjae, Jeonbuk Gochang, 전남 구례, 경북 영주, 경북 봉화, 경남 고성, and 제주 서귀포.
2: 서귀포 is included. Guys, 서귀포 is so beautiful.
0: Yes, very beautiful.
2: I love 서귀포.
0: Yes.
2: I want to live in 서귀포.
0: Oh, really?
2: Not yet.
0: Oh, really?
2: It's really nice.
0: All right. Yeah, it is. But instead of listing all 10 in detail, I think it's better to look at a few that show how different this project can be.
2: Okay, so let's start one that feels very unexpected.
0: Then we should start with Cheol-on in Gangwon province. Have you been?
2: I have driven past. It is one of the coldest places in all of Korea.
0: Yes, very cold. Yeah. Yes. And their project is called 미리 만나는 통일마을, or a unification village you meet in advance. So Cheol-on is a border region area, as you mentioned, very north up. And this project brings together North Korean defector youth and local youth together. And they plan to work on local food products, branding, online markets, and, you know, state-type tourism content.
2: I don't know. If I was a North Korean defector, I'd try to move as away.
0: South as possible?
2: Yeah, I want to try as south as possible. It's a little too close
0: risky.
2: To...
0: Risky. It could be risky.
2: Yeah. Or, I mean, it's just, you know, I don't want to be as close to...
0: Oh, right,
2: you know,
0: where
2: close
0: you
2: to
0: left.
2: The DMZ, right?
0: Exactly.
2: I mean, you just bring back bad memories or something like that.
0: Yeah, that could be true.
2: But this one has a social meaning, though.
0: Exactly. It's not just about selling local products. It uses Cheol-on's border identity and asks what kind of future young people from different backgrounds can build there together. And for foreign listeners, I think this is a really interesting example because it touches not only local revitalization, but also division, migration, identity, and belonging.
2: All right, guys, we're going to continue to talk about this. But first, let's take a listen to a song from Ki-hyun of Monster X with Youth.

0: You're back in the studio with Puyoung to talk about Youth Village. Mm-hmm. I cannot join. Mm-mm. I am not a youth. Mm-mm. But I also don't want to be in an elderly village. That's kinda, that sounds a little bit depressing. Let's get another example.
1: All right. Well, Ponghwa in Gyeongbuk has a completely different mood. So their goal is to create a kind of garden village where people come to learn and enjoy gardening. And one of the key ideas is something called Green Gardeners, combining high-end gardening, agriculture, and job or just startup experiments.
0: So Ponghwa is famous for Ponghwa Maul.
1: Yes.
0: And this my dad goes there every year.
1: Oh, really?
0: Yeah.
1: Oh,
0: to pay tribute to a late president, because he was from there.
1: Oh,
0: and,
1: yeah.
0: He's always telling me he's crying and stuff like that. I might just... Yeti told me it was beautiful, too. It's another beautiful
1: place. I've never been. There's so many places that...
0: I haven't been either. Mm. Yeah, I haven't been either. But I heard it's very, very beautiful. Mm. But this feels very current. Gardening,
1: right?
0: Gardening as work.
1: Right.
0: Lifestyle and also healing content.
1: Yes, exactly. So gardening is no longer only something, you know, people do after retirement. It really connects to design, wellness, local tourism, education, and even social media. So Ponghwa is asking, you know, can local nature and agriculture become a young creative career path?
0: So it's not just about like, oh, come here and plant flowers.
1: Right, right. It's more like, can you come here, learn a skill, you know, test a business, and maybe build a life around green work?
0: That's what it is. It's like you're not going to these youth villages to just hang out.
1: No,
0: you're trying to learn a trade, maybe, and maybe take that into something that you could do as a career.
1: Yes, like create a business.
0: Exactly.
1: And, see if it can be sustainable for them.
0: What about Jeonbuk's Kimje?
1: Oh.
0: They're planning to open a village broadcasting station.
1: Yes! Oh, you're sending me to Kimje?
0: Maybe we could be a DJ there. Maybe this bigger dream, bigger stuff over
1: Betrayer.
0: There.
1: Betrayer. Traitor.
0: Because I'm not going to forget you saying the archive. That's it. Anyways, Kimje.
1: Anyways, yes. Kimje is one of the most fun examples because it's building a village media project called Nonnon based on the wide Kimje plains. The idea is to train, you know, content creators who specialize in stay-type content and create resident participation content, including things like a rice field camping video festival.
0: Okay.
1: That's going to be fun.
0: Okay.
1: Yeah.
0: All right.
1: You don't like it?
0: All right.
1: What? Just, it sounds fun.
0: I'm just saying, though.
1: Uh-huh.
0: Guys, ladies and gentlemen, welcome to Nonnon. Today, we're going to look at how this rice field is swaying left and right.
1: Look, it sounds good.
0: Look how green it is. And now it's turning golden brown. Rice fields. It's very specific.
1: It is specific, and that's why it works. You know, if you just say rural content, it sounds vague.
0: Yes.
1: But if you say, you know, rice fields, camping, local residents, and video creators, suddenly you can really picture it, right? It turns the landscape itself into a studio.
0: Man, using the landscape as a studio.
1: Yeah,
0: okay.
1: Great,
0: so the village
1: huh?
0: becomes the content.
1: Exactly. And that matters because young people today don't always need a huge physical industry to begin something.
0: Yeah.
1: Sometimes a region's scenery, stories, food, and people can become the starting point for media, branding, and community.

0: All right, now we have to go to my favorite place of all of them.
1: Yes.
0: We gotta go to Jeju.
1: Yes, 서귀포's youth village is called Oasis, Oasis. Mm-hmm. And this one is interesting because Jeju has a very specific problem.
0: I don't go there enough.
1: That is a problem.
0: That's a problem.
1: For me too, yes. Well, it gets so many tourists, but that doesn't automatically mean local young people can stay and thrive.
0: No, you can't. Mm-hmm. I mean, there's not really, it's a beautiful place.
1: Yes.
0: But there's not much that youth could do there.
1: Right.
0: That's
1: right,
0: the problem.
1: Right.
0: Yeah.
1: You have to start a business.
0: Basically. Yeah. What kind of business, right? Mm-hmm. So, like, I think this is a very important distinction,
1: right,
0: to be
1: right,
0: honest
1: right.
0: with you. Like, tourism doesn't always equal local life.
1: Exactly. A place can be famous and still be difficult for young residents, right? Housing, seasonal jobs, high costs, and unstable income can all be problems.
0: Yeah.
1: So the 서귀포 example shows that 청년마을, the youth village, is not only for forgotten rural towns. It can also apply to famous tourist regions where the challenge is turning attention into sustainable local life.
0: So what makes all this different from, like, just move to the countryside?
1: Well, I think the key is that it gives people a trial structure,
0: wow.
1: right? So young people don't have to immediately decide, hey, I'll live here forever. They can stay for a while, meet residents with the support that we mentioned,
0: mm-hmm,
1: you know,
0: mm-hmm.
1: test out their business ideas, use a local space, and see if the place and the work make sense for them.
0: All right. Mm. That sounds really good, by
1: yeah,
0: the way.
1: Yeah, right?
0: All right, Puyang, unfortunately, we are running out of time.
1: Yes.
0: Let's get our final takeaway.
1: All right. Well, a lot of people, no matter where they live, wonder if they have to follow the same path as everyone else, right? To build a future. And 청년마을, the youth village, doesn't give one perfect answer, but I think it does offer one possibility. Maybe a smaller place, a slower pace, and a new community can become a new beginning too.
0: Man, some deep stuff there, guys.
1: Right?
0: Check out the youth village.
1: Yes, check it out.
0: Yeah.
1: Oh, yeah. 김재. I'm aiming for the DJ spot there.
0: Puyang, thank you so much for this.
1: Bias, Jay.
0: Have a wonderful rest of your night. We'll see you again tomorrow.
1: See you tomorrow.
0: And standing around the studio, this is Chun So Mi with What Are You Waiting For?

0: music that you wanna dance to. Arirang Radio.
1: Halsey says, "S, she still have time to become a henyo? I can't swim." That's one thing I can't do. I can't swim. Melissa's tuning. Melissa, if I remember correctly, last time you joined us, did you say you were teaching English in Chuncheon? You're somewhere, right? You came to Korea to work, right? Is that am I mistaken here? Correct me if I'm wrong. Benny wrote to us and says, today's message, hello, looking forward to Key segment. Opening a bank account in Korean Brooks segment was well informative, and of course, everyone wanted to grab a chance to have it and would help. And looking forward to the next one Wednesday. Have a great Thursday from the Bensters. Forky wrote to us and said, hello, SJ and TKI fam. Yesterday, I said I was hunting some monsters and Monster. Oh, it was Monster Hunter that you're playing. For some reason, I thought I would share some of my favorite ending screens from Monster Hunter World. I was playing the following game, Wilds, but the ending screen quality is bad there. I'm a supporter of my group, aka I play Bow, and later on Hunting Horn. Forky out, and she sent pictures. Oh, it's like straight. Oh, I mean, I've heard of Monster Hunter. I tried playing, but it was too whoa. What is that? It's like dragon. Is it a dragon? What is going on here? Whoa. I see the character in the back there, man. I thought you'd be playing like Maple Story or something like that. Some like cutesy stuff. This is some like hardcore stuff. Let's see. Who else is Sukasa wrote to us and says, hi, SJ, me here. I went to watch the Michael Jackson biopic with my friend. I highly recommend you watch it if you can. If you're a fan, I don't remember last time I saw a movie make people go this crazy. Of course, it's not the best movie in the world, especially script-wise, but it's normal for biopics. I would give it a 6 out of 10 if I take the aspect that I'm a huge fan out. But if I don't take that aspect out, it's a 10 out of 8 out of 10 for me. Jafar Jackson really embodied Michael, especially his voice and the dancing. Jamon! I almost cried when the young Michael was singing with his brothers, and also when he sang Human Nature after. It's really iconic. By the way, are you good at making the high, soft Michael voice, SJ? It's really hard. I think I can. No. No. That's ignorant. No. I'm Michael Jackson. Does that sound like Michael Jackson? No. Come to Neverland. Play with me. Does that sound like Michael Jackson? This is scary. That's how he sounds. Sugas also sent us a picture of, I'm glad it's just a picture. If you record it, I think it's illegal. Michael.
2: Hi, I'm Michael. Hear the world. Come on.
1: Anyways, thanks very much for that. We're going to slowly wrap up the first hour, ladies and gentlemen. But first, this is Gani with Once a Day. Hadwe Hambanshik.

0: to work. We still have more than an hour left at the Culture Inc.
1: Ah, Melissa, Gapyeong. That's right. I remember it being like one of the places that it's like cool to visit. Like Gapyeong has a lot of cool places. There's a lot of pensions, like these vacation homes you can visit. I thought it was Chuncheon for a second. Welcome back. It's been a long time. Kyung says, don't disgrace Michael Jackson. Imitation is the greatest form of flattery. Actually, I do a lot of Trump imitation. That's not really flattery. Michael Jackson, that was pretty good, wasn't it? If you want to make the world a better place, take a look at yourself and then make the change. Jamon. That's Michael Jackson. I miss Michael Jackson. Guys, you know Michael Jackson passed away on June 25th. That's the anniversary of the Korean War, the outbreak of the Korean War. I still remember this. I was in New York City. Upstate New York in Syracuse right before coming to Korea. I was still working there in the summer, and I found out he passed away. I just played Michael Jackson songs all day in the cafe. It was a sad day. I liked Michael. Anyways, guys. Holy snap, Yanggurum's back. Whoa. Hi, Ashley. It's been a while. I'm going to start working a new job from next Monday. Wish me luck. Where are you going this time? They kick you out over in Shanghai? You got fired, didn't you? You got fired for listening to Heart Attack all the time. Because I know you listen to Heart Attack. You never hear. Are you quietly listening? Yanggurum's always listening to Heart Attack. I think he's another Iris fans out there. Anyways, man, congratulations, man. Congratulations. Anyways, guys, keep those messages coming. Update us in your life. Send us your request too. Don't forget that. And we'll get into a second hour. But of course, Ki Kim will be joining us for a sports culture lab. That's all coming up in the second hour. So stick around for that. As we wrap up the first hour, let's take a listen to a song from Luna. This is Beautiful Breakup.

0: What kind of clarity is filling your day today? We drink water every day, but have you ever wondered, the bottle of water in your hand, what kind of journey did it take to get to you? At the southern edge of Korea lies Jeju, an island holding one of nature's most honest, untouched secrets. Formed by volcanic activity 1.8 million years ago, layers of rugged basalt rock and countless tiny pathways carved by lava. Rainwater that falls on this island begins a remarkable journey, traveling deep underground for over 31 years. Like a vast natural filtration system, these layers of volcanic rock carefully remove impurities while enriching the water with essential minerals like vanadium and silica. From 420 meters below the surface, untouched by human hands, this pristine water is brought up, then passes through rigorous quality checks and global standard management systems before reaching you. That is why, within just 3 months of its launch, it became Korea's number one bottled water, and why people around the world trust Jeju Samdasu. More than just water to quench your thirst, it is 31 years of patience, a story shaped by nature itself. 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Enriching Jeju, bringing happiness to its people. A cleaner tomorrow for Jeju. 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Radio.
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0: Alaska Culture Inc. We're back.
1: Yeah, welcome back, everybody. You're tuning into the second hour of our Thursday's edition of the Culture Inc. I'm your host, SJ Lee. Coming up next in the second hour of the program, we got Ki Kim joining us in the studio for Sports Culture Lab. This is where we look at Korean sports, but not just sports, but it's culture. And today's a fun topic, especially because Ki and I, not only are we but we're also baby daddies. We baby daddies. That's why today's topic is going to hit hard for us. It's going to be a fun topic. I hope you guys tune in till the very end. 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We have 13 issues out so far. We are due for a 14th issue this coming Monday as we update you guys every other Monday. So if you haven't checked out the previous episodes, go check it out. Let's get to some of the messages that were coming in from our listeners. By the way, I forgot to say hi to Claire. Claire, what's going on, Claire, in these days? You've been late. You've been late these days. Claire Hardiker, what are you doing these days? Good to see you again, Claire, though. Melissa says, I watched Devil Wears Prada 2 Sunday. The cast came to Korea. I didn't watch the first one. I think this is the first one. Devil Wears Prada. That the one where she goes, steak. I want steak. Is that the famous line from the movie? and Jermaine. And it's not. Jermaine is his brother. I'm saying Jermaine, not Jermaine. Maybe he said Jermaine if he was calling for his brother. Jermaine. Or what's his brother's name? Tito. Randy. Who else is there? Janet's a sister. The Jacksons. I don't know if you guys ever seen the Jackson 5, right? Them dancing, and then a Cher's dancing, and then Cher tries to do like a robot dance or something, and then Michael Jackson's like, try to do a Michael Jackson, I mean, not the Michael Jackson, robot dance in front of me, and he just completely owns her. But I still have to give it to Cher. It was a pretty good robot. Let's see, other messages. Yangunum's got another job, and he's staying in Shanghai. I thought he was going to go to a different... Man, I'm telling you, Yangunum's going to be like the most hated guy in his industry. I don't know if you guys know what he does, but he's just like moving from one company to another, taking his secrets elsewhere. He's hated by a Korean company now. He's going to be hated by one company in China. Now he's going to be hated by another company now. He's just going around. But that also means he's very popular. He's making a lot of money. He's making a lot of money, Yangunum. And not spending any of that. Spend that in your Korea. Yangunum, when are you coming back, man? He sent me North Korean beer last time. It wasn't that good. I didn't really like it. I'm going to be honest with you. It wasn't all that good. I thought it was going to be really good, but it wasn't. Let's see other messages coming in from our listeners. Oh, he says I'm Azalea forever. Melissa says, actually, I like to experience a Bears game. Is it hard to get tickets? Weekend games, yes. Weekend games is pretty hard to get to. But weekends are hard. Weekdays, it's not too bad. But also, like, weekend games, if you get, like, nosebleed seats, which, by the way, here in Korea, nosebleeds aren't really nosebleeds. You could get seats. It's a good experience, by the way. And by the way, the home team sits in the first base side. That's what you need to know. So when you get tickets, you have to get the tickets from the first base side. And if you choose to become a Bears fan, the Doosan Bears, I welcome you. Although I haven't been to a Doosan Bears game in a really, really long time. Seong says you have to cherish all the gifts from our precious listeners, SJ. Seong's got big now. She's doing commercials for water companies now. She might be getting too big for us. Talking about Jeju's water. It's good water, by the way. That's my choice of water too. So I'm good with that. Anyways, guys, keep those messages coming. If you wanna, if you got any questions, you wanna share anything, send those in. Also send requests. Don't forget that. Get you guys involved in our show. We're gonna bring Key into the studio in just a bit, but kicking off the second hour of the show, this is Joy singing Je T'aime.

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10: Sports Culture Lab, how can I help you? And back joining us in the studio for Sports Culture Lab is Ki Kim. Good to see you.
11: Good to see you. And don't disgrace MJ, please. He's my hero.
10: MJ's doing well. MJ's your hero?
11: I mean, hero.
10: Wait.
11: Hero.
10: Well,
11: hero.
10: Michael Jackson's your hero?
11: No, he's got amazing talent. I know he's got some issues, but he's amazing. Yeah.
10: No, I like Michael Jackson. Yeah. Don't get me wrong. Like I said.
12: You are not alone.
10: Yeah, you are not alone. You don't want to say that to a little kid. But I'm saying, though, I like Michael Jackson. Imitation is the greatest flattery. I have a question for you. Your son, Honey.
11: Honey. Or Kevin. He wants to call himself Kevin.
10: Oh, he's got an English name.
11: Yeah, he's got an English name.
10: Okay. Now, Daddy is a broadcaster. Mm-hmm. He's been here for a really long time. We all know Ki Kim in the English. That's the thing, right? Like, there's certain people you know in the English broadcasting industry. Everybody knows who you are, right? And so if, let's say, your son goes...
11: I know what the question is. No.
10: Daddy, I want to be a broadcaster.
11: No.
10: Really?
11: No.
10: Really?
11: I don't want him to be in this... Because... The kid's mom is in the same business too. So? I mean, we were both like, oh, this is not the right way. I mean, like, we survived here, but then I don't want them to suffer. I don't want him to suffer.
10: Because you know how tough it is to get to where you are now.
11: And I had to survive.
10: And surviving is
11: in a very, you know, and it's very inconsistent.
10: Guys, people, you know, that's the funny thing. Like, we're like one of the few OGs in this industry right now. No one talks about how. Like, we always talk about how we got here, but no one talks about how we survived all these years.
11: Exactly. Like,
10: all the campions.
11: Now juniors come to me and it's like, they don't ask, okay, can I be successful to, you know, become a host of the show or something, right?
10: Right.
11: They never ask that. They say, ask you, how do you survive for a long period of time?
10: That's right.
11: Yeah, that's...
10: We're not going to tell you because we still need to survive.
11: I know, because I told myself that after 20 years of serving a service, doing a service for the Arirang building, I thought I was going to quit.
10: Yes.
11: Right? And I decided to change that to 40 years.
10: 40 years?
11: Yeah, until my kid gets married, sort of.
10: You're doing a service for Arirang? I think Arirang is doing service for me for hiring me for this long.
11: That's how you survive, guys. Exactly.
10: That's how you survive. No, but really, I figured, because I was thinking about it too. If my son said, I want to be, let's say, like a yonin, a celebrity, I would say no. Mm-hmm. But if he said, I want to be an English broadcaster like you, I'd be like, okay. Well, that's not...
11: I mean, any bets are off. I mean, if he wants to do something, I would, of course, encourage him to do it at the beginning. But then once he knows where his true talent lies.
10: Yes, that's important.
11: I would, persuade him to, convince him to do something else.
10: It's very important to push your kid to do what they want to do and not what you want him to do.
11: Exactly.
10: I saw my son throw a baseball once and I said, baseball is no good for you. I wanted him to be a baseball player, but that's not
11: it. Well, a month ago, he said he wants to be a doctor.
10: That's going to change.
11: I know. This just changed yesterday.
10: Anyways, the reason why I asked this question is because we're going to go into an interesting topic where in sports world, there's the daddy and the son.
11: Del Curry, Stephen Curry, LeBron James, Bronny James.
10: Don't even say Bronny James. That guy was, that's.
11: Yeah, but then that was in a history that you've never seen a daddy and a son play together. And a postseason.
10: That was only possible because LeBron James forced the Lakers to draft him. He didn't deserve to get drafted. But you have you also have cases where it didn't work out in the U.S. with Michael Jordan and Marcus Jordan and the other Jordan, who basically got in trouble for more than anything. But here in Korea, we are seeing more. I would say there's more success stories.
11: Yeah.
10: Of father-son duos where the son is doing on his way to do. As well, or if not better, than the daddy.
11: I mean, like, you look at somebody and then, oh, that guy plays well, but then that face looks familiar.
10: Yes.
11: And you come to think of it, and his father used to be a professional player, you know.
10: Actually, I was going to say the other way.
11: Yeah.
10: I'm going to say that all these professional athletes, they marry well

0: beautiful, right. beautiful wives, mm-hmm. and they look nothing like their daddies, and that's good.
1: Well, I'm going to talk about it. Well, that's exactly another thing, because right now we're going to talk about Lee Jong-ho and Lee Jong-bum.
0: Yes.
1: And look at the picture. I mean, okay, Lee Jong-bum used to be, you know, skinnier.
0: Oh, he's a good-looking
1: guy. But they... Lee Jong-ho, man.
0: Lee Jong-ho is a really good-looking guy.
1: He's got so many female fans.
0: Well, but he looks like his mom,
1: though. They're not baseball fans.
0: Yes.
1: They're Lee Jong-ho fans.
0: So this is the father and son, and mm-hmm. I want to tell you this, because Lee Jong-bum is not just any former baseball player.
1: No. From the the era that we talked about last week,
0: yes.
1: Che Dong-won,
0: Son
1: Dong-yeol,
0: 90s.
1: He was also one of the top. We call him Hota Chun-jok, who can hit well and then who can also run well, steal the base. He was a legendary player in 1993, and now he's a coach and now he's a commentator.
0: And his nickname was.
1: Parame Adir.
0: Because it was so fast.
1: Because it was so fast. So now Lee Jong-ho's nickname is Parame Sonja. The grandson of the wind. And in his in a glove, if you look at the picture, then it
0: says grandson
1: there.
0: Of the wind. Yeah. That's so wild. Because I remember watching all these interviews.
1: Yeah.
0: They were like, why do they call you grandson of the wind? That's such a weird nickname.
1: I know. But then, normally when stars like Lee Jong-bum has a son, then normally you live under the shadow,
0: yes.
1: the shade of your father's glory, right?
0: Yeah.
1: But then Lee Jong-bum wanted to step out of it. And he actually did. Now, I think for amount of money that he made, it's probably surpassed what his father ever made.
0: Yeah, because daddy made a lot of money back in the days.
1: Back in the days.
0: Considering that time, he made a lot of money, but it's just a different kind of money mm-hmm. because now Lee Jong-ho is over in the United States, which you can say, that he one-upped his dad because his dad went to Japan.
1: Yeah, Shinichi Dragons.
0: And at the time, Lee Jong-bum, only the best of the best Korean players would go not to the U.S. They couldn't go to the U.S. They went to Japan to play in MPP.
1: Right, like Son Dong-yeol. Son Dong-yeol played, pitcher there.
0: He was a pitcher. He was very good. Lee Seung-yeop mm-hmm. played over there, and he was very good. And Lee Jong-bum was mm-hmm. also very good in Japan. And so Lee Jong-bum one-upped his dad by going to the major, signing for the Giants, the San Francisco Giants, and getting a lot of money here. But it's so interesting, though, that all of this, probably if everything went as daddy wanted, this would have never happened. We would have never been talking about this.
1: Because actually, Lee Jong-bum was against Lee Jong-bum playing baseball. Because, he obviously didn't want his son to get hurt, mm-hmm. both physically and mentally. Because mentally, obviously, the son of Lee Jong-bum, then people are going to say, oh, you have such a privilege. You have a blood of, the stars. So you have to do well, right? But then the thing is, Lee Jong-ho really wanted to play well. So he said he's going to change his style. And then he officially began baseball in the third grade. And then he was naturally right-handed, but insisted on batting left-handed.
0: You know that his dad, basically, Lee Jong-bum was like you.
1: Yeah.
0: Lee Jong-bum basically said, you're not playing baseball.
1: No, I don't want you to play baseball because, I know you're going to get hurt. And, so I don't want you to do it.
0: But also, Lee Jong-bum played in an era where baseball was like, it was hardcore.
1: It was hardcore. It was rough. It was very physical.
0: It's a different kind of baseball.
1: It was different kind of baseball.
0: The training was a little bit too much. Physically, it was too much.
1: Think about it. One of those things you see from the drama where you hold a truck tire and run on the alongside the beach coast. That's actually what happened.
0: That's what happened. Yeah. Players would tie themselves up to a truck tire and run.
1: Yeah.
0: And if you love your son, you don't want your son to go through the same way.
1: And now it's gone. I'm glad. But then there are some beatings and some violence.
0: Yes.
1: While because if senior tells you to do something that you just had to obey them.
0: Right. Mm-hmm. Now, I just think that, if your daddy is Lee Jong-bum, I don't think they're going to pick on you. But what happened was, the funny story is that he secretly played baseball.
1: Sort of, because his mom was secretly helping him. So he, Lee Jong-bum's mom, or Lee Jong-bum's wife, secretly bought gloves and all the necessary equipments for Lee Jong-ho. And then finally, he persuaded Lee Jong-bum. And that's how he started playing. And then they were all working together, the picture when Lee Jung was super young.
0: This picture makes no sense because in the picture, like Lee Jung, this is when I think Lee Jung Bum was the coach of Kia Tigers. Mm-hmm. And then that's the young Lee Jung Woo wearing a Kia Tigers. It's almost like, oh man, my son, I'm so proud of you. He looks so good in a Kia Tigers uniform. But at the same time, he's like, I don't want you to play baseball.
1: But I think

0: at that moment, is he pretty much like gave up, okay, you're going to play baseball, but you just got to stick to it. You know?
1: So the story is, is that Lee Jong-bum used to have to go to like Japan for training, like winter training, because it's warmer over there. And his mom would then, when his dad was out of the country, that's when he was allowed to play baseball.
0: Exactly. And because Lee Jong-bum had a lot of training, not just like you said, he went to Japan, he went to States, he went back and forth. So he didn't really spend much time while he was in, you know, in season or out of season. He was busy. He was a busy guy, training all the time, playing all the time. So later on, at an interview, he said he regrets that he couldn't spend much time with his kids and his family.
1: And then instead of Lee Jong-woo thanking his dad for becoming who he is, he thanked his mom.
0: Because that's on TV show, he always says, "Oh, okay, you know, without my mom, I couldn't have done it."
1: Guys, here's, I want to share some picture here. There's a picture of the family picture. Mm-hmm. There's Lee Jong-bum and his wife and the two kids. That's Lee Jong-woo on the right. And then he has a sister.
0: Yeah.
1: His sister is married
0: to
1: Ko Woo-suk,
0: who used to be a closer for LG Twins, who's now in the minor league in the States.
1: He's not. Can you imagine having a father-in-law who's Lee Jong-bum?
0: Yeah.
1: That's just a different kind of story.
0: I know. Ko Woo-suk was so, because in an interview after he got married, right? He was like, I'm so overwhelmed because he got married into a D. Lee family, you know?
1: Keith, think about it. Ko Woo-suk right now is doing terribly in the U.S., right? Everyone's like, come back. Why do you think he's not coming back to Korea?
0: Well, he wants to prove himself.
1: No, he's afraid of his father-in-law. He's afraid of Lee Jong, but he can't come back to Korea.
0: He used to be a coach for LG Twins, too.
1: That's what's happening right now.
0: All right.
1: Guys, we're going to talk about what it's like to play under the big shadow of a famous athlete father. But you chose a song here.
0: Yeah.
1: I like this. This is Dynamic Duo, right? Omonia Tinjaku, Mother's Soul Food. Why'd you choose this?
0: I mean, without mom's help, you know, and then there's this great great glory. There's always a great sacrifice, and this is always mom. So that's why I picked it.
1: Omonia Tinjaku. This is Dynamic Duo with Mother's Soul Food, Omonia Tinjaku.

0: Hey, stop looking at the clock. We still got more work at the Culture Inc.
1: I just remember something about Lee Jong-hoo and Lee Jong-bum. So Lee Jong-hoo was playing for the Kiwoom Heroes.
2: Kiwoom Heroes, yeah.
1: And I mean,
2: which used to be Next in Heroes when he was playing.
1: Yeah, I mean, yeah. It was good. Mm-hmm. He was good. And so, you know, I scout. And so he was amongst everybody's radar. Mm-hmm. We had people coming to Korea to watch Lee Jong-hoo play. All the teams were watching Lee Jong-hoo play. And then all of a sudden, everyone's like, okay, I think it seems like Lee Jong-hoo might go to the major leagues. So this was like 5 years ago, by the way. And so when this was being mentioned, they started interviewing his dad. They said, now there's talks about major league teams being interested in your son. Would you like to see your son go to the majors? And you know what his dad said?
2: What did he say?
1: Oh. He said, do you know how lonely it gets playing overseas?
2: But didn't he quit the job and then he flew like in about a year later when Lee Jong went to San Francisco?
1: He went right away.
2: Yeah.
1: He went right away.
2: Okay.
1: So it's like Lee Jong-bum comes off as this guy, like when you see him play, he's like a very hard nose, very like, you know, like he's a rough player.
2: Yeah.
1: But in the heart, he's just a soft dad.
2: I know. Like you can feel that when you actually talk to him.
1: Yeah.
2: And he was a commentator for the Children's Day game when Doosan Bears played against LG Twins, where Doosan Bears lost.
1: I love how he says Doosan Bears first again. Last time he was like Doosan Bears against LG Twins. He put it first again. I love this.
2: Sure.
1: Anyways.
2: Well, whatever, a loser. anyways, but when you hear them, you can see how Lee Jong-bum cares about each player.
1: Yeah.
2: You know, like, he doesn't talk about the mechanism. He talks more about the body shape and how well he's prepared and how to prevent injury sort of thing.
1: But you know what's really also funny? Do you know about the Lee Jong-hoo's revenge?
2: Yeah.
1: So Lee Jong-bum used to be, not only was he a legendary player for the Hetae Tigers, mm-hmm. but he was the manager for the Kia Tigers.
2: Yeah.
1: He was the head coach. Mm-hmm. And then the Kia Tigers fired him, like unfairly fired him.
2: Yeah.
1: Okay. And till this day, I think Lee Jong-bum's still very upset over this, by mm-hmm. the way. And so every time Lee Jong-hoo used to play against the Kia Tigers, it's like home run. Base hits. He has like a highest batting average against the Kia Tigers than any other teams out there. They called him the Kia Tiger Killer.
2: Oh.
1: And he was saying that because he was so upset that his daddy got fired by the Kia Tigers that every time the pitcher was saying the Kia Tigers pitchers are like, every time we play against Lee Jong-hoo, his eyes get different.
2: Oh, he's got the laser eyes.
1: Yeah, he's got the laser eyes. He got fire. So again, that's the son also loving daddy. I want to ask any of our sports fans out there, who is some of the names that come to mind when it comes to daddy, son, or even maybe like, you know, father, daughter?
2: Yeah, father, daughter.
1: Right?
2: Could happen.
1: Because I know the Williams sisters, I mean, the daddy was the tennis player. He wasn't as good, but you know, what is it, Serena and Venus Williams. Mm-hmm.
2: But in Korea, we had a Cha Bum-gun and Cha Do-ri.
1: What a shadow! What a shadow to follow.
2: Man, and even our age, Cha Bum-gun is our pre-generation, so we don't realize how great he is. But he was picked as like most 100 most influential football player ever, picked by World Soccer Magazine.
1: I think till this day, if they say who is the biggest football player to come out of South Korea, mm-hmm. you'll hear three names. Son Heung-min now.
2: Park Ji-sung.
1: And Cha Bum-gun.
2: You go to a German town, you still have Cha Bum-gun's face

0: paints on, yeah. on the wall.
1: If you yeah. go to Frankfurt, mm-hmm. oh, they still idolize Cha Bong-geun, yeah. and then you had Cha Do-ri,
0: right?
1: Right. And you
0: also
1: know,
0: also played a national team and also in the Bundesliga, I think.
1: He played in Bundesliga yeah. too. He's yeah. very fluent in German. Mm-hmm. Who else did you have? Who else?
0: Well, if we come to basketball,
1: Son Heung-min.
0: Well, Son Heung-min, yeah. Son Heung-min's father is also used to be a football player. Yeah.
1: Right. And so that's I mean, the son kind of overlapping the father by a lot there. Mm-hmm. So
0: now
1: that's
0: you're making
1: one.
0: Me scary.
1: Why? Why? Because Hwani's going to be a better broadcaster than you?
0: Well, if that happens, I'll be glad. I'll be glad.
1: Right?
0: I'll be happy. Yeah, right? I'll be happy. Yeah, if he can do that, then I'll be so happy.
1: Because, like, I mean, like, Lee Jong-bum is not going, oh, man, I'm so upset that my son is, you know, on track to become maybe even better. I mean, that's a different kind of
0: right.
1: Controversy. But you did mention basketball.
0: Yes.
1: In some ways, if Michael Jordan's son panned out well.
0: Yeah.
1: Right? Because he has two sons, Marcus, and I don't even know the other guy's name.
0: I forgot.
1: Yeah, yeah, exactly. We have the Korean version.
0: Yes.
1: Korean version that did pan out well.
0: Heo-jae.
1: Can we say that Heo-jae was the Michael Jordan of Korea?
0: Yeah, he was. He was the very first person where NBA scouters actually came to see so that he could be scouted to the League of NBA.
1: Yeah.
0: They talked about that back in 1985. Like
1: It didn't happen, but mm-hmm. I mean, for scouts to actually come, that was a big deal.
0: That was a big deal, because in Korea, the basketball was not a major sport, and a lot of, you know, the physical-wise, we're not as tall as, you know, the guys in the States.
1: Yeah, absolutely. And so he
0: yes,
1: is the father mm-hmm. of who?
0: Ho-hun and Ho-ung, which, by the way, both of them are play for the national team.
1: They're good.
0: And then, you know, when you see the All-Star games, nowadays what we do is that we do a popularity vote. Yeah. Then these two are always top two.
1: Yeah, absolutely. Yeah,
0: so if you look at the picture right now, those are the three Ho trio, I would say.
1: And again,
0: yeah.
1: none of them look like daddy.
0: No, but if you look at the nose, all three of them are same.
1: Okay, the nose is there. They got the Heo-jae nose.
0: Chumoko, we call it.
1: Yeah, it is true. Yeah. No, but Heo-jae was, again, I mean, mm-hmm. you're talking about one of the greatest basketball players to ever play in Korea.
0: In Korea, if you talk about two legends in game of basketball in Korea, there's Lee Chung-hee, because he's a legendary shooter, and also Heo-jae.
1: Okay.
0: If you're a basketball player, then you would pick those two as the best players ever.
1: Would be a few more. I would say a mm-hmm. few more other players, but you're right. I think hands down, like Heo-jae might be there. But would you say then? Because Ho-hun,
0: yeah,
1: they're popular.
0: Right.
1: But are they all-star level? Like, are they that good?
0: Well, they're all-star level. When they were drafted, you know, obviously they weren't all-star level back then. But mm-hmm. then they grew. Especially, I really admire
1: Ho-hun. Here's the thing. There's where the question goes.
0: Yeah.
1: When they were drafted, right?
0: Yeah.
1: They weren't at the all-star level.
0: No.
1: Now, I think the other thing that parents, like dads, are worried mm-hmm. about is everyone else except for LeBron James thinks this way, by the way. I hope my kid doesn't get drafted or get preferential treatment because of who I am.
0: Exactly.
1: Right?
0: I mean, I'm going to talk about it later because Heo-jae has an interesting story about that. But then, so for example, Ho-hun, right? Ho-ung, the older guy.
1: Yeah.
0: The number three there, he was not as big when he got drafted. Well, again, the same thing for all the basketball players when they're drafting in their early 20s, then they have a slimmer body and then they build up muscles and then they work hard. So that's how Ho-hun eventually became the team, the national team member, an all-star. He's been named MVP. But then if you actually take a look, what they say was their mom collects a lot of basketball shoes, like hundreds of them.
1: His mom?
0: Yeah, his mom, actually. And there's another section where they collect all the trophies that these three, you know, players have won.
1: Right.
0: Like, you know, all the trophies. But then Ho-hun and Ho-hun combined is a 1/10 of what Heo-jae had the shelf.
1: Yeah, but at the same time, it's like, you know, they haven't played as much as Heo-jae did, right? They're mm-hmm. still earlier on. But I like what you said. It's like they were skinny, but, you know, they bulked up because they were kind of going, well, so much spotlight on us being the sons of Hodge, the legend, that we need to work hard and prove that we got here because we're good, not because of daddy. We'll talk more about this. We'll talk more about this, guys. Keep sending in your answers. This is, I mean, this is one of the best songs when it comes to daddies.
0: Exactly.
1: You know, we could have done Daddy by Psy, but this is a better song. This is Psy with Aboji, Father.

0: Talking about daddy stars and son stars. Made It Up says, I hope there's a mom-daughter version of this topic just for balance. Well, I'll give you one. I'm afraid of my wife. But I'm afraid of my daughter. I'm afraid of my daughter even more. Therefore, my daughter is better than my wife.
1: So she's in a top tier.
0: My daughter's number one. Everybody bows to my daughter. She's cray cray. We're talking about, okay, so before we went into the music break, just kind of that whole idea of I don't want preferential treatment because my dad is a star.
1: Yeah.
0: So I was talking to, when I'm at the games, I talk to other scouts and stuff, and there's a guy that I've, sort of my scout mentor, and he's been around for a long time. And so we joke about this. So his son got drafted by the team he scouts for.
1: Oh, okay. Is this real? Or
0: no, this is real. This is real. This is someone that I know. I'm not going to say which team.
1: No, no, you're not going to say it, right?
0: So his son got drafted by the team that he scouts. And I said, hey, that was you. He's like, no, man. So the whole interview, I remember he did an interview. He said, the team was interested in my son before I became a scout for this team. Because he went from another team to this team.
1: Right.
0: But for some reason, the year that he became a scout for that team, his son got drafted and signed by the team. And the other day I said, hey, is so-and-so doing all right with, because I know he's in rookie ball in the minor leagues. He just started. And I was like, oh, yeah. He just recently got to A ball, single A.
1: Ooh.
0: And I was like, already, is that daddy's doing? And he's like, I hope it's not. So in his mind, he has this thing where like, oh my goodness, I hope no one treats my son this way. Like I was joking with him.
1: Yeah.
0: But he has this whole thing, I hope no one treats my son different because daddy is a scout and he's up there and he doesn't get preferential treatment. Mm-hmm. And I think Hong and Hoon, that's what they did.
1: Yeah, but then in Korea, it's very intense to, for example, let's say in basketball world, there's a couple strong college teams, namely Yonsei University, Korea University, Chung-Hang University, Kyung-hyun University, like those universities, right? And if they see any talents from high school, then normally what they do is they go to, like you said last time, they go to their house and they beg, okay, please come to our school, right? And then it's either their choice. They either spend all 4 years so you can get, you can graduate, or you do about 2 years and then you just go into professional league, right? And Hoon and Hoong, they're both great. They're both great in college years. So they had to, be drafted. Not because it's under the light of the Hoje's, shine.
0: But Hoje never went against their son playing basketball, though, right?
1: What do you mean? Playing against them?
0: How Lee Jong-bum said, I don't want my son to play baseball.
1: Oh.
0: Hoje never said, don't play basketball.
1: Okay, here's what happened. Here's a story that a lot of people don't know about. Okay, so when Ho-hun and Hong were about like 6th grade or 5th grade from elementary school, they were in the States. Because Hoje had to go to the States to learn get the education as a coaching, right? And then Hoje knew that if those two kids go into a basketball court, then they'll instantly be bullied by other kids because they're not as strong, they're not as fast as other kids.
0: Right.
1: So he didn't want them to play basketball. So in a separate gym, they went there and then he sort of yelled at them, don't play basketball. We're going to work out here. We're going to do something else, right? And then he almost got arrested because...
0: Hoje?
1: Yeah, he almost got arrested because people around him saw him, yelling at the kids. And they thought it was child abuse. Oh,
0: okay.
1: So they called police and then, they had to... So at first, he didn't want them to play basketball. But then later on, his mom was, her sacrifices made everything.
0: He just didn't want them to play basketball in America is what happened.
1: Oh, yeah, that's true.
0: That's exactly what happened.
1: So what happened in 2014, the KBL rookie draft, that's when Ho-ung was one of the top players to be drafted. And then Hoje at the time was head coach for KCC Aegis. So they had a choice to pick Hoong because they had a fourth pick.
0: Yeah.
1: But then he didn't pick Hoong. Instead, he picked someone else.
0: You know what? I think that was maybe a smart choice.
1: Maybe. And then, as a head coach and as a manager for the team, obviously you have to look for someone who can help your team.
0: No, I think what it was is I think he was protecting his son.
1: Maybe.
0: Because if he drafted his son, can you imagine like fans of other teams going, oh, you chose your son, just like what I said about the scout, right? Oh, your son got signed because you're the scout for the, you know, whatever team. I think he protected his son.
1: Yeah, but then later, you know, a similar thing happened because Jose happened to be the coach, head coach for the national team.
0: Yeah.
1: And the Ho and the Hong, both of them happened to be the member of the national team all at the same time. So Ho trio were at the same, all at the same time in the national
0: team. But by then, they deserved to be on the national team.
1: They were. They
0: it were. Wasn't like, mm-hmm. daddy is the head coach of the national team, mm-hmm. so we're going to choose the sons to play. My name is not LeBron James.
1: No. But then Jose still recalls that memory, and then his wife calling him like 10 times right after draft, mm-hmm. asking him, why didn't you pick your son? And she was furious about the, you know, the call that he made. But then, like I said, I mean, like you said, it was a smart choice, I guess.
0: But see, that's the thing, though. Like, would you want to play for a daddy who's your coach? I think that's like the worst.
1: Yeah, I mean,
0: they're not going to go easy on you. You're going to go harder on you.
1: Exactly, exactly. That's why Hong was a little bit, you know, disappointed when he was on the national team because his father, Jose, was always yelling at him and he was always picking on him.
0: Yeah, exactly. By the way, I actually completely forgot

0: tomorrow is Parents' Day.
1: Yeah.
0: And this is why actually we decided to talk about it. And next week, we're going to be talking about another sort of like parents, athlete,
1: how athlete parents, family.
0: Yeah, support of the family for the athletes and how they change and reshape their career and things like that. Keith, thank you so much for this.
1: Thank you.
0: Thank you so much for this. I hope to be broadcasting to the day that your son is also next to me.
1: How'd you feel? So you're going to stay for another 15 years? That's what you're saying?
0: Yes.
1: Guys, that's how you stay in this seat.
0: That's what I do. That's what I do. I do service. You don't do service for Arirang. Arirang does service for you.
1: Exactly.
0: Anyways, thanks so much for that. Thanks so much for that. Have a wonderful rest of your weekend. We'll see you
1: next week. I'll see you next week.
0: And sending them out of the studio, we talked about the Ha Trio. This is Zero Base One with Slam Dunk. Keep your head in the game. Slam!

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5: And that music means one thing. It's time to finish off our program today. Hope you guys enjoyed the full 2 hours. And if you did, make sure you join us again tomorrow. Believe it or not, already Friday. Which means in the second hour, we got Eugene's O. Eugene, who will be joining us for Popular Culture Research Team. So hope you guys tune in for that. As we wrap up today's program, always a big thank you to our staff members. This including our producer, Ian Zhao, writers Park Dong-suk and Lee Bu-young. Our sound engineers for today, Park Jong-mok and Kim Jae-hee. And of course, again, a big thank you to all of our listeners who tuned in and chimed in on all the chit-chat. Sending us out of the studio, one last song. This is Tabichi with Unspoken Words, 너에게 못했던 내 마지막 말은. Join us again tomorrow, same time, 6 p.m. to 8 p.m. Korea Standard Time. And until then, this has been SJ Lee with The Culture Inc.

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7: Welcome to Arirang News. This is Ki Kim, and we start with our top headlines at this hour. A South Korean-operated bulk carrier stranded in the Strait of Hormuz for more than 2 months is now being towed toward Dubai after an engine room explosion and fire left the vessel disabled at sea on Monday. The ship's owner, HMM, said it contracted a company in the United Arab Emirates to tow the HMM Namu, with the ship expected to arrive at Dubai port as early as Thursday. Once docked, authorities will begin a full investigation into the cause of the unexplained explosion and fire. The investigation is also expected to examine claims made by U.S. President Donald Trump that the ship may have acted independently inside a restricted area near the Strait of Hormuz. HMM denied those allegations, stating that the ship had been waiting near the control line for restrictions to be lifted, but was not within the expanded control zone. The company also noted that hundreds of vessels, including four operated by HMM, were in the area at the time, making any unilateral movement unlikely. South Korea's Ministry of Oceans and Fisheries plans to dispatch investigators, including officials from the Korea Maritime Safety Tribunal, to determine the exact cause of the accident. South Korea's foreign reserves stood at $427.9 billion US as of end of April, according to the Bank of Korea. The sum is a rise of $4.2 billion US on month, driven by a hike in the value of securities that gained $6.4 billion to hit $384.1 billion. These securities now account for almost 90% of the total reserves, which strengthen a country's capacity to navigate global market fluctuations. South Korea is the world's 12th largest foreign reserves holder as of the end of March. South Korea's presidential office says it is reviewing North Korea's newly revised constitution after Pyongyang removed references to peaceful reunification and codified Kim Jong-un's nuclear authority for the first time. The Blue House said on Thursday it would comprehensively assess the revisions while pursuing a policy of peaceful coexistence in the Korean Peninsula. According to a revised text disclosed during a unification ministry briefing in Seoul, North Korea has deleted references to peaceful reunification, great national unity, and the complete victory of socialism. An appeal court in South Korea on Thursday reduced the prison sentence for the former Prime Minister Han Duck-soo to 15 years from 23 given by a lower court in January in relation to former President Yoon Suk-yeol's declaration of martial law on the night of December 3rd. The reduction by 8 years was due to the court ruling that records didn't show clear evidence of Han's active participation in the insurrection, as well as taking into consideration Han's over 50 years of public service. However, the appeals court upheld the lower court's finding that Han was guilty of engaging in key acts. Meanwhile, Han stands by his denial of wrongdoing on all charges except perjury. His lawyer said he would appeal again. According to the Defense Acquisition Program Administration on Thursday, the KF-21 has received final operational combat certification. This means the fighter has met the Korean Air Force's required operational capabilities and that the Block 1 air-to-air combat variant of the aircraft has been confirmed reliable to operate in real-world conflicts. This comes 3 years after the aircraft received provisional operational combat assessment in May 2023. BTS received a warm welcome from Mexican President Claudia Sheinbaum on Wednesday local time ahead of its concert in Mexico City this week. The group also joined her on the balcony of the National Palace, waving to crowds that included tens of thousands of BTS fans as well as local residents. BTS kicks off its first concert in Mexico City under its Arirang World Tour later on this Thursday. Now to the weather. From this afternoon to tonight, rain is expected across the Seoul metropolitan area, inland and mountainous regions of Gangwon State, Chungcheongdo, and Western Jeollado provinces. There won't be too much of rainfall, with most areas seeing around 5 millimeters or less. Now the current temperatures are 14 degrees in Seoul, 16 in Daejeon, 19 degrees in Busan, and 16 again on Jeju-do Island. 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
5: Someone ordered a flower pot, but when it arrived, it was much bigger than expected. I mean, things like this happen all the time, right? Especially when we order something online. Anyway, the person had never taken care of such a large plant before, so they hesitated for a moment, but decided to keep it anyway. As time passed, they realized that the larger pot actually suited them better, and they ended up loving it even more. Maybe life is like that sometimes. At first, certain things feel overwhelming, like they're too much for us to handle. But once we begin, we slowly get used to them and eventually they become a part of our lives. So if something comes your way, maybe, instead of being afraid, it is better to just start and see where it leads. It's the time first. We'll begin. Radioness

Welcome back, home members of Udi family. The opener was Haltang Bunsu, translates to Sugar Fountain, produced by Pomerad by Sumin. Hope you guys enjoyed. This is your host, Samuel Saw from Ray Dennis, and today is May 7th, Thursday. Well, how's your day so far? I mean, it's been raining so much today in Seoul that everything feels a little chaotic. If it's raining where you guys are too, make sure to bring an umbrella with you before heading out. Alright then, let's start by going through some messages from the listeners. The first one, of course, I knew it was going to be you. Benny, welcome! He said, hello Sam and fam, happy Thursday. And Claire says, happy Thursday. Chris 3 says, 안녕하세요 Sam. Well, 안녕하세요 Chris 3. Also, hello, welcome to the show. And Lynn says, hello DJ Sam and fam, happy horrific Thursday. Now that's new. Horrific Thursday. Oh, wait, it's terrific. Well, thank you so much, Lynn. And Sam, she said, going to the dentist today because I might have a cavity. Hopefully it goes well. Well, enjoy your time at dentist. And Halsey says, howdy, Sam and Ray Dennis family. Quick, big hello to everyone. I'm busy today, only on listening mode and minor interactions. Thank you so much, Halsey. And Bo says, hello. Well, hello. 안녕하세요. And Shimhyun says, good evening. Welcome to the show, Shimhyun. Enjoy the rest of it. And Autumn says, hey, Sam and Radiant's family. I'm outside with my earphones on, so I can only watch Sam's cool hair and a dancing cake. LOLL. Seoul's nice and chilly tonight. I know, right? Hope you brought an umbrella on your way out today, Autumn. And Super Mochi says, dancing cake and Zoom day. It's a happy day. Radiantness, let's go. Goo, goo, goo, goo. Glad you noticed that GIF I selected just for you, Super Mochi. Well, the only reason we have this dancing cake GIF on the tablet today is because Super Mochi was the winner of yesterday's Riddle of the Day. And if you guys are curious what this Riddle of the Day or ROTD is, don't you worry. I got you covered. We're going to get there real soon. And Tsutsu says, hey, Samhyung, I missed you. Welcome back, Tsutsu. And Nikhyung says, hello, Samdi. Welcome, welcome, welcome. All right, so with that, let's go through what's on today's schedule real quick. Oh, wait, we're joined by Melissa, too. Welcome, welcome, welcome. And Crash, too. It's always a pleasure to have you with us. All right, so first hour, there's going to be four regular segments. The first one is going to be Song of the Day. And during that segment, I am going to be recommending a song for you. And the next part is going to be Music Nerd. And the third part, we have our usual chit-chat session. And that means you guys are free to say whatever you feel like saying through YouTube. And I also brought a riddle of the day too. And today's one might be the easiest one we have so far on our show. Today's riddle is, what do you say when you greet Venus? Once again, today's riddle is, what do you say when you greet Venus? If you know the answer, please drop your answer on YouTube. And now on to the last segment for part one. We're going to have Che'e. And during that time, we're going to take a look at one of our listeners' current favorite thing through a picture or a video. Now, moving on to the second hour, we have Meet You Up as the main segment. And tonight, we're going to be joined by the singer-songwriter Tong Soo-min, whose captivating voice gently colors emotions with warmth and depth. We'll be sharing a lot of fun stories together, so stay tuned until the end. And one more thing, if you have any questions for him, leave a message on our official website, arirang.com, or send us an email through our Gmail account. It's right here. radiantnessarirang@gmail.com is the address. With that, we're going to take a short song break, and we'll be right back with Song of the Day, beginning with Chic, featuring Trade L by Shiho, followed by Tango by Elden. Enjoy!

Radioness. Welcome back. The first song was Chic featuring Tradel by Shiho. The second track was Tango by Elden. Let's move on to our first segment right away. It's called Song of the Day, which means it's time for me to recommend a song for all of our listeners. Well, about this week's SOTD, things didn't exactly go as planned, but my original idea for this week was to introduce as many rock songs as possible, and today I brought a metal track. The band I'm introducing really had their prime during the 2000s, and back then the Korean music industry relied heavily on references from overseas music, mostly from the States. So artists were often judged by how closely they could replicate the original sound. And in that sense, this band was one of the few Korean metal bands that really captured the authenticity of the genre. And what makes them especially impressive to me

me is just how close their sound feels to the original metal band sonically, and there's something called growling. I'm pretty sure most of you guys know what that thing is, right? It's that rough screaming vocal technique that sounds something like "oh," that many metal vocalists use, and this band's main vocalist does it incredibly well. So let's have a listen to the song right away, shall we? We have Unheard Answer by Diablo. Enjoy!

Let's smell it. Let's feel it.

0: Radioness.
1: Welcome back. That was Unheard Answer by Diablo. The song was written by the members of Diablo, but it was later rearranged by an accomplished music producer called E Major. If you guys enjoyed, make sure to keep it on loop through your favorite streaming platform. Come to think of it, the first time I came across this band was several years back. I was actually searching for something completely different. I was literally searching for Barbarian PvP Build Guide because you guys know I'm a huge fan of the game Diablo. And then all of a sudden, this song popped up out of nowhere. And when I heard this song, I was like, oh man, this feels so good, even though I have no idea what they're saying in this song, until that pre-chorus line kicked in, asking me a question: will you die for me? I was literally like, no, why would I die for you? But still, I dig your stuff. And ever since then, I started listening to many of their tracks. Trust me, they're the best metal bands we have in South Korea. Anyway, seems I am not the only one who enjoyed the track. Super Mochi says, thanks for the warning in advance, Sam. Ha ha ha ha. I know I have to lower my volume. Ah, I love this sound. And Autumn says, back for real, Diablo? What do you mean by this? And Anega says, I'm turning the volume up. This is amazing. And Bahar says, Nore Michata. The song is insane. Autumn's like, woohoo! And Claire says, oh yeah, I love this. Well, you know what? This means she really loved it. She doesn't usually use the word love unless she really likes it. Usually she keeps things real moderate by saying, oh, I like this. But thank you so much for loving it, Claire. And Tashmia says, this SOTD is great. Makes me feel like slaughtering zombies inside the bullet. Okay, well, thank you, Tashmia. What a great imagination you got going on in your brain. And Super Mochi says, I want to listen to this live. This is so good. And Bahar says, I was getting drowsy, but it's no more thanks to this song. And Sue says, I wish I had long hair now to headbang to this song. Well, thank you. And the next one from Nick Kell saying, when you come into your office and you immediately know that Radioness is on. That is so true. I mean, from Arirang Radio, where else would you be able to listen to such a niche track like this, right? Only on Radioness, or RNUS. Anyway, Sach Taylor says, hi, good morning. I love listening to your radio show. Thank you so much for the compliment. I hope you enjoy the rest of it. And the next one, Wendo says, okay, this SOTD made me finish my draft faster, by Lear. Hello, Sam and everyone. We'll be in and out. This week's SOTDs were interesting so far. Well, tomorrow, you guys should be able to hear another metal band from South Korea. And speaking of metal music, how about we learn a bit about metal, like, history of metal music in South Korea during today's Music Nerd, shall we? So guys, did you guys know that Korea actually has a really long history of heavy metal music? Korea's metal first began in the underground scene during the early 1980s, which means it's already been like, how many decades has it been? Almost like four decades. So at first, there was this band called Mudang. I think it translates to shaman in English, is often considered the country's very first metal band. And there, and then in 1987 or 8, I believe, first band, generation bands like Shinawi or Paekdusan and even Puhai helped bring Korean heavy metal into its golden era. And among them, Shinawi made history by releasing what is considered Korea's first heavy metal album, heavily influenced by the British heavy metal sound at the time, with really powerful guitar riffs and energetic performances. And performances, I mean things like headbanging on stage. Anyway, later on, bands like Black Hole began adding Korean emotions and social messages into their music, creating this real unique Korean style of metal music. And although the genre became less and less mainstream during the 90s, the scene continued evolving through extreme metal and the Hongdae indie scene, where many bands kept experimenting with new sounds and style. And because of that, Korean metal culture is still kind of alive and continuing to grow today. So if you're interested, how about I recommend you guys a couple of venues worth visiting during tomorrow's Music Nerd. Are you guys down or what? Let me know during the next song break. Alright, with that, let's move on. We'll begin with Stuck featuring Pick It In by Cookie, followed by Nova featuring Kekko, and Royal 4-4 by Mingi of 80s. Enjoy!

Are you a fan of Korean culture? Stay in the loop with the freshest K-pop and the latest from Korea. This is your host, Samuel Hall, and you are listening to Radiance. First song was Stuck featuring Baekhyun by Kugi, and the second song was Nova featuring Gekko and Royal 4-4 by Mingi of 80s. So venues for tomorrow's Music Nerd it is. Thank you so much for agreeing. Claire says, yep, that'd be good, Sam. And Autumn says, so down. And Windows is collective, yes! Ha ha ha. Look forward to it, everyone. Anyway, Autumn said, I think my first exposure, when I got exposed to the metal music was when I heard Seotaeji's sixth album, if that counts. Of course it counts. I mean, if you think about it, Seotaeji is probably the only metal musician got approved by the main vocalist of the band, Korn. K-O-R-N, has been one of my favorite bands of all time. Korn it is. And Autumn sent in another one. Now I'm reminded of this Icelandic film called Metalhead. All right, first Buckethead and now Metalhead. Released back in 2013, as she said. Sam, have you watched it? No, I've never watched it. What's that show about? And speaking of TV shows, you know what I'm into nowadays? I'm really into this TV show called 비둘기라서 다행이야. You ever heard that before? It translates to, thank God I'm a pigeon or a dove. I'm pretty sure it has a different official English name, but still, it's called 비둘기라서 다행이야. It's available on this streaming platform that starts with the letter N. And I'm a little sad that it only has 3 episodes, and I'm still in the first one right now. The story is really, really weird. It's about this pigeon who gets discharged from the military, gets kicked out by his parents, and is forced to move to Seoul to look for a job. I mean, that's basically where all the chaos begins. If you enjoy strange or quirky things like this, start watching the show. It's called 비둘기라서 다행이야. Thank God I'm a pigeon. And the next one, it comes from Anega. All right, she shared what happened today. She said, I drove my dad's car today. With him, of course. It's my first time without an instructor, and it was chaotic with my dad panicking for no reason. Of course, there must have been a reason why he was panicking, Anega. As she sent in another one, one moment dad was filming me, the second moment he was screaming, why are you going off the road? And I was like, I'm not. It's my first time screaming with, scream with love, will ya? All right, anyway. You're gonna get better over time, Anega. Thank you so much. And I wonder if he still has that footage of you driving his car for the first time. Ask him for it, Anega, and please send it for us. And next one, Bahar, why are you even quoting it? She said, quote, no, why would I die for you? Unquote. Samuels Hall, 2026. I mean, this is so random, but what made you want to quote what I said earlier, Bahar? Thank you. And, oh, Tsutsu says, ah, I forgot Wendo's voice. Thanks for remembering it, Sam. Well, thank you. I'm going to try to bring it often. Anyway, Wendo says, LOOL, okay, I accept this voice now. Even my mom imitated me like this. Oh, for real, I did not know your mom was there to listen to the show too. Anyway, hello, Wendo's mom. Are you enjoying the show so far? Anyway, since time is running out, we're going to move on to the next part right away. Riddle of the day, and it's time for me to reveal the answer to it. For the people who just tuned in, today's riddle was, what do you say when you greet Venus? And Nega said, hello. And Bo says, hello. Okay, just hello, are you sure? And Tashmia says, hello Venus. And Super Emoji says, hello Venus, LOL, super easy. And Suzu saying, hello Venus. And Claire says, hello Venus. And Donna Rose, who's currently in the dentist right now, she said, hello Venus. Well, the answer is, hello Venus. Congrats to all the people
sent in the answers. And today, the final winner is going to be San, since she's never won this thing before. San, I know you're in the dentist right now, doing your thing, but if you're at least listening to the show, please drop by and recommend us a GIF for tomorrow's episode. That'd be greatly appreciated, my friend. All right, with that, let's take another song break. We'll begin with Love Is Over by Cursor, followed by Lemon by Kang Ji-won. Enjoy!

0: Your chair has arrived.
1: All right, guys, before we move on to the next segment, I'd love to speak a little more about the upcoming GIF for tomorrow. Anyway, today's Riddle of the Day's winner was Ms. Donna or Salen, and she said, "Did I win again?" What do you mean, again? Isn't it your first time winning this thing? And she sent in another one, well, a recommendation for tomorrow. She said, "Can I get a dancing sun?" Well, yes, of course you can. Actually, you know what's going on in my brain is that I'm kind of torn between two options, so I'm going to give you the freedom to choose one for tomorrow. So here's option number one. I know it's not the sun, but it has everything to be called a sun. First off, color-wise, it's yellow, and it has the flare around its face. So I thought it's a cute dancing sun GIF. That's the first option. And the second one is this. Kind of a cliche thing, but I think it matches the festive vibe of Fridays. Please, make up your mind. Salen, is it number one or is it number two? While I wait for your comment, we're gonna move on to the message from Super Mochi for today's chae. All right, it goes, "Hi, Sam and Ray and his team. Of course, I'm addicted to Sumin's singing, and I have always loved whenever Sumin visits Radiance, especially when he sings like this. Sam, what do you mean by next vacation when? Ha ha ha, just kidding. Stream Hourglass and Toxic by our favorite Chong Sumin." Oh, wait, we're getting a couple of votes. Wendo, just laughing. Nick Hyung saying, "Kawaii." Kawaii, as in, like, you're scared? You mean kawaii, right? And the next one, oh, Tashmi says, "I like that dog with the flower." And, oh, okay. So, Salen, you're going to go for the duck, hey? Well, thank you. We're going to stick to number one then. Anyway, let's watch the video from Super Mochi. Ba-bam.

Wonderful. Guys, one thing though, don't be fooled by his beautiful performance. He may seem sentimental and all artsy on the outside, but inside, he's just a person who enjoys tonkatsu the most. And I'm pretty sure his favorite food has changed into something else. The last time I met him was, I think it was taco. Let's find out during the second hour together, shall we? Anyway, moving on to the next one. Okay, so this is a proof. Super Mochi has been streaming his song, Hourglass and Toxic. Well, we're gonna learn or have an in-depth conversation about these songs during the second hour, so do not go anywhere. All right, with that, let's take a short song break, and we'll be right back, beginning with Soguk Aster by Hour, followed by TNT by Cordis. Enjoy!

Welcome back. The first song was 두구두구두구 소국 Esther by Owl, and the second song was TNT by Cordis. Hope you guys enjoyed. It's time for us to wrap up the first hour. And the second hour, I want you guys to remember that if you have any questions for the special guest for Me Chew Up, now is your chance to send in one through either our official website or through our Gmail account. With that, let's stream the last track and call it the first hour. It's a track called 수고했어, 봄. Great job, spring, featuring 시소 by Mad Clown. Enjoy and stay tuned.

Sing, sing, sing, tiny tunes. Hi, everyone. Have you ever heard of a Korean leader called the Green Bean General? His name was Chun Bong-jun, a brave leader who fought for poor people in the late 19th century. People even sang a song to remember him. It's called 새야 새야 파랑 새야. This is a traditional children's folk song that has been sung for many generations. This song comes from the Pu'an area in Jeollabuk-do in the southwest of Korea. You can hear special musical features of the Jeolla region. First, listen for the shaking tone. The sound is gently shaken to make it fuller and deeper. Next comes the bending tone. A note suddenly turns and drops down. This makes the song feel more emotional. Together, these sounds create the deep and emotional mood of Jeolla folk music. All right then, let's listen to this traditional folk tune, 새야 새야 파랑 새야.

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The time is 9 p.m.

Welcome back to the second hour of Radianist. The main segment for part two is going to be Meet You Up, and tonight in the studio we're going to be joined by the singer-songwriter Chong Soo-min, the Don't Gas lover, so do not go anywhere. Now, we're going to take a short song break and we'll be right back, beginning with Fly to You by PJX, followed by It's Me by Islet. Enjoy!

0: of K-pop and Korean culture, right here on Radius.
1: Welcome back. It's time for us to kick off the second hour filled to meet you up, and that means we're going to be joined by a special guest tonight. And of course, we're going to be joined by our day one family member, the singer-songwriter, Chung Soo Min. Welcome back!
2: Let's go! Thank you for having me.
1: All right, so before introduce yourself, please.
2: Okay. Yeah. Hello, my name is Chung Soo Min, Mr. Jung. Today, yeah. I'm going to be called Mr. Jung. So.
1: Mm-hmm. Okay.
2: Yes, sir. And yeah, I am back at Arirang. After about like a couple months now, so I feel super nervous. Yeah.
1: Wait, when was the last time you came to this?
2: Oh,
1: like it wasn't this show, right?
2: Yeah. No. I thought it was this show.
1: The last time you came to our show was at the during the
2: ceremony. Yeah.
1: So it's already been like how many months?
2: Five months.
1: Oh man, good to see you again. Anyway, we're joined by a lot of your fans, so mind going through some comments, sir?
2: Yeah. 우리 숨 잘 grown up now. Haha.
1: Wait, how old are you now, buddy? You're like 21, 22 now, right?
2: Well, in like American age, I'm right? 21. Mm. Yeah.
1: Okay.
2: I was 18 when I first saw you.
1: Huh? Right? Yeah. And that was flies. Even before you made your official debut. How has your career been?
2: It's been a roller coaster for sure.
1: Right?
2: Yeah, definitely. Mm-hmm. And I feel like right now we're at that point where like we hit the descent and like we're going over here and like we're slowly moving back up. Right. I feel like that's probably where I'm at right now.
1: Okay. Yeah. Has your favorite food changed yet?
3: Is it still taco? I mean, first it was tonkatsu, the pork cutlet. Yeah. Second it was the taco. And what's your third favorite?
2: lately I've been eating a lot of cereal.
1: Oh, what?
2: Yeah, I love cereal. I'm such a fan of cereal.
1: Why though?
2: Because I just like, okay, when I was younger, I drank a lot of milk. And obviously it's Miguk milk, you know?
1: Right.
2: But then when I came to Korea and tried Hanguk milk,
1: it's different,
2: I was
1: right?
2: shocked.
1: Shocked because?
2: It's so sweet.
1: What?
2: Yeah, it's so sweet. Like, take it like koso? Super koso.
1: I mean, texture-wise, Korean milk is a lot more thick. I don't know if that even makes sense, but...
2: I mean, yeah, I guess
1: but
2: it is.
1: But taste-wise, I didn't notice like any difference, though.
2: No way.
1: No.
2: Did you drink the green one or the blue one? The green one's like, you know, Korea.
1: I think it was the blue one.
2: Oh, yeah. Everyday Uyu?
1: Yeah.
2: I mean, Everyday Uyu is pretty similar.
1: Right?
2: But the green one is super different.
1: Is it?
2: Yeah, it's really, really different.
1: Okay.
2: Like, it tastes sweet. So like every time I eat cereal with that, it's just...
1: Let's go back to the cereal part real quick. I mean, even as a kid, I've never enjoyed cereal. Like whenever my parents gave me cereal for breakfast, I was like, you're too lazy to cook me something for breakfast. But you, on the other hand, sir, were you happy?
2: I mean, okay, so cereal, it's definitely very easy to like consume for sure.
1: Yeah.
2: I just like how it like, I like how it's like crispy. I like how it just comes to my mouth. I could eat so much of that.
1: Okay. What's your favorite brand? Just give us the first letter.
2: Oh, I like the frosted ones.
1: Oh, okay.
2: And I like the chocolate ones too.
1: Okay. All right, thank you so much. Anyway, in case we're joined by listeners who might be unfamiliar with your presence in the industry,
2: could
1: you tell us about what kind of musician you are as thoroughly as possible, please?
2: Okay, well, hello, I am Mr. Jung Soo Min. I am a singer-songwriter that does a lot of pop R&B, pop rock, music, and I have I've been writing songs for a couple of years now, and I just released an album recently too, so if you didn't know, check that out.
1: Anyway, why do you want to be called Mr. Jung today though?
2: I've always liked the Mr. part of like stuff, you know. I like when people call my friends, like people call my dad like Mr. Jung. You know what I'm saying?
1: Okay.
2: And so I just felt like, you know, today's a Mr. Junk kind of day, you know?
1: Interesting.
2: Kind of professional.
1: Interesting.
2: Yes.
1: Anyway, now that we entered a new month, May, people often call May Family Month, right?
2: Mm-mm.
1: So did you call your family?
2: I mean,
1: tomorrow's... wait, what day is it tomorrow? Father's Day.
2: Yeah.
1: Right?
2: I'm definitely going to call them tonight.
1: Mm?
2: Actually, tomorrow night.
1: Yeah.
2: I will definitely call them tomorrow
1: right.
2: night. Yes, because... Yeah, I mean, I haven't called my 엄마 and 아빠 in a while, 근데, you know what they always say, you know, 무 소식 is 희 소식.
1: Oh my god, where'd you learn that quote?
2: my dad told me, and I was like, you're right, you know, sometimes, you know, you just get so caught up in life, you kind of need, like, time to focus, you know?
1: Dude, by the way, I noticed you started mixing a lot of Korean words when you speak.
2: Oh, man, I don't know.

0: It's pretty early, 5 p.m.
1: Yeah. Okay. So how many songs are you going to be performing there?
0: Oh, this is actually, I didn't tell this to anybody, but I think I'm going to be performing about like 19, 20.
1: That's a lot. Yeah,
0: it's a lot. So I'm excited, but at the same time, kind of nervous because the last time I did that, whew, it was tough on my throat, you know?
1: All right. What can we expect from this concert?
0: I
1: mean, obviously, we know you're going to be singing.
0: Yeah, definitely.
1: What else?
0: Well, you can expect my hyung to be there. Okay, this was not Sawonim approved, so I'm not going to say that. But I think I'm really trying to, like, so I've been moving with our band, like, a lot recently. And I think this concert is just going to be another one of our steps where we really show our chemistry. Mm-hmm. And today it was actually released that we're doing a festival on July 18th, Saturday.
1: Good for you.
0: Soundberry Festival. So it's I feel like these are all steps for our band to really Soundberry Festival.
1: Is that one of the new ones?
0: Yeah, it's happening down in Ilsan, actually.
1: Oh, so what? I'm pretty excited. Right next to where I live, so.
0: You may want to go to that one.
1: At which time slot, though?
0: I'm not sure. Yeah. Okay. The lineup, only the lineup showed up.
1: Oh,
0: right now,
1: okay.
0: So.
1: Good for you. Good for you, man. Anyway, good luck with the concert. I'll try to make it if I can once I get approved by my wife. Anyway, with that, let's speak about your new digital single, sir.
0: Yes. Okay.
1: So, Mr. Jung, what's the name of your latest track?
0: So, the name of my latest album is called Hourglass. Okay.
1: Okay. Why?
0: And there's two songs on it. Mm-hmm. One of the songs is Hourglass, and the other song is a song called Toxic.
1: Is it a diss song or something?
0: Kind of, not really. I think, so I want to explain the Hourglass part. Mm-hmm. You know how an hourglass has like two parts to it, you know? And so when I was writing this album, I've always thought like love and like that always has a good side and a bad side, you know? But neither side is wrong, honestly. It's just a matter of time, which, like, how much time has passed where that love becomes good, and how much time has passed where that love is like, man, I hated that person. You know what I'm saying?
1: Yeah.
0: And so I wanted to use that and try to like make it, put it into context of how love can really be two-sided, you know, for the same person. It's just a matter of time, you know. If it's an early after breakup, you might hate him, but later on you might wish him well. And that's just kind of what the tracks are about. They really differentiate that in like lyrics and like the instrumental as well.
1: Okay, so simply put, it's a breakup song.
0: Yes, basically. Both sides of the breakup.
1: Yeah. All right, what about the second track?
0: Second track, Toxic, it's an R&B track, and it's definitely something that a little darker, deeper R&B, I'd say, than what I'm normally used to doing. Mm. But yeah, a lot of my fans really like Toxic, actually, more than Hourglass. So if you guys are curious, please check it out after the show.
1: So are you fully satisfied with the songs released?
0: Yeah, I'd say so. Mm-hmm. I think I've been holding on to them for a while. Mm-hmm. And, you know, the one thing that's kind of like, not disappointing, but kind of I wish I could feel a little bit more is like, you know, when you first make a demo and like that 첫 느낌, you know, when you first hear it, I wish I could listen to it again, like I'm first hearing it.
1: That's how much you're in love with it.
0: I mean, yeah, I love my songs, so.
1: Okay, I mean, speaking of your songs, like over time, musicality-wise, this started to change a bit compared to the first time when you made your official debut, right?
0: Definitely.
1: Back in the days, it sounded a little more like pure and innocent, but now you sound more like a pop singer than, no offense, K-pop, right? So what do you think about this?
0: I definitely think a lot of like my, you know, I've always loved pop music, like, and I feel like pop has really changed over the years because back then, you know, when I thought of pop, I'd think of like easy pop, like Lauv and like Lainey. Mm. But like nowadays, like pop, it's really influenced by other genres as well, I feel like rock pop or like, you know, pop ballad, you know, or like, and seeing that, I thought it's really cool. But at the same time, I wanted to keep a lot of the pop roots. Mm. And so that's what I've been trying to do recently while making new music.
1: All right. Well, thank you. So how would you compare the latest release to your previous one?
0: So compared to Summer, I think this release is definitely a little, not a little bit, but a lot more of what kind of music I want to do as an artist. And I think it kind of like sharpens the road for myself as an artist in terms of genre and in terms
1: of
0: not a lot, but it really like kind of narrows it down, you know.
1: Oh, wow.
0: To like, oh, this guy does this kind of music, you know.
1: Okay. So where do you see yourself in the next 10 years then?
0: In the next 10 years?
1: Yeah. I mean, 10.

0: years too far. So let's say 3 years.
1: 3 years. Yeah. I think in 3 years' time, I definitely be exploring a lot new genres. Definitely. I don't want to stay in like the same genre. You get what I'm saying? I want to like shorten it, but at the same time, while I'm going on this journey, I want to try different genres. I want to really experiment because there's a lot of like sounds that I haven't even tried yet where like it could be a better fit than what I do right now. Nobody knows. And I feel like in 3 years' time, that's definitely what I will be doing for sure.
0: So genre-wise, what are you looking to try in the future?
1: Oh, definitely some hip-hop.
0: Hip-hop?
1: Definitely. I love like a good drum and bass. And I really like, so I've been really into hip-hop lately. And I like the things you could say.
0: So it's more leaning towards the lyric side.
1: Oh, like it's the lyricality and like the rhythm side of it. Because I've always found it cool where like rather than putting like a melody on like these songs, it's just like destroying it with the rhythm or like destroying it with like some kind of story you want to tell, you know? And I feel like it's a lot more raw. And it's definitely something I really want
0: to
1: try.
0: I mean, it's raw in a lot of ways because you not only get to be like real straightforward with the lyrics, but at the same time, instrumental too. Like you don't have to go crazy with the arrangement too.
1: Exactly.
0: Right?
1: I just feel like that's really like a path that I really want to try to in the future.
0: Okay, interesting. You know what? Can we have a little more of an in-depth conversation about this?
1: Oh, yeah. I'm down.
0: I mean, even as hip-hop, like hip-hop music, it has so many micro-genres,
1: So many.
0: Right? So what kind of hip-hop are we talking here?
1: Oh, man. So I'm still thinking about this, honestly. But if I've always been interested in like old school, like boom bap and like music like that, but putting my own twist onto it. You know what I'm saying?
0: Okay.
1: But I don't have anything to show or for you guys to listen to yet, but I'm definitely trying to figure out like what kind of like hip hop or like music I can do as an artist other than just like, you know, because everyone can rap, but I feel like everyone has their own specific thing that they could be exceptional at, you know? And I'm trying to figure that out, I guess, right now.
0: All right. We're going to look forward to that.
1: Yes, sir.
0: All right. So with that, let's speak a bit more about the album. So I heard that you created your own challenge for the latest album, right?
1: For my song Toxic, yes, I did.
0: Did you create it yourself?
1: I mean, yeah, it was just an idea that we got while we were like shooting reels. Where basically there's a part where the beat goes bam bam bam bam bam. Right. It's just a little hand action. Yeah.
0: Okay.
1: That's it.
0: I mean, I did not know. I mean, you didn't seem like a challenge person to me.
1: Oh man, I mean,
0: but
1: I guess like just kind of like came to me.
0: Okay. Yeah. So do you feel a lot more comfortable to when you first started doing this challenge thing?
1: So back then, like when I first started Reels, it was so embarrassing. So embarrassing, bro. Like I'm outside like...
0: Because you was literally dancing.
1: That was the first time. I don't want to like... I remember that.
0: But like, you're actually a pretty good dancer. Like I'm going to give you that.
1: I'm not a good dancer.
0: You are, man.
1: I'm like, I'm a mumchi, man. Like...
0: You won't be able to say that once you see me dancing, buddy.
1: I'm not a guy. I like just like 가벼운 dancing, but I'm not a big like hardcore dancer. You
0: know what I mean? All right, so walk us through. How do we participate to the challenge?
1: Oh, so if you go to my song Toxic, you're gonna find like a part where like the section it goes dan dan dan dan dan, and all you have to do is basically like hit your phone on the beat. Dun, dun, dun, dun, dun. And then you lift it up and you could either do like a fit check or you could just like walk around lip syncing or you could just like yada yada yada with your friends and then it ends. Yeah.
0: All right, guys, that's how you do it. Try this challenge yourself and upload it on your social media.
1: Yes, sir.
0: All right, with that, it's time for us to have a listen to his track.
1: Wow.
0: Oh, wait, you're going to perform this song live, right?
1: Yes, and this is kind of TMI, but like, I did a live of this recently and it did
0: sharing
1: not end well.
0: TMI before a live performance is a tip off that this guy is feeling real nervous
1: I'm nervous.
0: All right, tell us, why are you feeling nervous?
1: No, I can't. I don't want to make this into reality. Before
0: he jinxes anything, I'm going to give you some time to prepare.
1: Yeah, can I get some time real
0: quick? Yeah, sure. Anyway, to all the listeners, you guys are to share your opinions about his live performance during the next song break. 듣고 계시는 수민이 팬 여러분들, 감상평 많이 많이 보내주시면 감사드리겠습니다.

0: Are you ready, buddy?
1: Yeah, I...
0: All right. Okay, with that, yeah. Let's have a listen to this all right away. We have Hourglass live in the studio by Jong Soo Min. Enjoy.

0: Yes, sir.
1: Yoo-hoo! That was our glass by Tong Soo Mi in a super mochi. Well, I'm glad we felt exactly the same thing about his performance. I'm not good with technical stuff, but I feel like Mr. Chung's vocal has been more mature and stable.
0: Oh, that's exactly how
1: I felt about your performance, but song-wise, you know what I noticed after hearing this song for the first time a couple days back when it was released? I was like, wait, this guy started utilizing a lot more of those long notes on his songs.
0: Yes.
1: So are you still adjusting to the new style that you're going for? Or
0: I'm still adjusting, but the TMI that I wanted to share
1: go for it.
0: Like only my... So I went on another radio like the day of my... Like my single release, and man, I had like 3 voice cracks during this song, and I've been so scared ever since. Like every time I practice, like I'd be fine.
1: Right,
0: it's not even that hard when I practice, but then as soon as I get in this radio booth, and it's like
1: I know, right?
0: I'm like over here, I start sweating because I was so scared.
1: Okay,
0: but it actually turned out pretty well. I heard a little bit of like rumble, but other than that.
1: Can you tell us the part that your voice cracked?
0: Oh, well, like all throughout.
1: All through?
0: Basically all through that day. Like when I hit the first, as soon as the song started, I hit a voice crack. And after that, I just lost it. Like my mental was in the sky.
1: I think maybe you've been practicing too much.
0: Like, no, it's, I've been thinking it's way too hard.
1: Is it? So it's not, a mental thing.
0: Yeah, it's a mental issue. It was kind of early in the morning too, but I was like, this song's too hard. How am I supposed to do this?
1: I mean, you're the one who wrote it. How could it be so hard? It's not even that hard.
0: Right? I'm just too scared. Yeah. But yeah, that was it.
1: So did you break away from the limit you created yourself?
0: Yes, I feel much better now.
1: Oh, like, okay. Good to hear that.
0: Yeah, and I feel like I could do much better the next time. So yes.
1: Well, what about Toxic?
0: Toxic, I haven't performed live yet, but...
1: Yeah, so you feeling nervous about it?
0: Oh, no, I'm not feeling nervous about that at all.
1: Oh, okay, that's a good sign. Anyway, with that, let's move on to the next part. This time, we have word card interview, and he's about to fill up the blanks from the sentences we prepared in advance. All right, so let's get to the first one. The happiest moment while making music is this moment.
0: It was my Paz concert last year.
1: Paz concert, yes, sir. Okay, we're going to come back to it later. Right now, the wallpaper on my phone is...
0: It is... Solo Penguin.
1: Solo Penguin.
0: Solo Penguin.
1: I mean, it makes sense to add the word solo in front of
0: Penguin. Yes, sir.
1: All right, now, on to the third one. The most unnecessary thing I bought recently is...
0: So this isn't recent, but I didn't really buy anything recently, so I was thinking of something that I bought a long time ago, and it's a Janggu, big Janggu figure. And there's a story behind this. So
1: All right, we're going to come back to it.
0: Yeah, yeah.
1: Tomorrow's Parents' Day. If I were to send them... Why did I crack up? If I were to send a message to my parents, I would write,
0: I'm sorry and I love you. Or I love you and I'm sorry. It depends on how I'm feeling. I'm sorry.
1: All right, we're going to get back to it. The best thing I've done recently is...
0: 뉴런 누나들 생일 피자 사주기.
1: I'm sorry? Oh!
0: Buying my...
1: Neuron Nunas?
0: My company Nunas some pizza today.
1: All right. One thing my family said recently that really stayed with me was...
0: It was, well, this is something that I told my family all around, but it's basically don't worry, but pray. And I'll get on to this too.
1: When I first came to Korea, the most delicious food I had was?
0: This is yojim, but it's uncut kimbap dipped in spicy mayo sauce.
1: That's very specific.
0: It's super specific. Actually, sausage kimbap too.
1: All right, you know what? We're going to keep the last one.
0: Yes.
1: And go back to that kimbap thing.
0: Okay.
1: So...
0: Oh, we're talking about
1: tell us what this uncut kimbap is.
0: Uncut. So basically, I went to this kimbap place recently, and they were selling like these sausage kimbaps. And I'm like, oh, 맛있겠다.
1: Sounds delicious.
0: Yeah. And then they were talking about how they have like a gochu mayo like side thingy on it.
1: Yeah.
0: And I was like, man, this looks good. And then I bought it, and I didn't realize it was uncut.
1: Okay.
0: So I was like, huh. And I dipped it in the sauce. And like the moment when you cut the uncut kimbap, it's like a asak.
1: Okay. So you felt a little bit of the texture of it.
0: Yes, the sound was amazing. Okay. And then I ate it, I was shocked. Because it was so good.
1: Okay.
0: And I just love the sound. Okay. The sound makes it taste better.
1: Where'd you have this thing?
0: It was near the shop that I go to.
1: Okay, so it's somewhere in Gangnam, I guess.
0: Yeah, somewhere in Gangnam.
1: All right.
0: It was really good.
1: Yeah. All right, thank you. All right, so let's go back to the first one. Paz concert, you said?
0: Yes.
1: That was the happiest moment after you made your official debut. Why?
0: So the Paz concert that I did recently, I think it was the happiest moment because It was one of those shows where, of course, I was nervous because, you know, it's like when you do a solo show, I feel like the first couple songs you get pretty nervous. But I just really liked the fact that everyone was there to watch me and everyone was there to really like, gachi, like enjoy the music, feel the music, you know. And that's when I really realized, ah, jinja, I'm so glad I did this, you know.
1: Okay.
0: And like, yeah, it was great.
1: All right, thank you. And on to the next one, Solo Penguin. You know what? Matter of fact, can you just turn on the phone and show it to us?
0: Yeah, I can show you guys. So, wait, my brightness is so low.
1: So, how is this solo? What?
0: So, it's basically...
1: We're not seeing any penguin, though.
0: There's penguin right here, and there's a They Survived penguin right here. So, basically, the quote is, they survived. And it's talking about the penguins that are going into the ocean.
1: Okay.
0: And then there's one penguin that's going into the mountains.
1: Okay.
0: And it goes, he lived.
1: That's deep, yo. That's deep. At first, I was like, what's the difference between surviving and living? And if you think about it for an additional couple more seconds, it's like, oh my God.
0: There's a document, like, there's like a documentary segment where it's basically like, the horde of penguins are going to the ocean, but this penguin is looking off into the mountains. And then he can't survive.
1: Right?
0: Just look, like, watching that, I was...
1: But he had visions for his future.
0: Yes, I was goosebumped. Like, I was like, wow, he's different, you know?
1: So you feel like you're in the position of the penguin who's headed towards the mountain, right?
0: Yeah, I should be going to the ocean. But
1: basically committing suicide, but at the same time, you have a dream.

0: Yes, and that's, I was watching that and I was like, wow, this is really deep.
1: It is, man. Yeah,
0: it's really, really deep. You should, we gotta watch it.
1: Dude, man. You gotta send that wallpaper to me too. Like, I want that as my wallpaper. I'll send it to you. It's, I might so as well deep. Consider that to be my new profile picture or something. Wow.
0: It's really, really deep.
1: Wow. Yeah. I mean, clearly most of the listeners did not understand Bahar just ending in a question mark saying, huh?
0: it's an actual documentary scene. Yeah? Yeah.
1: What's it called?
0: I don't know. It's just a documentary about penguins.
1: Just search for documentaries about penguins and you'll see about like millions of documentaries. Yeah, definitely.
0: Just look penguin going to mountain. If you look it up, you're going to be like shocked. Yeah.
1: Oh my. All right. Thank you. All right. Now let's speak about this Jang-gu big figure thing.
0: Okay. Okay. So my Jang-gu big figure, there's a story behind this. So 2 years ago, I went on this like vocal program.
1: Yeah.
0: And I remember during round three, I went to what was it, like Lotte World or like Coex with one of the hyungs there, and then we were just going through like Kogin and like stuff, and then we saw this huge Jang-gu figure, and I was like, oh, hyung, 우리 이거 다음 라운드 이렇게 semifinal 가면은 나 이거 산다.
1: So if you make it to the semifinal round, you're gonna buy this thing.
0: And then I bought it. We made it to semifinals.
1: Wait, so did you really mean it when you said that?
0: Yeah, yeah, yeah. So I went back and bought it.
1: Because you wanted it, or?
0: It just looked cool at that moment. Wow. So I was like, oh, because it's huge. It's like this big Jang-gu.
1: How much did it cost, though?
0: It didn't cost that. Okay, I can't. This is kind of, it costed like $80.
1: Oh, yeah, thank God. I thought it was 800,000 won or something. But
0: no, it was $80. And I wanted it so bad. But literally after I bought it, and I put like a sticker on his like clothing, I haven't touched it since.
1: What?
0: And when I look at it, I'm always like, man, why did I buy you? Like, why did I buy you? Why did I purchase you in the first place?
1: Okay.
0: I regret it. I can't even sell it because I don't think anybody would buy it.
1: You know what? Let me ask you another question related to this. So what's the most reckless thing you bought in your life?
0: Most reckless thing I've bought?
1: I mean, Jang-gu figure, that was somewhat of a random stuff you bought.
0: Reckless thing? I'd have to say like... In my life, the most... I'm not really a reckless spender. I'd have to say definitely, though, reckless. I'm not talking big, but reckless, I'd say phone games are definitely reckless. Because it's just like momentary joy.
1: I did not know you were a spender.
0: I'm kind of embarrassed. I'm not like... I don't.
1: So
0: like
1: which category do you belong? I mean, obviously, you're not a fish because you started spending on your game. I'm thinking you belong to either dolphin category. I mean, can't be whale, right?
0: What are these categories like?
1: So whale is a person who usually spend more than like $50,000 worth of money.
0: Oh.
1: I mean, there's a lot of whales inside the game that I play, but I don't know about yours, but still.
0: So the game I play, I'm definitely not a whale. I'd say I'm like a chamchi.
1: Tuna.
0: Yeah,
1: okay.
0: I'm a tuna, basically.
1: Decent, all right.
0: Yeah, I mean, I just had to. Like, one day, you know, I look and I'm like, oh, I need to get this character. Oh, I really? Need to get him. And
1: so you're spending him cosmetic, eh?
0: Basically. I could have just waited, but it's not a past that I'm proud of, you know? It's not a history that I'm proud of, so.
1: Oh, okay. So you don't play that game anymore?
0: I still do.
1: Oh, you do? I mean, that's good. At least you're still playing.
0: I mean, also, I only like support Korean creators.
1: Oh, okay.
0: Yeah, that's the thing that I got going on.
1: All right.
0: Yeah, so.
1: All right, thank you.
0: Yes, sir.
1: All right, so let's move on to the next one. Let's go to this part here. One thing my family said recently that stayed with me was this.
0: Oh, don't worry but pray. So lately, for me, definitely, I've been going through a lot of like periods of my life where I'm really thinking about like just my life in general. And it causes a lot of like 걱정 and 근심, you know, like worries and stress where I'm just like, man, what am I even doing? But
1: I mean, you know, we all go through that.
0: I guess I was talking to my parents about this, and I remember seeing something on the internet, and it was basically, the dude says, you could like, since I'm a Christian, he was like, you could worry about something, or you could pray about it, but you cannot do both. And then looking at that, I was like, right, this is so right. And I just shared it to my parents, and we were all like, my dad changed it to his like profile username. So every time I get a notification from him, it literally says, no worries. It's really cute. Yeah. But I wish it said dad, honestly.
1: Yeah.
0: But I got used to it, so.
1: All right.
0: Yeah.
1: All right, thank you so much. Anyway, with that, it's time for us to have a listen to another song. So how are you feeling about this next song?
0: I'm feeling much better.
1: Oh,
0: I'm feeling
1: okay.
0: Much, much better. And I am ready to showcase to you guys a song that I really like.
1: Okay.
0: Yes, sir.
1: Would you like to drink some water?
0: Sure, yeah. Should I also explain the song real quick? Or
1: let's do a quick ASMR, too. All right, so guys, we're going to hear another live performance by Chong Soo Min with a song called Telepathy Solo Version. Ooh. Enjoy!
0: Let's go. Yo. This song's called Telepathy.

0: was Telepathy solo version by Tong Soo Min. I mean, no wonder so many people fall in love with you once they see you performing on stage. No. Because the rays you were emitting during the performance, I love that.
1: Thank you. I appreciate it so much.
0: The rays of happiness, I mean.
1: Thank you.
0: I was that intentional, buddy?
1: I mean, yeah, I love spreading happy vibes. And I feel like this song, you know, it's definitely a happy vibe type of song.
0: It is, yes, it is. Definitely. And you know how I can tell you got a lot more comfortable performing this song on stage is when you started leaving rooms for the audience to sing along.
1: Yes, sir. Yes, sir.
0: All right. Is there anything more you would like to say about the song?
1: This song,
0: I mean, it's totally fine if you have nothing to say.
1: Yeah, I don't really have much to say right now.
0: All right, with that, let's move on to the next part. And this time, we're going to go through the questions from his
1: Wait,
0: fans.
1: I got one question, sorry.
0: Oh, yeah, do it.
1: What is 관혁 악단? What is that?
0: Brass instruments.
1: Oh, nice. Maybe
0: brass and string instruments at the same time, like 관악기 and 현악기. Oh. Combine those words together, we got 관현악단.
1: So it's just an orchestra and like...
0: Soomin just learned unlocked a new Korean word.
1: I don't know if I'm gonna remember.
0: Kwanaki unlocked. And Hyunaki unlocked. See, you didn't even have to spend any money on that.
1: Let's go.
0: Alright, so let's get to the first question. It comes from Super Mochi. Mm-hmm. It goes, 안녕하세요. Soom. Welcome back. I love Hourglass and Toxic.
1: Thank you.
0: You're getting better and better at songwriting.
1: Thank you.
0: My question, I have four actually. Number one, is Remy doing well?
1: Remy has, wait, four questions and that was the first question?
0: Yeah, we're going to go through every single one of them.
1: Remy, she recently, you know, she cut her hair.
0: Okay.
1: And my dog, she's a golden retriever, the golden doodle. But she had a lot of hair.
0: Huge difference.
1: Yeah, that was, sorry. Remy, I'm sorry. I misidentified you. But she had a lot of fur. But recently, like, we cut down a lot of her fur. Well, I didn't cut it down, but my mom took it to the barber. Mm. And she's looking kind of scary recently. Mm. Yeah. Not cute. Scary.
0: All right. Now, on to the second question. Mm. Will you do any busking this time?
1: We're actually trying to do some, but there's not a lot of spaces right now. So, I'd say possibly, definitely, maybe June.
0: Mm-hmm.
1: We could be looking at maybe June.
0: Okay.
1: Or possibly May, but I'm not too sure on that yet.
0: Summer around Han River.
1: Definitely early summer though. Definitely early summer.
0: Now let's move on to the third question. Please sing a short version of Toxic without the instrumental.
1: Okay. Hey, all my friends know I'm done with you. Real mad, that's what I chose. Like a chemical, I'm on so don't I'm good, yeah.
0: Oh, wow.
1: Yes, sir. That's toxic.
0: You sound a lot more of a veteran now.
1: Really?
0: Compared to the day one. Well, I mean, you started having fun with the vibrato, too.
1: Oh, yeah. I mean, I've... Just trying.
0: I love that yo-yo you got going on right there. Look how much, look how relaxed he is when he's performing his tracks.
1: Yeah.
0: All right, so let's move on to the last one. What's one word or phrase you love from this current release song?
1: Oh, one word or phrase?
0: Yeah.
1: I'd have to definitely say in the outro of Hourglass, there's a lyric that goes, and how can I move if we keep colliding?
0: Mm.
1: And basically, I really like that aspect because it's like, when you're like trying to move on from somebody, how can you really move on from them when they keep coming back into your life or keep coming back into your thoughts, you know? And that's just like, it was such like a, like, I feel like that's probably like the best lyric I wrote in my career. Okay. I really like that lyric.
0: All right. Yeah. Thank you. And the last question from Mochi is, should I fly from Malaysia for you?
1: Yes.
0: During July.
1: Yes, because I'm doing a show July 18th. Yeah.
0: Okay.
1: And I really, it's going to be great. I really want you guys to watch that, Mochi.
0: All right. That's it from Mochi. And the second one comes from Chong Chang. It goes, 안녕하세요. 모래시계 갇힌
2: 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So how does it feel to make a comeback?
1: Well, it feels unreal to be honest because... You know, like I said, there was, like, working on this album and this Shiki, it hasn't been a bright Shiki, you know what I'm saying? It hasn't been a bright time, so I was really worried about this
0: next release.
1: No, I
0: don't know what you're saying. Like, what do you mean by it wasn't a great time for
1: you? Just a lot of thinking, you know, about everything, you know? And I really feel like my thoughts portray a lot into my music as well. And because of that, I was just overthinking everything, you know? And I was just like... And this release really helped me get away from that. Because when I saw how much my friends, well, not my friends, my fans really like that. Well, they are my friends. My fans really like that. Oh, 계속 더 열심히. Try something new. Like, continuously trying to give them more good songs. I think that definitely happened during that period. And 뭔가, I was just thinking, it was really grateful to see people still waiting for me, even though... Because my last release was in the summer, you know, so it's been like 8 months. It's been a while, and I was really grateful for that. And I'm just trying to give them a lot of music that could heal them. You know what I'm saying?
0: I mean, what took you so long to make your comeback?
1: Oh man, well,
0: is it personal? I mean, if it's personal, you don't have to share.
1: No, I don't think it's really personal, but yeah, definitely we had some obstacles. I don't know. I don't really know what it was, to be honest.
0: All right, now let's move on to the next one. 이정하 says, 이번 곡 작업하면서 특별히 에피소드 같은 거 있나요? Is there a moment that you remember while you were making this album?
1: Well, when I first made the demo for... So the song was originally called Hope You're Doing Well.
0: Oh.
1: Not Hourglass. It was called Hope You're Doing Well. Okay. And I originally made this demo like 2 a.m. in the morning. And then I remember like people at my company, all of a sudden they just popped into my room and they're like, what you doing? I'm like, oh, I'm still working. And then I showed him and we're all like vibing out. And I feel like that was super memorable. And I have a video of it. I remember, because when I work like at night, I always drink zero calorie shikke.
0: What?
1: Always zero calorie shikke just right.
0: That's
1: next to me.
0: That's a sweet drink made out of rice. Yeah.
1: And I down it and I start cooking up again. Yeah.
0: Way better than musicians drinking alcohol when they're working.
1: I
0: mean, like,
1: I can't sing if I drink alcohol,
0: right?
1: Yeah, my throat gets clogged up.
0: All right, thank you. Let's move on to the next one. It comes from 한나리님. It says, 이번 신곡 너무 너무 좋아요. I really enjoy your latest release. 신곡 내면서 활동하느라 바쁠 것 같은데 스트레스를 풀거나 하는 취미나 혹은 최애 관심사는 뭔가요? So what do you do to relieve your stress?
1: Oh, I think recently, I definitely started playing a lot more
0: game.
1: Monster in my pocket.
0: Monster in my pocket?
1: Yeah, but flip them.
0: What was that?
1: Pocket.
0: I'm sorry?
1: Pocket Monster, you know what I'm talking
0: about? Oh, yeah. Okay.
1: Because my guitarist, he recently told me that you could play that on your phone. I didn't know that. And I recently found that out, actually.
0: So you're playing the new school version of it, eh?
1: Old school.
0: What?
1: Yes.
0: The one you have to play with
1: DS.
0: That...
1: Oh. Ah.
0: No, even that thing that you just said is new school to me because I grew up playing that
1: the boy?
0: GB thing.
1: Wow, really? I mean, okay then. It is pretty new school, I guess. Yeah. But yeah, I'm recent because that was my first ever console.
0: Okay.
1: Yeah, and so I've been playing those games and I've been doing a lot of like what do you call it? Like running. But not real quick running, just like short distance running, take a break, short distance running.
0: You join the running crew or something?
1: No, I can't do running crews. I like running by myself.
0: Yeah. All right, where do you usually run?
1: In the next to my company, honestly.
0: Okay.
1: There's a long, long like
0: Hachun.
1: Yeah, there's a
0: small
1: long like
0: river.
1: I like running there.
0: Okay, well, thank you so much. Anyway, it's almost time to wrap up the show.
1: Already?
0: Anything more you'd like to say about your plans or?
1: Thank you for coming to Mr. Jung's 영어 교실. Thank you for coming to my English swap. And yeah, I'm super glad that I could be back, you know. And yeah, I'm glad to see you again, Hyung. And I'm just It was a good time. I can't believe it's already over because I would have liked it if we talked way more. But
0: I know, right?
1: Yeah.
0: I mean, we still have a couple more seconds left anyway. If you would like to like spill some more tea, feel free. Be my guest, man.
1: Some tea.
0: Yeah. I mean, what's your plan after the show?
1: After the show, well, I can't say what we're doing, but I gotta do some stuff.
0: See, there you go. You have something going on.
1: Yeah, I do have some stuff going on after.
0: All right, good for you, good for you. Yeah. Anyway, with that, it's time for us to stream the last track and call it a day. Okay. The track is called Toxic by Chung Soo-min. Not only performed by him, but it's also written by him too, everyone. All right, everyone, hope you guys enjoyed today's episode of Radiness. This has been your host, Sammy Wilson, along with our special guest, Chung Soo-min. And we're about to say goodbye for now together in 3, 2, 1.
1: Goodbye. Bye-bye. Yeah, all my friends know I'm done with you. Being mad, that's what I chose.

Welcome to Arirang News. This is Ki Kim, and we start with our top headlines at this hour. A South Korean-operated bulk carrier stranded in the Strait of Hormuz for more than 2 months is now being towed toward Dubai after an engine room explosion and fire left the vessel disabled at the sea on Monday local time. The ship's owner, HMM, said it contracted a company in the United Arab Emirates to tow the HMM Namu, with the ship expected to arrive at Dubai port as early as Thursday. Once docked, authorities will begin a full investigation into the cause of an unexplained explosion and fire. The investigation is also expected to examine claims made by U.S. President Donald Trump that the ship may have acted independently inside a restricted area near the Strait of Hormuz. HMM denied those allegations, stating that the ship had been waiting near the control line for restrictions to be lifted, but was not within the expanded control zone. The company also noted that hundreds of vessels, including four operated by HMM, were in the area at the time, making any unilateral movement unlikely. South Korea's Ministry of Oceans and Fisheries plans to dispatch investigators, including officials from the Korea Maritime Safety Tribunal, to determine the exact cause of the accident. President Lee Jae-myung has called for the need to prioritize measures to tamp down higher prices due to uncertainties over ending the conflict in the Middle East. Presiding over a weekly meeting within his aides on Thursday, the president noted the pressure on prices will pose a significant burden on economic recovery if it persists, citing a rise in consumer prices last month. He also called on officials to deploy all-out measures to manage supply chains such as those for crude oil and key materials. South Korea's equity market has overtaken Canada's as the world's seventh largest, powered by a surging demand for AI chips. The total market capitalization of Korea-listed companies has jumped 71% this year to $4.59 trillion U.S. dollars. Canada's market, however, rose only about 7% to $4.5 trillion U.S. dollars, falling behind Korea in global rankings. The rally has been led largely by Samsung Electronics and SK Hynix, Korea's two biggest chipmakers. Samsung Electronics recently crossed a $1 trillion valuation mark, while both companies have seen their shares more than double this year. Together, the two companies account for about 45% of KOSPI's total market value. According to the Defense Acquisition Program Administration on Thursday, the KF-21 has received final operational combat certification. This means the fighter has met the Korean Air Force's required operational capabilities and that the Block 1 air-to-air combat variant of the aircraft has been confirmed reliable to operate in real-world conflicts. This comes 3 years after the aircraft received a provisional operational combat assessment in May 2023. The KF-21's development program is slated to be completed in June, and the first mass-produced aircraft is to be delivered to the Air Force as early as late September. Ahead of U.S. President Donald Trump's visit to China next week, his armored limousine and Motorgate SUVs have been spotted in Beijing. Reports say black limousines and SUVs with U.S. plates were seen on highways in Beijing, signaling a major security buildup ahead of this year's most closely watched diplomatic events. At the center of the Motorgate is the Beast, the presidential limousine. The custom-built Cadillac is designed to withstand bullets and explosions and is equipped with bulletproof glass and advanced security systems, earning its nickname the White House on Wheels. Trump is set to visit Beijing for 2 days from the 14th and is reportedly unlikely to travel outside the capital. Now to the weather. Skies will be clear nationwide again tomorrow, but daytime temperatures will dip slightly across central regions. Temperatures will begin to rise again over the weekend, with Saturday's high expected to reach 23 degrees. UV levels will be very high in most areas tomorrow between noon and 3 p.m. And looking ahead for the weekend, we'll see clear skies and pleasant spring weather across the country. Now the current temperatures are 14 degrees in Seoul and 15 degrees on Jeju-do Island. 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

is The Wonders of Jeju. When tangerine blossoms start to bloom on Jeju, it's the wind that noticed first before people do. As the small white flowers begin to open, the air moving through the orchard starts to carry the soft, sweet scent. And the flowers aren't big or flashy, but they feel surprisingly present here. When you walk through the orchard, there's a moment where the air itself feels different, filled with fragrance that makes you think of summer even before it arrives. And while the flowers have just started to bloom, the bees are already busy moving between them. In Jeju, May seems to deepen first through scent and fragrance. Hello everyone. You're very welcome to The Wonders of Jeju. I'm your host, AK.

Hello, everybody. Hello, hello. Happy Thursday. It is May 7th. And what's up with the wonders of Jeju film? Welcome back. And I'm your host, AK. The first song we just heard was I Do Me by Kiki. It is May 7th. Lucky 7th. And we've actually talked about the opening, you know, which was all about scent and fragrance of spring, right? But specifically tangerine blossoms. Yeah, now started to bloom on Jeju, across Jeju Island. Well, to me, there's a tree like growing right in front of my house, and honestly I'm not even sure what kind of tree it is, but it has very like distinct scent. I don't know, I cannot really explain what that is, but whenever I smell that tree, I immediately feel like, wow, summer is on its way. And every year, like right around late spring and just before summer fully arrives, that scent, that fragrance starts really drifting all across Jeju. And that's how I enjoy the late spring season. And somehow it feels even stronger at night. Yeah. It's really funny how like certain smells can instantly like tell you a season is really shifting and changing. And I'm pretty sure there is some scent or fragrance that you smell like on a specific season. And yeah, let us maybe know what that is. All right. Thursday is right here. Friday Eve. Happy Friday Eve, by the way. Hope you guys enjoy your day or having fun while listening to Wonders of Jeju, at least. All right, so before we move on to Jeju Beat, where we talk about the stories, news, projects, policy updates in more detail, like happening on Jeju Island. And before, this is one last reminder for you on how you can tune into Arirang Radio. If you are here on Jeju Island, you can set your radius to 88.7 FM here in Jeju City. 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The handle is WOJ_Arirang. All right, so now it's time to say hello back to our listeners. Yeah, that's going to be a quick say hello. And let me see. Harzy, hello, sweet AKW team and Camp Fam. Happy Friday Eve. Not Friday. Friday Eve. I'm a bit busy today, but I'm still here. Thank you very much. And Chris Marquis, hello. Hello, beautiful, sweet AK. 안녕하세요. Hello. And Claude Nagata, hello, AK, the Wonders of Jeju team, and hello, Camp Fam. And also Clara, Chris Marquis, and Sehun is here. Hello, happy Thursday. And Benny is here, of course, and Rodolfo. Hello, thank you very much for tuning in. And happy Friday Eve. And how are you feeling today? I feel great, thank you. And Peachy, hello, hello, hello. Sangmin is here. Thank you very much for tuning in. All right. So let us now move on to our next song break and come back with Jeju Beat. The first song, 비행 by 이하이, followed by 가나다라 by 박재범.

What's been happening on Jeju today? Right now, let's take a closer look at today's stories from the island. Jeju Beat. Jeju is rolling out a new kind of public project this year, one where residents take the lead in solving everyday local issues. Instead of the government deciding everything, local groups and community members come up with ideas based on what they actually see in their neighborhoods, and Jeju supports those ideas. This year, a total of 81 projects have been selected, and they cover things like welfare, environment, safety, community life, culture, and education, basically issues that are part of their daily life. What makes this different is that the people closest to the problem are the ones that are designing and running the solutions. Jeju will provide funding along with training and consulting to help these projects actually work on the ground. And the selected projects will begin rolling out in the first half of the year with ongoing support and monitoring from the province. Rising fuel prices and exchange rates are putting more pressure on Jeju companies trying to export their products. Because it's an island, the shipping costs are already higher compared to mainland businesses. So Jeju is expanding support for small and mid-sized exporters this year, and they're increasing the budget for logistics support and raising the limit each company can receive. The support covers a wide range of costs like shipping by sea and air, overseas storage, international delivery fees, and post usage. And this decision also reflects feedback from companies last year as more businesses pointed out how heavy the logistic burden has become. Jeju, an island known for making electricity from wind, is now starting to rethink how that energy is actually used. And from storing leftover power in electric vehicle batteries and selling it back later, to using high-efficiency systems that reduce heating and cooling costs, there's a growing effort to connect energy with everyday life. On the 22nd, Jeju will host a public forum to talk about these ideas. Things like V2G technology, where electric cars act like small power sources, heat pump systems that use less electricity, and zero energy buildings will be introduced. And Jeju already produces a lot of renewable energy through wind and solar. But sometimes too much electricity is generated at once, and some of it actually has to be stopped. So now the focus is shifting how to store the extra energy and how to use it when it's actually needed. AI is starting to play a real role in Jeju's agriculture, and the idea is to help farmers manage their work more efficiently by analyzing income and costs. So this program runs through Jeju's agriculture data platform called Jejuda, where information like weather, crop conditions, and farm expenses are all brought together. So instead of relying only on experience on guesswork, farmers can get more specific insights like whether they're using too much fertilizer, when their costs spike during the season, or where they might be losing efficiency. About 240 farms growing key crops like citrus, carrots, garlic, and onions will be part of it. Based on the AI analysis, experts will also visit farms and suggest ways to reduce cost and improve productivity. Jeju is stepping on inspections on air pollution as spring fine dust levels start to rise. And from May 6 to 20, there will be strict checks across the island to catch activities that could worsen air quality. And the main focus is on illegal practices like unauthorized car painting, painting work, or businesses not properly managing air pollutants. And these kinds of things that can quietly add to fines.

fine dust without people really noticing. And joint teams made up of local police and administrative officials will be doing on-site inspections. And they'll be looking closely at unregistered repair shops, large laundries, golf courses, and hotels, especially places that might be handling chemicals or emissions without proper control. And they're also paying attention to businesses operating more directly, like illegal repair shops promoted online, using cyber monitoring to track them down. All right, the wonders of Jeju is now together with the Jeju Special Self-Governing Province.

All right, we're back. So, yeah, after sharing Jeju news updates that we heard Boom Boom Bass by Rise, followed by Earth, Wind, and Fire by Boy Next Door. Well, yeah, before we move on to the next song break, yeah, I want to talk about this last news updates because I've already mentioned that, yeah, I've had a problem with my throat. But honestly, maybe this is why my throat's been feeling so scratchy lately. Yeah, air conditioned. Well, at first I thought like I was just tired or getting sick or, you know, but these days the air really, yeah, it feels like it's really iffy. I mean, you know, because like a few days really bad, a few days good. So I can't, I don't know how to like adjust this, you know, crazy weather. But yeah, still warm, by the way. So these days, the air really does feel different sometimes. And in Jeju, air quality really matters more than people think. And not just for health, but, you know, for daily life in general. And especially on the island, yeah, this beautiful island where nature is just such a big part of how people live and travel, it matters, yeah, more than just the mainland. So I guess this kind of inspection is about like catching those small problems early, and you know, before the air quality gets worse, people, you know, without people realizing it. Anyways, so yeah, watch out, right? Be careful. Maybe put on your, you know, put on a mask when the air is not good, and that's what I have to do to protect my throat. Okay. All right. So why don't we move on to our next song break and then come back with Jeju Language Edition to hear my voice saying something in Jeju language. On 머린 고렘 시냐. So, the first song, 좋은 사람 있으면 소개시켜줘 by Joy, followed by Fan by Epikai.

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1: Alright. We're back. So this is the scene. This is one of the scenes, popular scenes from, you know, one of really popular Jeju themed drama, 폭싹 속았다, when life gives you tangerines. All right, so today's Jeju phrases, the first one, we've already learned the word umi, right? That is agar seaweed, which is really popular on Jeju. So the first phrase was 용왕님 목구녕에 든 우미까지 할커냥완, right? So this line comes from a scene where a henyo named Gwangne, right, Aesun's mom, comes back from the sea after collecting conch shells. And everybody came back after collecting conch shells, but there's a problem. Like, she even picked the tiny baby conches that should have been left to grow. Because there's a, there are baby conches underwater, which Haenyeo tries, not to really pick them, because they just want them to grow, little more. And an older Haenyeo Samchun, got so upset and scolded her with this dramatic expression. Umi, I've already mentioned earlier, means, agar seaweed in Jeju language, right? And 용왕님 is the dragon king, the legendary ruler of this, of the sea, of the ocean in Korean folk tales. And so the grandma is basically saying, did you scrape up absolutely everything from the ocean, right? But she kind of used the expression by using this dragon king's throat, because literal translation for this Korean phrase, digital language phrase, is did you even grab the seaweed stuck in the dragon king's throat too? Okay, so this expression isn't really literal, right? It's kind of an exaggeration way of scolding someone for being too greedy and taking everything without considering the condition of water or leaving anything behind. So you could really think of it you took everything, you took every last thing underwater. Yeah. That is the expression. And 용왕님 목구녕에 든 우미까지 할커냥완. Okay. Hope you guys enjoyed. All right. So moving on to our next song break and come back to wrap up our first part. The first one, Say I Love You by Udi, followed by 불티 by Taeyeon. And the last one is 눈물 참기 by QWER.

0: Is there anyone who wants to challenge me? Please join me, sing along with me. Duba, badibidaba, dubilaba. Our show is all about Jeju-do Island. Please be part of us every night from 10 p.m. until midnight. Wonders of Jeju.
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0: Vielen Dank. Yeah, danke, danke, Nick. And that was the voices, yeah, of Nick. And thank you very much. All right, so anyone who wants to challenge me, yes, please do. Yeah, whenever you are ready. Anyways, this wraps up our first part. And see you guys soon after we listen to one last song. 우리 사이 은하수를 만들어 by 오준.

0: What kind of clarity is filling your day today? We drink water every day, but have you ever wondered, the bottle of water in your hand, what kind of journey did it take to get to you? At the southern edge of Korea lies Jeju, an island holding one of nature's most honest, untouched secrets. Formed by volcanic activity 1.8 million years ago, layers of rugged basalt rock and countless tiny pathways carved by lava. Rainwater that falls on this island begins a remarkable journey, traveling deep underground for over 31 years. Like a vast natural filtration system, these layers of volcanic rock carefully remove impurities while enriching the water with essential minerals like vanadium and silica. From 420 meters below the surface, untouched by human hands, this pristine water is brought up, then passes through rigorous quality checks and global standard management systems before reaching you. That is why, within just 3 months of its launch, it became Korea's number one bottled water, and why people around the world trust Jeju Samdasu. More than just water to quench your thirst, it is 31 years of patience, a story shaped by nature itself. In every sip of Jeju Samdasu, you'll find a journey, pure, deep, and extraordinary. This spring, why not refresh both body and mind with a glass of clean, clear Samdasu and experience the vitality of Jeju. Enriching Jeju, bringing happiness to its people. A cleaner tomorrow for Jeju. 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
2: In the heart of Jeju City, there's a place where times move a little slower. Shinsan Park. Bicycle bells ring in the distance and kids' laughter drifts through the trees like sunlight cutting the leaves. Under the warm sky, kids blow bubbles, call out to each other as they race across the grass. There's a small flame here, still burning for the 1988 Seoul Olympics. And hidden in the ground, a time capsule from 1995 sealed for the 50th anniversary of Korea's liberation. In this little park, where Jeju's memories live and breathe, maybe it's time to slow down, walk a little slower with the ones you love.
3: Thank you.

All right, we are back. Welcome back to the second hour of Wonders of Jeju. Again, I'm your host, AK, and the first song, 행복에게 by BB. And again, happy Friday Eve. Happy Thursday, guys. And what's your plan on this weekend? Well, what am I going to do? I don't know. Yeah, I was going to say something, but for some reason, I can't really think of on top of my head right now. Sorry about that. Okay. All right. So, we're going to start off with the first segment, Jeju Showdown, which means we are going to have a battle. I mean, me and Olivia. So please don't go anywhere. Yeah, it's a fun time. So before we move on to our next song break and, of course, Jeju Showdown, this is one last reminder for you guys on how you can tune into Arirang Radio. If you are here on Jeju-do Island, you can set your radios to 88.7. 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The handle is WOJ_Arirang. Okay, so why don't we move on to our next song break right away and come right back with Jeju Showdown. Here goes 청혼하지 않을 이유를 못 찾았어 by Imogen.

0: is back.
1: Thursday is back. And of course, me, Olivia, is back.
0: Yes, happy Thursday.
1: Yes, happy Thursday. Is my voice sounds okay?
0: Yeah, sounds totally okay.
1: Okay, because I had a few events on the weekend and my voice was totally gone until maybe yesterday. So it was kind of really husky yesterday. I think I still have that husky voice.
0: Yeah,
1: maybe.
0: I could tell, but...
1: But it's more sexy, right?
0: Yeah. Sexier, like raspy voice. I hope. From Olivia.
1: Yeah, I hope you guys don't mind.
0: Yeah, that happens, you know, from time to time, and some people like it.
1: Yeah, that's true too.
0: Right.
1: So it's a one-time event, so hope our listeners enjoy it.
0: But it sounds all right. You sound right today. But what happened?
1: Well, every year there's this big semi-final competition related to the CrossFit, and I'm sure, of course, our familiar listeners know that I'm very into CrossFit.
0: Right.
1: And it's like the... It's like the holiday, like a seasonal holiday thing for me. Every year, once a year. And it happens in Busan in Korea.
0: Every year
1: every
0: in Busan.
1: Every year in Busan. It's our fifth, it was our fifth year this year. And yeah, next year is going to be sixth. So, and I've been with this team trying to make this competition
0: work. Since the first
1: year? Since the first

0: I have mentioned it before, I'm pretty sure.
1: You did. You, mm-hmm. you did. Yeah. I even remember mm-hmm. last year. Was yeah. it last year,
0: yeah,
1: right?
0: Yeah, it was last year.
1: Last year.
0: So every year.
1: Yes. And so what's your role in that competition? Like, you are...
0: I do
1: an athlete on the main
0: No, I'm not an athlete.
1: The main stage?
0: No.
1: Okay.
0: Yeah, I do like, I help support operations or, you know, that
1: like
0: competition, manage
1: yeah.
0: things on the behind the scene kind of thing. So, yeah, I'm not that strong. I wish I can be a strong athlete that I can compete, but I'm...
1: But there's lots of possibilities in the future, so...
0: Not really.
1: Go ahead.
0: Not really, you know. I just do
1: Why
0: what I do.
1: Why are you saying, like, not really?
0: It is.
1: Why?
0: Because you never seen how good people are out there.
1: Okay.
0: They're amazing. Mm. Well, I just do what I can do.
1: They're scary to me.
0: They're all nice people.
1: Okay.
0: I love them.
1: Within them.
0: Genuinely.
1: Right?
0: Genuinely,
1: yeah,
0: yes.
1: In heart.
0: I'm sure there are some, well, yeah, it's a big event. And of course, I met some weird people too. But overall, I think everybody has a good heart and trying to make the community's events go well. You know, so
1: for me, it's quite interesting to see people who are really obsessed with something and just go straight forward. Like, do it.
0: Yeah.
1: Every
0: thinking.
1: Single day. Yeah.
0: Yeah. Commitment.
1: And make it happen.
0: Yes.
1: I'm not the type of purple.
0: Well, no, I think I think we do in some ways. I think
1: some
0: everybody.
1: Ways, but I don't know.
0: Well, I think we every day we wake up and go to work, right? That's a commitment.
1: Yeah,
0: working.
1: I do, but I don't go.
0: Yeah, but you show up, you know, at
1: Wonders
0: of Jeju. But
1: there are people who are really obsessed with it.
0: Hey.
1: You know, they get anxious if they don't
0: do
1: it.
0: I don't agree with you. Well, we do not have to show that crazy passion. I think we are doing enough for showing up at our work.
1: Yeah. I'm not saying I'm not doing enough, but there are people I'm really admire.
0: Those with the extra energy and extra passion. Yeah, I agree with that,
1: how
0: too.
1: How do they do that? I mean, you know,
0: have bigger hearts, maybe? Like love?
1: I don't know. My mind always, like, fluctuates and, you know, changes all the time.
0: Mm-hmm.
1: And I just follow what my heart says. Okay, AK, you don't want to go? No go. Okay, I stay.
0: Well, I think it's about, like, maybe the capacity too. For example, like I joked about like to our team of the competition that okay, maybe next year I won't come because I might be married and have a kids or whatever. And I think I joke about it to laugh, you know, make our team laugh, you know, because we jokes about like, okay, this is so tired and we are never like I am never coming back next year again and blah blah blah. But you know, I think it really could happen. You know, if you are too busy with your other things in your life, sometimes you have to pass that energy and that passion towards something else. So I think it's all about the balance.
1: Yeah, or I'm interested in a lot of things. That's why.
0: Mm-hmm. Mm. That might be true too.
1: Yeah. Okay. So why don't we? Yeah, start talking about the topic then.
0: Okay, so, you know, like I mentioned, I went to Busan last week. And when you go to Busan, there's one thing you have to eat is
1: mirmyeon,
0: right?
1: Yeah.
0: Of course, they talk about Daejigukbap. So a lot of things in common in Jeju Island, right, with Busan. But mirmyeon is really famous. And so I had it and something felt off because, you know, it was completely different from the mirmyeon, the cold noodle based on the flour starch.
1: I'm craving.
0: Yeah, it is. But Busan style is different. It was different from the Jeju style. So I was thinking, okay, maybe, you know, different noodle, different broth and different fillings altogether. Maybe I should compare some kind of what noodle do we have in
1: Jeju.
0: You know, Jeju Island. So yeah, so that's, you know, that's actually where today's you know topic started.
1: So mirmyeon, like, is different.
0: Yes, so completely different. So, but to understand about this 밀면, you know, not only in Jeju, but why you have to go back to where 밀면 came from in the first place in Korea. Mm. So the root of 밀면 traced back to this 함경남도, Hamgyong area.

0: Korea, in North Korea. Yeah, it's yeah. now North Korea, yeah. Specifically, Hamangnaengmyeon, we as known as. And that's the starting point. During the Korean War, there was this incident. It calls January 4th Retreat, so Ilsa Hute. Mm. So a woman named Jeong Hangum, that's what it said, and who ran this naengmyeon restaurant in Hamang area. But she had to fled south to Busan on a U.S. Navy ship with her mother. And she tried to reopen her restaurant there. But there was a problem because they only had a maemil. They did not have a maemil, the buckwheat. Because usually naengmyeon, the cold noodle, is made with buckwheat. But back then, because of the war, you know, there was nowhere to be found. So in the middle of war, it simply wasn't available.
1: Interesting story.
0: Yes, and do you know what she did instead?
1: No.
0: Yeah, so she worked with what she had. So at the time, American aid shipments were flooding Korean with 밀가루, wheat flour.
1: Okay.
0: You know this, right? About this part, right?
1: No.
0: Oh, okay. So this is very well-known story, though.
1: I know, 밀면 is made with like flour noodles.
0: But they wanted to make 냉면 first, but they made 밀면 instead because American aid, they shipped, you know, the wheat flour back then a lot. And so she, you know, swept out the buckwheat for wheat flour mixed with sweet potato starch and kept the cold broth same previously, like previous, like how she did with naengmyeon, and pulled the completely new noodles. And that became 밀면, a dish created by a refugee, replacing one ingredient with another out of necessity. It was food that were made.
1: Oh my god, this is a beautiful story.
0: Yes.
1: Wait, so the origin is unknown, you're saying?
0: Yes. So I just wanted to talk about the 밀면, Busan's 밀면. This is a story about the Busan's 밀면.
1: All right.
0: And the origin is unknown for Jeju's.
1: So there's a story for Busan 밀면, but there's
0: 밀면 in general in how it started in Korea. So first, it began in Busan. Yes. Uh-huh. And, you know,
1: what about Jeju?
0: Yes, and that's where it gets interesting about Jeju. So Jeju 밀면 shares the name, but the DNA is different. So in Jeju, the noodle is made from 100% wheat flour because we have so much wheat.
1: Buckwheat flour.
0: We could make it with the buckwheat flour because they started with the white, you know, white flour, the wheat flour. We also started with the wheat flour as well.
1: Okay.
0: No starch mixed in, though. We did not have the potato starch. Mm. So we only had the 100% wheat flour compared to Busan. And it's noticeably thicker. And the broth is lighter, often made from 멸치 or 디포리, anchovies or dried fish, because we have plenty of those in Jeju. Sometimes from shimmered pork, of course. It's cleaner, more delicate than the Busan version, because we use different ingredients, of course, for the broth. And here's the fascinating part. Nobody knows exactly how 밀면 arrived in Jeju from Busan. But we know that, you know, the route is still unclear, but we know it's from Busan.
1: Wow. Okay.
0: Mm-hmm.
1: Yeah, we definitely know 밀면 is from Busan.
0: Mm-hmm.
1: Yeah, we can't really deny the fact.
0: Yes.
1: But yeah, but there's no story because the origin, I mean, from, you know, of Jeju, 밀면 is unknown.
0: Yes, but the thing is that, you know, at some point we start having 밀면 in Jeju. And for example, we have this very, very famous this cold noodle 밀면 place in the Sambangsan area, the Daejeong area, and you know, which has been running since 1971. That's one of the most popular one.
1: Oh my god, that noodle place is from near Sambang's
0: almost 50 year, over 50 year actually. See,
1: you
0: know, it's telling us that it's been around for a while, but how it got to Jeju in the first place, you know, that part of the story is still a mystery. Which makes sense, actually. Jeju is an island, so a lot of its food culture developed in isolation, you know, from, you know, somebody brought it and then started, or we don't know. So
1: there's more about it because... Yeah.
0: Yeah, maybe. Somebody knows about the story, but it was never shared.
1: It's unknown.
0: Yes. Uh-huh.
1: right?
0: That is, yes.
1: Okay, interesting, interesting. Uh-huh. Oh my God, have you been to Sambang, that noodle place?
0: Yes, of course. And I'm sure you did because they are franchised now.
1: Yeah, this is why.
0: Yeah.
1: Okay. I've been to another franchise
0: and you didn't
1: located
0: like it?
1: In another place.
0: You didn't like it?
1: Of course I liked it.
0: Yeah. I think overall their quality is pretty good.
1: Yeah, pretty good, pretty yes. good. And they don't serve, you know, they just serve not only noodles uh-huh. but also some other like mandus and you know other like side dishes uh-huh. as well
0: and things
1: like that.
0: And I think they represent the Jeju style milmyeon.
1: Yeah. Yes. I like that.
0: Yeah.
1: That like the yellow
0: uh-huh.
1: yeah, noodles.
0: Uh-huh.
1: Uh-huh. So yeah, and what's next?
0: Well, but you know, when people think of noodle in Jeju, what do we think about?
1: People think of Jeju noodle?
0: Yeah. Do they know milmyeon as Jeju noodle?
1: No.
0: What is it then?
1: We have this like pork noodle.
0: Yes, 고기국수, mm-hmm. right? So that's exactly the point. Ask any Jeju local about noodles. You know, the 9 times out of 10, 고기국수 comes first. And, you know, it has a history that makes it even more meaningful once you know it. So, you know, because we shared the history of milmyeon, let's talk about the history of the 고기국수 as well. You know, it started with the relationship with pig because we have a lot of, you know, pig.
1: Porks.
0: Porks. And also people lived on 잡곡, mixed grains, right? And so whenever there was like the special, you know, events like wedding or funeral or rite, like ancestral rite, you know, pig was slaughtered and, you know, you boil the meat and you got the broth. And instead of throwing that broth away, people started boiling noodles in it and serving to the guests. And that's where the 고기국수 began.
1: Mm-hmm. This is interesting, mm-hmm. too. Well, I've heard so many things about Jeju.
0: Mm-hmm.
1: And sometimes the story kind of mixes together.
0: Yeah.
1: And but that's where, like, 고기국수, you know, like, was born.
0: Yeah, so today, you know, it's
1: ceremonial food, right?
0: Yes. Mm. We're putting them against each other. So cold noodle, you know, originally from Busan, the 냉밀면, or 고기국수, the hot noodle.
1: Yeah.
0: You know, that's much richer. So we'll get into it right after.
1: Okay. So you don't have anything that you want to share, like between 고기국수 and 밀면?
0: I think we shared enough.
1: We
0: can share more information by arguing each other.
1: All right, then.
0: Yes.
1: So what's the song pick of the day?
0: Well, both of them has a unique flavor, and it gives us our, you know, palate.
1: Panorama.
0: Yeah, panorama taste is a variety of taste, right? So I brought IZ*ONE's Panorama.
1: Okay, so let's jump right into it. IZ*ONE with Panorama.

0: You're back. So that was Panorama by Eyes One. Thank you so much for this amazing song.
1: Mm-hmm. Mm-hmm. Such a cute song. Oh, and did you guys know? Well, it's not Eyes One, but what's the other girls that used to be the IOI? I think.
0: Okay.
1: I'm sorry. Like, I know them, but I forgot. Help, guys. Write it in the chat. They are coming back. Because Eyes One is made with the competition TV show.
0: Uh-huh.
1: Right? And that's, I think that was like fourth season. But the girls.
0: IOI.
1: Yes, IOI, right? Mm. They are coming back. They are doing the reunion thing.
0: Mm.
1: And I know the boys one are doing too, as well. The 101. Is also doing the reunion thing and coming. I don't know if they're doing the album
0: in
1: or
0: 9 years.
1: Else. Yes.
0: They're coming back.
1: Yeah. So just kind of remind me of that as well.
0: Wow.
1: So I think the reunion kind of things are in trend.
0: Yeah, I think so. How many members?
1: They have
0: 10?
1: But I think here on the comments. Harserino is AOA laugh.
0: Yeah, 11.
1: Oh yes, 11.
0: That's crazy.
1: Yeah, but I don't think all of them are coming. All of them are coming. Some people cannot come back for personal reasons.
0: Yeah, I'm really curious because there is a member Chun Somi.
1: Mm-hmm.
0: You know,
1: which
0: became a single,
1: successful singer.
0: And Cheonga, right. All right, and now, why don't we just have a battle then?
1: Okay, so I'll pick the cold noodle, cold case, 냉밀면, the cold with flour noodle.
0: Yeah, I'm supporting 고기국수, this hot pork noodle.
1: Mm-hmm.
0: Mm-hmm.
1: Okay, so I'll go first. So it is very unique, this cold noodle, 냉밀면 is, because It sounds like 밀면 came from Busan, but it's actually very distinctive. It's very distinctive. We only have Jeju style with noodle, mm-hmm. cold with noodle, because every time I bring my friends from mainland to the restaurant, they're surprised, what is this? This is not 고기국수. This is not a pork broth soup. This is not 밀면. Mm-hmm. So what is this? That's what the reaction that I get. So it means that it's something that you not find on the mainland. This is a Jeju original experience, and 밀면 noodle might be common in other regions, but Jeju is also unique with its distinctive soup and the thickness. It's 중면. We talked about this. It's not thin noodle.

0: you know, it's quite thicker than the other regions. So,
1: well, as for 고기국수, this pork noodle, I want to talk about the broth because, you know, you don't really have to eat noodles, but broth, because 고기국수, this noodle broth is not made, quickly, right? Because it's simmered. Low and slow from Jeju black pork bones.
0: Well,
1: and meat, of course, until, you know, every bit of flavor has been like coaxed out.
0: Oh, yeah, that's true too. That is very true. But talking about the broth, you know, the broth hits differently as well with the 냉밀면 too. This cold broth in 냉밀면 is not just chilled soup. If it did, we would call it just 냉면, you know, but it's different. They're different. It has a subtle tang and gentle sweetness. And every sip is clean and, you know, precise because it has that different, it's much cleaner than pork broth. But it's not just a seafood broth.
1: So, but for people from other countries, might want to try something different, deeper and richer.
0: Well, and it's very different. Naengmyeon is different too.
1: Yeah, but 고기국수, which is really, really popular on Jeju, it's because of the broth. Because it's a simmer, like hours and hours to, you know, make it to the point where you can really have this, jam, a true jam of pork noodle soup.
0: Well, we, you know, talk about that, you know, enjoying this soup. Well, Jeju is what? Humid, right?
1: Yeah.
0: And Jeju is windy. And when the sun comes out, it comes out hard. So after hiking, after, you know, beach walk or after anything outdoor, a bowl of cold 냉밀면 is not a luxury. It is a necessity.
1: No, you gotta have to sweat off. Like to feel refreshed.
0: And remember what you just said before our, you know, our break end? Because AK, you guys got to know. AK said, I maybe go for a cold. Well, I think it's easier to win with the 고기국수 pork, hot pork noodle. But right now, I'm craving for cold noodle. That's what she said.
1: Yeah, but for me, 고기국수 is much healthier. I'm just saying I'm craving this cold.
0: Healthier? Boo-boo. No.
1: Healthier, of course.
0: No. 밀면. Well, 냉밀면. It's a cold broth. It's cold broth. It's much cleaner. Less heavier. Less fat.
1: Yeah, less fat, but, you know, 고기국수 broth, it has this, like, core, like, nutrients that you can possibly intake. So go for 고기국수.
0: Well, on the nutrition part, I think we both lose because it's very much of carb, I think.
1: Yeah.
0: Well, I think also the something that people should know is the texture of 밀면. So it has this very chewy, just like 쫄면, right? You know, very chewy, slightly slippery texture that works perfectly cold.
1: It doesn't help you digest, you know, quickly.
0: Yeah, but it's same with any other noodles, but it holds the broth without absorbing it. So instead of, you know, having like two, you know, like mushy noodles, it has that very tangy texture, which I love drinking with the cold broth together. And every bite is the same, consistent, satisfying, and completely its own thing.
1: Okay, but you know what? Like, if you have a problem with like digestion, you know, your stomach, then don't go for this 냉밀면.
0: Well, I think for pork noodle, you can enjoy the very thick broth, because it's too rich, it's not good with pairing with other things. Okay, you can only pair with the kimchi.
1: We only pair with kimchi. That's enough.
0: Yeah, but with the cold noodle, we pair with the boiled pork.
1: That's too heavy.
0: No.
1: You talked about the calorie issues, and now you're going to order
0: I'm
1: like
0: not talking
1: those
0: about the calorie issue
1: things.
0: Because when we eat noodle, we don't think about calories. But okay, think about it. Okay, you eat, because always this cold noodle places, they serve pear, the boiled pork, right? Suyuk, right?
1: Yeah.
0: So you have that little, you know, fatty, juicy pork, one bite on the side, and on the other side, you enjoy this cold noodle and make that fat, you know, go down your throat.
1: That's are you amazing. Serious? We are traveling. You're not going to have the meal, just only meal in Naengmyeon place. You're going to, you know, try out some other meals too on Jeju.
0: But instead of going somewhere else to enjoy the pork, you can enjoy the two dish at one place.
1: Yeah, but I can't. I don't know. I have to tell you like how soft the meat part is, because when you are when you have this like whole gogi guksu, then you have this like sliced meat on top, right? And they're so soft. And if you just like grab that meat with noodles and also with the soup, then that's going to satisfy you.
0: Okay, but
1: most
0: our listeners,
1: and that's
0: going
1: to make your day. And of course, with that kimchi made from that place, yeah.
0: They are good
1: it's
0: too.
1: It's just a perfect day.
0: Yes. But I really want to say one thing to our listeners. Our listeners should know that the texture of the meat inside the pork noodle and the plain pork, boiled pork, their texture and flavor is different.
1: Of course it's different,
0: yes.
1: But
0: they should know.
1: This is
0: why. I'm just saying it.
1: This is why we order gogi guksu instead of like guksu and gogi.
0: Well, guksu and gogi is much better, I think. It has a much better texture.
1: Then
0: and
1: why
0: you can enjoy
1: you know,
0: two
1: did,
0: different
1: like,
0: flavor?
1: Why did like this gogi guksu became the one of the popular most popular dishes in Jeju?
0: Because it doesn't, you know, care about the season.
1: No way.
0: I think so.
1: No way.
0: That doesn't make sense.
1: Because
0: it's easier to make too. Maybe.
1: It's easier to make it too?
0: Yeah. Cold noodle is much harder because you have to make the broth and make it cold too. It takes much more time.
1: No, a cold noodle, yeah, it's much easier. And there's even like a, meal kit.
0: Well, okay. Then this is my last question. I'm not going to talk about, you know, anything anymore. Right now. What are you craving for? What are you craving for?
1: It's hot in here. You know, when the weather is hot, of course
0: hot, humid, right?
1: For, yeah,
0: which Naengmyeon. Is Jeju.
1: But if I drink too much or drink a lot, or
0: you need something
1: somewhat,
0: to,
1: I need to
0: get over your hangover.
1: Yeah, get over my hangover and just like fill up with some nutrients, like real nutrients. Then I would go for this gogi guksu instead of like Naengmyeon, cold one.
0: Okay, so I'll just let our listeners decide.
1: Okay.
0: I think I showed enough.
1: So we are going to listen to one more song, which was picked by Olivia, and then come back to decide who the winner is. So yeah, let's listen to a song first.
0: Okay, so I think this is up to our listeners, and they probably have a different view about this, you know, fight arguments between the cold and hot noodle.
1: Yeah.
0: So I brought The View by Shiny.
1: Great. Guys, if you back me, yeah, AK on in the chat, if you back Olivia in the chat, please. All right, we'll be back soon after we listen to View by Shiny.

0: All right, we're back, and that was B-Boy Shiny. All right, now, yeah, okay.
1: Do we have a lot of opinions? I don't think a lot of people
0: only, like,
1: gave...
0: Yeah, we've already asked you to leave the comment, Team Olivia or Team AK, so now I think the winner is decided. So let's play the drum roll then. The winner is... Olivia! Yeah,
2: thank you very much.
0: I'm being so honest with you guys, and I'm craving
1: for cold noodle.
0: Cold noodle.
1: Well, actually,
0: badly. Sorry, my bad.
1: With the side suyuk.
0: Oh yeah.
1: And with the sauce, that spicy sauce.
0: Spicy sauce.
1: The 연겨자, right?
0: Yeah.
1: Red pepper sauce too. They're so good.
0: Oh, maybe, you know, that's gonna be my meal tomorrow, like lunch.
1: I heard they are still already lining up nowadays because the weather is getting hotter now.
0: No way. Near Samseong-ye?
1: Yeah, that one. Well, so I know for all our listeners, it is, I know that the Jeju pork, you know, broth soup is really famous. But if you want to try something new because you already have experience with them, we highly recommend the cold noodle as well. Right?
0: Yeah, I really want that right now.
1: Well, actually, right now, me too. I agree with that.
0: Can I? Is it open?
1: No.
0: 24 hours?
1: No, they're not open.
0: Okay.
1: They close early, you know that, right?
0: Four.
1: Yeah, they close early because they sell out really fast.
0: Yeah. Still? This is crazy.
1: Yes.
0: Oh my god. But in few days, like I'm really going.
1: Mm-hmm.
0: Anyways, thank you so much, Olivia, for this amazing episode, and congratulations on your
1: winning.
0: You're winning.
1: Yeah.
0: Yeah, and then see you next week with other amazing topics.
1: I will. I'll
0: Have
1: come back next week.
0: Have a wonderful week.
1: Yes.
0: All right, so that was Jeju Showdown with Olivia. And once again, I'm really glad she won the game.
1: Uh-huh.
0: All right, we'll be back soon after we listen to Olivia. Let's go.
1: Yes, another song request, No Pain by Silica Gale.
0: Let's go.

0: AOPK, PD님, 감팜.
1: 지금 Wonders of Jeju를 듣고 계십니다.
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6: All right, we are back. Well, oh my God, time flies, right? And we had a battle with, I had a battle with Olivia, and Olivia won the game. Once again, congratulations on Olivia's winning. And thank you so much for your participation as well. And hope you guys enjoyed this show, okay? And it's Friday tomorrow. Make sure to tune in and see you guys once again in live with me. And thank you so much for hanging out with me as always. Anyways, this wraps up our show. Yeah, Thursday edition of Wonders of Jeju. And let me off this show with the last song, Yonghwa by Pega. This has been your host AK signing off on your vibe. Love and peace. Bye.

0: Welcome to Jeju Newsline. This is Ki Kim. We start with our top headlines at this hour. According to the Jeju Tourism Organization, on the 6th, a provisional total of 255,301 visitors traveled to Jeju over the six-day holiday period from April 30th to May 5th, including the Children's Day. The figure fell short of the initial forecast of 267,000 visitors by 11,700 people, or 4.3%. The JTO analyzed that the number of visitors came in below expectations due to forecasts of unfavorable weather during the holiday period. Meanwhile, the total number of tourists who visited Jeju this year through May 5th is provisionally estimated at 4,620, marking a 12.3% increase from the previous year. Jeju Special Self-Governing Province has requested 135 billion won in national funding from the central government for five key projects planned for next year. The proposals were submitted during the Local Finance Consultations Committee, an annual meeting where the central government and local authorities discuss budget priorities and regional development projects. The requested projects include 101 billion won for the private electric vehicle distribution program, 16.6 billion won for heating electrification, 14 billion for Jeju's urban air mobility pilot program, 2.75 billion won for a standalone hydrogen storage tank project, and 300 million won for a smart agriculture processing center. Among them, the electric vehicle distribution program accounts for the largest share of the funding request and is seen as a key initiative to support South Korea's 2030 greenhouse gas reduction goals through wider adoption of electric vehicles and electric motorcycles. Earlier, the President Lee Jae-myung called for accelerating Jeju's target of achieving 100% electric vehicle adoption for new vehicle sales by 2035. Jeju's World Heritage Headquarters and the National Institute of Ecology are launching a long-term joint research project on the distribution and habitats of endangered species native to Jeju, including pipuripul and amme plants. According to officials on the 7th, the organizations will hold the first joint research week across Jeju from May 11th to 15th to discuss collaborative research tasks and cooperation measures related to the habitats and distribution of endangered and major biological species. The initiative is expected to help track future ecosystem changes and establish a foundation for long-term follow-up research. The Jeju April 3rd Archive Center is being progressed with the goal of opening in 2030. Jeju Special Self-Governing Province will launch a feasibility study and master plan project for the construction of the Archive Center to ensure the systematic preservation and utilization of all the records. The initiative follows the inscription of Jeju April 3rd records in UNESCO's Memory of the World Register on April 11th last year, as the provincial government seeks to expand their use of educational and cultural resources. The Archive Center was included in the government's five-year national policy plan in August last year. The facility will be built as a multi-purpose cultural complex, integrating the functions of a library, archive, and museum, serving as a space for the preservation, exhibition, education, and research. Jeju's population has posted a slight increase for the first time in nearly 3 years, ending a prolonged downward trend. According to the Ministry of the Interior and Safety, Jeju's registered population, excluding foreigners, stood at 663,229 as of the end of April, up 52 people from March. It marks the first monthly increase since the population peaked in August 2022 and then declined for 35 consecutive months. Now to the weather. Jeju is expected to see mostly sunny skies tomorrow with slightly cooler temperatures compared to today. Morning temperatures will start around 10 degrees Celsius, while daytime highs are forecast to reach about 19. Clear to partly cloudy conditions are expected throughout the day, with a little chance of rain across the island. Winds are also expected to remain relatively mild, making it pleasant spring weather overall. Now the current temperature is 12. Arirang Radio.
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Sing, sing, sing, tiny tunes. Hi, everyone. Have you ever heard of a Korean leader called the Green Bean General? His name was Chun Bong-jun, a brave leader who fought for poor people in the late 19th century. People even sang a song to remember him. It's called 새야 새야 바람 새야. This is a traditional children's folk song that has been sung for many generations. This song comes from the Pu'an area in Jeollabuk-do in the southwest of Korea. You can hear special musical features of the Jeolla region. First, listen for the shaking tone. The sound is gently shaken to make it fuller and deeper. Next comes the bending tone. A note suddenly turns and drops down. This makes the song feel more emotional. Together, these sounds create the deep and emotional mood of Jeolla folk music. All right then, let's listen to this traditional folk tune, 새야 새야 바람 새야.

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A fire typically results from carelessness and negligence. It's a type of disaster that's quite common, so remember the following tips. When a fire breaks out, shout fire to inform the people nearby and pull the fire alarm to alert others inside the building. If you're inside a room when you're notified of a fire, check the temperature of the door handle or the door itself with the back of your hand before trying to open it. If it's not hot, then carefully open the door and evacuate safely. But if it is hot, then seek a different escape route. If you cannot evacuate the building, then go to a window and wait for rescue. To prevent smoke from coming inside, cover the gaps between the door and the frame with a curtain or wet clothes. Make sure to use the stairs instead of an elevator to get to the lower floor. But if this is not an option, then evacuate to the rooftop. If you're in a high-rise building, make sure to shut all the doors behind you. If there is a lot of smoke, cover your nose and mouth with a wet towel and keep your body as low as possible as you evacuate. If you have no choice but to walk through the fire, then wrap your body and head with a wet blanket or wet towels. Dial 119 to report a fire. Inform the operator of both the location and the current situation, and don't hang up until the operator responds. Prevention of a fire is the most important step. Take caution when handling gas or electrical products, candles, or any other combustible products. Also, keep a fire extinguisher nearby and make sure you know how to use it.

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0: The time is 2 a.m.

Crunchers! I'm your DJ Jihee, and this is Culture Crunch. Do you have a favorite poem, Crunchers? For me, it's Every Moment is a Flower Bud by Jung Hyun-jung. Every moment is a flower bud, waiting to bloom through my effort. I love this line in particular because it reminds me that there are still so many buds left to bloom in life. On today's Culture Crunch, we're talking about poetry, what makes life a little more beautiful. So, are you ready to get a little poetic? Let's dive right in after our first song. Here is Young Forever by CN Blue.

0: Welcome to Brunch Club, where we enjoy meaningful conversations. In today's harsh world, one person has been softening our hearts through poetry, earning the nickname as the Poetry Sommelier. We're joined by Professor Jeong Jae-chan from the Department of Korean Language Education at Hanyang University. Professor, welcome! 안녕하십니까, 교수님.
1: Hello, Brunch Club members. My name is Jeong Jae-chan. I'm a professor of poetry and an essayist and someone who shares poetry with the public through media or lectures, something like that.
0: Oh, yes. Well, welcome. Welcome to Brunch Club and Culture Crunch. Thank you so much. 와주셔서 너무 감사하고요. And like I said, he is the poetry expert and an essayist. But looking at his background, your background, you spent almost your whole life in schools. School. So did you ever want to escape that world or rebel a little?
1: 이제 정년퇴임이 저도 1년 반밖에 남지 않았어요. 그러면 모든 회사원들도 다 정년퇴임을 하겠죠. 그런데 교사로서 정년퇴임은 좀 다른 점이 있는 것 같아요.
0: 아, okay. So he only has about a year and a half left until his retirement. But retiring as a teacher, being in school, feels a little different from how office workers retire.
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0: That is pretty long. So he entered school when he was 8 years old and he will be in school until 65. So almost 6 decades of time he was within the boundary of a school.
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0: Oh, I see. So a school isn't in fact a boundary that restrains you and brings away your freedom, takes away your freedom. But in Greek and also Latin, skole and skola, it means freedom in fact.
1: Yeah, leisure. 아주 한가한 거. 그러니까 어쩌면 학교라고 하는 거는 나를 저 바쁜 일상으로부터 지켜준 거였거든요. 그래서 맨날 노는 게 일이었어요.
0: So in fact, school was a place that protected his leisure time away from all the busy work life. Okay. Oh, all right. So I guess you don't want to go out of it then. 나가는 것보다 So he wants to keep staying within that boundary. All right, well, moving on then. Many people, in fact, remember you as the person who delivered poetry lectures that moved engineering students to tears. Now, how did you feel teaching students often seen as logical and emotionally reserved?
1: 제가 있는 학교가 한양대학교라고 우리나라에서 공대로 아주 유명한 학교잖아요.
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1: 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Beyond the Engine of Korea.
0: Oh, interesting. Okay, so he is currently in Hanyang University, and that university is very famous for the engineering major here in Korea. And the slogan used to be the engine of Korea in front of school. But from some point on, there was another phrase that was added in front of that. That's beyond the engine of Korea.
1: 왜냐하면 자동차에서 가장 심장은 뭐예요? 엔진이죠. 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
0: No. 네. So for a car to be good, of course, the heart, the engine has to be very good, right? It has to be sturdy. But you never open up the bonnet of the car and say, oh, the engine is good, right?
1: 그러니까 진짜 명품 차는 beyond the engine of 그래서 the design of Korea, the beauty of Korea, the wheel of Korea, the brake of Korea 잘 나가는 것들이 아니라 오히려 안전하게 막아주고 아름답게 해주고 그걸 저는 문학을 포함한 인문학이라고 생각했어요.
0: 아, Okay, so for a car to be truly luxurious, it goes beyond all the functions, the engine, design, wheel, whatnot. But what makes it more luxurious is how safe it is, how beautiful it is. And when it comes to the academia, that is what literature and humanities is all about.
1: 그래서 우리 공대들은 시도 쓸 줄 아는 공대생으로 만들고 싶었어요.
0: Ah, I see. So our professor wanted to turn the engineering school students into students who can write poems as well. Well, people often say, can poetry, you know, put food on the table, like basically help you earn money. But as someone who's devoted your life to poetry and literature, what do you think about this phrase?
1: 시가 사람들 밥을 먹여주진 않아요. 저는 조금 먹여줬어요. 그런데 우리가 밥을 굶어서도 죽지만 밥만 먹는다고 사는 건 아니라고들 하잖아요.
0: Okay, so yeah, that's right. Poetry can't really help put food on the table, but for Professor Chong, it did to a certain point. But it's not just about having food in your life, you know, feeding yourself.
1: 그래서 젊었을 때는 남들의 외적인 풍요가 그렇게 부러웠어요. 좋은 차, 뭐 멋진 집, 예쁜 옷. 근데 나이 드니까 그건 별로 중요하지 않아요.
0: I see. So when he was young, Professor Chong, external abundance seemed really fancy and something that he envied, like cars, homes, what people wear. But as he grew older, those weren't what was really important.
1: 예, 좀 배부른 소리 같지만 외적인 것들은 모아지더라고요. 조금 살게 되더라고요. 근데 내적인 거는 나중에 이게 헛헛하면 아무걸로도 채울 수가 없어요. 나이 들면 좋은 게 딱 한 가지인데요. 다 같이 못생겨져요.
0: Okay.
1: 외적인 건 부럽지 않아요.
0: All right. So Professor Chong said, as you grow older, you get to gain all the external materialistic goods. They increase over time as you age because you're earning more money, whatnot. But if your internal self is empty, then it could leave you feeling very empty and void. But as you grow older, everyone commonly turns ugly, is what Professor Chong said. And he doesn't envy any other's like external looks when you're growing old together.
1: 그래서 나이 들면 젊었을 땐 정말 쓸모없다고 생각했던 것들, 예술, 종교, 뭐 시, 낭만, 아름다움, 존경, 뭐 이런 것들이 가장 부족하거든요. 그때 가서야 아, 내가 이런 걸 놓치고 살았구나라고 깨닫는 거죠.
0: Okay, so as he grows older, when he was young, he thought he was missing out on the arts, religion, like romanticism, poetry, respect, whatnot. He was lacking that when he was young, but he's thinking, oh, this is the important value that he must really fill in life as he grows older. Interesting. And I guess

0: under the shadow, you know, the shade of you know, your father's glory, right? Yeah. But then Yizhou wanted to step out of it, and he actually did. You know, now I think for amount of money that he made, it's probably surpassed what his father ever made.
1: Yeah, because this, well, daddy made a lot of money back in the days. Considering that time, he made a lot of money, but it's just a different kind of money because now Yi Zhonghu is over in the United States, which you can say that he one-upped his dad because his dad went to Japan.
0: Yeah, Shinichi Dragons.
1: And at the time, Yi Zhonghu, only the best of the best Korean players would go not to the U.S. They couldn't go to the U.S. They went to Japan to play in MPP.
0: Right, like Son Dong-yeol. Son Dong-yeol played, you know, pitcher there.
1: He was a pitcher. He was very good. Yi Seung-yeop played over there, and he was very good. And Yi Zhonghu was also very good in Japan. And so Yi Zhonghu one-upped his dad by going to the major, signing for the Giants, the San Francisco Giants, and getting a lot of money here. But it's so interesting, though, that all of this probably, if everything went as daddy wanted, this would have never happened. We would have never been talking about this.
0: Because actually, Yi Zhongbom was against Yi Zhonghu playing baseball. Because, you know, he obviously didn't want his son to get hurt, both physically and mentally. Because mentally, obviously, the son of Yi Zhongbom, you know, then people are going to say, oh, you have such a privilege. You know, you have a blood of, you know, the stars. So you have to do well, right? But then the thing is, Yi Zhonghu really wanted to play well. So he said he's going to change his style, and then he officially began baseball in the third grade, and then he was naturally right-handed but insisted on batting left-handed.
1: You know that his dad, basically, he was, Yi Zhongbom was like you.
0: Yeah.
1: Yi Zhongbom basically said, you're not playing baseball.
0: No, I don't want you to play baseball because, you know, I know you're going to get hurt, and, you know, so I don't want you to do it.
1: But also, Yi Zhongbom played in an era where baseball was like, it was hardcore.
0: It was hardcore, it was rough, it was very
1: physical. It's a different kind of baseball.
0: It was a different kind of baseball
1: game. The training was a little bit too much. Physically, it was too much.
0: Think about it. You know, like one of those things you see from the drama where you hold a truck tire and they run in the alongside the beach coast. You know, that's actually what happened.
1: That's what happened. Yeah. Players would tie themselves up to a truck tire and run.
0: Yeah.
1: And if you love your son, you don't want your son to go through the same way.
0: And well, now it's gone. I'm glad. But then there are some, you know, beatings and some violence.
1: Yes.
0: Why? Because if senior tells you to do something, that you just had to obey them.
1: Right. Now, I just think that, well, if your daddy is Yi Zhongbom, I don't think they're going to pick on you. But what happened was, the funny story is that he secretly played baseball.
0: Sort of, because his mom was secretly helping him. So he, Yi Zhonghu's mom, or Yi Zhongbom's wife, secretly bought gloves and all the necessary equipments for Yi Zhonghu. And then finally, he persuaded Yi Zhongbom. And that's how he started playing. And then they were all working together, like the picture when Yi Zhonghu was super young.
1: This picture makes no sense, because in the picture, like this is when I think Yi Zhongbom was the coach of Kia Tigers. And then that's the young Yi Zhonghu wearing a Kia Tigers. It's almost like, oh man, my son, I'm so proud of you. You look so good in a Kia Tigers uniform. But at the same time, he's like, I don't want you to play baseball.
0: But I think at that moment, is he pretty much like gave up, okay, you're going to play baseball, but you just got to stick to it. You
1: know? So the story is that Yi Zhongbom used to have to go to like Japan for training, like winter training, because it's warmer over there. And his mom would then, when his dad was out of the country, that's when he was allowed to play baseball.
0: Exactly. And because Yi Zhongbom had a lot of training, not just like you said, he went to Japan, he went to the States, he went back and forth. So he didn't really spend much time while he was in season or out of season. He was busy. He was a busy guy, training all the time, playing all the time. So later on, at an interview, he said he regrets that he couldn't spend much time with his kids and his family.
1: And then instead of Yi Zhonghu thanking his dad for becoming who he is, he thanked his mom.
0: On TV show, he always says, "Oh, okay. Without my mom, I couldn't have done it."
1: Guys, I want to share some picture here. There's a picture of the family picture. Mm-hmm. There's Yi Zhongbom. And his wife and the two kids. That's Yi Zhonghu on the right. And then he has a sister.
0: Yeah.
1: His sister is married
0: to
1: Ko-Suk,
0: who used to be a closer for LG Twins, who's now in a minor league in the States.
1: He's not. Can you imagine having a father-in-law who's Yi Zhongbom?
0: Yeah.
1: That's just a different kind of story.
0: I know. Ko-Suk was so, because in an interview after he got married, right? He was like, I'm so overwhelmed. because he

0: got married into a D. Lee family, you know?
1: Keith, think about it. Gozuk right now is doing terribly in the U.S., right? Everyone's like, come back. Why do you think he's not coming back to Korea?
0: Well, he wants to prove himself.
1: No, he's afraid of his father-in-law. He's afraid of Lee Jong-bae, but he can't come back to Korea.
0: He used to be a coach for LG Twins, too.
1: That's what's happening right now. Right. Guys, we're going to talk about what it's like to play under the big shadow of a famous athlete father. But you chose a song here.
0: Yeah.
1: I like this. This is Dynamic Duo, right? Omoniye Tinjangu, Mother's Soul Food. Why'd you choose this?
0: I mean, without mom's help, you know, and then there's this great great glory. There's always a great sacrifice, and this is always mom. So that's why I picked it.
1: Omoniye Tinjangu. This is Dynamic Duo with Mother's Soul Food, Omoniye Tinjangu.

0: Hey, stop looking at the clock. We still got more work at the Culture Inc.
1: I just remember something about Lee Jong-hoo and Lee Jong-bum. So Lee Jong-hoo was playing for the Kyum Heroes.
2: Kyum Heroes, yeah.
1: And he, I mean, he
2: which used to be next in Heroes when he was playing.
1: Yeah, I mean, yeah. He was. It was good.
2: Mm-hmm.
1: He was good. And so, you know, I scout. And so he was amongst everybody's radar.
2: Mm-hmm.
1: We had people coming to Korea to watch Lee Jong-woo play. All the teams were watching Lee Jong-woo play. And then all of a sudden, everyone's like, okay, I think it seems like Lee Jong-woo might go to the major leagues. So this was like 5 years ago, by the way. And so when this was being mentioned, they started interviewing his dad. They said, now there's talks about major league teams being interested in your son. Would you like to see your son go to the majors? And you know what his dad said?
2: What did he say? Oh.
1: He said, do you know how lonely it gets playing overseas?
2: But didn't he quit the job and then he flew like in about a year later when Lee Jong-woo went to San Francisco?
1: He went right away.
2: Yeah.
1: He went right away.
2: Okay.
1: So it's like Lee Jong-bum comes off as this guy, like when you see him play, he's like a very hard-nosed, very like, you know, like he's a rough player.
2: Yeah,
1: but in the heart, he's just a soft dad.
2: I know. Like you can feel that when you actually talk to him.
1: Yeah,
2: and he was a commentator for the Children's Day game when Doosan Bears played against LG Twins, where Doosan Bears lost.
1: I love how he says Doosan Bears first again. Last time he was like Doosan Bears against LG Twins. He put it first again. I love this.
2: Sure.
1: Anyways.
2: Well, whatever, a loser. anyways, but when you hear them, you can see how Lee Jong-bum cares about each player.
1: Yeah.
2: You know, like, he doesn't talk about the mechanism. He talks more about the body shape and how well he's prepared and how to prevent injury sort of thing.
1: But you know what's really also funny? Do you know about the Lee Jong-woo's revenge?
2: Yeah.
1: So Lee Jong-bum used to be, not only was he a legendary player for the Hetae Tigers,
2: mm-hmm.
1: but he was the manager for the Kia Tigers.
2: Yeah.
1: He was the head coach.
2: Mm-hmm.
1: And then the Kia Tigers fired him, like unfairly fired him.
2: Yeah.
1: Okay. And till this day, I think Lee Jong-bum's still very upset over this, by mm-hmm. the way. And so every time Lee Jong-woo used to play against the Kia Tigers, it's like home run. Base hits. He has like a highest batting average against the Kia Tigers than any other teams out there. They called him the Kia Tiger Killer.
2: Oh.
1: And he was saying that because he was so upset that his daddy got fired by the Kia Tigers that every time the Kia Tigers pitchers are like, every time we play against Lee Jong-woo, his eyes get different.
2: Oh, he's got the laser eyes.
1: Yeah, he's got the laser eyes. He got fire. So again, that's the son also loving daddy. I want to ask any of our sports fans out there, who is some of the names that come to mind when it comes to daddy, son, or even maybe like, you know, father, daughter?
2: Yeah, father, daughter.
1: Right?
2: Could happen.
1: Because mm-hmm. I know the Williams sisters, I mean, the daddy was the tennis player. He wasn't as good, but, you know, what is it, Serena and Venus Williams.
2: Mm-hmm. In Korea, we had a Cha Bum-gun and Cha Do-ri.
1: What a shadow! What a shadow to follow.
2: Man, and even our age, Cha Bum-gun is our pre-generation, so we don't realize how great he is. But he was picked as like most 100 most influential football player ever, picked by World Soccer Magazine.
1: I think till this day, if they say who is the biggest football player to come out of South Korea,
2: mm-hmm.
1: you'll hear three names.
2: Son Heung-min now.
1: Park Ji-sung. And Cha Bum-gun.
2: Cha Bum-gun. You go to a German town, you still have Cha Bum-gun's face paints on the wall.
1: If you go to Frankfurt, they still idolize Cha Bum-gun. And then you had Cha Do-ri.
2: Right.
1: And, you know,
2: also played in a national team and also in the Bundesliga, I think.
1: He played in Bundesliga too. He's very fluent in German.
2: Mm-hmm.
1: Who else did you have?
2: Well, if you come to basketball.
1: Son Heung-min.
2: Well, Son Heung-min's father is also used to be a football player. Yeah.
1: Right? And so that's the son kind of overlapping the father by a lot there.
2: Mm-hmm.
1: So
2: now
1: that's
2: you're making me scary.
1: Why? Why? Because Honey's going to be a better broadcaster than you?
2: Well, if that happens, I'll be glad.
1: Right?
2: I'll be happy. Yeah,
1: right?
2: I'll be happy. Yeah, if he can do that, then I'll be so happy.
1: Because, Lee Jong-bum is not going, oh, man, I'm so upset that my son is, you know, on track to become maybe even better. I mean, that's a different kind of controversy. But You did mention basketball.
2: Yes.
1: In some ways, if Michael Jordan's son panned out well.
2: Yeah.
1: Right? Because he has two sons, Marcus, and I don't even know the other guy's name.
2: I forgot.
1: Yeah, exactly. Exactly. Yeah. Exactly. We have the Korean version.
2: Yes.
1: Korean version that did pan out well.
2: Hoje.
1: Hoje. Can we say that Hoje was the Michael Jordan of Korea?
2: Yeah, he was. He was the very first person where NBA scouters actually came to see so that he could be scouted to the league of NBA.
1: Yeah.
2: They talked about this back in 1985.
1: It didn't happen, but I mean, for scouts to actually come, that was a big deal.
2: That was a big deal, because in Korea, the basketball was not a major sport, and a lot of, you know, the physical-wise, we're not as tall as, you know, the guys in the States.
1: Yeah, absolutely, absolutely. And so he
2: is
1: the father of who?
2: Ho Hoon and Ho Eun, which, by the way, both of them are play for the national team.
1: They're good.
2: They're good. They're good. And then, you know, when you see the All-Star games nowadays, what we do is that we do a popularity vote. Yeah. Then these two are always top two.
1: Yeah, absolutely. Yeah,
2: so if you look at the picture right now, those are the three Ho trio, I would say.
1: And again, none of them look like daddy.
2: No, but if you look at the nose, all three of them are
1: the same. Okay, the nose is there. They got the Hoje nose. they do got the Hoje nose.
2: Shmoko, we call it.
1: Yeah, it is true. No, but Hoje was, again, I mean, you're talking about one of the greatest basketball players to ever play in Korea.
2: In Korea, if you talk about two legends in game of basketball in Korea, there's Lee Chung-hee, because he's a legendary shooter, and also Hoje.
1: Okay.
2: If you're a basketball player, then you would pick those two as the best players ever.
1: Would be a few more. I would say a few more other players, but you're right. I think hands down, like Hoje might be there. But would you say then? Because Ho Eun and Ho Hoon.
2: Yeah.
1: They're popular.
2: Right.
1: But are they all-star level? Like, are they that good?
2: Well, they're all-star level. When they were drafted, you know, obviously they weren't all-star level back then. But then they grew. Especially, I really admire
1: Ho Eun. See, that's the thing. Okay, now here's the thing. There's where the question goes.
2: Yeah.
1: When they were drafted, right? Yeah. They weren't at the all-star level.
2: No.
1: Now, I think the other thing that parents, like dads, are worried about is everyone else except for LeBron James thinks this way, by the way. I hope my kid doesn't get drafted or get preferential treatment because of who I am.
2: Exactly.
1: Right?
2: I mean, I'm going to talk about it later because Hoje has an interesting story about that. But then, so for example, Ho Hoon, right? Ho Eun, the older guy.
1: Yeah.
2: The number three there, he was not as big when he got drafted. Well, again, the same thing for all the basketball players when they're drafting in their early 20s, then they have a slimmer body, and then they build up muscles, and then they work hard. And so that's how Ho Eun eventually became the team, the national team member, an all-star. He's been named MVP. But then if you actually take a look, what they say was their mom collects a lot of basketball shoes, like hundreds of them.
1: His mom?
2: Yeah, his mom, actually. And there's another section where they collect all the trophies that these three, you know, players have won.
1: Right.
2: Like, you know, all the trophies. But then Ho Eun and Ho Eun combined is a 1/10 of what Hoje had on the shelf.
1: Yeah, but at the same time, it's like, you know, they haven't played as much as Hoje did, right? They're still earlier on. But I like what you said. It's like they were skinny, but, you know, they bulked up because they were kind of going, well, so much spotlight on us being the sons of Hoje, the legend, that we need to work hard and prove that we got here because we're good, not because of daddy. We'll talk more about this. We'll talk more about this, guys. Keep sending in your answers. This is one of the best songs when it comes to daddies.
2: Exactly.
1: You know, we could have done Daddy by Psy, but this is a better song. This is Psy with Aboji, Father.

0: talking about daddy stars and son stars. Made It Up says, I hope there's a mom-daughter version of this topic just for balance. Well, I'll give you one. I'm afraid of my wife. But I'm afraid of my daughter. I'm afraid of my daughter even more. Therefore, my daughter is better than my wife.
1: So she's in a top tier.
0: My daughter's number one. Everybody bows to my daughter. She's cray cray. We're talking about, okay, so before we went into the music break, just kind of that whole idea of I don't want preferential treatment because my dad is a star.
1: Yeah.
0: So I was talking to, when I'm at the games, I talk to other scouts and stuff, and there's a guy that I've, sort of my scout mentor, and he's been around for a long time. And so we joke about this. So his son got drafted by the team he scouts for.
1: Okay. Is this real or
0: no? This is real. This is real. This is someone that I know. I'm not gonna say which team.
1: No, you're not gonna say it, right?
0: So his son got drafted by the team that he scouts, and I said, "Hey, that was you. That was you." He's like, "No, man." It was like, so the whole interview. Yeah. I remember he did an interview. He said the team was interested in my son before I became a scout for this team because he went from another team to this team.
1: Right.
0: But for some reason, the year that he became a scout for that team, his son got drafted, signed by that team. And the other day I said, hey, is so-and-so doing all right with, because I know he's in rookie ball in the minor leagues. He just started. And I was like, oh, yeah. He just recently got to A ball, single A.
1: Ooh.
0: And I was like, already, is that daddy's doing? And he's like, I hope it's not. So in his mind, he has this thing where like, oh my goodness, I hope no one treats my son this way. Like I was joking with him.
1: Yeah.
0: But he has this whole thing, I hope no one treats my son different because daddy is a scout and he's up there and he doesn't get preferential treatment. Mm-hmm. And I think Hong, that's what they did.
1: Yeah, but then in Korea, it's very intense to, for example, let's say in basketball world, there's a couple strong college teams, namely Yonsei University, Korea University, Chung-Hang University, Kyung University, like those universities, right? And if they see any talents from high school, then normally what they do is they go to, like you said last time, they go to their house and they beg, okay, please come to our school, please come to our school, right? And then it's either their choice. They either spend all 4 years so you can get, you can graduate, or you do about 2 years and then you just go into professional league, right? And Hoon and Houng, they're both great in college years.

0: So they had to, you know, be drafted. Not because it's under the light of the Hodges, you know, shine.
1: But Hodges never went against their son playing basketball, though, right?
0: What do you mean? Playing against them?
1: Like, cause you, no. Like, so like, you know how Lee Jong-bum said, I don't want my son to play baseball.
0: Oh.
1: Hodges never said, don't play basketball.
0: Okay, here's what happened. Here's a story that a lot of people don't know about. Okay, so when Ho-hun and Hong were about like sixth grade or fifth grade from elementary school, they were in the States because Hodges had to go to the States to learn, you know, get the education as a coaching, right? And then Hodges knew that if, you know, those two kids go into a basketball court, then they'll instantly be bullied by other kids because, you know, they're not as strong, they're not as fast as other kids.
1: Right.
0: So they almost, he didn't want them to play basketball. So in a separate gym, they went there and then he sort of yelled at them, don't play basketball. You know, we're going to work out here. We're going to do something else. Right. And then he almost got arrested because
1: Hodges?
0: Yeah, he almost got arrested because people around him saw him, you know, yelling at the kids, and they thought it was child abuse.
1: Okay.
0: So they called police, and then, you know, they had to. So at first, he didn't want them to play basketball. But then later on, his mom was, you know, her sacrifices made everything.
1: He just didn't want them to play basketball in America is what happened.
0: Oh, yeah, that's true. That's true.
1: That's exactly what happened.
0: So what happened in 2014, the KBL rookie draft, that's when Ho-eung was one of the, you know, top players to be the, drafted. And then Hodges at the time was head coach for KCC Aegis. So they had a choice to pick Ho-eung because they had a fourth pick.
1: Yeah.
0: You know, but then he didn't pick Ho-eung. Instead, he picked someone else.
1: You know what? I think that was maybe a smart choice.
0: Maybe, maybe. And then, you know, you as a head coach and as a manager for the team, obviously you have to look for someone who can help your team.
1: No, I think what it was is I think he was protecting his son.
0: Maybe.
1: Because if he drafted his son, can you imagine like fans of other teams going, oh, you chose your son, just like what I said about the scout, right? Oh, your son got signed because you're the scout for the, you know, whatever team. I think he protected his son.
0: Yeah, but then later, you know, a similar thing happened because Hodges happened to be the coach, head coach for the national team.
1: Yeah.
0: And the Ho-eung and the Ho-eung, both of them happened to be the member of the national team all at the same time. So Ho trio were at the same, all at the same time in the national
1: team. But by then, they deserved to be on the national team.
0: They were. They
1: it
0: were.
1: Wasn't like, daddy is the head coach of the national team, so we're going to choose the sons to play. My name is not LeBron James.
0: No. But then Hodges still recalls that memory, and then his wife calling him like 10 times right after draft, asking him, why didn't you pick your son? And she was furious about the, you know, the call that he made. But then, like I said, I mean, like you said, it was a smart choice, I guess.
1: But see, that's the thing, though. Like, would you want to play for a daddy who's your coach? I think that's like the worst.
0: Yeah, I mean,
1: they're not going to go easy on you. You're going to go harder on you.
0: Exactly, exactly. That's why Ho-eung was a little bit, you know, disappointed when he was on the national team because his father, Hodges, was always yelling at him and he was always picking on him.
1: Yeah, exactly. By the way, I actually completely forgot. Tomorrow is Parents' Day.
0: Yeah.
1: And this is why actually we decided to talk about it. And next week, we're going to be talking about another sort of like parents, athlete,
0: how athlete parents, family.
1: Yeah, support of the family for the athletes and how they change and reshape their career and things like that. Keith, thank you so much for this.
0: Thank you.
1: Thank you so much for this. I hope to be broadcasting to the day that your son is also next to me.
0: How do you feel? So you're going to stay for another 15 years? That's what you're saying?
1: Yes.
0: Guys, that's how you stay in this seat.
1: That's what I do. That's what I do. I do service. You don't do service for Arirang. Arirang does service for you.
0: Exactly.
1: Anyways, thanks so much for that. Thanks for much for this. Have a wonderful rest of your weekend. We'll see you next week.
0: I'll see you next week.
1: And sending them out of the studio, we talked about the Ha Trio. This is Zero Base One with Slam Dunk. Keep your head in the game.

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5: And that music means one thing. 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Hope you guys enjoyed the full 2 hours. And if you did, make sure you join us again tomorrow. Believe it or not, already Friday. Which means in the second hour, we got Eugene's O. Eugene who will be joining us for Popular Culture Research Team. So hope you guys tune in for that. As we wrap up today's program, always a big thank you to our staff members. This including our producer, Ian Zhao, writers Park Dong-suk and Lee Bu-young. Our sound engineers for today, Park Jong-mok and Kim Jae-hee. And of course, again, a big thank you to all of our listeners who tuned in and chimed in on all the chit-chat. Sending us out of the studio, one last song. This is Davichi with Unspoken Words, 너에게 못했던 내 마지막 말은. Join us again tomorrow, same time, 6 p.m. to 8 p.m. Korea Standard Time. And until then, this has been SJ Lee with The Culture, Inc.

Sing, sing, sing, tiny tunes. Hi, everyone. Have you ever heard of a Korean leader called the Green Bean General? His name was Chun Bongjun, a brave leader who fought for poor people in the late 19th century. People even sang a song to remember him. It's called 새야 새야 바람 새야. This is a traditional children's folk song that has been sung for many generations. This song comes from the Pu'an area in Jeollabuk-do in the southwest of Korea. You can hear special musical features of the Jeolla region. First, listen for the shaking tone. The sound is gently shaken to make it fuller and deeper. Next comes the bending tone. A note suddenly turns and drops down. This makes the song feel more emotional. Together, these sounds create the deep and emotional mood of Jeolla folk music. All right then, let's listen to this traditional folk tune, 새야 새야 바람 새야.

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Good morning, everyone. Thanks for tuning in to Good Morning Seoul, a news magazine show designed to bring you all the news and trend updates to get you up to speed and out the door. It is May 8th, a Friday, and I'm your host, Lena Kwon. And here's a look at your local weather update. Clear skies will return across the country today, although some parts of Gangwon-do province may see light rain showers through the afternoon. Strong winds are expected in most regions nationwide, especially on Jeju Island, with gusts reaching up 70 kilometers per hour in mountainous areas. Extra caution is advised regarding facility management and safety accidents. Morning lows will range from 7 to 14 degrees Celsius, while daytime highs are forecast to reach between 18 and 22 degrees. Fine dust levels are expected to remain in the good range across the country. Sunny and warm weather is expected to continue through the weekend. We're starting off at 10 degrees Celsius in Seoul, 12 degrees in Gwangju, and 11 degrees in Jeju. A track by G-Dragon to get you started this Friday morning. Power.

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1: 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Now, a closer look at what you should expect on our live program this morning. We get started with Adam momentarily on Keyword News. So we'll be talking about the fuel price cap. The central government has frozen the fuel price cap for the third consecutive time. We'll talk about the context, the background in which that led to the government's decision. The growth fund, the national growth fund worth 600 billion won. South Korea and Japan holding their first vice ministerial level diplomatic defense security KF21, and U.S. President Donald Trump's timeline to squeeze in the peace talks and strike a Iran deal before his trip to Beijing next week. That's all coming up on Keyword News, so stay tuned for that. Yerick also joins us for a social media minute as we look at some buzzwords trending on social media outlets. Get this, ancient Korean dogs like the Jindo or the Pungsan, their DNA share some big similarities with the Australian dingoes and the wild wolves. It offers apparently new clues to their origins. That's always exciting. So we'll get a closer look. Isn't it always exciting what science can do today as opposed to yesterday? There's always something to be discovered and to be learned. French professor is accused of a gigantic hoax after inventing what he claimed to be a Nobel-style prize. It went on for a decade, fooling academics, media, so we'll talk a little bit about that. And this read like a hoax, but it's the real deal. What happens when the real Pope has to call customer service? Could you imagine being on the receiving end of that? Hello, I'm the Pope. We'll talk a little bit about it on social media minute. David Tizard also joins us for the World Deconstructed as we try to dissect something rather large. Why are many intellectuals and academics drawn towards left-wing politics and socialism? It explores not just theories about status, incentives, and capitalism, but I think the important role of intellectuals shaping society's conversation. It's not so much a political warfare, but just the idea, based on statistics, why this is inclined to happen. Niall joins us for our second question unboxing segment. So help us answer this question of the day. How did Korea come to celebrate Parents' Day? Maybe our listeners from different contexts might have separate Mother's and Father's Day, or do you have a collective Parents' Day too? Let us know. Korea has one day for both parents. How did Korea come to celebrate this day? Give us your two cents by visiting our official YouTube channel. Arirang Radio K-pop is where you can find us. Now let's get a closer look at this morning's headlines.

0: The government freezes a fuel price cap for the third straight month time amid continued volatility in global energy prices, with an aim to help lower the living costs for ordinary people. Maximum prices for gasoline and diesel supplied to gas stations will remain unchanged at 1,934 won and 1,923 won per liter, respectively. A public participation fund dubbed the National Growth Fund, worth 600 billion won, will go on sale in 2 weeks. President Lee Jae-myung said the fund would help expand productive finance, support future high-tech industries, and boost household wealth. South Korea and Japan hold their first vice ministerial-level diplomatic and defense security talks in Seoul. The two sides are coordinating a Prime Minister Sanae Takaichi's visit to South Korea in mid-May for a summit with President Lee. South Korea's first homegrown fighter jet, the KF-21 Borame, receives final combat suitability approval after undergoing rigorous performance tests. The first mass-produced KF-21 is scheduled to be delivered to the Air Force in the second half of this year, with a total of 120 units set to be deployed by 2032. They'll replace the Air Force's aging F-4 and F-5 fleets. U.S. President Donald Trump says peace talks with Iran could be finalized before his trip to China next week. He's scheduled to visit China next Thursday and Friday for a summit with President Xi Jinping. The U.S. leader earlier said that Iran had agreed not to possess nuclear weapons, signaling potential progress in talks.
1: Curious about Korea? Then Arirang Radio.

0: And now it's time for us to discuss more of these headlines in simple keywords with Adam joining us via Zoom. Good morning, Adam.
1: Good morning, Lena. Happy Friday. Sorry, I still have a little bit of a cold symptom, so I do sound a bit congested. I apologize.
0: But you sound a little bit better than yesterday.
1: Really? Should be worse. I'm not feeling any better, but thank you. That's a relief.
0: Or maybe you're just a little bit more comfortable with the congestion, which happens, right?
1: Yeah.
0: 2 days into being sick. Anyway, we digress. Okay. Hope you get some rest over the weekend and you're back to tip-top shape.
1: Yeah.
0: All right, let's get started. It's important, not just for us regular consumers, but those who highly depend on their vehicles to get around and work. Our first keyword of the day.
1: Fuel price cap.
0: The government has frozen Korea's fifth round of fuel price caps, keeping prices unchanged for another 2 weeks beginning today. What's the latest on this front?
1: Yeah, so it started as of basically midnight today, and Industry Vice Minister Moon Shin-hak said the move was aimed at easing pressure on households as inflation remains high. Gasoline will stay capped at 1,934 won per litre, diesel at 1,923, and kerosene at 1,530. Now, Korea introduced the fuel price cap system in March to limit the impact of soaring global oil prices. Now, although international oil product prices have recently declined, the government said it has already absorbed much of the earlier increase instead of passing it on to consumers. Now, officials said unreleased price increases now total about 200 won per litre for gasoline, 400 won for diesel, and 600 won for kerosene. Moon noted that consumer inflation reached 2.6% in April. That's the highest level in nearly 2 years, while petroleum prices surged 22%. He said the government was especially concerned about the impact on truck drivers, delivery workers, and farmers, basically people whose vehicles they have to rely on for their livelihoods. Now, the government also reaffirmed plans to fully compensate refiners for losses caused by the price cap system.
0: So the government also said it is considering extending support for shipping costs on non-Middle Eastern crude imports as uncertainty from the Middle East conflict continues.
1: Right, so the program originally set to end in June could be extended through August. The industry ministry said Korea has so far managed to stabilize supplies of crude oil, gas, and naphtha despite disruptions linked to the Strait of Hormuz. Industry Vice Minister Moon said the government launched an emergency response system after the Strait of Hormuz crisis began in March and has secured stable energy supplies through July. Officials said Korea plans to import about 210 million barrels of crude between May and July, mainly from Saudi Arabia, the US, and the UAE. The ministry also said strategic reserves, oil swaps, and private inventories should be enough to meet domestic demand through July. Moon added that the government remains cautious about releasing strategic oil reserves despite an approaching deadline tied to commitments with the International Energy Agency, citing ongoing uncertainty in the region. He also confirmed that Korean companies are discussing possible imports of Venezuelan crude, though he noted the heavy nature of the oil makes it less suitable as a major supply source.
0: All right, we stay in the economy section for our second keyword of the day.
1: Growth fund.
0: So the government will launch a fund of up to 600 billion won later this month to help funnel more loans to firms specializing in AI and other high-tech sectors. Can you tell us the details?
1: Right, so the National Growth Fund will be sold from May 22nd to June 11th via banks and brokerages. It is designed to let ordinary citizens invest directly in advanced industries and share in the benefits of economic growth. The fund is initially designed to place more burden on the government in case of investment losses, but there will be some restrictions for investors if they seek gains. Now, President Yi said global competition over future industries is intensifying. He added that stronger public participation could give Korea's economy new momentum. And he also urged officials to ensure smooth implementation of the second round of high oil price relief payments scheduled for July 18th. He warned that unstable global oil prices are increasing inflationary pressure. He called for stronger supply chain management for crude oil and key materials, as well as stable supplies of essential goods. He also commented on the Basic Act on Life and Safety, which is awaiting parliamentary approval. He said the bill reflects the commitment to prevent future tragedies caused by government failure. He urged officials to prepare follow-up measures to ensure smooth implementation of the law.
0: All right, now turning our attention to Seoul, Tokyo vice ministerial level talks. Our efforts to coordinate Prime Minister Sanae Takayuki's visit to South Korea, our third keyword of the day.
1: Security meeting.
0: So senior South Korean and Japanese foreign and defense officials met in Seoul on Wednesday to discuss bilateral and trilateral security cooperation. What was discussed?
1: Yeah, so Korean First Vice Foreign Minister Park Yun-ju, Vice Defense Minister Lee Do-hee met with Japanese Vice Foreign Minister Funakoshi Takehiro and Japanese Defense Policy Chief Kano Koji. They held their 14th Korea-Japan Security Policy Dialogue at Seoul's Foreign Ministry. The meeting, previously held at Director General level, was upgraded to Vice Minister level for the first time. The two sides welcomed growing trust and active shuttle diplomacy between the leaders of Korea and Japan. They agreed to continue expanding exchanges and cooperation between their foreign and defense authorities. The talks came as Seoul and Tokyo are reportedly coordinating a possible summit later this month between the leaders of both countries. The officials also discussed the Middle East situation, energy security, and developments on the Korean Peninsula. Both sides agree that closer Korea-Japan and Korea-US-Japan cooperation is becoming increasingly important amid worsening global security conditions. However, differences remain over the scope of future cooperation. Japan is

0: KF-21.
1: So Korea's first domestic developed fighter jet, the KF-21 Hodame, has officially been deemed combat ready after completing years of testing and evaluation. This means that the aging F-4 and F-5 fleets will be replaced rather quickly. So what's the latest?
0: Yeah, so the Defense Acquisition Program Administration said the KF-21 program received its final combat suitability certification on Wednesday. The approval follows nearly 3 years of additional testing conducted after the aircraft received a provisional combat suitability assessment in May 2023. Now, according to DAPA, the KF-21 satisfy the Air Force's required operational capability standards and demonstrated sufficient stability and technical reliability for missions in actual combat conditions. Officials said the latest approval effectively confirms that the aircraft can be deployed for operational use and represents the completion of verification for all major performance requirements. Development of the fighter began in December 2015, since the first round of testing started in May 2021, the aircraft has undergone a wide range of ground and flight evaluations through February this year. Now, DAPA said the KF-21 completed more than 1,600 test flights, covering roughly 13,000 flight test conditions, including aerial refueling and weapons release tests. The evaluations also examined structural integrity, durability, and flight performance. The KF-21 is scheduled to complete system development in June, with the first mass-produced aircraft set to be delivered to the Air Force in the second half of this year. Additional aircraft will be deployed in phases, while further weapons testing is planned to expand the jet's air-to-ground combat capabilities, or Block 2 program, as it's known.
1: All right, now turning our attention to first the Middle East. This is our final keyword of the day.
0: Iran deal.
1: So U.S. President Donald Trump says a peace deal with Iran could be reached before his trip to China next week. Can you run us through the president's comments?
0: Yeah, so it's basically a reiteration of his optimism of having a deal struck in a very short time. Right. The remarks have kind of fueled speculation that Trump wants to resolve the Middle East tensions before summit talks with Chinese President Xi Jinping, which is actually happening next Thursday and Friday, his trip to China. Now, at the same time, Iranian Foreign Minister Abbas Araghchi is visiting China as well, so which is interesting in terms of the timing. That has increased in tension on Beijing's growing role as a possible mediator in negotiations. Now, in interviews with PBS and Fox News, Trump said a deal could be reached within about a week. U.S. outlet Axios also reported that the White House hopes to finish negotiations with Iran before Trump's China trip. Trump said Iran could not have nuclear weapons and suggested restrictions on Tehran's nuclear program are part of the talks. Analysts say Trump wants to strengthen his leverage ahead of negotiations with China. Now, a prolonged conflict could force Washington to rely more heavily on Beijing's help with Iran. That, of course, could weaken the US position in talks over trade, rare earth exports, and other economic issues. China is Iran's largest buyer of crude oil and one of its key diplomatic backers. That gives Beijing significant influence over Tehran as well. Chinese Foreign Minister Wang Yi met Iran's Foreign Minister Araghchi in Beijing on Wednesday. Wang called for keeping the Strait of Hormuz open and ending the conflict quickly. Analysts say China also wants an early end to the war to stabilize energy supplies and protect its economy from rising oil prices. So China has some invested interests as well. Right. It's not really beneficial for them if the strait remains closed as well. So, of course, they'll want a resolution quickly. Markets are also now watching whether a US-Iran agreement before Trump's China visit could expand summit discussions beyond trade to include Middle East stability and global energy security. So it's not guaranteed that they will discuss this matter. It could be a possibility. We'll have to wait and see until next week.

0: can what the agenda items will cover.
1: All right, but even amidst a declared truce, it seems that United States and Iran has exchanged fire at sea, at the Strait of Hormuz specifically. So just because there is prospects for those talks and an incentive for both sides to reach that deal by next week, on the ground, it seems that things are still very hostile.
0: Yeah, this is something that commonly happens in the Middle East as well. Whenever there is conflict, there's always talks of talks, basically, and trying to find a
1: Very
0: diplomatic
1: true.
0: solution
1: Right,
0: and
1: right.
0: ceasefires, but they never really hold up. That's just a bit superficial, if you
1: Right.
0: will, on the surface. But all these conflicts and how should I say, military tensions do continue
1: Right.
0: despite these talks happening. So that seems to be a kind of a repeat of what's happening in this case as well. So as you say, these military interactions do happen. But yes, efforts for the talks are happening, but both the US and Iranian governments are very hard line, and they're very conservative in their respective roles. So that's why it's making negotiations a little bit more difficult. So they're a little bit more iron, how shall I say, a little bit more hard line in their stances. So it remains to be seen if there is a resolution that happens.
1: Adam, thank you so much for joining us. Hope you feel better. Get some rest over the weekend. Happy Parents' Day.
0: Oh, right. Oh, yes. Happy Parents' Day. Wow. Yes. That was a
1: May
0: close call. Okay.
1: 8th. Call mom and dad.
0: Okay. Anyway, thank you. Have a great weekend. I will see you next Monday.
1: All right, see you Monday. Baby Erica joining us next for Social Media Minute.
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0: The way we consume and share news today, it is largely rooted in social media outlets, a reason why it's crucial to look at what's being discussed online. For our daily social media minute, we're joined by Erica via Zoom. Good morning, Erica.
1: Good morning.
0: Happy Parents' Day.
1: Happy Parents' Day.
0: All right. Science never ceases to amaze us, right? In the pursuit of solving mysteries, understanding history, and apparently lineages, DNA, very important. So there's a new study that aims to decode the full genetic information of ancient dogs for the first time in Korea. The Jindo, the Pungsan, I would imagine.
1: Yeah, the 삽살개. The question we're asking this morning is, what did the ancestors of dogs on the Korean peninsula actually look like, and where did they come from? So there's a new study from the National Research Institute of Cultural Heritage that begins to answer those questions. Researchers analyzed the complete genomes of four ancient dogs discovered at two archaeological sites in Gyeongsangnam-do province, the Sacheon-neukdo site, which dates back to around the 3rd century before the Common Era to the early Common Era, and the Gimhae Gonghwangdong site from the 4th to 6th centuries. Now, to do this, the team used next-generation DNA sequencing. It's a method that allows scientists to reconstruct the entire genetic blueprint of an organism. So in simple terms, DNA carries inherited information, and it can reveal where an animal's ancestors came from.
0: So when you place these dogs on the map, so to speak, where do they belong in the broader picture of the evolution of dogs?
1: So what the research found is quite interesting. The ancient dogs from the Korean peninsula showed genetic similarities to the dingo in Australia and the singing dog in New Guinea. But that's not to say that they were the same. The study suggests that dogs on the Korean peninsula may have formed their own distinct lineage early on. So they shared traits with dogs from other regions of the world, but they also developed along their own path. Now, the DNA also contained genetic material linked to dogs from Western Eurasia, including parts of Europe and Africa, and that connection appears to grow stronger over time. So as the timeline moves closer to the present stage, the proportion of Western Eurasian DNA increases.
0: That's fascinating. So this is suggesting that dogs from different regions were moving and mixing with each other over long periods of time.
1: That is exactly right. So you can still see traces of that pattern today. Modern Korean native breeds, including the Jindo dog, the Donggyeongi, and 삽살개, also carry a relatively high proportion of Western Eurasian genetic material. Now, the study also looked at how these ancient dogs were connected to wolves. There were clear genetic links to the now extinct Japanese wolf. There were also signs of gene exchange with wolf populations from Korea and China. So this suggests that even after dogs started living alongside humans, they were not completely separated from wolves. And for a period of time, the two continued to interact and influence each other genetically. So what's going to happen moving forward? The research team says it plans to analyze genetic data from even earlier periods, including the Neolithic era, to build a more detailed picture or map of how dogs on the Korean peninsula evolved over many, many, many years.
0: I can't get over the images we're streaming this morning. This puts me in such a good mood, Erica. Just
1: right?
0: The dogs, the wolves.
1: I knew you'd like this story.
0: I hope our listeners feel the same. All right, on to our second story this morning. A university professor in France is currently under investigation for creating a fake academic prize and using it to evaluate his own reputation. It's kind of crazy how far the story goes back.
1: Yeah, it's an international hoax. It's worthy of a film script, for sure. Now, to get to the bottom of the story, we go back to 2016, so 10 years ago. There was a ceremony at the French National Assembly, and it was attended by Nobel Prize winners, former government ministers, members of parliament, decorated scientists and academics, and all of their attention was on a previously unknown literature professor named Florent Montclair, who had been working in Besançon in eastern France. And he was at the ceremony to receive the 2016 Gold Medal of Philology, which is a study of language in historical contexts. And he was to receive this gold medal from the so-called University of Philology and Education, as well as the International Society of Philology, which everyone thought was a long-established academic body based in Delaware. Now, so this organization or organizations was presented as a, you know, one with a really long history, more than 100 years, supported by a panel of around 200 scholars, selecting winners for this particular prize since 1967. And Montclair was the first French recipient of this medal, previously awarded to the Italian author and academic Umberto Eco, or at least that was what the attendees at the ceremony were told, and they believed it.
0: And why would you question, Yerrika, if there's a ceremony to it? And if you look at the level of detail, it is so elaborate.
1: It's astounding.
0: Right? I mean, the amount of work that goes into creating something like this, including but not limited to a ceremony, adding to the credibility. You mentioned former government ministers, parliamentary officials, even Nobel laureates had been in attendance. I remember Chomsky was also on the list. It was well decorated, to say the least.
1: Yeah, exactly. But none of it was real. There is no university in Delaware with that name. The academic society does not exist. And the great Italian writer Umberto Eco never received such an award. Huh. Now, investigators suspect that Montclair created the entire prize and the whole thing himself to strengthen his academic standing. And there's more. In 2017, he named as a recipient of the same prize Noam Chomsky, who is a towering figure in linguistics and philosophy and one of the most cited scholars in the world, I have to mention. And it's not quite clear how this French, you know, professor managed to persuade Chomsky, but the linguist apparently did travel to Paris and attended a ceremony.
0: At this point, right, in 2017, Chomsky was already quite old. He was already well-established, well-decorated. Uh-huh. I don't think he needed the approval of the academic universe, no matter how controversial some of his statements had become, right? He doesn't need more establishment, but why would he question whether this was real or fake? I think the irony of all of this is academia, it does. I mean, you know, fine comb details, their research requires attention to detail, yet no one double checked if this place and award was real.
1: That's the part I find to be incredulous. Anyways.
0: Wow. Okay. So when did the hoax begin to unravel? Because you're saying the story goes way back.
1: Yeah, so you know what? The hoax started to unravel a year after Chomsky won his prize. So in 2018, that year, Montclair selected a Romanian scholar, Eugen Simion, as the next recipient. The announcement spread quickly in Romania, and a cultural publication raised questions about the award and did some digging. And it eventually described it as a fake prize that had misled the Romanian Academy, which is the country's top academic institution. But interestingly, in France, the issue did not gain much attention at the time, and Montclair continued teaching at the university. But a turning point came in April of last year. So Montclair was set to give a lecture on fake news in his city. And ahead of the event, another professor remembered the Romanian news coverage that had questioned the award and alerted the university. Now, the lecture was canceled and the case was reported to prosecutors. And in February of this year, investigators went to Montclair's home, searched it, and they found the medal he had received in 2016. Wow. And the professor admitted on the spot that he had ordered it himself online from a jeweler in Paris for 250 euros. And he also acknowledged creating or managing some of the related websites. Yeah, but I don't know. Unsurprisingly, he denies any wrongdoing because in his view, the medal is not a forgery. Because in his view, a forgery implies that there is a genuine medal.
0: Wow.
1: And as the genuine philology medal does not exist, his medal cannot be a forgery. That is his reasoning. Now, prosecutors are currently looking into whether the fake award or prize influenced his career, including his credentials and salary. The investigations are currently underway.
0: And I'm assuming if it led to some sort of monetary or values that can be essentially measured, that will be used against him in court. But the story is so rich. I mean, the level of detail and the extent he went, and then the audacity to be like, it's not my fault, essentially, that people believe in this fake thing. I did nothing wrong.
1: Right. So when the police actually knocked on his door and he asked him, I don't know, Monsieur Montclair, do you have any idea why we're here? The man actually said, I guess you're here about the prize.
0: This is so amazing. He knows
1: he knew exactly. Okay. Yep. Okay. Exactly.
0: Let me rephrase. He knew exactly what he was doing. He just doesn't view it as morally objectionable, which is crazy to me. If you blur the lines this much, I don't know. The things that we could get
1: It reminded me, the story reminded me a little bit of that film, which was based on a true story, Catch Me If You Can.
0: Oh, and that's good, right? Because it's a movie. Yeah.
1: And it's actually based on a real character, which I found fascinating at the time, like the length somebody would go to, you know,
0: deceive
1: people. Yeah.
0: And I always say, I mean, the level of genius is you could have honed that to do something.
1: Yeah.
0: I don't know. Good for humanity.
1: Something meaningful, actually meaningful.
0: Surely. All right. We'll leave it there for now. But the investigations are still going.
1: Yep.
0: All right. On to our final buzzword this morning. I think this is hilarious. Could you imagine being on the receiving end of this call? Even the Pope, that's right, turns out can run into trouble with customer service.
1: Yeah, so the story comes from the early days of Pope Leo XIV, shortly after he took on his new role in Vatican City. Now, according to Reverend Tom McCarthy, who is a close friend of Pope Leo, the new Pope at the time placed a call to his bank in the United States. He introduced himself using his given name, which is Robert Francis Prevost, and explained that he needed to update the phone number and address on his account. Now, he went through the usual process. He answered all of the security questions correctly, but apparently that was not enough. The bank representative told him he would still need to come into the branch in person. Mm. Now, the Pope explained that visiting the bank would not be possible. He had already provided all the necessary information. The representative very politely apologized, but held her position. You must come in person. Okay. So he tried a different approach. I mean, this is a very, very busy man, right? He asked her whether it might make a difference if he told her that he was Pope Leo.
0: Yeah.
1: According to Father McCarthy, the representative hung up the phone on the spot. The call ended there. Obviously, she thought that this was a hoax, right?
0: A prank call,
1: a prank call. Now, in the end, the issue was resolved, but not through the usual channel. Another priest who had a connection to the bank's president stepped in to help. Now, this story, this amusing story, was shared by Father McCarthy at a recent gathering of Catholics in Illinois, and it later circulated in a video clip on social media. And the father later confirmed in an email that the account was accurate.
0: I'm so glad they confirmed the story because this is golden. Could you imagine? I'm Leo the Pope. Beep, beep.
1: Yeah.
0: Goodbye.
1: I think most of the people would have probably done the same.
0: Exactly.
1: I mean, who's going to believe that?
0: Nobody.
1: Nobody.
0: Because I wouldn't imagine that Pope Leo would be on the line with me.
1: Right.
0: Even while leading more than a billion Catholics worldwide and living at the center of the Vatican, the Pope is not entirely removed from the ordinary systems and procedures. And I think that's kind of funny that he has to be on the call just like you and
1: right.
0: me.
1: Right. So Father McCarthy, who shared the story later, said that, you know, one could imagine the situation from the other side as well. I mean, what it would be like to be known as the person who hung up on the Pope himself.
0: Yerrika, thank you so much for going through those stories with us. It's quite a spectrum, isn't it? Like the professor of the full-day academic world.
1: I know.
0: Pope Leo with customer service. It's good.
1: It's been fun as always.
0: Have a great weekend. We'll speak to you again next week.
1: You too. I'll talk to you next week.
0: Leading us into the world deconstruct, we're going to take a short song break. This is Kiki with Dancing Alone.

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0: And now it's time to get our macro perspective on what other discussions are unfolding around us in the world. For this morning's World Deconstructor, we're joined by David Tizard via Zoom. Good morning, David.
1: Good morning, Lena. Wonderful to see you.
0: Happy Parents' Day.
1: Thank you very much. I'll take all the credit and plaudits for having two kids and being a parent. I'll teach my lectures and then go and see my kids and get a present from them. My daughter actually has been telling both my wife and I for weeks that she's going to prepare presents for us for Parents' Day.
0: Oh, that's so sweet.
1: I'm getting books, I think.
0: That would not surprise me.
1: No.
0: David, you wear many hats, but you're an academic. And I think this story is worth exploring on a deeper level. The question at hand is, why are intellectuals so often drawn to the left? One argument seems to suggest that it's not just about, it is partially about, but not just all about justice or equality, but about maybe status, incentives, and the desire to move from critic to a sort of an architect. So to have real influence in the world.
1: Yeah. So we're looking at the story today of why intellectuals become leftists. And sometimes intellectuals in society, they don't get given prizes for their hard work, so they have to try to give themselves prizes. That's the story that you and Yerrika were just discussing, I was listening to. And intellectuals often feel like they deserve more in society. And this is one of the things. So I find this story fascinating, not because I'm an intellectual, but because I work in academia. And in my one of my graduate school PhD classes this semester, I'll just start with this story because I think it's wonderful. I have an American student, a young woman, and she's a devout communist. And then I have some Chinese students that sit next to her who are doing their best to get out of China and go and find some freedom. And they're looking at this America going, no. It's meant to be the other way. We're meant to be the communist and you're meant to be the free capitalist open person. And they're just looking at each other going, what's going on here? Why is this wrong? But returning to this question at hand, why do intellectuals become leftist? There is a rather spurious adage that I heard growing up very often, which was, if you're not progressive when you're young, you have no heart. If you're not conservative when you're old, you have no brain. That's something that's, you know, because we go through this change and you've seen it, that young people are progressive and older people are more conservative. We go through these changes. Now, Joseph Schumpeter, he wrote this fabulous book in the 1950s that I had to read at graduate school, which was Capitalism, Socialism, and Democracy. And in that book, he wrote a theory that, you know, still holds a lot of weight today. It's a very important book. He argued, Schumpeter argued, that capitalism would not be undone by the impoverished masses. It wouldn't be undone by the working class or the proletariat, as Marx would argue, but rather by the intellectual class it itself had created. Capitalism becomes a victim of its own success because capitalism creates immense wealth. And then it funds this massive intellectual ecosystem. That's universities, that's media, that's think tanks, people that sit around and talk about stuff, Lena.
0: And this kettle calling their black. Yeah.
1: And no, I jest, please forgive me. But this class of people, they live comfortably off the surplus of production, but is fundamentally removed from the process of manual labor, trade, or financial risk. So there are people out there in the world that are doing the manual labor that keep the world turning. However, the intellectual, the media, the feed tank, they sit around and they talk about things and to analyze and to critique and to theorize and to summarize. And that class lives well. It enjoys very things, but it's kind of insulated from the disciplines that govern. And so that contradiction, Schumpeter believed, that's where capitalism begins to unravel.
0: I mean, isn't it interesting to ask why would people who partially, I think, benefit from capitalism become some of its sharpest critics? You know, what's in it for them? I think society is complex. You already allude to that. The world is complex. But in trying to better understand some of these larger shifts and trends, we must generalize a little bit. But modern societies need thinkers, as you've said, analysts, critics. So where does legitimate analysis become a kind of a resentment against what the world has become with capitalism, with the beneficiaries and those who lose out?
1: Wonderful question. And just before I pick up this idea of resentment, let me just add to the points that you were making, which I think are very valid, Lena, in that if you look at, let's just say, South Korea, some of its most successful cultural products are anti-capitalist. If you look at Squid Game, if you look at Parasite, these kind of dark critiques of society earn so much money.
0: It's like, it's like a wonderful irony.
1: It is a wonderful, wonderful irony that even if you criticize something, it becomes incredibly lucrative. Now, as somebody that writes and comments on society, I remember when I first got my PhD and started doing stuff, I almost felt this need to be dark and intellectual and critique and biting and highlight all the problems with society. And then I realized I was doing it because I was trying to live up to an image of an intellectual rather than just being myself, who generally sees lots of good and hope and happiness in the world. Because we have this idea of intellectuals being sort of dark and critical, don't we?
0: Right.
1: It's hard to be a happy intellectual that sees beauty. That's tricky. And so that's where we come to this idea of intellectual resentment. Intellectuals often feel, and this is the psychological core of the argument that I'm going through at the moment of why they become leftist, this article from Quadrant, is that intellectuals often feel they are the most intelligent members of society, but at the same time, they see producers, and what I mean by producers in this kind of economic Marxist sense is builders, developers, people that actually go and make stuff, accumulating more wealth and influence. Loads of intellectuals, this would be a very controversial thing to say, loads of intellectuals hate Elon Musk. Elon Musk builds cars and builds rockets, and he actually builds and produces things that people out there in they're driving them, and you've seen them in Korea and all of this, right? And so there's this, intellectuals feel that there's a status gap. The system rewards the wrong people. And this leads to some kind of deep-seated resentment against the market's decentralized way of assigning value. So in the current market, you get value by making, producing, and selling things. And if you do that, no matter what it is, it might be something that might be K-pop. It might be an electric car. It might be a jelly or a slime. How ridiculous is slime that people make and produce, but it generates so much money. And that's where this intellectual resentment, they generate ideas, but they don't generate products.
0: It's interesting, isn't it? Because it's not resentment born out of poverty, trying to put food on the table and life is extremely, extremely tough, but the contrary. But the resentment is certainly born out of a certain kind of comparison, you know, who's making a crazy amount of, because you brought up Elon Musk. I think he's still on the road to become the world's first trillionaire.
1: And he makes stuff, though, whether
0: he does
1: his politics
0: does.
1: Or things or that, but
0: right.
1: He produces and makes things, and that's where the core of this argument. And
0: okay,
1: there are many other people that you could look at, and just to get to the conclusion of this article, because I see our time running, the major distinction is that this idea of, if we reorder society and if we put it towards a socialist thing, socialism requires planners. Socialism requires people in charge to put the theory into action. It doesn't have this sort of open market capitalism and freedom. Mm-hmm. Socialism wants this idea that people will plan society. People will have an architect role. And what kind of people would those be?
0: Intellectuals.
1: Society would, and so the argument is often society would be much better if I was in charge of things. No, I don't mean me personally. I'm not using the personal pronoun.
0: Right.
1: That's what it comes down to. And so I just thought today, because it's a Friday and the story you were doing with Yerrika, this is something that's been coming up, and we often hear this, why are intellectuals leftist? Well, there's Joseph Schumpeter's argument for the modern world.
0: And even if this was not your line of expertise, maybe it's worth a read. Brave it for me and get back, listeners. Capitalism, Socialism, and Democracy. Do you like how I pass on homework? I can do that now that I'm in my late 30s.
1: Spoken like a true intellectual media landscape person, Lena. I'll have a lovely weekend.
0: I'll see you next week, David.
1: Bye-bye.
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0: I think media personalities in general, for the most part, is known as, well, jack of all trades and really a master of none. I think a lot of us thrive on that. In my Sorry, little defense. That brings us to the end of the first hour of our program. Now, don't go anywhere as we do have part two coming right up. Today's question of the day, let me extend that once more to all of our listeners. How did Korea come to celebrate Parents' Day? So just go back maybe a few decades and you'll figure out that it wasn't always shaped this way. Was it just Mother's Day? Was it a response to an absence of Father's Day? The birth of Parents' Day and its significance. We'll take a deep dive coming up in a second hour with Niall. We also have a special interview coming up with Dr. Marga Peterson. He's a professor emeritus of Korean, Asian, and Near Eastern languages at Brigham Young University. So there are questions around how we interpret Confucian values in modern Korea today. It is unfortunately divisive to say the least. We'll try to talk about modern Korean family life, filial piety, gender roles, growing individualism, and how, frankly, Confucian values fit into that context. If someone is very much adamant about forcing it or are adamantly against it, why might that be? Are we a little bit misled to be dodgy with Confucian values? Do we really understand where it comes from? Our special interview is coming up in our second hour, so stay tuned for more. Leading us there is a track by Yun Jong-shin. This is Junni.
4: Now, 괜찮니? 너무 힘들었잖아. 우리

0: 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Welcome to the 34th COBA Show, happening May 12th to the 15th at COEX Seoul. 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
1: Hello, this is Culture Crunch's DJ Jihee. Accidents may seem unpredictable, but with proper checks, many can be prevented. Starting April 20th, for 2 months, the Korean government, together with experts, will inspect and manage high-risk facilities using professional equipment. If you spot a potential hazard in Korea, you can request an inspection through the Safety Report Center. Once reported, the site will be inspected, and the results and follow-up measures will be shared. A safety alert that protects our everyday lives, the 2026 Intensive Safety Inspection begins with all of us.

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5: Welcome back to the second hour of Good Morning Seoul. I'm your host, Lena Kwan, and here's a look at what you should expect next. It is a Friday morning, which means we have a special interview coming up in our weekly Zoom In segment. We'll be joined by Dr. Mark Peterson, Professor Emeritus of Korean, Asian, and Near Eastern Languages at Brigham Young University. If you're a close follower of the changes that are happening in modern Korea, maybe you're familiar with his writing or his many interviews. He was joining us momentarily to discuss specifically how traditional Confucian values are shaping and at the same time clashing with modern values of Korean family life, whether it be filial piety, gender roles, to growing individualism and the future of family in Korea. Can they coexist? I think Dr. Peterson will be wise to tell us that it is already fading in Korean society, but it's not so much in defense of Confucian values, but if there are misunderstandings and interpretations in modern society that seems to emphasize a little bit too much on the gender roles, for example, and the responsibility and duty you have to one's family, as opposed to having discussions about what a healthy modern family should look like, yeah, we should push back a little bit. There is definitely room for discussion. We'll be joined by an expert momentarily on the topic, so stay tuned for our Zoom-in segment. We're also joined by Isaac Kim, our media expert, as we dive a little bit closer into a cultural context, I think, that requires a little bit of context. So there are efforts to market, to sell, or is it driven by demand to talk about K-everything? It goes beyond K-pop these days, right? I mean, we've talked about BTSnomics before. But why is Korea everything having a global moment? We'll get a deeper look at what's working in the tourism industry's favor, for example. Yes, a touch upon BTSnomics and what K-everything entails today. It's a pretty large umbrella term. We're joined by Isaac Kim for that further discussion, and with Niall on question unboxing, how did Korea come to celebrate Parents' Day, which is what we mark today. You can give us your questions, comments by dropping by our official YouTube channel. Arirang Radio K-Pop is where you can find us. Zoom in with Dr. Peterson is coming up very soon, but first, let's get one more look at this morning's headlines.

0: The U.S. military strikes Iranian military facilities in response to what it called a series of unprovoked missile, drone, and boat attacks against American warships transiting the Strait of Hormuz. Iran, meanwhile, says it retaliated against U.S. Navy ships after U.S. forces targeted an oil tanker in Iran's territorial waters. The U.S. trade court rules against President Donald Trump's latest 10% global tariffs introduced after the U.S. Supreme Court struck down his earlier reciprocal tariff plan. This deals a second major blow this year to the president's signature economic policy. The South Korean government freezes fuel price cap for the third straight time amid continued volatility in global energy prices. With an aim to help lower the living costs for ordinary people, maximum prices for gasoline and diesel supplied to gas stations will remain unchanged at 1,934 won and 1,923 won per liter, respectively. President Kim Jong-un holds talks with the Dutch Prime Minister Rob Jetten, who took office in February and agreed to strengthen cooperation in advanced industries. President Yi called for closer bilateral ties in semiconductors, AI, and quantum technology. South Korea and Japan hold their first vice ministerial-level diplomatic and defense security talks in Seoul. The two sides are coordinating Prime Minister Sanae Takayuki's visit to South Korea in mid-May for a summit with President Yi. South Korea's first homegrown fighter jet, the KF-21 Porame, receives final combat suitability approval after undergoing rigorous performance tests. The first mass-produced KF-21 is scheduled to be delivered to the Air Force in the second half of this year, with a total of 120 units set to be deployed by 2032. They'll replace the Air Force's aging F-4 and F-5 fleets.
1: I'm in London.
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0: It's Family Month in Korea, and today is Parents' Day, a moment meant to honor family and filial duty. But beneath the rituals, many households are facing a quiet tension, sometimes not so quiet. Traditional Confucian expectations are colliding with modern ideas of independence, often reshaping what family means in Korea today. To explore this cultural shift further, we're joined by Dr. Mark Peterson, Professor Emeritus of Korean, Asian, and Near Eastern Languages at Brigham Young University. He has written countless books on Korean history and its modern society. Maybe you've come across his several interviews, most impressively in both Korean and English. So we're joined by Dr. Peterson from Utah. Good morning, and thank you for joining us.
1: 예, 안녕하세요. 좋은 아침에요. Good morning.
0: Good morning. 안녕하세요. I know you're fluent, but it's always so impressive. Dr.
1: Well,
0: Peterson,
1: thank you
0: so much for taking the time out of our busy schedule to join us. I think this is arguably one of the biggest fundamental touch points of modern Korean society and, frankly, a means of divide in many modern Korean households. I think we should set the tone for listeners who are unfamiliar with the concept. What do you think are the core principles of Confucianism, and how have they historically shaped Korean societies and family life?
1: Boy, that's a real question, and it's not a simple answer. On the surface, it might seem to be simple, but Confucianism is a complicated set of values. Concerning heaven or God, but it's concerning how to interact with other people. And it's changed over time. My PhD dissertation looked at how Korea went from a balanced society to a male-dominated society. Mm-hmm. And it happened much more recently than most people think. It really happened in the late 17th century. And it was from that time forth that Korea became a little bit... quite a bit prejudicial toward oppression toward women. Mm-hmm. And now Korea is trying to reject all of that. And as they're doing so, they're rejecting Confucianism in the process. On my YouTube channel, I get a lot of comments that are, they're anti-Confucian. Mm-hmm. And that's a tragic thing because the heart of Confucianism is really a wonderful thing, but it's been misused and misunderstood in the last couple of centuries, I think.
0: Dr. Peterson, I think our listeners, and even myself, until I've come across particularly your op-ed in the Korea Times or your countless interviews, I wasn't aware of the fact that late 17th century really is when we started seeing changes, maybe a distorted end of Confucianism in a more male-dominated society. That is a lot more recent than I suppose I imagined. I always resorted to thinking maybe it's deeply rooted in our historical values. But that's not true. So maybe it's worth clarifying which Confucian values still most strongly influence Korean families today.
1: Well, I think respect for parents on the one hand, and then devotion to children and working to educate children. Now, Korea is very good about educating children. In fact, they're a little bit over the top about all this hagwon competition and that kind of thing. I think Korea does too much in the hagwon and not enough of parents taking charge and working with the children on their homework themselves. It's sort of like the parent pays the hagwon and expects the child to obey and learn, and the parent doesn't get directly involved. And I think that's a mistake, and that's unfortunate these days.
0: Mm. And it's because we're seeing, I guess, in more modern Korea, dual income households. And if both parents are working full time, what other resources do they have but to rely more heavily on hagwons to get the job done?
1: Exactly.
0: All right.
1: I was just going to say, as Korea tries to decide what to do about Confucianism, I like the analogy of don't throw out the baby with the bathwater. That's kind of a funny analogy, but when you give a baby a bath, it's usually in a little basin, a little bucket, and then you have to pour out the bathwater. Well, don't throw the baby out with the bathwater. So what I'm thinking is that a lot of Koreans are rejecting Confucianism. They say, in the process of rejecting a lot of good things that come along with Confucianism. It's better to look at what exactly you're talking about before you start rejecting things.
0: Mm. Do you see Confucian values and modern individualism as fundamentally at odds? And I think you might say, not entirely. Is there room for coexistence?
1: I think so, because, you know, if we go back to original Confucianism when it first came into Korea in the Three Kingdoms period, it entered a society that was basically equal as far as a lot of things were concerned. The men always had political power. Well, the Shilla had two queens, and women had quite a bit more power in the Shilla period. But even in the Koryo and the first half of the Chosun period, women had economic freedom. And we don't often think about that, but women inherited property equally with the sons and the daughters in the household. They were equal. And a lot of Koreans don't realize that changed only about 250 years ago. They think that Korea has been heavily male-dominated since the dawn of time, and that's not true at all.
0: I think generational shift is a big talking point in this context. Filial piety places strong obligations on children, as you've also mentioned, even into adulthood. But younger Koreans are leaning towards independence. How significant is that shift, Dr. Peterson, and what's driving it?
1: It's huge. It's huge. And it's driven by an abandonment of traditional values and trying to make their way forward. Koreans are trying to make their way forward in a new world and a new society. And the problem is, as I see it, a lot of the new values in the new society are materialistic. Mm. There's great pressure to achieve financially and to achieve successfully, to get a good job and to be in a high-paying job. And that sort of social pressure, I think, is really, really extraordinary in Korea, more than in many other countries, I think.
0: How do we reverse that? I mean, what are we exposed to? The high rises as opposed to be the aspirational dream. I mean, I see rows and rows of hagwons. I'm not even touching upon the high standards for beauty and excellence. And all of this is all very densely placed amongst each other.
1: Yeah, it's a real problem, because Korea is really thoroughly devoted to this new materialistic point of view. You know, it wasn't always that way. When I first came to Korea, I'm going to sound like a dinosaur here, was 1965. And in 1965, Korea still had the large family value, not the two children only, you know, that thing that came in the 70s. But in the 60s, still the children were your most precious commodity. It seems these days, this sounds a little bit crude, but I've said this a couple of times before, it seems that people don't say, how many children do you have? They know the answer, there's two. People don't say, how many children do you have? They say, what kind of car are you driving? Mm. And it's more prestigious to drive a Mercedes or a Bentley or a BMW than it is to have a third or fourth or fifth child. Mm. And yet Korea needs to shift. Korea is going to destroy itself if it doesn't start having more children.
0: But sociologically speaking, I mean, the fact that we went from an agricultural society to the one relies more on machineries, and now we're talking about AI. I mean, I hate to look at it this way, and it's not because I'm in support of this, but just a viewpoint. It's the fact that it's not financially advantageous to have more children. And that's sad to say, but isn't that also an angle?
1: Yeah, it is. And I don't know how it can change. It might be impossible to change. It might be able to change just slightly. I mean, have three and raise them humbly, you know, instead of have two and raise them well. You know, government needs to take a partial role in this and be responsible. And churches and social organizations and schools need to take a role in this. Mm. And, you know, the slogan, have two and raise them well, was so effective in Korea. That, you know, everyone I run into, I don't bother asking how many children they have. I know, you know, they've all got two. Well, maybe one. But I ask my taxi drivers when I'm in Seoul, I always survey my taxi drivers. They've all got two children, and their children aren't getting married. and they aren't having grandchildren.
0: Mm.
1: I mean, it's endemic.
0: Mm-hmm.
1: And what we need is a slogan that doesn't say have two and raise them well, but have three and raise them humbly is the slogan we need.
0: You described Confucianism as a flexible moral framework, which I think is an important standpoint, that it is flexible, that it could be interpreted in different ways, and that it's not just these touch points that are inherently divisive. If that's the case, how should Korea rethink gender roles within that tradition?
1: Yeah, that's an important question, because the gender roles have obviously shifted already. I was talking to a diplomat in the Foreign Service, the Foreign Ministry, recently, and a woman, and I said, well, how many women are there in the Foreign Service? And she says, well, 70% of the incoming class is women, because they pass the test better. And so, you know, the balance of gender is with us, whether we like it or not. And there's some backlash. I understand some men are a little bit off-put that they think they don't have some privileges they should. But that's life, and that's the way it is. And balance should be that way, and we should accept it. And Confucianism is okay in that context. Confucianism does not say that you have to oppress the women.
0: Hmm. What lessons from Confucian family ethics still feel relevant in addressing today's social challenges in Korea, Dr. Peterson, such as maybe aging populations or low birth rates, something that you already alluded to?
1: Yeah, the low birth rate's a serious issue. But, you know, on the positive side, it's really positive that Koreans are so focused on

0: that carry the deeper cultural value, the philosophical value, and the words with deeper meaning, if you understand the Chinese characters behind them. So there's hope on the horizon, but I really...
1: How do you see Confucian values evolving in Korean families over the next generation? Because clearly the line of work that you do of many things is educating people on, you know, it involving these Confucian values in a healthy, sustainable way.
0: Well, I think one thing is realization that Confucian values do not oppress women, first and foremost. The Confucian values of respect for parents means respect for both mother and father, and respect from both the son and the daughter. If you read the Confucian values, they're not gendered. They're not gendered at all, and yet society imposes these genders on top of it, and a lot of people, especially women, don't like Confucianism because they see it as a gender-oppressing philosophy. But it's really not. It's a value system that helps you to raise children and develop a society that's fair and equal and progressive. You know, education is a far stronger value in Korea than it is in most other countries, and that's a very positive thing.
1: What does Confucianism say about, I guess, dividing up the work when it comes to raising a family, right? I mean, because that's a big touch point, I think, any big holiday in Korea, namely Chuseok and Seol, right? How much of that responsibility for families divided between a husband and a wife?
0: Yeah, that's a difficult thing. And some traditional men, and I'm as bad as anybody, my wife tells me, you know, the man thinks he's the man and he likes to put his feet up and relax at the end of the day. And that just doesn't work. The man has to share the load. The food, the child rearing, the tutoring the children. In my ideal world, Koreans will teach their children at home, not so much in the hagwon. A little bit of hagwon's okay, but this crazy every night till midnight hagwon business and the expense that you put into it is really beyond the pale. I think that should change.
1: Dr. Peterson, I want to ask you about the long view. Looking further ahead, do you expect Confucian values to endure, adapt, or fade in Korean society?
0: It is fading now, and I would be Pollyannish. I'd be, you know, silly optimism to say it's not fading, because it is. But when things fade, when people look and say we've lost something, like recently the Hanja Kyuyuk, the Chinese character thing, they say we've lost something. And the only way we're going to revive any Confucianism to any extent is to realize we've lost something.
1: Dr. Peterson, thank you so much for joining us and for the insights. Happy Parents' Day.
0: Well, happy Parents' Day to all the Korean listeners, and be good to your kids out there.
1: And we'll be good to the parents.
0: And be good to the parents.
1: Thank you very much.
0: Indeed. Okay, thank you. Nice talking with you.
1: We spoke to Dr. Mark Peterson, Professor Emeritus of Korean, Asian, and Near Eastern Languages at Brigham Young University.

This is our Jeju news for the day. According to the Jeju Tourism Organization, on the 6th, a provisional total of 255,301 visitors traveled to Jeju over the six-day holiday period from April 30th to May 5th, including Children's Day. The figure fell short of the initial forecast of 267,000 visitors by 11,700 people, or 4.3%. The Jeju Tourism Organization analyzed that the number of visitors came in below expectations due to forecasts of unfavorable weather during the holiday period. Jeju Special Self-Governing Province has requested 135 billion won in national funding from the central government for five key projects planned for next year. The proposals were submitted during the Local Finance Consultation Committee, an annual meeting where the central government and local authorities discuss budget priorities and regional development projects. The requested projects include 101 billion won for the private electric vehicle distribution program, 16.6 billion won for heating electrification, 14.4 billion won for Jeju's urban air mobility or UAM pilot program, 2.75 billion won for a standalone hydrogen storage tank project, and 300 million won for a smart agricultural processing center. Jeju's World Heritage Headquarters and the National Institute of Ecology are launching a long-term joint research project on the distribution and habitats of endangered species native to Jeju, including pipuripul and ammae plants. According to officials, on the 7th, the two organizations will hold the first joint research week across Jeju from May 11th to 15th to discuss collaborative research tasks and cooperation measures related to the habitats and distribution of endangered and major biological species.

0: The Korean Wave as a tourist attraction has gone through many stages, but in today's context, the shift reflects something more global with BTSnomics and the K-Everything branding that seems to be having really a global moment. For a deeper look at what's working clearly in favor of Korea's tourism industry, Korea's culture industry, we now connect with our regular guest, Isaac Kim. Good morning, Isaac.
1: Good morning, Lena.
0: Do you think K-Everything is having a real moment under the sun?
1: Yeah, I think so. That's a good way to kind of, I don't know, summarize or make it. It's a keyword in a sense, because, you know, there was K-pop and everybody was really, really focused on just one industry or one genre of content. And then Korean dramas and Korean films and, like, you know, but at the same time, it was like other parts of Korea were always there. It's not like these are all new industries. Korean food, Korean makeup or skin products and all these things, webtoons, you know, Korean comics, Korean digital comics. So in every aspect of Korean culture, it was just kind of like the sequence of what became more popular abroad. And I think that maybe because people are chasing a marketing target, that K something became a thing.
0: Sure.
1: But I think that K everything is, that's something that I've been thinking about too, because there's so many different areas now. And also, now that the reach has kind of hit the global community, not everybody is into K-pop music, but they find something that they're really into and that is part of the Korean, culture. I the first thing that always comes to mind is about how the importance of Korean food. And, you know, because even if someone might not like K-pop, K-drama, K-film, but they try Korean food, and then there's something in the large, you know, diverse menu of Korean food that seems to always get people hooked. You know, maybe many decades ago, it probably was kimchi was a big thing.
0: Yeah. We sprinkled it on tacos and fries, and people loved it. Sauteed kimchi. And I thought that was actually really interesting. I've had the privilege of, you know, visiting different cities in the past few years. And what always floors me is, why does one ingredient become the it ingredient? Like, ube is having a moment in Korea now. But ube's been having a moment in North America for years, Isaac. And so it's
1: interesting.
0: Yes. So it's interesting. It was in my desserts. It was in my drinks. I don't really care much for it. It's kind of annoying because it was really gimmicky because it's purple and people think, ooh, it's very, you know, I suppose social media worthy. And I get why certain things pick up, but it's also really fascinating when a particular ingredient gets picked up by really seemingly random restaurants that seem to have no obvious connection to Korean cuisine. See, and we could do this for hours. In fact, Arirang Radio's specialty is this, so I'm not going to go down the entire list, but because it's culture analysis and we do focus a great deal on the entertainment industry, I thought we would tie that together with how the tourism industry is seeing the effects of the BTS appeal, for example, which is a good place to start. Today, fans from a wider global community are flying into Busan, for example, for the upcoming BTS concert stop, booking themed stays around their favorite artists, consuming Korea as a full travel experience. Now, this is not new. I'm not suggesting that anything that we're talking about today came out of left field, but its popularity, I think, and the marketing teams behind more clever tour packages are going in on this hard. So what does this shift tell us about where the Korean Wave is now and how far we've come?
1: Yeah, I mean, I think initially when a lot of businesses or industries were talking about global this, global that, you know, they were focused on getting Korean content exported. You know, it was about going to, you know, the English markets, North America, going to the South American markets, Latin America, going to the European markets, going to China. Remember, there was a huge I don't know if it's a scandal, but like it was a controversy with how the Chinese market was closed, and that had a huge shift because it was such a thing that the Korean content wave had relied on.
0: And even before that, right? I mean, we had such close, but I think slippery slope with Japan, right? I mean, that was one of the first big waves of the Korean wave. Remember the first few chapters of the BoA saga? And the thing is, sometimes that hangs in the grace of the diplomatic balance. And as you suggested, a post anti-missile system with the THAAD crisis, you're right. Yeah. Although they never said we're rejecting Korean culture altogether, they never said it explicitly, but we started seeing borders, you know, essentially close up. You know, people weren't welcome for business anymore.
1: Right. It was it wasn't necessarily, you know, needed to be spoken out loud. But the thing is, the other side of that global thing that I think we're noticing now, and I think this is what I would like to focus on, is that it's not just the content, the K everything getting exported now. Now we're seeing the what is it? The follow the aftermath of that is that you've got the audiences that are not out there that are trying to export or import the Korean culture. They got, the audiences are coming to Korea now. So the audiences that have enjoyed the many decades of Korean culture exports are coming to Korea for, as you said, like the full travel experience, right? Not just seeing Korean food and Korean culture in music videos or TV shows and movies, but actually coming. And, you know, we saw this in, you can see this in almost every culture where the impact of the soft power, the culture, becomes a driver for tourism of even locals, right? When a Korean drama it does really well, like in whatever city or whatever area, you'll have flocks of fans. Now we're seeing that those fans, which typically were Korean fans because it's much easier access since they live here or are close, that fan base is now becoming more global. So you got the global fans coming in and also competing with the local fans to go to all these events, test all these new, you know, maybe that ube you mentioned, right? Like that new flavor that they saw in social media, you know, that it goes viral. And then when they come here, you know, I always ask my friends now, what's on your list? Because, you know, like the bucket list, right? What's on your list? Because now there's so many things. It wasn't like, oh, you're coming to Korea? Then let me hit the top 10 spots that, you know, typically we would associate with coming to Korea for a visit. Now there's so much everything. So like, yeah, K-everything I think is a kind of a good way to express. Now there's so much that depending on what you're, you know, a fan of, you know, whether it's food or music or shopping even, like there's so many things now. And that shift, I think, is that the other side of the global community coming to Korea for a firsthand experience.
0: With full disclosure, I can't take credit for K Everything. There's a CNN special named K Everything, and I thought it was so brilliant because I think as someone who reports on this just about regularly, I think attaching K in front of everything it felt a little bit, after a certain point, overused. But that's just my perspective because I talk about it so much. But for a visitor coming in, attaching K felt stylish. And we even conducted an interview with someone at Oxford Dictionary asking, do you think adding K in front of everything sounds tacky or is it stylish? And they said, it's hard to generalize, but I think it gravitates towards more, I think, globally accepted. And there's a cool factor to it. And so when it comes to tourism, it works.
1: Well, I think in hindsight, there's a cool factor to it. Like you said, this is not a new thing. This has been going on for decades. I think that in the the person at Webster or
0: Oxford,
1: I'm sorry. I think they had a point, which is it's mixed. It was tacky for some people. Mm. It was tacky at some times. Mm. Now it's trendy. Now it's popular. Now it's cool. Mm. And it might go back to whatever. But I think that the overall impact of having the K, it kind of differentiates itself from other elements of the base word, right? Like K food versus regular food. You know, K-pop versus regular pop music. I mean, I think Taylor Swift and Justin Bieber are probably still the, you know, much more popular and have much more reach than, you know, a lot of other pop music. But then now, you know, at first it was like K-pop didn't have to compete with them. You know, they could be in their own category. But then one day, decades later, BTS shows up and then, you know, BTS's, career goes from like being very nascent to becoming huge. So they're in the same, you know, arenas now. So it's there's this long, I mean, it might seem short, but in hindsight, I think it is a very long history. I kind of feel like it's long because it wasn't overnight. I mean, people might think that it was overnight, but, you know, you and I and a lot of us, we know all the blood, sweat, and tears that went into decades of this, and not just by one artist, but by the legacy, the traditional art, the sambaes as more and more,
0: How Korean are you?
1: Yeah, music programs, fans of the music programs, they'll know, like, oh, that's one of the first things that people ask on forums, like, what are these sambaes that people talking, that their favorite idols are talking about or on their show with? And it's like that legacy of that
0: right.
1: history, the long journey
0: right.
1: from taking, one thing and making it into a global sensation that it became everything.
0: It's so interesting because I think when I first started working at Arirang, which is, I won't tell you the exact date, but quite some time ago, to use words like sanbae, mangnae, we had to elaborate so much, like to explain that concept of seniority. And that is really specific to, I think, certain parts of Korea's industries, including entertainment. And we've come a long way. I think most of our listeners are on the same wavelength when we say, yeah, she's the mangnae of the group. It's like people get it. People click onto it. And sometimes it gets added to dictionaries like Oxford. I think Oppa and Onni was added years ago. All right. Now, I think you raised something really important, that BTS does rival the greats like Taylor Swift and Beyonce, which is why there is the economic effect that we compare it to, like Swiftonomics, Beyonce-nomics. What happens when Taylor comes to town and there is a boost? And the same is evident for BTS. Now, Busan has arranged affordable public lodging for foreign fans ahead of BTS concerts, because they're, I think, getting a ton of flag for at least select lodging, hiking up the prices ahead of the BTS concert. Not all, but select. So can we expand on the effects of concert tourism? What is BTSnomics?
1: Yeah, so, I mean, it's interesting that, BTSnomics, like Taylornomics, and like it's, that's also another category of economics that people like to add a, like how we talk about adding a K. You add BTS to everything and, all of a sudden it's on
0: Magic.
1: Everyone's search algorithm or, it's in the ether. But yeah, with Busan and the affordable housing, the affordable public lodging, that article that I read was talking about how, some of it was at a temple, some of it were at like these, like, they're not hotel lodging, but it's interesting because, before those lodgings, those options existed, but those options were mostly in Korean and only Korean people who knew about it could either, utilize them. I think it's interesting is that the this push by for the public version of it is really making it more accessible to, trying to make it more accessible. Now, some fans, when they come to Korea, they don't want to stay in like a 12 person like hostel, in a group room. So it totally makes sense. You've got like all the travel sites, the American travel sites as well as the Korean travel sites where you could book rooms, book hotels. You've got like Airbnbs and hotels.com and, like all these things. But now you've got another option, I think, which in theory, I think is really a good thing. Creating more space because especially in, even though Busan is the second largest city in Seoul, remember when ASEAN last year, whenever there's these huge events and a lot of participants come from abroad to Korea, a lot of the problems that they face is an infrastructure issue.

0: There's still room for improvement, and I think that this push for more affordable public lodging, I think is a good one. Execution-wise, I think we will have to see after June, like what happened. But from the initial report that I saw, I was like, it is working because like 90 some percent of these rooms that were that aren't being used all the time as much are being utilized, and they're I don't I mean I'm assuming, of course, because I haven't checked. They said that there's different prices for different dates, but the assumption is, there's going to be expensive dates, but there's also going to be cheaper dates. But the assumption is that this kind of 12 person room, 8 person room where you share lodging is going to be much cheaper than getting a one, room for yourself or two people, in a fancy hotel. So that option, I think, is a good play.
1: All right, because we're always short on time, let's try to power through the next two questions. But I think this is so relevant because Airbnb's K-pop strategy, suggesting that global platforms now see fandom as a travel engine. So people travel to see their favorite band or artist, and that's like the core objective, right? I've even seen people book, to see one football match or one athlete in game, and they essentially design their travel around it. Tell us about Airbnb's collaboration with Rookie Group Cordis. I thought this was interesting.
0: Yeah, so Airbnb for a few years now have been focusing on what's called experiences, and so it's not just booking, a lodging, but actually, hooking up guides, local guides, to show you the area, to give you a tour. And I think that the K category of, whatever interest you're in, that really helps categorize the interest, the experience, and they create a partnership with K-pop, the Cordis, right? And that was, it was kind of like a way to show, like, it was also a good way to demonstrate to not only the audience, the commercial, the fans, and the participants and the customers, but also to get data on how that experience and that impact is good for Korea, which is an interesting point because there was when Airbnb first came to like in Korea, like in every other country, there was a huge boom, and then there was a lot of controversy, and there was a lot of regulation, and then it kind of, it simmered down a little bit. People were, hesitant to, the brand had a little bit of a speed bump. And this kind of information that they are now doing through these experiences and through this data with Cordis, and not only them, but every other experience that's related, is helping them to really give a more more objective view, objective in a sense that it is sponsored by them, but to show the impact of all these things that we're talking about, but not in just a marketing keyword slogan type of way, but with actual data that can demonstrate how much good impact it can or how much it needs to improve. So with Portis, the fans come and they're obviously going to have much more of a specific, like interest, right? It's one band because it's what they're focusing on. But like you can compare that to the other experiences or the other just stays that they have to show like how much more money they spend, how much average money is spent, how much the experiences, even the subjective obviously experiences and the comments that are left by the stayers and the people with the owners of the rooms. And so I think that this is it also becomes a moment where it can become more viral as social media gets, is a huge play in this. And it's also a win for the band because they are doing a collaborative marketing event to really, it's kind of like a definite win-win, Airbnb and Cordis. So I think we're going to see a lot more of these kinds of the opportunities that we're going to see. We're going to keep seeing more of these themes.
1: All right, we're almost out of time, so let's try to keep this last question short because I think we touched upon it throughout the interview, Isaac. So the CNN's K Everything series, hosted by Daniel Dae Kim, moves beyond pop music into food, beauty, film, and history. One of the sit-downs, I think he goes to Mingles, sitting down with the only three Michelin-starred restaurant chef in Korea, and he also sits down with Lee Byung-hun, for example, talking not just about acting, but their shared interest in K everything. So what do you make of the K branding at this point in time?
0: Yeah, I think it's really cool to see it on CNN of all places. Any global platform that is really highlighting the Korean experience, Korean everything related to Korean culture is, I think, always a win. Right now, like

0: Daniel Day-Kim, off the success of, I mean, he saw, you know, the success of his own career, his own shows, but also, you know, things that he projects that him and Evian participated last year, which was the biggest hit in the world, you know, K-pop Demon Hunter. So there's gonna be a trail, you know, a following from there that feeds into that's gonna help CNN. I don't think I think that there's a lot to gain for CNN to do something like this. And instead of
1: Ratings?
0: definitely ratings, but it's also going to be huge for the, you know, Korean tourism industry, Korean soft power. So a lot of things with when it comes to culture, and we talked about this a little earlier about, you know, is K something tacky or is it actually, you know, cool now? And it's like, you know, there's going to always be a need to kind of legitimize it, because the reason why it feels tacky is because it's not considered legitimate, right? But eventually, what when we like let go of that and we just focus on, let's say, an artist would, if the artist focuses too much on the K, then they will probably be tacky or not be legitimate. But if that artist continues to just to focus on, you know, the music or the Korean part of the music and not the labels, right? Like, they can be
1: That's a
0: truly,
1: really
0: they can be
1: good
0: Korean and they can
1: point.
0: be K-pop, but they don't have to shove it down people's throats. I don't think BTS shoved it down anybody's throats. I think that that's why more people, the fans, you know, love BTS because it's like they respect the fans, you know, and that's kind of what got them more legitimacy with other fan bases, where the Swifties, and now they can't, you know, they can't argue with, you know, Army, because they're legitimately a fan base to be reckoned with. I think that this show will bring more legitimacy to everything with Korea, by just highlighting, you know, all the good things that we have to show for.
1: Isaac, thank you so much for trying to help us better understand where K everything stands in the global spectrum. We appreciate your insights. We'll speak to you again soon.
0: All right, have a good one.
1: We're joined by Niall in the studio next for Question Unboxing.
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0: What's in a question? Maybe just about everything important. A smart and sharp question should strike up a more engaging conversation. Niall joins us in the studio to talk about Parents' Day. Good morning, Niall.
1: Good morning, Parents' Day. The history of Parents' Day actually is deeply connected. Well, for Korea especially, is connected with the American women's peace movements.
0: Oh.
1: Yes, because from there sprung out Mother's Day and then henceforth moving forward. But modern Mother's Day is mostly closely associated with Anna Jarvis. And yes, they were all social activists, and she was daughter of Ann Reeves Jarvis, and she campaigned to establish Mother's Day officially in the United States and chose the second Sunday of May and selected carnations. Why carnations? Because it was her mother's favorite flower, which is why.
0: Really?
1: Yes.
0: Imagine it being tulips. So our images exactly. of Mother's Day might be entirely different. I didn't realize that is also relevant in the United States.
1: Yeah, and that's why we all give carnations to our families now because it was someone's mother's favorite flower.
0: Aw, she must feel so special.
1: Right. And in 1914, Woodrow Wilson officially declared Mother's Day as a national holiday, and that affects Korea later on because it was established as Mother's Day in Korea as well in 1956. Of course, we mentioned the Confucianism and the filial piety and American Mother's Day traditions combined together. Mm. And this holiday was supposed to recognize mothers' sacrifices, especially after the Korean War. And many women carried out both the household and the financial burdens. Okay. So to recognize that.
0: And how did it morph into Parents' Day from Mother's Day?
1: It was the way that it was written out on paper was...
0: Did the father complain?
1: Yes, I don't want to say complain, but they raised questions. What about Father's Day? And of course, there is Father's Day, but they combined it as both Parents' Day because, you know, kind of grouping them together as family and every... what is a married couple is one idea under the Confucianist idea. And so in 1973, it was now called Parents' Day, and the rest is history.
0: So being rooted in Mother's Day, Korean's Parents' Day was celebrated with letters and carnations, as you mentioned, but it seems like there are new ways people are marking the occasion. We just had the conversation, Erica, about most parents want one thing and one thing only. Make it rain, cash.
1: And so today's story is going to be a little bit more about the sense of community and what's actually important.
0: Not money?
1: Money is important, but how to make it even more full for Parents' Day. There's an example by the Gangnam District.
0: Okay.
1: The way they're celebrating Family Month, this event focused on seniors, and they were actually the main participants than just the audience members, because usually you do the show for your parents.
0: And they're sitting down and clapping and cheering you
1: exactly. on. But around 600 elderly residents attended the celebration.
0: Okay.
1: And elderly residents who contributed to society, family life, received awards, recognition.
0: Oh, that's nice.
1: And the event also featured performances prepared by the seniors themselves.
0: What?
1: And so, yeah, there was singing, dancing, cultural performances. And this is an interesting shift from being just a recipient of that, of Parents' Day, to participants. And they're showing that they're active participants, not just for that, but also in welfare, that they're active participants of society. And they're volunteers and mentors, and they're contributing to society in that way. So this group that performed at the Gangnam District celebration, they're called the Gangnam Senior Talent Plus Group, and it was launched last year. And this program created a pool of around 100 senior experts, and it's many different fields: medical services, culture, education, and it's to encourage talent sharing amongst this community and social participation, as well as volunteer work.
0: Here's the thing. Some elderly might not have families to celebrate the day with. What are some other ways a community is reaching out to the elderly?
1: Right. So this is from the Southern Gyeonggi province, and the Gyeonggi Veterans Affairs Office in Southern Gyeonggi organized a special Parents' Day event called 일일 자녀 되어드리기. And I thought, becoming someone's kid for a day, becoming one day daughter. Yes, loosely translated into English. So you go, and this event is running through today, and
0: that's really nice. That can mean anything, right? It can mean a heart to heart. It can mean just sharing a hobby. It could mean helping them around, you know, their rooms and reading and sharing.
1: This program is specifically targeted for veteran families, elderly veteran families that have no children to rely on or have limited contact with family members, and a total of 53 elderly veterans and veteran family members were included in this. So people would go and express gratitude for their sacrifice and service to the country and reduce loneliness among elderly veterans and provide emotional warmth and companionship during Parents' Day. As you mentioned, not everybody has families to celebrate this with. And participants as well as officials who went visited elderly veterans in person, gave carnations and delivered gifts and care packages. They spent some time and quality time talking with them, helping with concerns or questions. And I thought this was a good move towards something maybe that should reach beyond the veteran community and for everybody.
0: Let me just correct myself, because I think when that particular survey that we talked about, Erica, was surfaced, right, it was done by Kakao Pay. Yeah. And the idea was, you know, if directly asking parents, you know, what do you want? And give you options A, B, C, D, and A is dominantly cash. I'm not saying, you know, they hardwire them to choose a certain way, but the way that conversation unfolded, I don't think it reaches all corners of society. And specifically when we talk about, you know, the loneliness epidemic, warmth that is needed during days like Parents' Day. Yeah. Carnations work beautifully too, and care packages too.
1: And quality time.
0: I think most importantly is quality time.
1: I don't think there was an option for that in the the survey. Quality time.
0: Oh, and I wonder if it makes a difference. Cash gift and quality time.
1: I feel like that would shift.
0: Or just quality time.
1: Ooh.
0: Wouldn't that be tough?
1: Yeah, I would choose quality time and money, yes. But quality time is important. That's why they're doing this.
0: Here's another interesting community program by Kumchon District. Nail art for elderly residents. That's nice.
1: Right? This is little things that are practical on a day-to-day basis. There's a volunteer nail art group, and there's an event that's being held for Parents' Day in the Kumchon District. And around 150 elderly residents are expected to receive free nail care and nail art services, and it's going to be held at the Kumchon Senior Welfare Center. It's opening at 10 a.m., so coming up soon, to 1:30 p.m., and it's by the Kumchon Taon Songkut Fingertip Volunteer Group. And what's interesting about this volunteer group is that they were actually a self-help gathering for parents with children who have developmental disabilities.
0: Okay.
1: And they would do activities together and connected with the local public health center and go around doing nail cares and things like that. Currently, there are 10 members approximately and that are participating in these activities. And they regularly provide talent sharing, volunteer work, mostly centered around nail care and beauty and care services for vulnerable communities and seniors. They did this it's not a one-time event. They did this for other communities, like the Disability Day. They would visit the public. People would be invited to visit these public nail art booths at the district office plaza. So they would have not just nail art, but nail hygiene care, art services, and emotional support and conversation. I think that is the key thing. Of course, having that main activity is important, but...
0: Because could you imagine just being put in like a room, right?
1: Yep.
0: Here, speak to Niall, our volunteer.
1: Yes,
0: that's
1: I will hear
0: so
1: you
0: uncomfortable. Where do you begin, right? But if you have something to maybe bond over, whether it be nail art or a performance or whatever it may be, you just need a distraction. And then they might feel comfortable enough to talk to you.
1: Right. And although it's a pretty small volunteer group, I do think they have the right idea of really reaching the community with something that's a very everyday thing.
0: Yeah.
1: And there is deeper meaning that they gathered because of their own struggles and having children with disabilities and focusing on something beyond themselves.
0: I feel like this volunteer service might already be out there, you know, providing, you know, hair care or haircuts,
1: yeah,
0: right?
1: Yeah.
0: I've seen too many examples of that. But that's fantastic because I don't know about you guys, but do you pour out your heart to your hair stylist? Anyone?
1: Yes.
0: Anyone. It's just, you know, a significant amount of time.
1: It's part of, it's a huge part of their job. That's not actually written there, but it's there.
0: No, and there's so much pop culture references. Why is the only one that's popping up in my head Legally Blonde? You get the gist. So there are many ways and ways to volunteer services and your time. So it's good to hear many commuters are actively engaging with these parental figures too. Honor them.
1: Right. And we talked about Family Month again this week, but going back to the spirit of Family Month and remembering our parents as well as parental figures, I want to encourage everyone to go beyond and look around and see who else we can appreciate other than, I mean, yes, definitely call your parents up and appreciate them as well, but beyond that as well.
0: I appreciate thee.
1: Yes. Thank you.
0: Have a great weekend, Niall. I'll see you next week.
1: You too.
0: That brings us to the end of Good Morning Seoul today. We have our last nope. Bye-bye, everyone. Have a great weekend. Have a great Parents' Day. We'll see you Monday. It's going to be warmer, so enjoy yourselves. And we'll see you back here Monday, 7 a.m. sharp, Korea Standard Time.

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1: It's here it is.
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6: What kind of clarity is filling your day today? 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At the southern edge of Korea lies Jeju, an island holding one of nature's most honest, untouched secrets. Formed by volcanic activity 1.8 million years ago, layers of rugged basalt rock and countless tiny pathways carved by lava. Rainwater that

0: That falls on this island begins a remarkable journey, traveling deep underground for over 31 years. Like a vast natural filtration system, these layers of volcanic rock carefully remove impurities while enriching the water with essential minerals like vanadium and silica. From 420 meters below the surface, untouched by human hands, this pristine water is brought up, then passes through rigorous quality checks and global standard management systems before reaching you. That is why, within just 3 months of its launch, it became Korea's number one bottled water, and why people around the world trust Jeju Samdasu. 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
2: Hashtag Daily K.

It's Friday, May 8th, 2026, and I'm your host, Peter Bint. Today is Parents' Day. Oh boy, Niall, here in Korea. I reckon it might be the day with the highest number of bank transfers in the entire month of May. And if you look at the data from mobile payment platforms from last year, the busiest day for sending money was actually today, Parents' Day. It seems that many parents in Korea often prefer a bit of cash as their gift of choice. So, with that in mind, why not take a moment today to think about what your own parents would appreciate the most? Is it a little bit of the good stuff, the cash, or is it a little bit of love and sincerity? I wonder. Now, with the hashtag hint, give it a guess in English, Korean, or both. What is the word? Two words in Korean, or two words certainly in English. It's talking about the 24-hour period that commemorates the love of your mother and father who brought you into the world and raised you guys, okay? What do we call that 24-hour day? I mentioned one word in the English hashtag there. I let it slip. Give us your guesses. It's four syllables in Korean, and it's two words in English.